0: Allah in Iraq, in Afghanistan, in Kashmir, in Palestine, in Bosnia, Chechnya. Ey Allah, wherever the Ummah is suffering, remove the difficulties. Ya Allah, let the winds of Hidayah blow throughout the continents, especially the continent of Africa. Oh Allah, give Hidayat. Oh my beloved Allah, bless the citizens with Iman and Islam. Allah, let the winds of Hidayat blow throughout the continents. Ya Allah, give the rulers Hidayat. Oh my beloved Allah, give every person that you have created, oh my beloved Allah, with Hidayat Tamma Kamila. Oh my beloved Allah, bless us with your bond. Bless us with your qurb and your ma'rifat. Bless us with yaqeen in you. Bless us with your muhabbat. Oh my beloved Allah, bless us with the muhabbat of Rasulullah sallallahu alayhi wa sallam. Oh my beloved Allah, give the enemies of Islam hidayat. But if hidayat is not in their muqaddar, then oh Allah, destroy them like you destroyed the Aad and Samud. Ya Allah, destroy their coalition and their alliances. Ya Allah, create friction and disunity between them. Ey mere pyare Allah, just as you send the Ababil and you destroy the army of Abraha, oh my beloved Allah, then destroy the enemy forces as you destroyed them. Ey mere Allah, send the gale force winds against them. Send your rain against them. Shake the ground beneath their feet. Cause their planes to crash. Cause their ships to sink. Create division and disunity in the ranks. Ey mere pyare Allah, bless us with the best of dunya and the best of akhirat. Do not deprive us of the ni'mats of this world and the ni'mats of akhirat. Ey Allah, do not deprive us of the ni'mats of this world and the ni'mats of akhirat. Ya Allah, do not become displeased with us because of our sins. Ey Allah, your displeasure is worse than the fire of Jahannam. Ey Allah, we know that our actions are not pleasing to you, O my Allah. But O Allah, with your shan of Karibi, accept us. All the works of deen which are taking place, accept them. Ya Allah, give the entire ummah of Rasul-e-Pak sallallahu alayhi wa sallam all the good things and all the blessed that Nabi alayhi salatu wasalam asked for them. And Ya Allah, protect the entire ummah of Nabi alayhi salatu wasalam from all the fitnas and mischief and corruption that Rasul-e-Pak sallallahu alayhi wa sallam asked for protection from. Ya Allah, with your power of just draw each and every one of us towards you. رَبَّنَا تَقَبَّلْ مِنَّا إِنَّكَ أَنْتَ السَّمِيعُ الْعَلِيمُ وَتُبْ عَلَيْنَا إِنَّكَ أَنْتَ التَّوَّابُ الرَّحِيمُ. Oh my beloved Allah, we have to leave this world one day and come to you. Don't let the angel of death find us in any haram action or deed. Oh Allah, when the time of our death comes, take us to Madina Tayyibah. Bless us, O Allah, with shahadat in Madina Tayyibah. Bless us with burial in Jannatul Baqi. But if it is not muqaddar there, then wherever it may be, let it be a death of barakat. Let it be a death on iman. Let it be a death in a condition that you are pleased with us. 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

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This is the whole purpose, this is the whole maqsad, this is the whole objective, this is the whole reason for which we become bay'at. Bay'at is neither farz nor wajib. The whole purpose is islah. Islah is farz. Even if a person does not become bay'at all his life to some shaykh, but if he makes his islah, then it is sufficient. Islah is something that is farz, it's compulsory. Just as namaz is farz, roza is farz, zakat is farz, islah is also a kind of farz. To purify the heart of malice, of greed, of pride, of arrogance, of envy, of jealousy. Now to purify the hearts of all these evils and to fill the heart with shukr, with sabr, with taqwa, with zuhad, with qanaat, with contentment, with piety, with gratitude to Allah tabaraka wa ta'ala. Now all these things when the person does, then we say his islah has been made. The fulfillment of the rights of everyone. If he has been causing any pain and suffering to anyone, then to ask for forgiveness, to make the qazas of the salats that he has missed, to pay the zakat which after he changed his life, then he realized that he did not pay zakat for so many years. So now to pay that zakat doesn't mean that from there he starts off now. So then we'll say this person's islah has been made and the najat of a person is dependent on that. It is the prerogative of Allah tabaraka wa ta'ala that he can forgive whomsoever he wishes. Allah Ta'ala is not in need of our ibadat, zikr, tilawat, so that He may forgive us. He is not in need of it. But Allah Ta'ala has got a system. Just as in everything else, we follow that system. When a person wants to earn livelihood, then he goes to the bazaar, marketplace, goes into some profession, he does something. Although if you have to ask him who is Razzaq, he will tell you Allah Ta'ala. But because Allah Ta'ala is Razzaq, so therefore he doesn't just close his shop and sit at home. He believes in Allah Ta'ala being Razzaq, but in this world, being a world of means, then the person goes and adopts some means. If a person wants a halal child, we're not talking about illegitimate children. Person wants a halal child. Child who is a halali, not a harami. That's why Arif Billah, the Shah Ki Muhammad Akhtar Sahib Damat Barakatum Sayyidi Wash. He said once, he said, a non-Muslim says that why did Allah Ta'ala make zina haram? So he said, Allah Ta'ala made zina haram because He doesn't want your child to be harami. Because if He didn't make it haram, then we do not know with whom your wife would have had an association. So you yourself wouldn't have known whose child it is. So Allah Ta'ala did not want harami children. That's why He made it haram. So if a person wants a halal child, doesn't want harami child, then what must he do? Make nikah. Then after nikah also it's not necessary that the wife will give birth to some child. Sometimes Allah Ta'ala gives sons, sometimes He gives daughters, sometimes He gives sons and daughters, and sometimes He gives nothing. That is Allah tabaraka wa ta'ala's qudrat and His power. For some people it is a rahmat that Allah ta'ala does not give them children. They may become very excited and very depressed. No children, no children. But Allah ta'ala knows in His wisdom that this person, if he was blessed with children, those children could have been a real pain in his neck for him and could have gone on to wrong lines and tracks. Every day
what kinds of cases we deal with. Just yesterday or day before yesterday, the person found his daughter in a bar with a non-Muslim. She said she's married him already. So therefore Allah tabaraka wa ta'ala only knows. So for some people, no children is a rahmat. And for some people, children is a ni'mat. The Anbiya alayhim as-salatu wasalam, they asked for children. The pious and the righteous, they ask for children. So there's nothing wrong in asking. But if for some reason Allah ta'ala does not bless the couple with the child, then the person must think that it is some kind of rahmat, so that you don't get depressed and keep on making dua and whatever permissible tadbir there is. So we were talking about islah, that islah is farz. So just as we adopt the means in other things, in the same way for najat and salvation also, that is the means that the person makes namaz, roza, zakat, hajj, ibadat, zikr, tilawat, fulfillment of rights, etc., etc. Why do we not adopt means when it comes to deen and when it comes to sharia, when it comes to our spirituality? So therefore, Arif Billah Dar Shah Hakim Muhammad Akhtar Sahab Damat Barakatuh my Shaykh, in this poetry which he wrote to his Shaykh, he says, Saqiya jame ulfat pila de, meri islah ki bhi dua de. That is what we seek. But first the Shaykh Kamil has to have. If he is a Shaykh Kamil, then he does have. But if he is not like us, then of course, what is he going to give us to drink if he doesn't have anything himself? First he must have himself, then he can give somebody to drink. If he doesn't have it himself, how is he going to give somebody to drink? کیوں آہ میں کچھ تاثیر نہیں کیا عشق کا دل میں تیر نہیں کیوں آہ میں کچھ تاثیر نہیں کیا عشق کا دل میں تیر نہیں جب خود ہی نہیں نور دل میں ممبر پہ وہ کیا برسائیں گے. But sometimes it happens that the Shaykh Kamil has got plenty of noor, he's got plenty of ulfat and muhabbat of Allah tabaraka wa ta'ala. He's got oceans of it. But a person does not want to drink, then what are you going to do? This after Asr, I was explaining in the informal majlis at home, that we heard many times, Nigahe wali ki ye taaseer dekhi, badalte hazaro ki taqdeer dekhi. In just the gaze of the wali, we saw this effect, that people's lives changed. But whose gaze could have been more powerful than the gaze of Rasulullah Pak sallallahu alayhi wa sallam? Whose majlis could have been more powerful than the majlis of Nabi alayhi salatu wa salam? Whose waaz could have been more powerful than the waaz and nasihat of Rasulullah Pak sallallahu alayhi wa sallam? Whose tilawat of the Quran Sharif could have had more effect and impact than the tilawat of Nabiya Pak sallallahu alayhi wa sallam? Yet the munafiqeen and the hypocrites, they came and went, how many majlis they attended, nothing happened. They went deeper and deeper into the nifaq and hypocrisy. They learned nothing. Nabi alayhi salatu wa sallam, look at the effort that he made. And there are many people who came with an open mind, one gaze upon them, they were from the kuffar, they became Muslims, they became a people of iman. But Abu Jahl, Abu Lahab, Abdullah bin Ubay ibn Salul and all the others, how many times they not only saw Nabi alayhi salatu wasalam, they sat with him and they listened to him. So we ourselves must be desirous first. If we are not desirous, if the earth is dry and is not desirous of receiving the rains, then Allah tabaraka wa ta'ala is obliged to send rain. But when the earth cries that I am dry, I am cracking everywhere, there is no water,
Allah Tabaraka wa Ta'ala sends the rains. When the baby cries, then the mother gives the milk. When the child cries and demands something, then the parents say, whatever it is, give it to him now. There must be a desire in the heart. So, Saqiya jame ulfat pila de, meri islaha ki bhi dua de. Besides the drink of the muhabbat of Allah tabaraka wa ta'ala from those cups of jame muhabbat, the person says, islaha ki bhi dua de. 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We have to adopt three things. وَلَوْلَا فَضْلُ اللَّهِ عَلَيْكُمْ وَرَحْمَتُهُ مَا زَكَى مِنْكُمْ مِنْ أَحَدٍ أَبَدًا وَلَكِنَّ اللَّهَ يُزَكِّي مَنْ يَشَاءُ. So therefore three things have been mentioned in there. فَضْلُ اللَّهِ, Allah Tabaraka wa Ta'ala's fazal. We must seek Allah Tabaraka wa Ta'ala's fazal. Ask Him for His ihsan, for His fazal, for His kindness. Ask Allah Tabaraka wa Ta'ala for His rahmat, for His mercy. And ask Allah Tabaraka wa Ta'ala for His mashiyat. Allah Ta'ala must decide. Ask Him to make the decision for us that we want our islah to be made. When the person is desirous and is seeking these things from Allah Tabaraka wa Ta'ala, then Allah Tabaraka wa Ta'ala will connect him with somebody who will be able to make his islah. Provided then again he follows the prescription that is given. If he does not follow that prescription, then how is he going to make his islah? It's therefore they say generally, three people don't benefit very much from the Shaykh Kamil. Three people don't benefit very much. One is khas khadims, those who are khas khadims, they call themselves. So they take it for granted that everything is for us, Jannat is for us now because we made some khidmat of the Shaykh. They don't worry too much about making amal on the nasihats. Or the wives, they take it for granted that our husband, so he'll go Jannat, take us also. And sometimes the children take it for granted, my father. People from the world sometimes recognize that father, but the children don't recognize. Therefore, as the Thanvi Rahmatullah Alayhi used to say, I don't like anybody very, very khas. I got khas in my heart, but he says, but in dealings and outward relationship, he says, that is a very dangerous thing. Therefore, I always announce and say very, very clearly, I don't have any left-hand men, right-hand men. You can come directly to me. There's no need for any agencies in between. Everyone on my right is my right-hand man and everyone on the left is my left-hand man. So, islah ki bhi dua de, that is the whole purpose and maqsad, islah. Checklist, we have to have a checklist how much islah is being made. We don't say it will happen overnight. But that person must be at it. He wants to make his islah complete. Then only he will truly enjoy that sukoon in his heart. He will enjoy that qurban, marifat and muhabbat of Allah tabaraka wa ta'ala. All the diamonds and pearls and jewelry of the world and all the gold mines and silver mines and all the oil wells of the world and all the value that it has cannot pay for that connection and ta'alluq with Allah tabaraka wa ta'ala. It cannot pay for it. Because Allah tabaraka wa ta'ala's treasures are unlimited, and the one who puts you in connection with that treasures, then what is the value? But when can that happen? When the person himself, that person in whose hands we give our hands, he himself, his gaze must not be on the wealth or property or the palaces and the oil wells and the gold and silver. If his gaze is going to be on that of the murids, then finish. Then where can they have tawakkul and yaqeen in Allah tabaraka wa ta'ala? So there must be a desire in our own hearts first. Then Allah tabaraka wa ta'ala will create the means for our islah. Saqiya jame ulfat pila de. This muhabbat of Allah tabaraka wa ta'ala cannot be explained. It is an experience. Mere maula se mujhko mila de aur gunahon se mujhko chhuda de. We have discussed this many times in Ramadan and other
other occasions also. And it just happens that most of the times it is read by Maulana Salman. So, mere maula se mujhko mila de aur gunaho se mujhko chuda de. The noor of giving up sins is much, much, much more stronger and powerful than the noor of tahajjud salat, ishraq and chasht and awwabin, and our nawafil and our zikrullah. The noor of giving up a sin is much more than the noor of the tahajjud. A person is making tahajjud upon tahajjud, but he's not giving up sins. He makes his tahajjud salat and then he switches on the TV and watches porn site. So can there be noor in that? But if the person resists that temptation to watch that porn site, he resists the temptation to watch that late night movie, he resists the temptation to read those filthy magazines or to cast lustful glances, now the real pain will come on the heart at that time when he's resisting the temptation to commit sin. That's the time the pain will come on the heart. And that pain that will come, it will generate noor in the heart. Hydroelectric scheme, the more the force of the water, the more powerful the force of the water, the more electricity is generated. So we mustn't get worried about those taqazas. Those taqazas of sin, we must never worry about it. It will come. For the greatest waliullahs also it will come. Of course they suppress it. But the thing is, these taqazas will remain there till the dying day. That's the test of taqwa. Hazrat Jibreel alayhi salatu wasalam, can anybody say that he's muttaqi? Jibreel alayhi salatu wasalam, can we say Hazrat Jibreel alayhi salatu wasalam, bahut muttaqi hai? We won't say he's muttaqi. Because muttaqi means that he restrains himself from any kind of sins and obeys Allah Ta'ala. Now which sin is Jibreel alayhi salatu wasalam going to be tempted with? So we're not going to call him muttaqi. So he's a farishta of Allah Tabaraka wa Ta'ala. He just cannot commit any sin. But we as human beings, the noor in the heart will be developed with taqwa. Taqwa is the ghiza of the heart. 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The heart will get happy with the noor of taqwa. That's the ghiza, that's the food of the heart. Nafs dushman hai, dushman ko na shad kar. Nafs is your enemy. Displease the enemy and please Allah Ta'ala. So the noor of tahajjud is very, very strong. But the noor of staying away from sins is much, much, much more stronger than the noor of tahajjud. If a person didn't make one tahajjud in his life, Allah Ta'ala is not going to question him. But if he's going to keep on indulging in sins, don't make tawbah, then he's got to answer for it. So this is the purpose of the Shaykh-e Kamil. Why do we become bayat? Or gunaho se mujhko chhoda de. Give me some kind of prescription that I give up sins in my life. And sins are not only zina, sin is not only adultery and gambling and drinking. Disobedience of Allah Tabaraka wa Ta'ala is a sin. So there is some kind of effect in the sohbat and company of those who are pious and righteous, that Allah Tabaraka wa Ta'ala gives the himmat and the courage to give up those sins. So many people, they don't know how they came out of it. They say it was impossible for us to give up those sins. Our discos and our movies and our drug habits and everything. We went to rehabs and we went here and there and everything, but nothing happened. We just really don't know how we gave it up.
So there is an effect in it. Mere maula se mujhko mila de aur gunahon se mujhko chhuda de.

मुझको नफरत हो हर मासूयत से, रूह को मेरी ऐसी दवा दे. That hatred must come, hatred of sins in my heart. If a person hates something, then he doesn't go close to it. If a person hates something, will he go close to it? You only go close to something that you love, you like, you have an attachment to. But something that you hate, then you want to run far from there. Accidentally also, if you come away close to the area where there is a rubbish dump and there's plenty of filth there and there's a filthy, dirty smell that's emanating from that rubbish dump, and the person used to live far away where there was gardens of flowers and fragrant smell, but accidentally he had to come very close to that rubbish dump, will he like to remain there long? He will want to run from there as quickly as possible. So like that, seek from Allah Ta'ala that put such hatred of sins into my heart. Allah Ta'ala must put hatred of sins into our hearts. When the hatred of sins will come, then the person will go towards a ta'at. He will not want to remain in sins when the hatred of sins will come. But if there is a liking for sins, there's a pleasure in sins, so then no matter how many speeches he will listen to, he is not going to give it up because he's enjoying some kind of pleasure in it. If a person has got a rash and he's scratching and he's scratching and he's enjoying it, after a little while it will start bleeding, then turn septic, then sometime they will say, now amputate. Now, whilst he was scratching, at that time, the compassionate doctor told him, or dermatologist told him, that take some injection, take some ointment, do something, but don't keep scratching. So he says, you're preventing me from enjoyment. I'm enjoying it. Na kaleji mein, na jalebi mein wo maza hai. Jo hazrat khujli ke khujlane mein maza hai. He said, the enjoyment that I'm getting in the scratching, I don't even get in eating jalebi. And you're telling me to stop scratching. So he says, this enjoyment is temporary. After that will be amputation, the end result. So like that, the mashayikh, the Allahwalas, our muhaddithin, mufassireen, ulama-i haq, they are like that compassionate, loving dermatologists. They don't even charge us fees to like the dermatologists. And they say that this is temporary enjoyment. This sins is giving you enjoyment, but it's temporary. After that, how that person will have to end up with an amputation, then you will have to suffer the consequences in this world, in the qabr, in the akhirat. So we say, you're stopping us from enjoyment. They say, we're not stopping you from enjoyment, we're stopping you from the end result. So find enjoyment in halal. You rather eat the jalebi. If the enjoyment in this is more than the jalebi, you rather eat the jalebi. That's halal. Therefore, they say, if a person's wife is not too pretty also, in comparison with others, then consider her as your Layla. Because she is the means of getting you connected with your Mawla. Whatever she may be, but she is the means because she is protecting you from zina. So make little sabr in this world. So one very pretty woman had a very ugly husband. So she used to tell him, you jannati also and I am jannati also. Both of us are jannati. She said, how can both of us be jannati? So she says, when I look at you, I make sabr. And when you look at me, you make shukr. So both of us will go jannat. Shumalna khairat. Sahi hai. So we say, oh Allah, put the hatred of sins into our hearts.
There is enjoyment, true. We haven't tasted the enjoyment of the Qurban Ma'rifat of Allah Ta'ala. And in His obedience, what kind of enjoyment there is. Therefore, we give ourselves to all kinds of temptations. 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That means bring something and come. And the Shaykh Kamil will look at the خلوص in the person and not the فلوس. I gave that incident that one person was going to visit his Shaykh Kamil, Allah Wala Shaykh. Now he was a poor person, he didn't have anything to really take and go. Now he used to see other people taking something or the other. So he went to the jungle, chopped some wood, made a bundle of the wood. Those days they used to cook with wood and coal. That was the fuel. So he brought the wood to the Shaykh. Ah, with what khulus he brought it. And the Shaykh also was a mukhlis Shaykh. So he said, this wood this person has brought, keep it one side. The day I die, then make the water of my ghusl hot with this wood. Because of the ikhlas with which he has brought it. Ikhlas, that is what it is. If there is ikhlas, Allah tabaraka wa ta'ala takes the person very swiftly. If there is no ikhlas, then nothing. The person remains on the ground. People will be flying high in the air and the person will remain, no matter how many years he spends. So let us not be neglectful. Let us not take everything for granted. It doesn't deprive us of the happiness. In fact, we get true enjoyment and happiness after that. Yeah.

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In so many other things, we don't become overwhelmed and overpowered, although there is a taqaza. If there is a taqaza in the heart of somebody to drink poison, does he drink it? Knowing the harm of that poison, then there is a taqaza, but he doesn't drink it. That poison sometimes can be halal. That poison sometimes can be halal. Now you will wonder, how can poison be halal? That means for that person, sometimes even some halal thing can be like poison. If you still didn't understand, I will explain even further. That for that person, sometimes some halal thing can be like poison. That like how poison kills. Now for this person who is suffering from a certain ailment, sickness, disease, the doctor will say that if you have to eat this or drink that, then it will lead to your death. The person's sugar is very, very high. Now the doctor is stopping him from eating something that is sweet. He says you'll go into coma, and after that you could even lose your life. You could have a heart attack. So now it's halal. Now who can tell that jalebi wasn't halal or that halwa wasn't halal? So even halal thing, if we are going to take and is going to lead to death or increase the sickness and illness, then we will restrain ourselves. Then what about that which is totally poison and totally haram? So the taqaza will come, just as for that person also, there's a taqaza. He wants to eat those things. He wants to drink those things. Now here it is something that's totally haram. So if the person is going to take it, it's worse than poison. It's worse than poison. Poison will lead to physical death, and this poison will lead to spiritual death, where the person is going to suffer in the akhirat also. So the sensible Muslim, he will distance himself. Let the taqaza come. For taqaza agar maasiyat ka hoon na maghloob, must not become overpowered. So then that will generate the noor of taqwa. Those taqazas is resisting. The more he's resisting, the more noor of taqwa is generated. But the moment taqaza came finished, the person is indulging in that sin. So then what little was inside, that also will go away.

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In the dream world, everything seems real. The person is dreaming that he's in a prison and he's chained and he's being beaten up, but in reality he's a king, he's got a big palace and he's got thousands of people at his beck and command. But in the dream world he really believes he's in the prison. And another person is in the prison. He is tied and chained, but when he fell off to sleep, then he dreams that he's in a palace and he's enjoying the food and luxuries and all the servants at his service and everything else, but it's a dream world. Just now when he'll get up from the dream, he'll find where he is. So like that, we are in a dream world. The reality is when we get up from that dream world. So khab-e-ghaflat, we are in khab-e-ghaflat. We truly believe that we are enjoying ourselves when we are engaging in sins and disobedience. Allah Tabaraka wa Ta'ala, give us all hidayat. Read one more and conclude it.

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Qamat means the features of someone we see, some pretty face, then we forget our istiqamat. And we forget also there will be qiyamat. So, apne jazb se, Ya Allah, with your power of jazb, with your power that you have of pulling towards you whosoever you desire and wish, without making him go through all the other difficulties and tests. You have that power, so Ya Allah, make us yours with your power of jazb. That means create the conditions that we remain mustaqeem, straight and steadfast on our deen. That nothing disturbs our tranquility, nothing distracts us. We will live in this world, we'll do everything in this world. Dunya ke mashghalo mein bhi wo ba khuda rahe, wo sab ke saath rahe ke bhi sab se juda rahe. They will remain in this world, in the business house, in the home, in the, they'll marry, bring up children, do everything. Dunya ke mashghalo mein bhi, but ba khuda rahe. Always conscious. Allah is watching. Sab ke saath rehke bhi sab se juda rahe. With everybody, yet the heart is with Allah Ta'ala. In the laughter, in the joke, in the drinking, eating, marrying, everything. But what does Allah Ta'ala demand? Nabi alayhi salatu wasalam, what are his teachings? They fulfill that. That's all. So we say, oh Allah, with your jazb, power of jazb, make us yours. Like how a person steps into a lift. Now there are 50 floors to climb, 100 floors to climb, and now they're going to 200 and 300 floors. The buildings are rising higher and higher. So now if the person looks up at the topmost floor, then he'll give up hope. He'll say, how can I really reach there? Impossible. Yet, if he has to climb the stairs, slowly but surely he will reach there. If he uses the strength that Allah Ta'ala has given him, he can climb slowly, slowly he'll reach there. That is why they always have stairs, so that if there is no electricity, then at least they can climb the stairs. But what is the easy way? Easy way is get into the lift, press a button and finish, next minute you are there. So get into that lift, the person has to get into that lift. Without getting into that lift, how will that lift take him up? If the person is not going to get into the lift, stay outside, keep on watching and say, MashaAllah, very beautiful, and I want to reach the top there, roof garden there, penthouse there, this there, that there, and the person was told also how beautiful it is right on top and the beautiful view and everything else. So now he's standing outside there and watching all the time. And somebody tells him, get into this lift and press this button and you will be there in a few minutes, you'll be there, a few seconds you'll be there. So now he says, no, I'm too scared to get into this lift. I'm too scared to get into this lift. What if this lift gets stuck halfway? So will that person be ever able to get up quickly there? So that is our condition. When we say get into this lift, outwardly it seems like it's difficult. There's namaz, there's roza, there's zakat, there's hajj, there's ibadat, there's tilawat, there's muamalat, there's muashara, there's dealings, everything. Outwardly it looks like it's too much. But we say get into this lift. And what is that lift? It's the muhabbat of Allah Ta'ala and His Rasul Sallallahu Alaihi Wasallam. That's the lift. Get into that lift and press the button. So that muhabbat of Allah Ta'ala will make things easy and the person will move so fast. And the ishq of Nabi alayhi salatu wasalam will make him go very, very speedily. And he will be there on the topmost floor. From the arsh, he will go, from the farsh, he will go to the arsh within seconds. From the ground, he will raise his head and he'll be there.
May Allah tabaraka wa ta'ala give me, give you and the ummah at large the tawfiq of understanding and making amal. الحمد لله رب العالمين والصلاة والسلام على سيد الأنبياء والمرسلين صلى الله عليه وعلى آله وأصحابه أجمعين يا ذا الجلال والإكرام يا ذا الجلال والإكرام يا ذا الجلال والإكرام يا أرحم الراحمين يا أرحم الراحمين يا أرحم الراحمين. These young friends of mine, on a Saturday night when there's so much of attractions and distractions, my beloved Allah, they sat in your house. My beloved Allah, we all want your ma'rifat, your yaqeen, muhabbat in our hearts. Hatred of sins. We want ishq of Nabi alayhi salatu wasalam. We want a taste, my beloved Allah, of the sweetness of iman. We want istiqamat on our deen. My beloved Allah, when the taqazas of masiyat come into our hearts, let us not be overwhelmed and overpowered. Let our hearts be attached with you so firmly and so strongly. Let our bond with Nabi alayhi salatu wasalam be so firm and so strong that nafs and shaitan cannot distance us from you. Ey Rabbe Kareem, hum kamzor hai, zaeef hai, natawa hai. With your power of jazb, make us yours. Jazb se aye mere malik, ehle taqwa karam se bana de. Ho taqaza agar masiyat ka ho na maghloob himmat khuda de. Bless us with the best of dunya and akhirat. Those who are sick and ailing, give them shifa. Those who are weak, give them strength. Bless us with barakat in our businesses, in our homes, in our life, in our time. Make us yours and become ours. The ummah of Nabi alayhi salatu wasalam around the globe is going through very, very testing times. Ey Rabbe Kareem, remove the difficulty, the hardship, the pain, the suffering. Those who have been arrested and imprisoned unjustly, my beloved Allah, create the conditions for their release. Palestine, Chechnya, Bosnia, Kashmir, Afghanistan, Pakistan, Sudan, Somalia, all parts of Africa, Europe, Asia,

din marna hai aakhir maut. Don't let the angel of death visit us in any kind of haram action. When the time of our death comes, take us to Madina Tayyiba. Bless us with shahadat in Madina Tayyiba, with burial in Baqi. Unite the hearts of husbands and wives, parents and children, brothers and sisters, ummat of Nabi alayhi salatu wasalam. 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

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Bless the Ummah with that goodness. Protect us and the Ummah from all the fitnas, corruption and mischief that Nabi alayhi salatu wasalam asked protection from. ربنا تقبل منا إنك أنت السميع العليم وتب علينا إنك أنت التواب الرحيم. Beloved Allah, you are well aware of the good wishes, the good desires, the aspiration, the tamanna that is in the hearts of these friends of mine, whosoever may have raised his or her hand before you this part of the night. Ya Allah, fulfill their good wishes, good desires, good tamanna. And you are well aware of the difficulty, the hardship, the pain and suffering of each and every individual who has raised his or her hand before you this part of the night. With your fazl, with your kindness, with your ihsan, remove the pain, the suffering, the sickness, the disease, the difficulties, the hardship, the tests and the trials. وصلى الله تعالى على خير خلقه سيدنا ونبينا وشفيعنا ومولانا محمد وآله وأصحابه أجمعين برحمتك يا أرحم الراحمين.

I thought that I will have a rest this weekend, so I was gone out somewhere to rest tonight. But the ikhlas and muhabbat of some of you all brought me back again. Bulbul karna tu karai nada, paaband sukoot aur khamoshi. 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Where can we remain quiet? This is the ikhlas of some of you. So make dua for my good health.

نبينا وشفيعنا ومولانا محمد عبده ورسوله. Hello my kiram, respected brothers and our sisters listening over receivers and those listening over radio stations. Yesterday we were discussing the place of du'as in the life of a Muslim, and I explained to you that no matter who we may be, no matter how much of qualifications, how much of degrees and how much of specialization we may have in different fields and different subjects, and whether the person is a king or whether he is a minister or whether he owns oil wells or gold mines or silver mines, each and every person is dependent on Allah Tabaraka wa Ta'ala. Whether he acknowledges it or not is a different issue. There are lots of people who acknowledge their weaknesses, their shortcomings, and lots of them do not. They justify it. In the same way, many people appreciate gifts and ni'mats and any favor that is shown, and many people do not appreciate. There are many people in the world, parents will do all kinds of things for those children, but they will not appreciate what favors have been shown by the parents. All the effort that they have made in upbringing those children, all the money that they have spent in educating that child, and the sleepless nights that the mother spent, so all those favors they forget, they don't appreciate it. When they get some kind of qualification or degree, then they say, what is the need now for us to respect those parents? So in this world we get lots of people who, when favors are shown, they don't appreciate it, they reject it, and they justify their weaknesses and shortcomings. So in the same way, there are lots of people whom Allah Tabaraka wa Ta'ala has shown such great favors. Day and night He is showering His bounties. He is providing them with rizq and sustenance. He has blessed them with sight, with hearing, with speech, with heart, liver, lungs, kidneys and bladders all functioning. Given them strength in their bodies, wealth in their homes. Allah Ta'ala has given them intelligence. Allah Ta'ala has blessed them with so much of things, but still they reject that same Allah Ta'ala. They don't want to acknowledge that these are gifts of the Almighty Allah. Even with a person with a little bit of sense, a little bit of intelligence, he will realize that all these things couldn't just be coming from nowhere. There are such signs of Allah Tabaraka wa Ta'ala's existence and greatness, but still they will reject it. So we are not talking about those that reject. Those who reject, then for them the punishment in the akhirat, azab of qabr and all those other things. But we are talking about those who are believers, that those who have believed in Allah Tabaraka wa Ta'ala. So then they know that Allah Tabaraka wa Ta'ala is the one towards whom we must turn in all our needs. Allah Ta'ala will then create the means of coming out of those problems and difficulties, but we must express our total helplessness before Allah Tabaraka wa Ta'ala, because all decisions are coming from there. The decision of life and death, in whose hands it is? Did any one of us plan ourselves to come into this world? Lai hayat to aaye qaza le chali chale, na apni khushi aaye the hum na apni khushi chale. Lai qaza to. Allah Tabaraka wa Ta'ala made a decision that we must come into this world, so we came. And when Allah Ta'ala will make the decision that we must leave this world, then we will have to leave the world, no matter how much we love it, no matter how much we cling to it. Neither did we come here with our own wish and desire, and nor will we leave with our wish. So all decisions are made by Allah Tabaraka wa Ta'ala. So therefore Allah Tabaraka wa Ta'ala, out of His kindness, and Nabi alayhi salatu wasalam out of His mercy and kindness, they have taught us du'as by means of which we can connect to that Allah Tabaraka wa Ta'ala. We can seek from Him. And that is the only thing that Allah Ta'ala does not have in His kingdoms. Everything is provided by Him. He possesses all things, all the treasures and all the bounties. It is in His control.
The only thing that Allah tabaraka wa ta'ala does not have, and it is not appropriate that He should have, is weakness, helplessness, sickness. Allah tabaraka wa ta'ala, if He is weak, if He is sick, if He is helpless, if He has to seek help from someone else, then what kind of an Allah is that? If that Allah has to seek help from someone else, then can He be an Allah? So it is Allah Ta'ala's fazal and ihsan upon us, Nabi alayhi salatu wasalam's kindness, that He taught us those du'as which link us with Allah Tabaraka wa Ta'ala and make us draw from His treasures. That is what we were discussing, that we turn towards Allah Tabaraka wa Ta'ala and ask Him. After that, Allah Ta'ala will create the means. There is a world of means, no doubt. But our trust must be in that one Allah. Take all the religions of the world, what do they have for reminding them that they are the creation of Allah Tabaraka wa Ta'ala? Once a week some of the people are reminded of their creator, and that to a very weak kind of creator, a very weak kind of Lord, and a Lord who Himself required a lot of help and assistance when He was being crucified. Some people are reminded once a month, some are reminded once a year, and some are not reminded at all. There are so many people, they say, we are following a certain religion, certain faith, but they are not reminded at all of their God, of their Lord, except on some occasion or the other. It is only Islam and Islam only that we are reminded of our Allah 24 hours of the day. And so many different occasions are created, so many different du'as Nabi alayhi salatu wasalam taught us, where we are reminded of Allah tabaraka wa ta'ala all the time. When the person gets up, read this du'a. When he goes to sleep, read this du'a. When he's going, leaving his home, say, Bismillah tawakkaltu ala Allah. Then the person is eating, read this. After eating, read this. In between eating, read this. When the person is drinking, then read this du'a. The person is looking into the mirror, look, read this du'a. The person is wearing clothes, read this du'a. We haven't learned the du'as, and that's our weakness. But all these simple little du'as, not lengthy du'as also, simple little du'as. But what does it do? It reminds us all the time that our Allah is our creator. We are controlled. The crown on which we walk is in His control. The homes in which we live is in His control. Our breathing is in His control. Our life and death in His control. So the different du'as that I mentioned in one of my majlis and programs, I said that if you have to look at the beautification industry today, it's a multi-billion dollar industry. And what does it do? So many different kinds of creams and lotions all the time. Some people, thousands and thousands of rands of their money just goes in nothing but in those creams and in those lotions for the beautification of the face and body. Again, we don't say that it is totally haram to use anything for the woman if she is using it for beautification for the sake of her husband. Then we will say it's permissible. But provided they don't go overboard. But now even the men folk are overtaking the ladies in the number of creams and lotions that they are using. But if you look at that industry, it is nothing but morning cream, afternoon cream, evening cream, vanishing cream, which many a time make the person, the iman, vanish. Lotion for this, lotion for that, replenishing cream, beauty enhancing cream. Now all these different kinds of creams, and different types of lotions for morning, afternoon, evening, night, and midnight, and after that. Now, all these things they are using for what? For the beautification of the body. Allah tabaraka wa ta'ala, out of His fazal, Al-Nabi alayhi salatu wasalam, out of His kindness, He also gave us different kinds of lotions and creams. The morning dua, afternoon dua, evening dua, sleeping dua, getting up dua. All these different du'as that are there,
some of them replenish, some of them enhance the beauty. All the different types of du'as that we are taught. We seek from Allah tabaraka wa ta'ala all the goodness. And we ask that Allah ta'ala for protection from all the harm and mischief. That is what du'as are all about. The greatest after Allah, Rasulullah Paak sallallahu alayhi wa sallam. But look at his du'as. There are no du'as more beautiful than the du'as of Rasulullah sallallahu alayhi wa sallam. But look at how he expresses before Allah tabaraka wa ta'ala his great helplessness. And yet the whole universe was created because Allah tabaraka wa ta'ala created Rasulullah Paak sallallahu alayhi wa sallam. But yet how much of ajizi, as we say, how much of humility, how much of humbleness there is in Nabi alayhi salatu wasalam's dua. He is begging of Allah tabaraka wa ta'ala. Read those duas and see how he begs of Allah tabaraka wa ta'ala. We can really feel that Allah tabaraka wa ta'ala is listening, Allah ta'ala is there with him. Like that in our duas also, that is the effect that must be there. All these duas that we recite at the different times, it is that reminder. So what I was saying is that if you have to look at the other religions, they don't have that many reminders. But we are told that when you meet a person, you make salam. Now, assalamu alaikum wa rahmatullah. Now, how many Muslims we meet during the day, how many times we make salam? Straight away we are reminded of Allah tabaraka wa ta'ala. Salam is also his name. The person is eating is reminded of Allah ta'ala. He's drinking. How many times a day we eat and drink? How many times we look into the mirror? How many times we change clothes? How many times we put on our shoes? And how many times we do all the other things? Everything is one simple little dua reminding us of Allah tabaraka wa ta'ala. That is why we discuss these duas. So I was mentioning that we are going to be revising a few of the duas that we recite in the mornings normally. There are so many. But these duas are all powerful duas. But provided they go as a package. It must not be just reading a dua. Dua is not just to be recited. Dua is something in which we are seeking from Allah Ta'ala. We are seeking all the good things and we are asking for protection. So the first dua, but I'm not going to discuss it now. Inshallah tomorrow. But you are aware of this dua and many times we have discussed it too. It is reported by Hazrat Abu Darda radiallahu ta'ala an. He says, Nabi alayhi salatu wasalam said, Man qala hina yusbihu wa hina yumsi. The person who says when he gets up in the morning and in the evening, so in the mornings and evenings, if he has to read, Hasbi Allahu la ilaha illahu, alayhi tawakkaltu, wa huwa rabbul arshil azim, 7 times. كَفَاهُ اللَّهُ تَعَالَى مَا أَهَمَّهُ مِنْ أَمْرِ الدُّنْيَا وَالْآخِرَةِ. If a person has to recite this dua 7 times, then Allah tabaraka wa ta'ala, the gist and meaning of this dua is this, or what he said is this, that Allah tabaraka wa ta'ala will make things easy for him during the day. All his gham, all his worries, all his pains and problems, Allah tabaraka wa ta'ala will suffice for all that. And what is gham? Gham is that worry which dissolves a person. Like how you have to put sugar or salt in tea and it dissolves. After that you get no sign of that sugar or salt. In the same way, certain worries upon a person are such that it totally destroys that person. He becomes so weak and so sick that no medication also helps after that. Such kind of worries come upon people also. So this dua, if it can remove that kind of worries, then what about the other simple little problems that people suffer? But there is deep meaning in this whole dua, in which inshallah, if Allah Ta'ala gives life and health, then we will discuss tomorrow. Wa akhiru da'wana alhamdulillahi rabbil alameen. Allah Allah kaisa pyara naam hai, aashiqon ka meena aur jaam hai. Allah Allah kaisa pyara naam hai.

0: 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Oh my most compassionate, most beneficent, most merciful Allah. Oh my most beautiful Allah. We have extended our begging bowls before you this part of the morning. Ya Allah, in this month of Ramadan, in a state of fasting, after the performance of the Fajr Salah, after taking your Mubarak name, Salat and Salam upon Rasulullah Pak Sallallahu Alaihi Wasallam, Ya Allah, we are extending our begging bowls before you. We are not extending them before human beings. Human beings become angry if we have to beg of them. Ya Allah, you become annoyed and angry if we don't beg of you. Ya Allah, everything lies in your control. All treasures in your control. Our life in your control, our hearing, our speech, our sight in your control, our heart, liver and lungs in your control. My beloved Allah, the ground on which we walk is in your control. The heavens and earth in your control. The homes in which we live in your control. Where can we go without you? Ya Allah, we cannot leave you and go anywhere. My beloved Allah, there is no one for us besides you. We are turning towards you. Tere siwa hamara koi sahara nahi. Tere siwa koi hamara nahi. My beloved Allah, forgive each and every one of us. Forgive our major sins, our minor sins, sins that we committed knowingly or unknowingly, in the light of day or darkness of nights. My beloved Allah, forgive the sins of our eyes, of our ears, our tongues, our hands and feet, our heart and mind. My beloved Allah, we are not justifying any of our sins. Indeed, we are the most sinful ones on the surface of the earth. But there is no one more forgiving than you, my beloved Allah. Something that you dearly love is the forgiveness of the sins of the sinners when they turn towards you. Ya Allah, we are ashamed of the sins that we have committed. Forgive us, our parents, our wives and children, brothers and sisters, family members and ummat of Rasulullah sallallahu alaihi wasallam. Cause the winds of hidayat of Islam and Iman to blow throughout the continents. Bless each and every one with Iman and Islam. Oh my beloved Allah, bless us with the tawfiq of performing our salat 5 times a day, fasting in Ramadan, giving zakat if due, going for hajj if farz, of fulfilling the rights of our parents, our children, our wives, our family members, of our society, of the nation at large. My beloved Allah, give us the tawfiq to return to whomsoever, whatever is due. My beloved Allah, give us the tawfiq of sincere tawbah from all our sins. Bless us all with good health. We are sick and ailing, bless us with complete shifa. Bless us with spiritual shifa and physical shifa. Ya Allah, clean our hearts. Purify them of malice, of greed, of pride, of arrogance, envy and jealousy. Those who are in hospitals, in clinics, in homes or amongst us, Ya Allah, whatever sicknesses and diseases they may be suffering from, with your fazl, with your kindness, remove those pains and sufferings. Those who are weak, give them strength. Those who are on journeys, make them reach the destination safely. Those who have gone for Umrah, make their Umrah maqbool and mabroor. Ya Allah, those who have no children, bless them with pious children. Those who have passed away, fill their graves with noor. Bless them with Jannatul Firdaus. Ya Allah, when our time of departure from this world comes, take us to Madinah Tayyibah. Bless us with Shahadat in Madinah Tayyibah. Ya Allah, make us a patch of the ground of the Qabristan of Madinah Tayyibah. If it is not destined there, wherever it may be, let it be in a state that you are pleased with us. Don't let the angel of death find us in any kind of haram action. Ya Allah, remove the difficulties, the pain, the suffering, problems of mankind around the globe. Especially the ummah of Rasulullah Pak sallallahu alaihi wasallam. Protect the Haramain Sharifain, protect Masjid Al-Aqsa. O my Allah, protect our masajid, our madaris, our khanqahs and all deeni institutions. Whosoever is doing the work of deen, bless them with ikhlas and sincerity in their actions. Rasulullah sallallahu alayhi wasallam, all his life he made du'as for us. Bless us with all the goodness that he asked for us. Bless the ummat with that goodness. And from all the mischief, corruption, fitnas, and especially the fitnas of Dajjal that he asked for protection from, protect us and the ummat of Rasulullah sallallahu alayhi wasallam. Ya Allah, you are well aware of the good wishes, the good desires, the aspirations that are in the hearts of each and every individual who has raised his or her hand before you this part of the morning. Fulfill all their good wishes and desires. And you are well aware of the difficulties, the hardship, the pain, the suffering, the tests and trials of each and every individual who has raised his or her hand before you this part of the morning. Ya Allah, remove their pain, their suffering, their hardships and difficulties. ربنا تقبل منا إنك أنت السميع العليم وتب علينا إنك أنت التواب الرحيم وصلى الله تعالى على خير خلقه سيدنا ونبينا وشفيعنا ومولانا محمد وآله وأصحابه أجمعين برحمتك يا أرحم الراحمين.
1: 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Ulama-e-kiram, most respected brothers and also sisters who listen over the receivers. We have been discussing the akhlaq of Rasulullah sallallahu alayhi wasallam. And I've repeatedly mentioned this, that the test of a person's love for Rasul-e-Pak sallallahu alayhi wasallam is his akhlaq. We all can sing praises of Nabi alayhi salatu wasalam. We can recite beautiful poetry, Naat Sharif, in the praise of Nabi alayhi salatu wasalam. We can give flowery speeches on Rasul-e-Pak sallallahu alayhi wasalam's birth, Nabi alayhi salatu wasalam's youth, Nabi alayhi salatu wasalam's life. All that is easy. It's not difficult because you find it in the books. We all can by heart, and we can give those speeches if we wish to. We get scholars of throughout the world calling themselves scholars of Islam. But many of them, we know that there is an accumulation of knowledge, accumulation of facts, that we have a lot of facts, a lot of information with regards to Nabi alayhi salatu wasalam's life, Nabi alayhi salatu wasalam's akhlaq. But the test is when we are confronted with a situation where we have to project and our akhlaq, our character in our dealings with people. And akhlaq generally is with people. It is easy to make our salat in a very, very devoted manner, with great concentration, with great meditation, with great khushu and khuzu, a person can make salat, because that is between him and Allah tabaraka wa ta'ala. So if he is in the privacy of his home and can be seclusion at that time, there's nobody else that is watching, and this person can make salat like Bayazid Bustami rahmatullah alayh. He can make salat like Junaid Baghdadi rahmatullah alayh. He can make salat like one of the great awliya, Because that is between him and Allah tabaraka wa ta'ala. There he is not confronted with somebody who is agitating him, irritating him, or saying something that is going to make him angry and furious. Nothing of that sort. He is in salat and he is making his salat. It is between him and Allah ta'ala. So a person can make excellent salat. But the test is when we are with people, when we are dealing with people, and that is what society is all about. That is what life is all about. That from the moment that a child is born, he is already related to so many people. When the child is born, there's already so much of different relationships that are born. Someone is now the mother of the child. Someone is the father of the child. Someone is the brother of the child. Someone is a sister. Someone is an aunt. Someone is a granny. Someone is even a great granny. Then there's somebody that is a neighbor. And as the child grows up, then somebody is a teacher. And somebody is a fellow pupil. So that is where that akhlaq is now going to be tested. That does this person have akhlaq or he doesn't have. So it's not the speeches that will make that person of good character. The speeches are there for information. But that information has to come into the life of the person so that others may be also attracted towards Islam. The reason why people are not becoming attracted towards Islam is because of our dealings. Whether we like it or not, we have to admit that we don't do anything really differently from the others who are not Muslims. In which department of our lives, or in which avenue, or in which field, do we really do something very different, that where the non-Muslim can see and say, well, this person is a Muslim. This person is a Muslim. It is easy to make a loud and a bold claim. But if a person has to see the newspapers, if a person has to look at the cases at courts of law, and if a person has to just listen to some of the comments and criticism and objections by others, then we cannot just write off all those objections that because they are anti-Muslims, therefore they are saying all those things. We have to see that how much of truth there is in so many of the things that they are saying. When people are going to be fraudulent in the dealings, when they are going to be harsh and hard, when they are going to be swearing and cursing and screaming at the top of their voices at the staff and at everybody else and the customers, when they are going to be committing cheat and deceit in calculation, in addition, in subtraction, in the measurement, when they are going to do all these type of things, then what difference are they going to find? Therefore, it's necessary to listen to the akhlaq of Nabi alayhi salatu wasalam, but with this niyat that we want to bring at least a fraction of that into our lives. We will not be able to reach that high level of taqwa of Nabi alayhi salatu wasalam and his kind of akhlaq. But his teachings at least we can implement in our lives. Because there are many things that Nabi alayhi salatu wasalam chose for himself. And many times I have mentioned this because it creates a doubt in people's minds that it's impossible to practice upon Nabi alayhi salatu wasalam's teachings in these days. I've mentioned this in many bayans, but anything comes to my mind, I believe that it may be good for somebody who may be here for the first time. That every time we get this doubt, that how can we follow Nabi alayhi salatu wasalam's lifestyle? Because Nabi alayhi salatu wasalam lived in a 2x2 room. When Hazrat Aisha Siddiqa radiallahu ta'ala anha wanted to go into sajda, when Nabi alayhi salatu wasalam wanted to go into sajda in tahajjud salat, Hazrat Aisha radiallahu ta'ala anha, his beloved wife, had to pull her legs back to make place for my beloved Nabi alayhi salatu wasalam to make sajda on the ground. And yet the heavens and the earth were created for Rasulullah sallallahu alayhi wasalam. The universe was created for Nabi alayhi salatu wasalam. Jannat for Nabi alayhi salatu wasalam. But yet that was his life. On one occasion he was going on to the musalla, it was time for salat, and he recalled that there is a coin that has not been distributed as yet. So he went into his house, first he distributed that coin, and then he came back. He kept nothing for himself. Now we will say that how can we follow that lifestyle? So we have to understand that Nabi alayhi salatu wasalam has left behind for us the Sharia. Zakat, masail would not have been there if the person was not allowed to keep a certain amount of wealth. Otherwise, what was the purpose of having zakat? made obligatory in the Quran Sharif, and all the detailed masail of zakat that we find in the Hadith Sharif, all the laws of inheritance, the father gets so much and the son gets so much and the daughters get so much and the mother gets so much, what was the need for all that if there was nothing that a person was allowed to keep? So it shows that we can follow the Sharia. So Nabi alayhi salatu wasalam's akhlaq in this Hadith Sharif that we have been discussing, Allah tabaraka wa ta'ala, he addresses Nabi alayhi salatu wasalam and says, Ya ayyuhan Nabi, O my most beloved Nabi, Inna arsalnaka shahidam wa mubashiram wa nazira. We have sent you as a giver, as a witness, as a giver of glad tidings, and as a warner to the ummah, warn them. Nabi alayhi salatu wasalam, I have been discussing this Hadith Sharif, I'm not going into the to what we have already discussed. But then we came on to the Hadith in which Hazrat Khadija radiallahu ta'ala anha, because Nabi alayhi salatu wasalam, his akhlaq, who can be more knowledgeable about his akhlaq and his character than his beloved wife Hazrat Khadija radiallahu ta'ala anha. So we were discussing that Hadith last week. That Hazrat Nabi Akram sallallahu alayhi wa sallam, when he came from Cave of Hira, he said, Zammiluni, Zammiluni, cover me up, cover me up. Nabi alayhi salatu wasalam, Hazrat Khadija radiallahu ta'ala anha put a blanket or something over him. And then afterwards he said, I fear my life. Because it was the first time that he had seen Hazrat Jibreel alayhi salatu wasalam come in this manner. Hazrat Khadija radiallahu ta'ala anha, the words of consolation that she gave to Rasulullah sallallahu alayhi wa sallam, that is what we are discussing. Wallah, if we can just get this akhlaq of Nabi alayhi salatu wasalam in his relationship with his wife, it will be sufficient to solve all our problems. Because if the person's home life is good, then it means that he will be good outside too. That is where he gives vent to all his anger and temper and emotions, all his frustration from the outside world, he comes and takes it off over his wife and his children. There's so much of abuse and so much of beating and so much of problems that everybody seems to be experiencing. Of course, we don't say that the wives are not at fault. Many a times it is the wives also who are at fault. They do not want to please Allah tabaraka wa ta'ala also, in many cases. There are few of them who could be tested for sabr, and Allah ta'ala wants to reward them with some great rewards in this world and the akhirat. But the majority of them, there is no difference. They too do not want to please Allah and His Rasul sallallahu alayhi wa sallam, and the husbands also don't want to please Allah ta'ala and His Rasul sallallahu alayhi wa sallam. So at the end of the day, what else do you expect then? There's going to be quarrels, there's going to be arguments, there's going to be fights, and there's going to be endless problems. Both parties have to submit to Allah tabaraka wa ta'ala's ahkam, then we will find peace in those homes. So Hazrat Khadija radiallahu ta'ala anha, she says, Kalla wallahi la yukhzik Allahu abada. Never, never ever will Allah tabaraka wa ta'ala allow any kind of humiliation and disgrace to come upon you. Why? Because she says, Innaka latasilur rahim. Because you fulfill the rights and obligations of the family members. Those who are kith and kin, those who are related to you. And as I said, as soon as the child is born, there's so many different relationships. Father, mother, brother, sister, grandmother, aunts. So Nabi alayhi salatu wasalam, Hazrat Khadija radiallahu ta'ala anha, she says that you are excellent in your treatment of your relatives. That's what it means. That nobody can point a finger, no relative of yours, no family member of yours can say that you have not been kind to them, or you haven't been generous, or you haven't been forgiving and overlooking, that you haven't been accommodating, that you haven't had a large heart when it came to your relationship with them. Nobody can say that. Even though they may be your enemies, even though they have not yet accepted Islam, but then too they cannot point a finger at your character. That was the beauty of Nabi alayhi salatu wasalam's akhlaq. Who named him as Sadiq al-Ameen? The same people who had not yet accepted Islam, but they used to come and leave their valuables for safekeeping by whom? By Rasulullah sallallahu alayhi wa sallam. Will anybody trust an enemy to look after his valuables? Now here on the one hand, they are not accepting Islam, but yet they're keeping the valuables by Nabi alayhi salatu wasalam, knowing fully well that even though we have not accepted the deen towards which he is inviting us, but yet We will never find him betraying the trust that we are placing in him. That is the character of Nabi alayhi salatu wasalam. What is the sense of talking about very high, or using high-sounding words and talking about philosophy of Islamic teachings and all that, when we cannot bring these simple teachings into our lives? Now here we can see that Nabi Akram sallallahu alayhi wa sallam, even when he was departing from Makkah Mukarramah, he was making hijrah. And who was troubling him? Those same enemies of Islam. They had made his life so tight, or they had made it so difficult, that Allah tabaraka wa ta'ala finally ordered that now you must make hijrah. Of course there were lots of things that went with it, and there was great wisdom of Allah tabaraka wa ta'ala why he made Nabi alayhi salatu wasalam make the hijrah. But the fact is that these were enemies of Islam. But yet what did Nabi alayhi salatu wasalam do? He told Hazrat Ali radiallahu ta'ala anhu that I am making hijrah. These valuables of the people which are in my possession, you must ensure that they are returned to the owners. Now, anybody else in the place of Nabi alayhi salatu wasalam would have said that now that I am leaving from Makkah Mukarramah, take along all these things and disappear from here. How many people have left the country and people are searching for them? They purchased goods on credit, giving the impression that they will be living in South Africa all their lives. And after having built up big, big credits, then big, big debts, then suddenly they disappeared from this country. There's no sign of them. And yet it was not a question of running away from the enemies. Those creditors were not their enemies. Now here Nabi alayhi salatu wasalam was going away from Makkah Mukarramah because those were enemies of Islam. Yet he tells Hazrat Ali radiallahu ta'ala now to remain in his house and return the valuables of the people. Those people who had kept valuables with him as amanat must return it. Then he must come to Madinah Tayyibah, teaching us the akhlaq of Nabi alayhi salatu wasalam. So Hazrat Khadija radiallahu ta'ala anha, she says that innaka la tasilur rahim. You are very good, or your treatment of the family members and relatives is very good. So Allah Ta'ala will not allow any kind of disgrace and humiliation to come upon you. Teaching us that if our relationship with our wives, with our children, with our family members is good, then it is one of the ni'mats of Allah Tabaraka wa Ta'ala. Allah Tabaraka wa Ta'ala, because of that, gives the person respect even in society. We do not know what are the factors that lead to respect in society. We are searching for it in post and position, that if people make us trustees, people make us chairmen, people make us cabinet ministers and prime ministers and members of parliament, then we will get respect. Now here we are learning from Hazrat Khadija radiallahu ta'ala anha that if you want respect and if you don't want humiliation and disgrace, so then one of the things of the many is this, that your relationship with your family members must be good. How many people, they will sit front of the sheikh like real lambs, or they will sit front of the ustad like lambs, or they will sit in the masjid making namaz, or they will be making the ishraq and tahajjud and chasht and awwabin, but absolutely no control over their tempers, absolutely no control. The type of words that they use, it slices the heart of the person who listens to it. Hazrat Khadija radiallahu ta'ala anha, she has done a great favor upon the ummah of Nabi alayhi salatu wasalam that she related this akhlaq of Nabi alayhi salatu wasalam. She said, innaka la tasilur rahim. Anger is something that is necessary. Without anger, a person sometimes cannot make islah of a murid. Without anger, the person cannot make jihad. Therefore, Allah tabaraka wa ta'ala did not say that they don't get angry at all. Allah tabaraka wa ta'ala in that verse of the Quran Sharif, what does Allah tabaraka wa ta'ala say? وَسَارِعُوا إِلَىٰ مَغْفِرَةٍ مِّن رَبِّكُمْ وَجَنَّةٍ عَرْضُهَا السَّمَاوَاتُ وَالْأَرْضُ أُعِدَّتْ لِلْمُتَّقِينَ الَّذِينَ يُنْفِقُونَ فِي السَّرَّاءِ وَالضَّرَّاءِ وَالْكَاظِمِينَ الْغَيْظِ وَالْعَافِينَ عَنِ النَّاسِ وَاللَّهُ يُحِبُّ الْمُحْسِنِينَ وَالْكَازِمِينَ الْغَيْسِ. And they are those who drink their anger. The word kazm used to be used when the people used to fill up the water bags and then tie up the top of the bag when it's over full. So these people, when they get angry, then they put a knot there on the mouth, they seal it up so that they do not swear, they do not abuse, they do not utter or blurt out statements of even kufr sometimes in that anger. They got a control over their anger, they drink their anger. Hazrat Imam Shafi'i rahmatullah alayhi, he says, if a person is made to get angry and he does not get angry, then he is a donkey. If a person is made to get angry but he doesn't get angry, there's no anger in him at all, then he's a donkey. But if he is approached and is asked for maaf and he does not forgive, then he is a shaitan. So anger will come. Therefore Nabi alayhi salatu wasalam gave the different things that we should be doing when we get angry. The person should move away from there, he should sit down if he's standing, make wuzu and all the other things that go with it. So anger will come. But to give vent to that anger, and especially over those who are weaker than ourselves, our wives, our children, our parents, then that is not the akhlaq of a Muslim. So as Khadija radiallahu ta'ala anha, she says that, Ya Rasulullah sallallahu alayhi wa sallam, إِنَّكَ لَتَسِلُ الرَّحِيمُ وَتَحْمِلُ الْكَلْ, and you carry the burden of others. I explained that last week, let us go a little further. What can I do when those things, facts come? وَتَحْمِلُ الْكَلْ وَتَكْسِبُ الْمَعْدُومُ, it can be read taksib or it can be read tuksab. In the first case, it will mean that Ya Rasulullah sallallahu alayhi wa sallam, you earn that which is non-existent. What does that mean? It means that you have the capability, you have the capacity, you have the intelligence to go and earn in the bazaars and in the marketplaces that which others are earning. That it's not that you, because you are occupied in deen work, because you are propagating the deen of Islam, and because you are passing on the message of the Quran and the Sunnah, so therefore you do not know how to go and earn in the marketplace. Nabi alayhi salatu wasalam, prior to his nubuwat, he took the merchandise of Hazrat Khadija radiallahu ta'ala anha, and he went to Syria. And he came back with a very huge profit for Hazrat Khadija radiallahu ta'ala anha. So it's not that Nabi alayhi salatu wasalam did not have the capacity to earn. From this it is deduced that those people who are engaged in the work of deen, full time, that is their occupation, then if they are being paid from the Baitul Mal as it was in those days, or as these days we have from the madrasa organizations and masjid organizations and so many other organizations, then it is permissible, because that person is giving all his time to the work of deen, which if all of them have to leave, then we'll have the madrasas closing down, the masjids, no imams, and we'll have no huffaz and no qurras and no alims and no muftis. But Nabi alayhi salatu wasalam, he didn't teach or he didn't go and make tabligh for the sake of salaries or so that he may get donations or so that he may get some kind of recognition. Nabi alayhi salatu wasalam, his trust was in Allah tabaraka wa ta'ala. He did it for the sake of Allah tabaraka wa ta'ala's pleasure. Nothing, he had absolutely no gaze on any person's wealth or property or wealth or fortune. Allah tabaraka wa ta'ala put into the hearts of people, and if they gave him some hadiyah or gift, then they too, with so many conditions, he accepted that. But Nabi alayhi salatu wasalam had the capacity that if he wanted to, he could also go to the bazaars and marketplaces and earn. So we must not think that every person is a fool, that he does not have the capacity to earn. Allah ta'ala has given great ulamas of our times, our great mashayikh and great buzrugs and Allah walas, many of them, all day and night, they've got only one fikr and concern, that how can every person become an Allah wala. But it's not that they do not have the capacity, or they don't have the ability, or they don't have the intelligence to also go and open one business. So she says that you have that capacity. And in the other reading of it, it will mean that Ya Rasulullah sallallahu alayhi wa sallam, even when you are earning, your earning is not for yourself. You do not earn for the sake of your own self, for your own home, for your own person, for your own children. Your earning is also for the poor, for the needy, for the destitute, for the orphans, for the widows, for jihad, and for so many other purposes. Just as you use upon yourself, in the same way, even there your niyat is so that your earning may be of benefit and of use to so many other people. So this is your character, this is your akhlaq. This is your beautiful akhlaq, that your earning is also for the creation of Allah tabaraka wa ta'ala, for the makhluq. This was Nabi alayhi salatu wasalam's lifestyle. We can see that it came, Allah tabaraka wa ta'ala gave to him so much, but on the other hand, his spending was just like that. Not on his own lavish home and lavish this and lavish that, nothing of that nature. Of course, again, I repeat that we are not told that we must also give away everything and live in one small 2x2 room. That was what Nabi alayhi salatu wasalam chose for himself. But I repeat that fact which is just coming to mind now about the wuzu dua, in which Nabi alayhi salatu wasalam teaches us that make this dua after wuzu. Allahumma ghafir li zambi wa wassi' li fi dari wa barik li fi rizqi. O Allah, forgive my sins. And I have said many times that it is understandable that the person has made wuzu, so now he's asking Allah Ta'ala for forgiveness of sins. Because the wuzu water can wash his hands, it can wash his face, it can wash his feet. But the wuzu water cannot wash his heart. What about the malice and the greed and the pride and the arrogance and all the other filth that is in the heart? So he's asking Allah Tabaraka wa Ta'ala, O Allah, purify my heart also. Forgive my sins, that is what it means. That, O Allah, give me the tawfiq of making sincere tawbah. That now if it means that I am owing people monies, then I must make sure that I return to whomsoever whatever is due. If I have digested and devoured the properties of orphans and widows, no matter how much I may have got in my possession, even if it now makes me a person that has to ride a bicycle, if I have to return everybody's properties, I will do so because I am making tawbah. Every wuzu I am saying, Allahumma ghafir li zambi. But together with that, so now he's making tawbah that Allah Ta'ala must purify his heart also. But then together with that dua, immediately, وَوَسِّعْ لِي فِي دَارِي. Give me spaciousness in my home. Now Nabi alayhi salatu wasalam could have said every ummati must make dua that Allah must give him just a 2x2 room. But he was concerned that the ummat cannot live like that. That kind of sacrifice they cannot make. So he said they want spaciousness. He didn't say lavishness. Why? Because this person, when he's single, he can live in one room. Now when he's going to get married, then he will require another room. Then for visitors, then for his children, for his family members, then for entertaining his guests. So if the person is asking for spaciousness, there's nothing wrong with that. Nabi alayhi salatu wasalam is teaching him to make dua for that. And give barakat in my rizq and sustenance also. Because if he's going to have a spacious home, now when visitors are going to come, now he doesn't have anything to give them to eat. So look at the wisdom of Nabi alayhi salatu wasalam. Look at the beauty of his du'as also. It is mu'jizat. His du'as are also mu'jizat. That you are asking for a spacious home. Now Allah Ta'ala gave you a spacious home. Now the rent, light, water bills will also be higher. And the visitors will come too. They'll say that so and so has got a big home, so we can go and sleep there. So now you're asking Allah for extra rizq, barakat in your rizq also, so that you may be able to entertain those guests. May Allah tabaraka wa ta'ala give us the tawfiq of making amal. We will continue with this hadith sharif inshallah, but there are many, many lessons to be learned from it. If only we had the time, as students have at the madrasas, then this one hadith, it takes weeks sometimes just to discuss, that to doing it 3 hours a day. May Allah tabaraka wa ta'ala give us the tawfiq to make amal, bring into our lives that akhlaq and that character, and those teachings and those beautiful morals of Nabi alayhi salatu wasalam's life. May Allah Ta'ala remove

نحمده ونصلي على رسوله الكريم أما بعد. This is the poetry of Hazrat Shah Hakim Muhammad Akhtar Sahib Damat Barakatuhum Arif Billah, who is the murshid of myself and Maulana Mustafa Kamil also, who is rendering it before you. Since he is an Arif Billah, so in poetry he is giving us a lot of nasihat. We have discussed half of this poetry already. If we have to go back to the first couplet, then we'll stay there the whole night. So we proceed from where we had left off, and that is, Ishq sunnat ki alamat har nafas se ho ayaan, khawo raftar ho, guftar ho, kirdar ho. When a person has got love for someone, and in our world, at one time they used to say it is an ilmi dunya, world of ilm and knowledge. Everywhere there was nothing but tazkira, discussion of knowledge. So they used to call it ilmi dunya. And now we call it filmi dunya. Those days was ilmi dunya. And now it is filmi dunya. That every side you go, there's talk of nothing but films, films and films. So it became a filmi dunya. Saudi Arabia too, the same thing, films. Muslim countries, films. Our countries, America, England, everywhere, look at the amount of filming that is being done. Of what kind of people and what kind of films are being made. And it seems as if everybody, that is the talk of and discussion. This actor, that actress, this actor, that actress. And when they have to visit our country, then it seems like people go crazy and mad. They want to imitate them, emulate them, monkey them. They want to do anything as long as they become recognized as their aashiqs. If somebody has to get the opportunity of having one of his pictures taken with one of those film actresses, whether it's Bollywood or Hollywood, then look at the bragging that he does. He must put it in newspapers. He must send the picture around on his cell phone to everybody. And consider that as a great honor that he had this great opportunity of being filmed or photograph being taken with one of the leading actresses or actors of the world. La hawla wa la quwwata illa billah. Yet if you have to look at the lifestyles of those actors and actresses, if you have to go deep into their lifestyles, and you don't even have to go very deep, because it is ayan, it is zahir. Everybody can see.

0: see how much of zina, how much of obscenity, shamelessness in their lives. But people go wild and crazy. So that is love. That is the one that they consider role model. You say, ishq sunnat ki alamat har nafas se ho ya. If the person has got ishq of Rasulullah sallallahu alayhi wa sallam, if the person says, I am the ashiq of Nabi alayhi salatu wa sallam, I am the ashiq of Nabi alayhi salatu wa sallam, sunnat, his way of life. So then from every breath of his, there must be this display of that ishq. When a person sees a sahabi, or when anybody saw in those days a sahabi of Nabi alayhi salatu wa sallam, then he didn't have to go to the books. In the life of that sahabi, he saw Rasulullah sallallahu alayhi wa sallam. From the namaz of that sahabi, from the talk of that sahabi, from the walk of that sahabi, companion of Nabi alayhi salatu wa sallam, the ishq of the sunnat was ayan, it was zahir, it was clear, it was apparent. The person just had to see any companion of Nabi alayhi salatu wa sallam and then watch him very carefully, then he will come to the conclusion that this is how Nabi alayhi salatu wa sallam made his salah, this is how he talked, this is how he walked, this is how he lowered his gaze, this is how Nabi alayhi salatu wa sallam conducted his affairs, this is how he behaved in the home, just by looking at that sahabi. In fact, that is the ihsan of Allah tabaraka wa ta'ala. When we have these different mazahir, that is what it is. That the sunnats of Nabi alayhi salatu wa sallam are in existence some way or the other. Somebody is tying his hand here, somebody is tying here, somebody is bringing hand till here, somebody till here, all that. So that is what we talk about, sunnats of Nabi alayhi salatu wa sallam. So he said, this ashiq of the sunnats, from his talk, from his guftar, from his raftar, from his kirdar, from his actions, from his talk, and from everything, the ishq of the sunnat must be very, very clear. That is a Muslim. That is a Muslim. If the person does not have that in his life, then he's got a claim, a loud and a bold claim with no proof. A person, if he goes to court and he says, I've got a major, major claim against somebody, and when they say, what is your proof? He says, sorry, I got no proof. So then they'll say, you need a tightening of a few screws in your head. Go to some other court. If you got a claim, you must have some proof. Otherwise, they'll make the other person take qasam. What number?
1: ND126114.
0: Please remove your car. ND126114. Whoever it is, please go and remove your car. Somebody wants to come on. So, khawo raftaro ho, guftaro ho, kirdaro ho. The person from his talk, from his walk, from everything, he must be recognized as an ashiq of Nabi alayhi salatu wa salam. Yeah.

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We talk about the company of the pious and the righteous and the murshid and the shaykh and a wali of Allah tabaraka wa ta'ala, or any pious righteous person, we say you must have his company. If you want to become pious and righteous, you must adopt the company of the pious and righteous. That's the only way that you can get piety. We can't get it through the kitabs. It is in the company that we get. When we will see the himmat of these people, when we will see the taqwa of these people, when we will see the ittiba of sunnat, the following of the sunnat of these people, when we will see their character, when we will see their dealings, when we will see all those things, then we will also become like them, inshallah. That is the only way. Say, kapda kapde walo se milta hai, dood dood walo se milta hai, mithai mithai walo se milti hai, aur Allah, Allah walo se milta hai. If you want milk, you go to the dairy, you go somewhere where they sell milk. If you want mithai, then you will go where they sell mithai. You won't go to a fertilizer shop and say, do you sell mithai here? You'll have to go to the place they sell mithai. So like that, where are we going to get Allah? The hearts of the Allah walas are reservoirs of ikhlas and muhabbat and love for Allah Ta'ala. So in their sohbat, in their company, the person will get that fragrance, as the companions of Nabi alayhi salatu wasalam got in his company. But that is not sufficient just to stay with them close physically. Physically a person can be close as much as he wishes to. If a person comes to a majlis regularly, the person attends dini programs regularly, he befriends a person who has got some Allah wala signs in him. But it is just physically the person, he walks with him, he talks to him, moves around with him. But he's got no intention of making any zikr or fikr or any effort himself. He expects that there will be some kind of karamat that will take place and automatically I will fly in the air. So then nothing is going to happen. You'll get sawab. And that too won't be without benefit. Someday inshallah if this person doesn't change, then there is hope that he won't leave this world in a state of irtidad. He won't leave Islam, or he won't go out of the pale of Quran and Sunnah. At least it will benefit him that he will get iman when he dies. But the real thing is this, that the person has to make zikr and fikr himself. Then that sohbat also will help. There has to be from both sides. One side there must be the effort, and then from the other side there is that dua and that sohbat, so this person will progress. Kamyabi to kaam se hogi, na ke husne kalam se hogi. 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That you have to have ذکر and فکر in your life, some remembrance of Allah Ta'ala, some concern. Then with that, if the person stays in good company, then he will also progress. So صحبت مرشد سے نسبت تو عطا ہوگی مگر, that you will get the nisbat of Allah tabaraka wa ta'ala in the company of those pious and righteous ones. But ijtinab-e masiyat ho, you have to restrain yourself from all the haram. That is what we are going on and on and on about. Because if there was any other route, then simpler than that, then I would have shown it to you. Anybody would have given us that route. The simplest and the easiest that anyone can think of is that even if you don't make too much of tahajjud, too much of zikr, too much of tilawat, you don't make too much of ibadat the whole night, you make your farz namaz, wajib namaz, sunnat-e-muakkada, sometimes sunnat-e-ghair-muakkada, you make sometimes a little bit of nafil, you make little bit of tilawat, some zikrullah, little. And even if you didn't do that, but if you stay away from sins in these times of fitna, then you are a waliullah. Certificate is for you, waliullah. Because that is where all the pain is on the nafs. The nafs sometimes enjoys. You offer just now, say it is 55 degrees heat today in Makkah Sharif. For anybody who wants to go for Hajj, we will give you free ticket.
But the only thing you have to do is make 20 tawafs for the night. This person will say, any time, whether it's 55 degrees or 60 degrees, or you give me a ticket to go there, to 20 tawafs, what's that 20? I'll make 25. But I will go. So the nafs doesn't find that difficult, because there's some enjoyment in tawaf, there's some enjoyment in looking at the Kaabatullah Sharif, there's some enjoyment in going to Madina Sharif, there's some enjoyment in standing at the Rosa Mubarak. So that is a little bit of enjoyment in there. But to restrain oneself from haram and from sins, that is where the pain comes on the heart. The nafs does not want any kind of pain, and the pain only comes when you have to make it give up haram. So in these days, that is why our mashayikh, they say that we don't say the young boys and young girls and people of the time that you must also make the same ibadah that the people 100 years ago made. In our time is simple. Put all the effort into giving up this DVDs and movies and videos and cinemas and rave clubs and drugs and illicit beloveds and casting lustful glances, and the person will be waliullah. Then you just do the important things and the farais, wajibat, sunnats, and you are waliullah. So therefore he says, ijtinabe masiyatho zikraka takraro. Then the person will become a waliullah. He'll get the nisbat mahalna.

0: 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For everybody there is one usool, one principle, that we have to make fana of this nafs. We have to suppress this nafs. And what is this nafs? مرغوبات طبعیہ غیر شرعیہ, that is nafs. That means those desires which come into the heart, which Allah Ta'ala is displeased with. It is against the Quran, against the Sharia. That's all. Not halal things. A person desires to have some chocolate, some sweet, as long as he's not a diabetic. So then eat as much as you want. And even if the person did not listen to the doctor there, at the most you'll go Qabristan with it. So halal desires we must fulfill of the nafs. In these days we must not read Imam Ghazali Rahmatullah, those very strict and rigid usuls with regards to deprivation of the nafs, must deprive the nafs. That was for the people of those times. But in our times what we say, that if there's halal, then don't go on to extremes. But if there is a desire, taqaza of the nafs for some halal, then give the nafs halal. If we're not going to give halal and we're not going to give haram, then the nafs will say, this is a real zalim, doesn't give me halal to, doesn't give me haram to. So it will become rebellious after that. So halal, there are so many things halal. I've mentioned this many times. Look at across the board how many things Allah Ta'ala made halal for us. Fish of the sea, so much of different flesh of animals, all the vegetable, all the fruit, and so many things Allah Ta'ala made halal. Fish of the sea, so many different varieties, because a person might get tired of one variety. The same with the different kinds of meat and different kinds of fruits and everything. Look at Allah Ta'ala's ihsan. He says, my bandas will get tired if they have to be given just one food. Our nature is like that. So they eat. So nobody says mustn't give halal. It reminds me that once somebody caught one barracuda fish. So he said that this is a barracuda. So I told him, I said, you know why it's called barracuda? And who named it barracuda? He says, actually the first Indian settlers that came to South Africa, 1820. So when they came near Durban somewhere, they found one big fish jumping. So they said, dekho, barracuda, barracuda. So when they brought it out, that was the fish that was named barracuda. Now if you don't find it in any of the books, then don't look for dalil and proof. No? جی کہ یہی مرضی خدا کی ہم مٹا دے نفس کو. That is the مرضی of Allah Ta'ala. Joke, laugh, be happy, cheerful, everything. But make fana of this nafs. The taqazas of the nafs will take us to nothing but danger levels. And still so many people have given up their iman and Islam because of this taqaza of the nafs. The nafs does not desire any kind of chaining to the ahkam and laws of Allah tabaraka wa ta'ala. Nafs wants nothing but azadi, freedom. That is what nafs wants. So he says, hey, yehi marzi khuda ki ke hum mita de nafs ko, that we make fana of this nafs. Evil desires will keep creeping. If there had been no evil desires, there would have been no taqwa. The taqwa is because of the evil desires. Put those evil desires into the furnace of taqwa and the noor will light up in the heart. It is the fuel. It is the fuel for the noor of taqwa. It is the fuel for the muhabbat of Allah Ta'ala. To cook our biryani, we need fuel. We'll use gas or we'll use wood and coal. Something we'll use to cook the biryani. Now, if somebody says that wood and coal is essential for the cooking of biryani, or gas, in those days was wood and coal. So therefore, let me eat some wood and coal. So the person will go. So burn it. So like that we burn these desires that come in the heart. Ignore it completely. Let it pass by. How many things we ignore. So cannot we ignore these desires? Why entertain them? Why give them a place in the heart and then make our life restless? Have you seen anybody whose life is not restless? They may say it's not restless, but it is restless. All night they cannot sleep. How many people have gone off their heads? How many people have had to go on to Valiums and other kind of sleeping drugs and tablets? And how many of them jumped from floors and took their life or hanged themselves because they couldn't take that separation and that heartbreak because their beloved let them down? Illicit beloveds. So, hey, yehi marzi khuda ki ke hum mita de nafs ko. We have to suppress this nafs. Garche wo sare jahan ka bhi koi sardar ho. Can be anybody, there is no other route. He will have to suppress that nafs if he wants to become Waliullah. And once he becomes Waliullah, then he'll have the ocean of nur flowing in his heart. And then everything he will feel as if it is working in his favor. In sickness, in ill health, in poverty, in whatever condition he may be. But he will still enjoy that kafir. He will still enjoy that kafir that my Allah is pleased with me. As long as my Allah is pleased, then whatever condition befalls me, then it is acceptable. If Allah Ta'ala is not pleased, then even if I have everything, but it is not acceptable to me.
1: Bekefi me bhi to humne ek kaif musalsal dekha hai jis hal mein bhi wo rakhte hain us hal ko akmal dekha hai jis hal se jis raah se wo le jaate hain us raah ko ashal dekha hai jis raah ko hum tajweez kare us raah ko asqal dekha hai.
0: So many times you heard it, so that kafiyat will remain. So garche wo sare jahan ka bhi koi sardar ho, whoever it is, but he'll have to make fana of his nafs if he wants to get this taluk and nisbat of Allah Ta'ala.

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0: first part is that this is my experience, he says, and he's 80 years of age now. He says, that is my experience, my lifetime experience, which I am informing you of. He says that if you want to be the lovers of Allah Ta'ala, or if you want to have this ishq and muhabbat of Allah Ta'ala, and you want Allah Ta'ala to love you, then first you have to create love in your heart for those who are pious and righteous, who are Allah Walas. Because once you have love of theirs in your heart, so then you will also become desirous of becoming like them. Now we are not like that. We are all in the fast lane and in sins and in vices and evils. So what we do is we search for those who have got that kind of muhabbat and ishq of Allah and His Rasul Sallallahu Alaihi Wasallam. Then when we get their love, then we will become desirous to become like them. So we will get Allah Ta'ala also. If a person doesn't have a fridge, Shaykh gives an example, that if a person doesn't have a fridge in his home and it's extremely hot, but his neighbor has got a fridge or his friend has got a fridge, then he will say, this bottle of water, it's very warm, leave it in your fridge for a little while and let it cool up and then give it to me. So the friend says, alright. So he takes it and puts it in his fridge, and now he gives him that cool, refreshing water. So one day he will do that, 2 days he will do that, 10 days he will do that, but then when he will get the enjoyment of that cool, refreshing water in the hot days, he will say, why should I not buy a fridge myself? Why keep going and putting in somebody else's fridge? May Allah tabaraka wa ta'ala give us all hidayat. Allahumma salli ala Sayyidina Muhammad wa ala ali Sayyidina Muhammad wa barik wa sallim. يا رحيم يا كريم يا ستار العيوب غفار الذنوب الله او ماي بيلوفد الله ماي رحيم الله ماي كريم الله موست فورجيفينغ الله او ماي موست كومباشنت موست لوينغ موست كيرينغ الله او ماي موست جينيروس موست تولرنت الله موست بينيفيسنت موست مرسيفول الله. We are extremely weak servants of yours. Oh my beloved Allah, we are extremely weak servants of yours. Day and night we disobey you. We use your very bounties for your disobedience. My loving Allah, my compassionate forgiving Allah, day and night we use your bounties for your disobedience. Don't seize us on account of our sins. Don't seize us on account of our sins. You dearly love forgiveness of the sins of the sinners who turn towards you. Oh my beloved Allah, on this 25th night of Ramadan, such a large number of young faces in this majma. Youth who have got everything going for them. My beloved Allah, they've got health, they've got their cell phones, many got their cars, many got their beauty, everything they have. But they are turning towards you. My beloved Allah, they have come here for no other purpose but to make sincere tawbah from their sins. With the barakat of their tawbah, my beloved Allah, forgive us also. Forgive us also. You dearly love the young person who turns towards you. The young person who makes sincere tawbah from his sins. The young person who engages in ibadat, in zikr, in tilawat. He is beloved to you. You will give him shade under your throne on the day of judgment. My beloved Allah, change the condition of our hearts. Forgive our major sins and our minor sins, sins that we committed knowingly or unknowingly in the light of day or darkness of night. My beloved Allah, my Rahim Allah, my Kareem Allah. If you are not going to forgive us, who is there that we can turn towards? Which other door is there that we can tap? Which other home is there that we can beg? There is no one for us besides you, my Allah. There is no one for us besides you. You dearly love forgiveness of the sins of the sinners. My beloved Allah, we are turning towards you. Forgive the sins of our eyes, of our ears, of our tongues, our hands and feet, our heart and mind. You are well aware of everything that our eyes have seen. You are well aware, my beloved Allah, of everything that we have spoken. You are well aware of every action and every deed of ours. This very moment, my beloved Allah, you are watching us. We are not raising our hands before some idol that cannot see us, cannot listen to us, cannot help us in any way. We are raising our hands before one in whose hands our life lies, in whose control is the heavens and the earth, who is all seeing, all hearing, all knowing, almighty, all powerful, omnipotent, omnipresent Allah. Ah, my beloved Allah. We are turning towards you. You are most merciful, most forgiving. Clean and purify our hearts. Purify our hearts of malice, of greed, of pride, of arrogance, of envy, of jealousy. Give us the himmat and the courage to make fana of our nafs, to suppress our nafs, to suppress the evil desires of our nafs. Give us the himmat and courage, my beloved Allah, of lions against our souls and our nafs. Oh, my beloved Allah, give us the courage of lions against our nafs. Don't let us be like the proverbial fox against our nafs. Our nafs has become ghalib and dominant over us. It is dragging us like a rope around the neck of a slave who is dragged around. Oh, my beloved Allah, my Rahim Allah. Nafs wants to drag us down the gutters of embarrassment, disgrace and humiliation. But you are almighty, all-powerful. Oh, my beloved Allah, you are Rahim, you are Kareem, you are Sattar, you are Ghaffar. Oh, my beloved Allah, my Rahim Allah, my Kareem Allah. Don't forsake us, my Allah. Don't reject us, my Allah. If you are going to reject us, where do we go? There is no way that we can go. If a beggar is chased from one home, he can go to another. If a dog is chased from one butcher, it can go to another. But my beloved Allah, if you turn away your glance of mercy and forgiveness from us, because of our excessive indulgence in all kinds of sins and vices and evils, then we will be totally destroyed, my beloved Allah. Hum barbaad ho jayenge, hum khatam ho jayenge, hamara wujud bhi baqi nahi rahega. My beloved Allah, change the condition of our hearts. Our hearts are in your control, my beloved Allah. Change the direction of our lives. My beloved Allah, give us the realization that in sins and in disobedience there is nothing but restlessness, anxieties, worries and problems. Temptations lead a person into trouble and then makes him cry. Oh, my beloved Allah, give us the himmat against our nafs. Ya Allah, we are turning towards you. It is a Mubarak night of the 25th night. It could be even Laylatul Qadr, my beloved Allah. The doors of the heavens are open. The rays of Rahmat are pouring. Ya Allah, in this Mubarak night, you yourself proclaim, is there anyone seeking forgiveness that I may forgive him? We are the ones seeking forgiveness, my beloved Allah. Forgive each and every one of us. Ya Allah, for what else has such a large crowd come into the masjid this part of the night? It is for no other reason but great hope that it is a Mubarak night in which we extend our begging bowls before you and you will fulfill our needs, our desires, our wishes. Our greatest need is forgiveness of our sins, my beloved Allah. We know that the moment we get forgiveness of sins, then the doors of rahmat and mercy will open. Everything will work in our favor. All those things that we feel are blocking our progress will be removed from our path. Make us all pious and righteous. Bless us with a life of taqwa, my Allah. Abe taqwa wali zindagi naseeb farma. Taqwa wali zindagi naseeb farma. Ey Allah, bless us with obedience to you and your Rasul sallallahu alayhi wasallam. Fill our hearts with your muhabbat and the love of Rasulullah sallallahu alayhi wasallam. Oh my beloved Allah, fill our hearts with the muhabbat of yours and Rasulullah sallallahu alayhi wasallam. Those who are sick and ailing, give them shifa. We are spiritually sick, we are physically ill. Oh my beloved Allah, give us cure from all our ailments, sicknesses and diseases. Whosoever amongst our families, friends, relatives, in the ummat of Nabi alayhi salatu wasalam, whosoever is sick and ailing, whether they're in hospitals, in clinics, in homes or amongst us, bless each and every one with shifa. Ya Allah, shifa lies in your hands. We know that sometimes sicknesses and diseases and ailments and problems can be a mercy in a disguised form. Even if it is in the form of a mercy, change it to the rahmat of good health, to the rahmat of halal wealth. My beloved Allah, those who are in depression, give them joy and happiness. those who are in financial difficulties, bless them with plentiful of halal rizq and remove their difficulties. My beloved Allah, those who have no children, bless them with pious children. Those whose children have become disobedient, gone on to drugs and drinks and vices and evils. My beloved Allah, they are our children. Ya Allah, just as we are desirous that our children be the coolness of our eyes, that our children be pious and righteous and obedient to you. Ya Allah, make all children pious, righteous, obedient to you, to their parents and to your Rasul sallallahu alayhi wa sallam. Give the parents also the courage and the himmat to throw out from their lives and homes everything that has brought such destruction to the morals of their children. My beloved Allah, make us yours and become ours. How long are we going to remain deprived of the sweetness of Iman, my Allah? Ya Allah, we are desirous of your muhabbat. We are desirous of your marifat. We are desirous, my beloved Allah, of becoming your walis and your friends. How long is nafs and shaitan going to block our way towards you? Ya Allah, remove shaitan and nafs from our path. And bless us with that bond and that connection with you. That every minute of our life we enjoy.
1: 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And indeed, it is the duty of the Muslims to be concerned when the government tries to pass such a kind of legislation which will seriously affect the entire Muslim ummah, especially in this part of the world. So, alhamdulillah, great amount of effort is being put into trying to get the government to withdraw that bill, because there is great amount of legislation that is there to curb what we may term as urban terrorism. So to bring in those laws which are dealing with international terrorism, we know what is the purpose and motive behind it. It is to stifle and to stunt and to demolish the progress of the Muslim Ummah. However, that discussion you have heard quite a bit. You may have read of it quite a bit. And the announcements or the statements made by the Ulama Council of South Africa and others are available for whosoever wishes to get more details. But together with that, what I mentioned is that it is our duty to also understand that Allah tabaraka wa ta'ala has also legislated against terrorists. And Allah tabaraka wa ta'ala has directed this order to the hearts of the Muslims. Allah Ta'ala has directed this command of His to the hearts of the Muslims, that you must be on guard against terrorists. And especially two terrorists that Allah Tabaraka wa Ta'ala has identified for us are Nafs and Shaitan. These two terrorists are all the time firing missiles using AK-47s, using all kinds of tricks and tactics to demolish the iman of the Muslim, to snatch away that great ni'mat of iman and Islam. They use all kinds of tactics to sabotage that iman. So we don't have to go and search. The governments of the world will have to search, find the terrorists whom they call terrorists. And we know that in these days, any person who is wanting to practice on Sharia, on Deen, on Islam, or is asking for the establishment of an Islamic state or order, then he is a terrorist. Even in a Muslim country, he is a terrorist. But they will still have to search, find, bring the person to court and prove the person guilty for sabotage and other such kind of damage that may have taken place. But these two terrorists that Allah Tabaraka wa Ta'ala has identified for us, we don't have to go and search anywhere now. The whisperings of shaitan into the hearts of the believers and his own nafs, his own ego, his own passions, his own desires. We know that what kind of damage they cause to the imani state of the Muslim. So Hazrat Imam Ghazali Rahmatullah Alayh, one student of his, after having spent many, many years in his company, after having spent many years learning directly from Hazrat Imam Ghazali Rahmatullah Alayh, then he went out. And after many years having engaged in teaching, then he writes to his ustad, Imam Ghazali Rahmatullah Alayh, and he says that I have acquired tremendous amount of knowledge. Tremendous amount of knowledge I gained. But that knowledge which will help me in the grave and help me in the hereafter, I want you to give me some nasihat with regards to that. Otherwise I know that your kitabs, I can find the solution in there. There are so much of advices, so much of guidelines, and so much of nasihat that you have given in your books that you have written, especially the monumental book Ihya'ul Ulum, and also Kimya'i Sa'adat, Jawahirul Quran, Qistasul Mustaqim, and so many other kitabs that you have written. If I really want advices, I can open those books and I can get advices. I can get nasihats. There's so much in it. But still, in a nutshell, I want something for my guidance, something that will help me in the qabr and in the hereafter, because that is the real concern of the Muslim. So Imam Ghazali Rahmatullah Alayh, he gave him a reply. I'm just giving you the gist of that reply, what we may term as the khulasa. Imam Ghazali Rahmatullah Alayh said that if a person really wants advice, then the Quran Sharif and the hadiths of Rasulullah Sallallahu Alaihi Wasallam, what you have studied, what more nasihat and what more advice do you want after that? The hadiths of Nabi alayhi salatu wasalam and the Quranic tafsir which you have studied, you don't require any more advice after that. So if your person is really keen and desirous of taking advice and nasihat seriously, then there is no need for him to be for any other advice after he has got the Quran and the hadith of Nabi alayhi salatu wasalam. And if you have not really taken that advice to heart as yet, then what have you achieved in all the time that you have been with me? Besides knowledge, what else did you achieve? Because Rasulullah Sallallahu Alaihi Wasallam is reported to have said, "Inna ashadda an-nasi azaban yawm al-qiyama alimun lam yanfahu Allahu bi'ilmi," aw kama qala alayhi salatu wasalam, that the most severe azab on the day of qiyama will be for that learned person, for that scholar, for that alim, who has not benefited from that knowledge which Allah Tabaraka wa Ta'ala has given him. Allah Ta'ala, the knowledge that he gave, this person did not practice on that, the person did not act upon it, he did not benefit from that knowledge, so that this person, he will be getting the most severest azab on the day of Qiyamah. So now all of us will immediately think of some alim who is not practicing on the knowledge that he has. Because that is our weakness, that the moment we listen to a hadith of this nature, immediately our mind goes on to those whom we know as ulama, and they are not practicing on their knowledge. But each and every one of us should look into ourselves, because each one has a certain amount of knowledge. Who doesn't have the knowledge that namaz is farz 5 times a day? Who doesn't have the knowledge that zakat is farz if you have a certain amount of wealth? Who doesn't have the knowledge fasting is farz in the month of Ramadan, or hajj is farz if you are able to undertake the journey and other conditions are fulfilled? Who doesn't know that zina is haram? Who doesn't know that stealing and fraud is haram? Who doesn't have the knowledge that if it is an estate, then it must be distributed according to the Quran and the Sunnah? So all of us have to some degree this knowledge. So if we are not practicing, then we must also consider ourselves in that category. May Allah tabaraka wa ta'ala protect us. But we must consider ourselves in that same category whom Nabi alayhi salatu wasalam is referring to, as that the most severe punishment on the day of judgment will be for that learned person who has not practiced on the knowledge that he has. And alhamdulillah, to some extent everybody wants to increase his knowledge. Therefore we want to listen to bayans, listen to talks, attend seminars, go to conferences. We say we want to increase our knowledge. But just the increase of knowledge is not sufficient. So Imam Ghazali rahmatullah alayhi says that if it was just the increase of knowledge, if it had been just the knowledge that you wanted, so then you have stayed a long period of time with me and you have acquired tremendous amount of knowledge. So where is the practice then, that you are asking me for nasihat now? But in any case, he says, Allah Ta'ala may give you long life. He says, may Allah bless you with long life. But if you really want again some advice, then he says, one hadith of Rasulullah Sallallahu Alaihi Wasallam is sufficient for advice. You say, I must give it in a nutshell, and I must put it forward to you simply, and all the books that you have studied, Ihya'ul Ulum and Jawahirul Quran and Kimya'i Sa'adat and Qistasul Mustaqim and all those kitabs, but now you want nasihat in a nutshell. So he says, one hadith of Rasulullah Pak Sallallahu Alaihi Wasallam, in which Rasulullah Pak Sallallahu Alaihi Wasallam is reported to have said, Alamatu iradillahi ta'ala anil abd istighaluhu fima la ya'ni aw kama qala alayhi salatu wasalam. He says that the first thing is this, that the sign that Allah Ta'ala has turned away his glance of rahmat from this person, the sign that Allah Tabaraka wa Ta'ala has turned away his glance of rahmat, of mercy from this person, of happiness from this person, is this, that the person gets occupied in those things which are useless. Those things which are useless, they are of no help to him in this world or in the akhirat. At least if the person is occupied in some skill, he's engaged in something that will produce some fruits in this world, he will be able to benefit materially, and his niyat also is that he wants to earn halal, then we will say that's a useful occupation. Even if that person is taking a walk under the trees in the early part of the morning, and his niyat is this, that he wants good health, so that he may be able to undertake the ibadat, so that he may be able to do whatever Allah tabaraka wa ta'ala has ordered him to do, so that he may be able to go and earn halal livelihood, and he may be able to take care of the needs of his family, of his children, and he may be able to undertake other activities of life. So outwardly he's doing some worldly thing, that he's just taking a walk. But in the meantime, this walk is not useless, because it is going to assist him in his akhirat, for his akhirat. But here what Rasulullah Sallallahu Alaihi Wasallam refers to is that this person is engaged in some futile activity, absolutely useless and waste of time. If this person just looks back at the amount of time that he wasted in such futile activity, then he himself will feel ashamed. Now brothers, at present, I have been informed that so many people are just hooked to the programs that are taking place of the Olympics. Hours and hours, hours and hours. What does the person get at the end of all that viewing? What has it helped him? Has it helped him physically? Has it helped him morally? Has it helped him spiritually? What kind of help has it given to him? It is an alamat that Allah Ta'ala has turned away his glance of rahmat from such people. Allah Ta'ala has turned away his glance of rahmat and mercy from such people when you find them engaged and occupied in such kind of activities which are futile, useless. Nabi alayhi salatu wasalam is saying that. So if a person wants to x-ray, we say give us a report after the x-ray. We always ask the doctor for a report after the x-ray. We want to know what is wrong. Where is the problem? Where is the blockage? Where is that stone lodged now? So here Allah tabaraka wa ta'ala, as Nabi alayhi salatu wasalam, is informing us that if you really want to know whether your Allah is pleased with you or not, whether your rahmat of Allah ta'ala is cast upon you or not, then simple, look at your activities of life. If you are engaged in futile and useless activities, again I repeat, futile and useless means that they are of no use to the person, either for this world or for the hereafter. Nothing. Otherwise, if a person is joking, laughing, smiling and talking cheerfully to his wife and children, we won't call that futile. But we are talking about those activities of this nature which I have just discussed, or discussions of a nature that are absolutely useless, doesn't help the person in any way. So then that is an alamat, it is a sign that Allah tabaraka wa ta'ala has made a iraz from this person. He has turned away his glance of rahmat and mercy from this person. Then Nabi alayhi salatu wasalam says at that moment of a person's life, I'm just giving you the explanation, that period of time in a person's life in which the person occupies himself for which he was not created, then it will cause great amount of grief and great amount of sorrow for this person. He will regret this very, very strongly, or he should express great regret and great sorrow over that period of time in his life which goes by without being occupied in something for which he is not created. Then Nabi alayhi salatu wasalam says that a person who has turned 40, the person who has turned 40 years of age, and these days we all say that time goes so fast, time goes so fast. The child was crawling and next day we say he's running. And then we say he's a young person. And then that same person who was getting married today, now he's getting his son married. That's how fast the time is moving. And then after a few years, they say now he's already a grandfather of so many children. So how long does it take to turn 40 these days? Those who are in their 30s or 20s, they must not think that's still a long way to go. But besides those people, how many of us have already turned 40? Not only 40, we are in the 50s or 60s, or some are even more than that. Nabi alayhi salatu wasalam says that the person who has turned 40 and his good deeds have not overpowered his bad deeds, or his good deeds have not increased to more than his bad deeds, then this person must now prepare himself for the fire of Jahannam. The person after the 40th year of his life, what is he still waiting for? Is he still waiting for youth to come? There are two things that we always say. For example, Hazrat Khaja Azizul Hasan Majzub Rahmatullah Alayh, he says, Karlo jo karle jo karna hai aakhir maut hai, ek din marna hai aakhir maut hai, karle jo karna hai aakhir maut hai. One day death is going to come, do whatever you have to do now, because one day death is going to come. Now for the believer this means something else, and for the disbelievers and the disobedient ones it means something else. For the believers in Allah tabaraka wa ta'ala, it means that Allah ta'ala has blessed you with this life. So make use of this golden opportunity and do those things which will be of assistance to you in this world and in the akhirat. Allah ta'ala has given you life, so do make the best of life. We are not saying that let it go by. Make the best of life. Allah ta'ala has given the opportunity, so make the best of life, because death is going to come. So now this person will engage in zikr, in tilawat, in ibadat, in service to his neighbors, his friends, his society. The person will be engaged in good works. He will be kind, he will be gentle, he will be generous, he will be hospitable, he will be sincere, he will be pious, righteous. All these things he will do. Why? Because one day death is going to come. So he's making the best of life. And he will make use of the ni'mats that Allah Ta'ala has given him. Nobody stops him from eating good food, wearing good clothes, and traveling in good car if Allah Ta'ala has blessed him with it in a halal way. And it is not on interest. And he is not proud when he is making use of those things. So this person looks at it in a different light, that he must make the best of life. And to the disbeliever, when we say the same share and the same poetry and the same couplet, then to him it means that make the best of life, because afterwards you are going to turn to dust. So before you turn to dust, make the best of life. If you can commit zina with 1,000 women, commit it. If you can go to the gambling den and sit there whole day, go and sit there. If you can steal, commit fraud and become rich, then become rich. Make the best of life, because one day you are going to die. As long as you escape the sight of the police and the government, and you escape the prison cell, so thereafter then nothing matters. Do whatever you can do. Drink whatever you wish to. Eat whatever you wish to. Indulge in any haram. Why? Ek din marna hai, aakhir maut hai, kar le jo karna hai, aakhir maut hai. So you can see that two people will interpret the same thing in a different way. So Imam Ghazali rahmatullah alayhi, he quotes this to his student and he says that this is the alamat that Allah tabaraka wa ta'ala has turned his sight away of mercy from you. And then in the third part of that hadith, Nabi alayhi salatu wasalam says that that person who has turned 40 years of age, and after that still if his good deeds do not overcome his bad deeds, then he must prepare himself for the fire of Jahannam. So it's not that Allah ta'ala wants us all to go to the fire of Jahannam. If that was the case, we say that why must we talk about the fire of Jahannam? We must talk about the fire of Jahannam because Allah ta'ala talks about it in the Quran Sharif in so many places. And Nabi alayhi salatu wasalam mentions it in the Hadith Sharif in so many places. Why? As a warning that out of love you should be staying away from all this haram. But if you cannot stay away out of love of Allah tabaraka wa ta'ala, then also there is severe punishment. So as a believer, you must believe in it, that there is such a kind of thing as Jahannam in the Akhirat. So if after 40 you cannot still change your life, then prepare yourself for the fire of Jahannam. Our parents tell the children that at this age also, if you're not going to learn, then when are you going to learn? How many times we tell the children, growing up children, that at this age also, if you're not going to learn, when are you going to learn? Will you remain a donkey all your life? Will you remain a stupid all your life? So it's a warning. It doesn't mean that we want that person to become stupid or we want him to remain a monkey or a donkey. So in the same way here, Allah and His Rasul Sallallahu Alaihi Wasallam, they want us to stay away from that azab of Jahannam. Otherwise Allah Ta'ala would not have sent so many Anbiya and so many Sulaha and so many Mashayikh of Haqq to guide us. So Nabi Alayhi Salatu Wasalam, he says that alamat, or when the person has turned 40, then it is expected that this person by now should have sufficient intelligence to understand that the next step is the grave. And the statistics have shown that last year, more than 60% of the deaths were of those people who were under 30 years of age. More than 60% of under 30 years of age, in accidents, in drowning, in this, in that, murders and killings. So how many of us can say that we are still going to live for a long, long time? Or even the youth, how can they say that we still got a long life? So this is the sign, or this is what Nabi alayhi salatu wasalam is saying. So those people who have already turned 40, it means that now prepare for the grave. And those who haven't turned 40, they too must prepare for the grave. But preparation for the grave does not mean that now you divorce yourself from the world. You divorce yourself from your business and from your family and from your children. The preparation for the akhirat is in this world. In our homes, in our businesses, in our family life, in our political life, in our economic life. In every aspect of our life, there is preparation for the hereafter. Therefore, it's one poet has beautifully said, one Buzrug and Wali of Allah tabaraka wa ta'ala, he says that the Ashik of Allah tabaraka wa ta'ala, first he disciplines his hands, the movement of his hands. He disciplines the movement of his feet. He disciplines the sight of his eyes. And he disciplines his ears. And he punishes them and reprimands them if they disobey.

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Now this person walks about with the gardens of jannat in his heart because he has got the khaliq of jannat in his heart. So what was it that brought that khaliq of jannat in his heart? It was the disciplining of his sight that he did not cast his gaze on haram. It was the disciplining of his ears that he did not listen to haram. It was the disciplining of his tongue that he did not speak haram. It was the disciplining of his hands that he did not touch haram. He did not fire the bullet on somebody without justification. He did not punch somebody. He did not slap somebody. He did not swear somebody with his tongue. He did not take false oath and qasams with his tongue. He did not speak lies with his tongue. So now when he disciplined it, now this became the means of his connection with Allah and his Rasul sallallahu alaihi wasallam. So now he kisses these very parts of his body, that you were the means of my connection with my beloved Allah. So Rasul Pak sallallahu alaihi wasallam says that if the person has turned 40 and still his good deeds have not overcome his bad deeds, then after that the person must prepare himself for the journey to hell. So Imam Ghazali rahmatullah alayhi writes to his student that just this one hadith sharif is sufficient. But after that he mentions many other things. If Allah ta'ala gives life, health and another opportunity to speak to you, then inshallah we will go further. Because these days we do not know whether we will get another opportunity. A person picks up the telephone and speaks to his friend. And he tells me that 5 minutes later again he gets a call that the friend was shot and passed away. Just 5 minutes later. He says, I spoke to him 5 minutes before that. May Allah tabaraka wa ta'ala protect each and every one of us from the attacks of nafs and shaitan. May Allah ta'ala make us all his walis. Bless us with his closeness and the closeness of our beloved Rasul sallallahu alayhi wa sallam. And Allah ta'ala must remove all the difficulties and hardships and problems that the Muslim ummah is facing all over the world.

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As a Shaykh Faqi Abu Layth Samarqandi Rahmatullah Ali, who was a very great alim, muhaddis, so he says that every Muslim, let us discuss something that every Muslim requires. He says that every Muslim, whoever he may be, he requires developing within himself six qualities. Now this is how the Quran Sharif also in many places, you will find that four things are mentioned about Iman, somewhere six things are mentioned, somewhere eight things are mentioned. In the Hadith Sharif of Nabi alayhi salatu wasalam also, you will find different things that have been mentioned. Sometimes four, sometimes six, sometimes more. The same if you have to look at the Tabligh Jamaat, they say that six points. So here also he says the six things that are required. The six things of the first thing that he says is that there is a need to gain knowledge. Now we will say that that is something simple. We are always listening to it, that Muslims must have knowledge. The difficulty is this, that our knowledge is very, very limited about Islam, about Sharia, about Quran and Sunnah. Most of the times we are dependent on the little literature that we read, the pamphlets that come out, and we take that to be the true knowledge. I'm talking about general masses.

In many places, they do not even have that facility and that kind of an opportunity to receive that kind of literature too. But until we don't have a torch of our own, then we are going to be in darkness. If the person has been borrowing the torch from somebody else, and then when it was total darkness, that person whose torch it was, he says, give it to me, I'm taking my torch and going home. So this person will remain in darkness. So we have to have the knowledge ourselves, make the effort to seek that knowledge. Those who travel out, and those who go to remote areas, and even in cities and towns, then they know that what is the condition of our knowledge. Extremely weak we are when it comes to our farais, wajibat, sunnats, when it comes to our duties and responsibilities, the masail of nikah, the masail of talaq. We get married but we don't know anything about the masail of talaq, and we fire away 3 talaqs, and then after that we say, now the wife is going to suffer. Why must she suffer? That is the objection. That the person has given 3 talaqs, he says, now the wife is going to suffer. So indeed the wife is going to suffer. Allah Ta'ala will reward her for it. But has anyone up till now gone to courthouse, or when the judge is, he presents himself because he has committed a murder or he has committed some other serious crime, and when the judge is passing sentence, so then they say, but he's got a wife and he's got children, so therefore you should not put him into prison. How many people are in prison, but who is suffering? The major suffering is of the wife and children. But there we do not object, there we do not say that how can the wife and children suffer, the 3 talaqs must be considered one. So therefore I am saying that we have to learn about masail of talaq and then use it correctly, then nothing wrong. Now we can't go any deeper into the discussion on that point, but ilm is such an issue that if all of us have correct ilm, then the conditions will change. There won't be such arguments and fights and quarrels in society. The second thing he says is that every Muslim, irrespective of who he may be, it is his duty that he must choose a friend who will be a guide for him. He must choose a friend who will be a guide for him. I'll just give you the gist of it. That we all have friends, but the type of friends that we have, where do they take us? Therefore, most of the times when youngsters come for their drug problems, if you have to ask them a few questions, then they will say, my friend, my friend. So I ask them a simple question, that who is a friend? Who is a friend? The friend is a person who is concerned about your welfare, is concerned about your health, is concerned that your wealth must not be used incorrectly. He is concerned that he must not damage your liver, lungs and everything else. That is a friend who wants to see you enjoy the best of this world, the qabr and the akhirah. Then he is a friend. For that person who wants to see you down the gutters, he wants to see you destroyed, then can he be a friend? So if you say it's your friend that took you to drugs, then you have to understand that that person cannot be a friend. So therefore you say that the person must be a friend, or he must choose a friend who will direct him and guide him. Both have to in fact enter into a kind of an unwritten contract, that if I go offbeat, then you must guide me. And if you go offbeat, then I will guide you. None of us will become offended if some weakness has to be pointed out. That is our weakness, that if somebody points out our weakness, then we get offended. Nasiha mat kar nasihat dil mera ghabrawe hai, main samjhu hoon usko dushman jo mujhse samjhawe hai. That is in the Purvi language, Urdu of a different society. So he says, Nasiha mat kar nasihat dil mera ghabrawe hai. He said, oh you who are making nasihat to me, don't make nasihat because my heart begins to palpitate. I don't like to listen to nasihat. Dil mera ghabrawe hai. Main samjhu hoon usko dushman jo mujhe samjhawe hai. And if a person has to tell me that what you are engaging in adultery and fornication, and you are watching the porn sites on the internet, and you are cheating and deceiving, and you are stealing,
So then, if this person gets offended, then it shows that he hasn't realized who the friend is. So therefore, the person must choose a friend who, when he is guiding him and telling him about his weakness, he must not become offended. So Hazrat Faqih Abdullah Samarqandi Rahmatullah Alayh, he said, this is the second thing, that every Muslim, irrespective of where he may be and who he is, he must choose one friend of that kind who will make Amar bil Maruf Nahi Anil Munkar, guiding him along, stopping him and preventing him from evil, and encouraging him to do good deeds. Now that doesn't mean that the person has to have a very big jamaat for that. Even one friend, if the person chooses like that, then they too can go on the right track. And in fact, the work of all these different jamaats and madaris and masajids and khanqahs is the same thing, that you find friends of a kind that will take you into the right direction. So he says that is the second thing that is extremely important. The third point that he mentioned, he says that every person, whoever is a Muslim, it is necessary for him to recognize who his enemies are. Now this is something that is on the individual level, it is in the family and in the society, and on the international level, if we have to take it, it is duty of the Muslims to know who their friends are and who their enemies are. At present we are not recognizing who our enemies are. And as a result, we can see how much of chaos there is in the Muslim world. That they are not recognizing that these Americans, they will give you plenty of dollars and then see what they are doing with those dollars. They are using the Muslims to murder and kill their Muslim brothers and sisters. Millions of people have become displaced because of the incessant bombing that is taking place. They are using whom? They are not using kuffar and mushrikeen. If you are to look at the war that took place in Gaza, between whom it was? They too, again, if there was unity between the Al-Fatah and between the Hamas, we wouldn't have had that. But always somebody is used against the other, because we are not recognizing who our enemies are. We think that these people are friends because they are giving a lot of aid and help, and they are providing ammunition and war machinery. So we think they are friends. But yet we know that they are using the same Muslim countries to bombard the others. They can't do the dirty job on their own. So they are using them. So it is a duty of the Muslim, every Muslim, to recognize who his enemy is. And it is not a difficult thing. And together with that, of course, our declared enemy, the others we may not even recognize sometimes whether he's an enemy or a friend. But when it comes to our nafs and when it comes to shaitan, then Allah tabaraka wa ta'ala has mentioned in the Quran Sharif, they are our declared enemies. So how much more careful the person has to be with regards to that enemy which is with him all the time. The other enemies may be outside, but this nafs and shaitan, they are leading the person towards all those destruction and all the harm that is being caused in the society. Nafs and shaitan, they desire nothing but evil. And therefore this person has to be so sharp with regards to nafs and shaitan. They come in different garbs and different forms, just to mislead this Muslim. Because as far as the kuffar, mushrikeen, yahud and nasara are concerned, there is no interest in them. Shaitan and nafs, what is he going to worry about them? But this Muslim who wants this connection with his Allah, and he knows and he believes and truly believes that if Allah is pleased with him, then he will get the best of both worlds. And if Allah Ta'ala and his Nabi alayhi salatu wasalam are not pleased, then he will suffer in this world as an individual or collective or national or international. Allah Tabaraka wa Ta'ala sends different kinds of tests and trials so that they get up from their slumber and sleep. Rasul Pak sallallahu alayhi wa sallam, look at the number of ahadith in which he has mentioned what is going to be the effect of indulgence and engagement in different kinds of sins. The Quran Sharif mentioning the nations of the past, see how many places it has been mentioned that these nations, the people of these nations, they engage in sodomy, then see what we did to them. They engage in cheating in business, see what we did to them. They engage in different kinds of sins. So see how we destroyed them.
They engage in injustices. See how we destroy them. So that is there. We all know it. Jisse hain aap khush is jahan mein, wo shab o roz hai gulstan mein. Jisse hain aap khush

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He may have poverty, he may have weakness, he may have lots of kinds of problems that are be facing him, but inside his heart Allah tabaraka wa ta'ala gives him gardens of sukoon. And he says, dekh kar mere ashke nadamat. As human beings we know that we have a weakness, we are going to make mistakes, we are going to err, and we are going to commit some kind of sins somewhere or the other along the line. So then at that time ashke nadamat, shed the tears of repentance before Allah, and then see how Allah tabaraka wa ta'ala causes the rains of rahmat to pour into that heart. So therefore he says the third thing is that you must recognize who your enemy is. Then he says that the fourth thing which is important for every Muslim is to take lessons, to take lessons from everything that's happening around. Now that's another thing that we have forgotten. The tsunamis came and went. How many places, earthquakes, gale force winds, how much of other destruction took place. Even in our own homes, we know what different kinds of situations we have faced. Ask me, with the number of letters coming from all over the world, what kind of home life we are leading. There's nothing, there's no happiness at all with everything going. There's one woman, she says, Maulana, if you have to look at my house, and if you have to look at the things that I own, and if you have to look at the cars that my husband has, and if you have to look at my gold and jewelry and gold and silver, then you will say that I am enjoying life, I must be in paradise. But she says the restlessness, anxieties, and the miserable life that I am leading, I can't even express, because my husband is involved with some other prostitutes and women. And then she lists out all her complaints. So outwardly there's what glorious sunshine, but in the meantime there's nothing but darkness. Ay nayi roshani tera muh kala, andar se andhera hai bahar ujala. Oh modern day civilization, may you be destroyed, because inside there's nothing but darkness, outside there's glitter and glamour and nothing else. So therefore we should not take it for granted that we will automatically find sukoon and peace and tranquility and serenity and joy if we have plentiful of material wealth. There's nothing wrong with material wealth. We must ask Allah Ta'ala for abundance and use it correctly. There's nothing wrong with it. It's a ni'mat of Allah Ta'ala. But our weakness is that the moment material wealth increases, the disobedience of Allah Ta'ala increases. The moment material wealth increases, then look at our lifestyles, they begin to change. That person who was poor and he did not have much, then at that time he's making namaz too and he's staying away from some haram too. But the moment plenty of wealth comes now, his discos, rave clubs, cinemas, theatres, the TV is getting bigger and bigger and bigger until our sitting rooms and lounges have become cinemas on earth. And then the peace and happiness is gone. Believe me, these things, when we are going to engage in sins, Allah Ta'ala will create disunity in the hearts. People will begin fighting. Children will disrespect their parents. Parents will have no love and respect for and compassion for the children. Everybody will be nothing but fighting. The daughter-in-laws and mother-in-laws will be fighting. Brothers and sisters will be fighting. And look at the number of court cases today. Who is fighting them? Who is fighting? And millions of rands are going down the drain. Allah tabaraka wa ta'ala has given us aqal. So therefore he says that what we should do is that we should take lessons. That when we see what is happening around, then take lessons. That everything is in the control of Allah ta'ala, and in his disobedience, this is what is going to happen. Nigahe aqriba badli mizaje dosta badla. Nigahe aqriba badli mizaje dosta badla. Nazar ek unki kya badli ke kul sara jahan badla. Once Allah tabaraka wa ta'ala has turned his glance of mercy, then after that everything is going to happen. So therefore he says that is another important thing that every Muslim should develop in him, to take lessons. There are things happening all around, and from everything you can take a lesson. The fourth thing he says, that there must be no injustice to anybody. As far as a Muslim is concerned,
You must remember that Allah Tabaraka wa Ta'ala even tolerates kufr and shirk. Kufr and shirk also Allah Ta'ala tolerates it. And He allows them to carry on for some time. But when it comes to injustice, Allah Tabaraka wa Ta'ala does not tolerate that. The person will suffer the consequences of his injustice. Now whenever we talk about injustice, straight away we will talk about what America is doing here, what Britain is doing there, what France is doing there. Indeed, there's a lot of injustices they are engaged in, and we must talk about it and bring it to the attention of the people. But we fail to see the injustices that we are doing in our business houses, the injustices with our maids and with our servants, the injustices with our employees. And if it is an employee, then the injustice to the employer is both ways. Look at the great amount of injustices that are being done. And then when it comes to a wife and children, then look at the great amount of injustice. How much of power and authority is used just to suppress or to tyrannize or to threaten. And sometimes they punch and beat up and do all kinds of things. Just over little trivial things. Just the clothes of the person is not iron, and he beat up the wife in such a manner that the face was smashed to pulp. Now is this any kind of humanity? Just clothes are not iron. Sometimes the food is delayed a little. And look at what kind of injustice. Look at the kind of language that is used. One time the food was just delayed a little. Now the husband takes the whole pot and throws it to the wife. Now is this not going to be seen and witnessed by Allah? I'm just giving you just one or two pointers here. Otherwise the kind of injustices that we are now listening about is unreal. So therefore he says that a Muslim, whoever he may be, or wherever he may be, he must remember that if he is going to do injustice to anybody, Allah Tabaraka wa Ta'ala will definitely respond to the deep-hearted call to Allah of that person to whom injustice has been done. Now this subject we can go on discussing till for days and days, it will never finish. Then he says after that, it is important for every person, every Muslim, that he must prepare for his death. He must prepare for his death. Before death comes, he must prepare. You can't prepare after death. Therefore, the simple, straightforward questions, that sins are good thing or bad thing. So the person will say it's bad. So say bad things must be given up or must be engaged in and indulged in. So any sensible Muslim will say the bad things must be given up. So then the third question will be that when must he give it up? After death or before death? Will any Aqalman insan say that it must be after death? After death, have you heard anybody committing adultery, fornication, watching porn sites or saying I'm addicted to drugs and drink and wine and women? So all that has to be given up before death. And Allah Ta'ala is the only one who is so merciful, so merciful, so merciful. And so forgiving, so forgiving, so forgiving. That He kept the door of Tawbah open and said, make use of this door of Tawbah. Return to whomsoever whatever is due. If it has been usurped, if the person has taken inheritance, property which was not rightfully deserving for him, or the person has caused some harm to somebody, then ask them for forgiveness while we are still alive. Namaz, roza, zakat, start making the qaza. Make a firm intention, I'm not going to go back to this sin again. Then accidentally again, if he slipped and fell, then make sincere tawbah again. But he must not purposely keep on committing sins because Allah Ta'ala has kept the door of tawbah open. Jo naakam hota rahe umr bhar bhi, bahar hal koshish to aashiq na chode. Ye rishta muhabbat ka qaim hi rakhe, jo so baar toote to so baar jode. So this preparation of death is not that you're going to go to some jungle and prepare, or as I say, go to the qabristan, dig up one grave and sleep inside there for a few days and say I'm preparing for my mouth, because this person, the moment he sleeps there, before anything he knows, he'll be gone. So that's not preparation. Preparation is simple. The same eyes, the same hands, the same feet, the same cars, the same homes, the same children, the same business houses. Just find out what is the law of Allah, what is the command of Allah Ta'ala, what is Nabi alayhi sallam teaching with regard to this. Bring that into that and make amal, the person has prepared for that.
May Allah Ta'ala give you and the entire Ummah the tawfiq of amal. May Allah remove the difficulties, the hardship, the pain, the suffering and the problem of the entire mankind around the globe. We must pray for mankind and especially the Ummah of Nabi alayhi salatu wasalam, whether it's Palestine, Chechnya, Bosnia, Kashmir, Afghanistan, Pakistan, Somalia, Sudan, wherever it may be. Allah must remove the difficulties, hardship, pain and suffering.

0: these few moments are very precious moments. But we can't see the value of it in this world. And we are all wanting to see everything cash. So Allah Ta'ala does give cash also, that is within the heart. But the real price tag of it, we can't put on it. It's all priceless. Muhabbat for the sake of Allah Ta'ala is priceless. Because Allah Ta'ala is priceless. So anyone who connects anyone with Allah Ta'ala, then he also becomes priceless. Person who puts somebody on to a good investment, so the person will keep on thanking that person all his life. If somebody puts a person on to an investment where he gets 5% return or 10% return, then it's okay, not so grand. But if somebody gets somebody on to 100% return, then he says, what an investment he guided me towards. So now that person became a very good friend and very respected and very much appreciated because he put this person on to a very good investment. Yet all those investments the person will leave behind in this world. But this investment of connection with Allah Ta'ala, if somebody puts us on to that, then Allah Tabaraka wa Ta'ala loves that person so much that this muhabbat, which was for his pleasure, will get this person shade under the throne of Allah Ta'ala on the day of Qiyamah. And the person even gets sweetness of Iman and so many other things. So what do we really get in this muhabbat? We get sukoon. But both sides, if there's ikhlas, then only you get that connection. If one side there is ikhlas and the other side there's no ikhlas, then that muhabbat also doesn't last. Unfortunately, most of our muhabbats, which is in the field of deen also now, is not for the pleasure of Allah Ta'ala. It's what I can make out of this person. A person is working with someone in some deeni activity, they're working together, and they befriended because of deen. But after that, the whole idea is that what good business deals I can get, what investments I can get, how much I can make out of this person. Now those are the kind of things that destroy that friendship and those rewards which were promised. So now you are sitting, there's nothing else, it's for the pleasure of Allah Ta'ala. We are very much used to putting price tags on everything. Anybody wants to ask anything? The doctor says, mustn't speak, mustn't do this, mustn't do that. I say, well, bulbul ko na tu kar ai nada paband hai sukoot aur khamoshi jab usko chaman yaad aayega nale bhi subah tak aayenge. How can you tell the nightingale don't sing, don't lament, don't do anything when he's going to think of the chaman and the garden? He's going to lament, he's going to sing. So to tell someone that now stay quiet, don't speak to him. When we're going to think of Allah Ta'ala, we're going to think of Nabi alayhi salatu wasalam, we're going to think of his deen, sharia, Quran, sunnah, his muhabbat, yaqeen. Where can we remain silent? Jazakallah for your muhabbat, Allah Ta'ala. Increase it. Allah Ta'ala take us all. Sit and talk and talk and talk.
1: من شر لساني ومن شر قلبي ومن شر مني. I've given the translation here. Let's do it a third time. Your protection, O Allah, we seek from the mischief of my ears, from the mischief of my eyes, from the mischief of my tongue, from the mischief of my heart, and from the mischief of my private parts. Next dua. 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Also of number 5. 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Here it is. Translation is as follows. O Allah, I seek your protection from being buried under a fallen building or from falling off from a building. Allahu Akbar. And I seek your protection, O Allah, from drowning. I seek your protection from burning. O Allah, I seek your protection from the ravages of old age. Furthermore, and O Allah, I seek your protection from being deceived at the time of death by Shaitan, from being killed in holy confrontation with my back to the enemy, and from being killed by venomous creatures. Brothers, I guarantee you, you read this dua of Sayyidina Rasulullah sallallahu alayhi wa sallam, no wall will fall on you. If you are in a building, within a building, no matter how many stories it may have, if you are in that building and you have daily recited this dua and there is an earthquake or whatever, or a bomb goes or whatever happens, and you happen to be in a building, you will not die in that rubble. You will not be crushed by the wall, not by the building. Somehow you will escape alive, untouched. That is the power of the dua. People have recited this. Sahaba-i Karam have reported it has happened to them and they have remained untouched. The whole building has collapsed around them and they've walked out alive. Somehow Allah's protection is there. Somehow you are pulled away, drawn away, saved. Allah subhanahu wa ta'ala, everything is power. And that person, he comes out from under the debris, from under the dust and the rubble, alive, and he walks out from there. This is by the Qudrat of Allah subhanahu wa ta'ala. So important is this dua. You may be in a jungle. Sahaba-i Karam say they are in a jungle. They're roaming around. Wild animals come. Wild animals come and walk right past them. Now they're attacking them. So these are the types of things that happen. These are the duas that must be recited by us. You know how earthquakes are occurring. You know how many times we hear of people being crushed under buildings and under rubble and so on. Here it is. This is the dua. Allahumma inni a'udhu bika min al-hadm wa a'udhu bika min at-taraddi wa a'udhu bika min al-gharq wal harq wal haram wa a'udhu bika min an yatakhabbatani ash-shaytanu 'inda al-maut wa a'udhu bika min an amuta fi sabilika mudbiran wa a'udhu bika min an amuta ladigha. Allahu akbar. Oh Allah, I'll do this translation and we'll proceed. Oh Allah, I seek your protection from being buried under a fallen building or from falling off from a building. And I seek your protection from drowning, from burning, from the ravages of old age. Imagine a person grows old, senility, old age, sickness, disease. You know what happens to old people. Go to the old age homes and you'll see. And here you are asking throughout your life, from the time you're a young man, you're asking, oh Allah, don't let me suffer from old age, from the sickness and disease and from being bedridden and suffering and etc., etc. Allah subhanahu wa ta'ala, guaranteed Allah subhanahu wa ta'ala will save you. You will grow old gracefully without any of the ravages and the suffering of old age coming over you. You are saying in the same day, oh Allah, I seek a protection from being deceived at the time.

time of death by shaitan. You know what a dangerous thing it is? That is when shaitan comes to you. Right there, the time when you are near sakaratul maut, you are about to die. And shaitan says, don't say, don't recite the kalima. Don't recite the kalima. He puts other things into your mind. He puts your debts, what money you are owing, your credits, your debts, your responsibilities, your duties. He puts your children in his mind. He puts your shop into your mind. He puts your house into your mind, that you were supposed to paint your house. You have not painted your house. You are supposed to pave your yard. You haven't paved your yard. He will put 101 things. Keep your mind occupied and you will be gripped, because your whole life you have been worrying about material things. So at that last moment, he is now using that material resource at his power and putting material thoughts into your mind, and you do not get the grace and the comfort of reciting kalima, because shaitan is there. But if you have made this dua throughout your life, shaitan won't even come near you, because that very dua stands up for you. That dua stands up because it gains the power. The dua gains a form and a shape which you do not see. Yes. It again, you know, have you heard the hadith that I recited to you in life after that, where I said that if you have been patient in your life, you perform salah in your life, you've given sadaqah in your life, then when the creatures of that come into the qabr to harm the snakes and the scorpions and all the things that come into the grave, when they come and they approach, salah stands up and he says, get away from salah. The hadith says salah stands up and says, get away from here. Patience stands up, sabr, and says, get away from here. This is, leave this person alone, because this person belongs to me. He looked after me. Today I will look after him. I will look after him. I will care for him. And all your good deeds and all will stand up and protect you in that qabr and chase all the others away. Guard you from that. So they take form and shape your amal. Here it is. Exactly the same thing will happen. No harm can come to you. At that time when shaitan comes, there's no chance for shaitan to even come anywhere near you to try and make you forget the kalima. He won't. Friend, then you are saying in the same, from being killed in holy confrontation with my back to the enemy. That's a mujahid. A Muslim is always ready for jihad. That if one day, if jihad were to take place, and that I were to be in confrontation and battle with the enemy, then, oh Allah, do not let me die out of fear for the enemy turning my back and trying to escape and run away. Don't make me a coward, oh Allah. Rather, I die for your sake in jihad in the path of Allah subhanahu wa ta'ala. But, oh Allah, we are weak, alright? We are, you and I are weak. Now here we are saying, oh Allah, you know I am weak. But if ever there is a confrontation between truth, between haq and batil, truth and falsehood, then, oh Allah, don't let me, make me a coward. Let me face it, and let me face my death, let me die for your sake. And you will see when that occasion occurs, if you are ever in such a position of confrontation, you will face your enemy boldly, and even if you try to turn and run, the angels will not allow you to turn and run. Allah's angels will hold you stiff and give you the courage and inspiration to go forward and be killed. Kill or be killed. That kind of thing. So that is why I'm saying in these times, these du'as are very, very important for us to learn. So therefore, bear with me a little bit, brothers, a little while longer. Here is another du'a that we must make. Allahu Akbar. Same number 5. Allahumma inni a'udhu bika min munkaratil akhlaq wal a'mal wal ahwa wal adwa. Yes, the dua again, I repeat. Allahumma inni a'udhu bika. Brothers, when we are finished, if we are finished with these duas, I will cyclostyle or photostat these for you, and you can have it. So don't worry to write it down. I will give these to you. There are kitabs available on this, but the 16 are a special selection. In this order, they are not given. And I told you earlier, I have given you these duas I'm reciting because they contain the word a'udhu, and they are for our time in which we are living. They are very important. Out of all the Nabi Kareem Salam, I consider these 16 to be particular of our time and our age. We must daily recite them. Which is this one? Allahumma inni a'udhu bika min munkaratil akhlaq. Min munkaratil akhlaq wal a'mal wal ahwa wal adwa. And it means as follows. Oh Allah, I seek your protection from unwholesome character and from unbecoming actions, from evil desires and from unholy diseases. Allahu Akbar. Allahumma inni a'udhuka min munkaratil akhlaq wal a'mal wal ahwa wal adwa. Let's proceed. The last dua is as follows in number 5. اللهم إني أسألك من خير ما سألك به منه نبي

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O Allah, I beseech you for all the good things asked of you by your Prophet Muhammad sallallahu alaihi wasallam, and I seek your protection from all the things which your Prophet Muhammad sallallahu alaihi wasallam asked you for protection from. O Allah, you are the sustainer of all things and you provide guidance to all. We have not the ability to do good or to avoid evil, but with your help and with your guidance, O Allah, for you are the most high, and O Allah, you are the greatest. Let's look at this again, the Arabic and the translation, then we conclude dua number 5, which is in several parts. Allahumma inni as'aluka min khayri ma sa'alaka minhu nabiyyuka Muhammadun sallallahu alayhi wa sallam wa a'udhu bika min sharri ma sta'azaka minhu nabiyyuka Muhammadun sallallahu alayhi wa sallam wa anta al-musta'an wa alayka al-balagh wa la hawla wa la quwwata illa billahi al-aliyy al-azim. And the translation, O Allah, I beseech you for all the good things asked of you by your Prophet Muhammad sallallahu alayhi wa sallam, and I seek your protection from all the things which your Prophet Muhammad sallallahu alayhi wa sallam asked you for. O Allah, you are the sustainer of all things and you provide guidance to all. We have not the ability to do good or to avoid evil, but with your help and with your guidance, O Allah, for you are the most high, and O Allah, you are the greatest. It is to such du'as that the angels of Allah Ta'ala respond positively. Look at this, because we are doing angels. Now look at this, that you, when you make this dua, the angels immediately record this and they will respond whenever such an occasion arises. They join us in making Ameen. Each time we make such du'as, the du'as, sunnah du'as, then they make Ameen with us. They ask Allah Ta'ala to accept our sincere du'as, and then they are appointed by Allah Ta'ala to see to its execution after it has been accepted by Allah Subhanahu Wa Ta'ala. So you make the du'a, you say Ameen, the malaikas add their Ameen. The moment the malaikas add their Ameen, it is accepted by Allah Subhanahu Wa Ta'ala, and Allah Subhanahu Wa Ta'ala immediately informs the angels that this slave of mine, if he were to ever in such a predicament as indicated in his du'as, then you, O angels, must immediately protect him, safeguard him, and help him. So there is the hukum is given by Allah Subhanahu Wa Ta'ala. And no matter how, as I said about the building, you may be in that building and it crashes and all the walls around, all four walls fall on you. But somehow, maybe a beam, maybe in some miraculous way, you will remain alive. How it is done, only Allah knows. Allah knows how. But it has happened, you know it has happened, that people have been unearthed after 2 days and 3 days and they are in a small hole somewhere and the whole building is on top of them. So Allah wills, but there it is, these are the du'as that are necessary. And you know, earthquakes are going to increase, natural calamities are on the increase. Have you read now during the election campaign, with all the lying and all the deceiving and all the things that are going on, how the tornadoes have been striking just certain places in the Free State? You just hear one village struck, hailstone has fallen, not over a vast area, hailstone has fallen just over one place. And they say the hailstone was the size of golf balls. Just in specific places. We never had in past history where hailstone has fallen just on one particular place only. Or a tornado has blown, just tornado blows itself. It takes a long time for the tornado, for the wind to collect before there's a blast from a tornado. It takes a long time to build up. Here they've got all the modern instrumentation, they can't even pick up when a tornado is going to blast. How hailstone is going to fall. So the modern instrumentation is also become useless when Allah Subhanahu Wa Ta'ala commands a certain place to be struck, a certain place, crop must be devastated, that particular village, that particular town, that particular area must be struck by hailstone or thunderstorm or whatever. It's happening all around us, and there it is for us to see. So Muslimin, this is because all of us live in mixed communities, believers, disbelievers, all kinds of people. If we want protection, here are the du'as that we must make. Besides our other amal, right, that is in its place, it's understood. You can't make du'as and not perform salah and so on. So all this goes
hand in hand, all together. Man has not the power to foresee and to exactly foretell and forecast. No matter what the period, man cannot exactly forecast. The angels carry out the orders of Allah Ta'ala in the unseen world around us. It is they who guard us and protect us from many calamities if our du'as are accepted by Allah Subhanahu Wa Ta'ala. Shaitan is at our side even in our dying moments to try to deceive and to defraud us and to mislead us. So if we have daily asked Allah Ta'ala to protect us from his deceptions and seductions, then we will be protected and guarded by the angels appointed by Allah Ta'ala at our side to do so. On seeing them, Shaitan will flee. He will run away. Otherwise, there is the imminent danger of last gasp, ingratitude, kufr, or even worse. So if you have not made these du'as and you have not asked Allah, and what better du'a than the du'as of Nabi Kareem sallallahu alayhi wa sallam? I mean, there are many other du'as, alright? But I mean, what better du'a can you have than this? So last grasp ingratitude is that there it is, your breath is going out, your ruh, I mean, is going out. You're on your last few, maybe three more times you're going to breathe and then your ruh will be drawn. And in that last moment, Shaitan can make you perform such something or say something which is kufr. So there it is, Allah subhanahu wa ta'ala provides, the angels are there, and immediately the presence of the angels is alone, is enough, and they will run. Our selfish nafs, self, and our ego can drive us to many sins. Our passions can incline us to many evils. Our uncontained emotions can make us commit many wrongs. Our jealousies and envies can cause us to break many moral barriers. And our greed and our haste can make us do many abominable haram acts. You know, we are weak. Look, brothers, we ourselves are weak. We become greedy, we become jealous, we like, we hate. All these things are normal to us. We are human beings. None of us are perfect. So all these things happen to us. Therefore, we must keep asking Allah subhanahu wa ta'ala's help and guidance. It is through such du'as that the slave seeks the protection of the Almighty Allah from the mischief of the evildoers and the frightful harms and calamities of the unseen world. Read this du'a daily and you will experience the positive results of such du'a making. Coming up now, du'a number 6, which is as follows. 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The translation is as follows. O Allah, provide protection all around me, in front of me, on my right and on my left, behind me and above me. I seek your protection, O Allah, also from any disaster occurring below me. We absolutely believe in Allah as our sustainer, in Islam as our deen, and in the Prophet Muhammad sallallahu alayhi wa sallam as the messenger of Allah and as the holy apostle of Allah. O Allah, grant me safety in my body, grant me safety in my hearing, grant me safety in my sight. There is none to worship besides you, O Allah. O Allah, I seek your protection from the torment of the grave. There is no deity but you, O Allah. Once more, I'll recite the Arabic. Allahumma ihfazni min bayni yadayya wa min khalfi wa an yamini wa an shimali wa min fawqi wa a'udhu bi azmatika an ughtala min tahti radina billahi rabban wa bil islami deenan wa bi muhammadin sallallahu alayhi wa sallam rasulan wa nabiyan. 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Allahumma inni a'udhu bika min adhabil qabr. La ilaha illa anta. O Allah, provide protection all around me, in front of me, on my right, on my left, behind me and above me. I seek your protection also, O Allah, from any disaster occurring below me. What disasters can occur below us? Earthquake? Drowning? Mudslide?
earth opening up, a hole, a gap. You're walking, you don't see in front of you, there's a hole there in the darkness. You fall into the hole, you walk into an object. Without it happens, people walk into poles, people walk into walls. I myself have walked into a glass window, I did in Azadbal Masjid. Big windows they've got at the back, I see now they've put some phrase, they've stuck up some words there, but it was clear glass. I walked smack into it because they've shined it, cleaned it out. Happens, it can happen. So all these things we seek protection from. I seek a protection also from any disaster occurring below me. And then we say this, we say, we absolutely believe in Allah as our sustainer, in Islam as our deen, and in the Prophet Muhammad sallallahu alaihi wasallam as Allah's messenger, and as the holy apostle of Allah. Oh Allah, grant me safety in my body. Look at this dua. In other words, oh Allah, I'm not in, you created my body. Now I am asking, oh Allah, protect me, grant me the protection of my body. My body can do a lot of mischief. A lot of mischief. So oh Allah, grant me safety in my body, grant me safety in my hearing. You asking Allah, now you go into a place, you remember now, music is haram. You go, and you come into a place, and the ears tells you, the angels, remember last week we did a hadith in which it says, there are 7 angels guarding your eyes. So there must be many angels guarding other parts of the body as well. So the angels that are looking after your ears, seeing to the safety of your ears, seeing that evil forces, shayateen, don't harm your ears, immediately they whisper to you, they tell you, and slowly over a time, then you draw yourself away. Because you, every day you are asking Allah subhanahu wa ta'ala's help and assistance and guidance to protect your ears. Oh Allah, protect my ear. Someday it's going to have effect, and someday you're going to withdraw. So there it is. Oh Allah, grant me safety in my body, grant me safety in my hearing, grant me safety in my sight. There is none to worship beside you, O Allah. O Allah, I seek a protection from the torment of the grave. There's torment, there's torture, there's punishment. There's a lot of agony in the grave. Every day throughout your life, you have asked, if you have lived 1,000 days, 6,000 days, 10,000 days in this world, you have asked so many times, dua you have made, O Allah, protect you. You come into that grave, immediately the angels are there. They will not allow you to be harmed by any of the creatures. There is no deity but you, la ilaha illa anta. It is recommended, short commentary before we proceed to dua.

Preachers, there is no deity but you, la ilaha illa anta. It is recommended, short commentary before we proceed to dua number 7. It is recommended that the last part of this dua should be recited 3 times. Now which is the last part of this dua? Allahumma aafini fi sami, Allahumma aafini fi basari, la ilaha illa anta. No. Which one? Allahumma aafini fi badani, Allahumma aafini fi sami, Allahumma aafini fi basari, la ilaha illa anta. You must recite this 3 times, and also the other one, which is Allahumma inni a'udhuka min adhabil qabr, la ilaha illa anta. These 2 last sections you must recite 3 times. We seek the protection of Allah through such du'as from the evil forces that operate in the unseen world. There are terrible calamities and woeful disasters awaiting us in unseen arenas of this world. How can we guard ourselves from harm and hurt other than by turning to our Creator and our Maker Allah Ta'ala? The angels of Allah Ta'ala are powerful spirit beings that can do so because they can perceive the unseen and they can respond to it according to the command of Allah Ta'ala in split flashes of moments and drive away those who seek to harm the true believers. We do not have to run to faith doctors and spiritual healers for unseen torments and tortures that reach us. Brothers, very important. Many of us ask me also, you know, they want to go to this man, they want to go to that man, they want bana water and they want azimat and they want this and that. Brothers, really, if you recite these selection of these 16 du'as, you will have no need to go to them. It is because we do not do this that shaitan gets through to us and he does all this harm to us. But there is built-in mechanisms. Or let's call it like burglar alarms. That sound, they go off. The moment you transgress, they go off inside of you. Spiritual burglar alarms, that is there. These du'as protect us. And we don't do them, so that is where harm comes. And you see most of the people that are running to these people, they have not protected themselves. Ask any of them. You ask them when he comes to you, ask him, brother, are you punctual with your salah? And he says, well, I am, Maulana, but not all the time. But I want to be honest with you. Brother, how often do you make tilawat of the Quran? So he says, so now and then. Now and then I recite, I'm not regular with tilawah, not regular. Do you make du'as? He says, yes, I make du'as. But he's the guy who come, but not always, you know, I'm in a rush most of the time I have. And so on and so on and so forth. You know, all these explanations are given. So we have not instituted the mechanisms for protection for ourselves like these sunnah du'as. And that is why we are running around, because the shayateen are finding it very easy to cause problems within our homes, between husbands and wives, fathers and mothers and children and parents and all the rest of neighbors and all the kinds of problems we are having today that is caused to us. No matter how powerful a magician or a sorcerer or a witchcraft anybody may be practicing, but if you have recited these du'as, I guarantee and I perform you, I promise you, that these are the words of Sayyidina wa Nabiyina Muhammadur Rasulullah sallallahu alaihi wasallam. You tell me, how can anybody break through that alarm? Impossible. If you recite these with yaqeen, you can be sure nothing can harm you. No shaitan can come through to you. We do not have to run to faith doctors and spiritual healers, most of whom are frauds, for unseen torments and tortures that reach us. These are the du'as we must recite daily to ensure our protection, which comes from Allah Ta'ala to us through the angels of Allah Subhanahu Wa Ta'ala. And as I said, brothers, earlier, what I will do is I'll take these du'as, put them down, and then prepare 2 or 3 pages and I'll let you have that. So don't worry to write it down. You can learn it off. The following dua, what I will do is the kitabs from which I've taken it. You can see it's nicely printed. I'll put it there. It should also be really for protection from harm. And here's the dua coming up. Allahumma rabbas samawati sabr wa ma adallat wa rabbal ardina wa ma aqallat wa rabbas shayatina wa ma adallat كل جار من شر خلقك أجمعين أن يفرط علي أحد منهم أو أن يطغى الزجارك وتبارك اسمك. 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
Az-zajaruka wa tabarakasmuk. Brothers, I'm reciting it so many times, please bear with me. There are a lot of people that will not have access to the notes and so on, and they don't even, it's very difficult for them to get even the dua kitabs from which I have taken these. So bear with me when I recite them 2-3 times. These are people who write down, in English they write it down, transliteration, carefully these duas, and then they make it. We receive correspondence from all over the world which tells us with what effort they write down these notes and these duas. So I'm asking you to bear with me. I'm reading it carefully so they can write it down. This is another dua that tells us of the dangers we face from unseen sources, and the translation is as follows. O Allah, sustainer of the 7 heavens and whatever they contain, and sustainer of the earths and whatever they contain, and sustainer of the devils and those whom the devils have misled. O Allah, protect me from the mischief of all thy creatures, that any of them harm me or prevail over me. O Allah, your protection is indeed powerful, and your attributes are indeed full of blessings. Once more the translation. O Allah, sustainer of the 7 heavens and whatever is contained therein. And O Allah, sustainer of the earths and whatever is contained in the earths. And O Allah, sustainer of the devils and those whom the devils have misled. O Allah, protect me from the mischief of all thy creatures, that any of them harm me or prevail over me. O Allah, your protection is indeed powerful, and your attributes are indeed full of blessings. This is another dua that tells us of the dangers we face from unseen sources, mainly the shayateen, wild animals and reptiles, other unbeknown creations and things in the universe, and particularly our pride and our ungovernable passions. Upon receiving divine instructions, the angels provide necessary protection to us.

في الليل ومن شر ما يلج في النهار ومن شر ما تحب به الرياح. O Allah, I seek your protection from any calamity occurring during the night, and from any calamity occurring during the day, and from any damages approaching from a wind storm, from any natural disaster. Do you think anything will come and touch you when you make this dua of the Nabi sallallahu alayhi wa sallam? You think any harm can, any calamity can come through you, come to you and harm you in any way in the night? You know, people tell me they have had burglaries, this has been stolen, that. Naturally you must lock your house. Obviously you must take all the safety care and precaution. You have to do so. But then you can sleep. Sleep tight, you can rest. Because you have made your dua. You have made this dua. Allahumma inni a'udhu bika min sharri ma yaliju fil layl. Wa min sharri ma yaliju fil nahar. Now you can go to work in peace. You've done everything, you've taken every care, every precaution. It doesn't mean you must be careless. Recite these duas and then be careless. I mean, leave all your windows unlocked and your doors unlocked and so on. Now go to sleep and say, I've made my dua. No, you take all, you have to tie your camel, so to say. And then you make this dua after taking every precaution. And you can be sure, if you are pious and Allah-fearing, Allah subhanahu wa ta'ala, the protecting angels will be everywhere. And a protecting angel is powerful than anything else. Oh Allah, I seek your protection from any calamity occurring during the night, and from any calamity occurring during the day. Allahu Akbar. And from any damages approaching from a windstorm. Now, Nabi Karim sallallahu alayhi wa sallam spoke of windstorm because in the desert, this is the kind of storm that normally strikes. But the word here, ma tahubbu bihi riyah, in our case would apply to any other kind of storm, hailstorm, thunderstorm, flooding, too much rain, etc., whatever. All those things that dua would apply to, because Allah subhanahu wa ta'ala knows. When such duas of a sincere and repentant slave are accepted by Allah ta'ala, then the angels are installed in their places to cover and to protect the seeker from evil influences, harm and injury from external sources, as mentioned in each of these duas. Heavy winds which cause tremendous damage to lives and property come in various strengths. We never had in South Africa windstorms like we are having now. Tornadoes and typhoons and all these various types of blasts that are coming and tearing down houses. I mean, I hear now that roofs are blown, they're blown for kilometers away. I mean, what force must wind have to blow your shack or your roof and so on away? Where you find it, it's gone from your particular area into somewhere far away, 2-3 kilometers away. That must be a powerful storm which can carry an entire roof away and blow it far apart. I mean, a roof of 100 square meters is a huge roof. 150, 200 square meters roof is very, very, very heavy. How can wind carry it and throw it so far apart? Men's cars, caravans have been blasted and thrown against walls and smashed into smithereens, into pieces. How does this happen? So heavy winds which cause tremendous damage to lives and property come in various strengths. They come in the form of gales and hurricanes. They come in the form of tempests and tornadoes, cyclones and typhoons, monsoons and whirlwinds. In the United States, the coastline of the United States, where most of the rich and the wealthy and the affluent people live, in their mansions, in their palaces, which cost millions of rands. What has been happening now recently? They've been blasted into nothing, blown away by the winds. And even those areas never had in past history so many gales, so many hurricanes, so many typhoons. Every time that, remember last week I showed you what happened immediately after the Gulf War, how these winds have been striking the United States. In the night, shaitan can touch with evil those who have not recited precautionary verses of the Quran Majid and the necessary duas like Surah Yasin and Surah Tabarak. How long does it take, brother, Surah Yasin, Surah Tabarak? You recite them, make these duas, and tell me these are precautionary verses of Quran Majid, precautionary duas, which if you make, Allah will protect. Harm can come from thieves breaking into the house at night. Injuries can be caused from accidents during the day. We are prone to the evil eyes of jealous people, to the vengeance of hateful sorcerers, and the evils of witchcraft. The shayateen waft themselves into evil forces through the wind, trying to cause damage to the true believers. This is another what shaitan does. Because shaitan can change his shape and form. Now what he does when there's a heavy wind, then he becomes invisible in the wind. And he tries to get through, to come into your house with the wind that is coming in. He tries to slip in. And if you have not made this dua, then obviously he gains access into your home. You know, in what they used to do, the angels used to, this is in Quran Majid, they used to hide in the clouds. You know, when the malaikas are coming down with their instructions, then they're talking to one another. Then the shayateen in the pre-prophetic days, then they used to go and hide behind the clouds.

0: and listen to the conversation of the angels, then they know what is going to happen that day and tomorrow. The future events, they used to overhear by hiding behind. So now that has stopped. They can't, because the Allah subhanahu wa ta'ala has made the stars to take charge. So the moment they come, they go above a certain line, then immediately the stars fall on them and pelt them and aim at them and kill them and burn them. So they can't go up anymore to overhear the conversation of the angels. All right. Now what they do on earth is, when there's a wind around, then they waft themselves, they make themselves invisible, they join the wind. And in the wind, with the current of the wind and the force of the wind, they try and escape and come into your house to create mischief. But if you have made these du'as, then the malaikas of Allah subhanahu wa ta'ala, invisible to invisible, they can see. That is their world. They see one another in there. And shaitan does not receive a chance to get into your house. That is how Allah subhanahu wa ta'ala, harm can come from thieves breaking into the house at night. Injuries can be caused from accidents during the day. We are prone to evil eyes of jealous people. We'll talk about that maybe this week or next week, how harmful that is. And to the vengeance of hateful sorcerers and evils of witchcraft. There are many people who are learning all these evil things. They are learning and they come into you. People go to them and say, you know, there's my neighbor. I'm trying to buy his house. He doesn't want to sell me his house. And so on. But I want you to do something. And if you can do something, so he sells his house and he gets away from there. I need it for my son, I need it for my daughter, or whatever, you know. And you help me. So guy says, well, it will cost you a lot of money. So he says, how much will it cost me? So he says, it will cost you 5,000 rands. But I'll get you the house for so on. And things like this. They're going on between Muslims, brothers. This is what mankind has turned into. And so, of course, he feels, well, 5,000 rand, never mind, so much, I can gain it. And now he is tempted, and they do all kinds of evil things. People have come to me and said, Maulana, we found dirt in our yard. We found this in our yard. We dug up here, we found this dirt. Yes, it is going on. We found this filth, we found that filth, we found a skeleton. All kinds of things are happening. These are things that people are doing. This is what is happening. There's a young man, he falls in love with a girl. The parents of the girl don't want that she should get married to this boy, because maybe he is bad, maybe he is, they don't like him or whatever. Alright? So now the boy wants the girl, girl wants the boy, they're not prepared to listen to the parents. So either one of them, the boy or the boy and girl, both of them go to somebody who indulges in these black arts, and they go to him and tell him, look, our parents are, we'll do something to our parents so that they can say yes. All these things are happening, and it's ugly. But if those parents have been making these du'as, then you can take one witch and sorcerer, or you can take 100, or you take 1,000 of them. The dua of Sayyidina Nabina Muhammadur Rasulullah sallallahu alayhi wa sallam is more powerful than all these agents of the black arts. They will never get through if you make these duas. Allahu Akbar. The shayateen waft themselves into evil forces through the wind, trying to cause damage to true believers. From all these and many other calamities are we protected when we seek the protection of Allah subhanahu wa ta'ala through such du'as taught to us by our Nabi Kareem sallallahu alayhi wa sallam. Du'a number 9 coming up is as follows. The following du'a is for seeking protection from your possessions and from the things that you would like to possess if you had the means to do so. You know what is our life today? Our life is get married, have a family, and accumulate. Buy the best things, the most expensive things, and what you haven't got, you desire. You already make plan that, look, I've got ordinary lounge suite and plain furniture. But now, what you're discussing now with your wife and your family, you know what we're going to do? The moment we've paid this off, then I've seen that lounge suite costs 15,000 rands, and that furniture set costs so much, and you know, well, we'll sell these, or we'll trade it in, and we'll buy that one. And so on, it goes on. So we are lusting for wealth and for material things. And that is our life. We remain in credit. All our lives we are paying off. And we are paying off 20% of the real amount and 80% of riba. That is what our life has become. We buy one house for X amount. Say the house costs 60,000 rands. We buy one house. But we are already planning when we're going to sell this house for 100,000 rands. Because in 5 years time the value will be 100. We'll sell it for 100,000 and we buy a house for 200,000 rands. He goes into greater debt instead of making shukr and being satisfied with what he has got and trying to build on or add on. No. Now the man wants to buy a 200, and of course from there something else. They remain in debt. To pay off a single bond is 20 years, 25 years, brothers. And they've already planned. Now you go into another debt, another bond, another 20 years. Before you turn around, you're 60 years old, you're still in. And if you lose your work, or you fall sick, or you become injured, and you know, there's the people are there claiming your house, you lose everything. So that is what is going on with us. Here is a dua to protect you from that kind of greed. And that dua is as follows. And short dua. Allahumma inni a'idhum bika min sharri ma a'ataytana wa min sharri ma mana'tana. That's all. Allahumma inni a'idhum bika min sharri ma a'ataytana wa min sharri ma mana'tana. Oh Allah, I seek your protection from the evil of the things you have given me. And from the evils of the things you have not given me. Subhanallah. So even if the desire comes for nice things, you look at it. And your heart, you know, the moment the element of greed comes into you, something will tell you from within, it's not for me. Make shukr with what you have got. You know what is that? That is the angel whispering into your heart, making you safe, bringing peace into your heart and comfort into your heart. Shaitan is trying to waswash you. Yes, try and buy it, make a plan, select your color, select the material, select the kind of thing that you want. Shaitan is egging you on to go for it. And what happens is, because you have been making this dua all the time, even the things that you possess, that you have got, they've got power, brothers. You think those are inanimate objects. You think your furniture, your carpet, your roof, your home, you think these are dead objects. No. You know, there have been... Allahu Akbar. Where you sit, you make your salah at home, or where you make your zikr at home, after you have died, your family that remains behind, your children in particular, it is recorded that they hear the zikr every day. They hear your tilawat every day. Those walls are alive, they hear. That same wall can give evidence on the day of judgment that you used to sit there and recite and make tilawah and make zikrullah. Those are not dead. Nothing is dead. Everything is alive. Maybe dead to you, but everything is alive. Nothing is dead. Every plant, every animal, everything is alive in this world to various degrees. So here it is. So your goods, you are saying, oh Allah, I seek protection from the evil of the things that you have already, the things that I possess, my yard, my home, my house, my car, my everything that I've got within my house, my furniture, my effects, my chairs, my tables, my pots, my pans, every wood, every beam, every plank I've got in my roof, every wall, every brick in my house, everything has got life. And you are saying, oh Allah, protect me that I do not go towards greed, that I do not want more than what I have got. So you are saying, protect me from the evil. Allahumma inni a'idhum bika. Look at the word a'udhu. Allahumma inni a'idhum bika min sharri ma a'taytana wa min sharri ma mana'tana. And there is something you desire. Immediately something whispers and tells you, don't desire that which is beyond you. Make shukr with what you have got. So there it is. This war. Pride in one's possessions is the easiest way for shaitan to deceive people. Shaitan drives one to great ambition and to acquire and to accumulate worldly possessions and secular knowledges. In this way, he makes us totally materialist in our concepts, in our outlook and in our ideas. Spiritual concerns become secondary. It is du'as such as these that keep us under the protection of the guardian angels that surround us and save us from becoming purely worldly based. Here we do one more du'a, the 10th one. Then we have got, after we do the 10th one, there will be another 6 left. 10th du'a is as follows. The following du'as are very important to recite on a daily basis for one's own protection, especially these days when there is so much sin and evil around us. Let us do this and then we end today's lesson. Allahu Akbar. Allahumma inni a'udhu bika min ilmin la yanfa wa qalbin la yakhsha wa du'ain la yusma'u wa nafsin la tashba'u wa min ha'ula'i al-arba'. I'll recite it again. 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Oh Allah, I seek your protection from all kinds of useless knowledge, from a heart which is not disposed to fear you, from supplications, meaning du'as, which you do not hear, from insatiable lusting and desiring. O Allah, guard me from all these four mentioned evils. O Allah, guard me, protect me from all these four evils that I have mentioned in this dua. What are the four evils that you have mentioned? One is useless knowledge. Second one is a heart which has got no fear of Allah. Third one is from du'as which Allah does not hear. Which du'as does Allah not hear? Du'as of greed, where you have not done shown obedience to Allah and His Rasul, and now you keep asking material things only. You're not asking for other things. Certain du'as Allah does not hear. Du'as which you make for the destruction of your fellow man, out of jealousy and hatred, and so on. Allahu Akbar. And what is the fourth element from which you are seeking protection? Insatiable lusting and desiring. You know what that is. I mean, how la il arba? Allahumma inni a'udhu bika min ilmin la yanfa' wa qalbin la yakhsha wa du'ain la yusma'u wa nafsin la tashba'u wa min haula il arba. Next dua in number 6 is as follows. Allahumma inna na'udhu bika an narji'a ala aqabina aw nuftana an dinina. Which is as follows, translation, O Allah, I seek your protection from me turning away from the deen. In other words, becoming an murtad, becoming an apostate. O Allah, protect me that this must ever happen to me. We don't know what the future holds, but your whole life, brothers, I've seen good people. Allah knows why they ever became, murtad. Christian missionaries are coming all the time. What happens, I don't know. But you have been making dua every day, O Allah, do not let that happen to me. You think it can? Missionaries can come, money can come, lusting can, whatever can come your way. You have made this dua, the angels of Allah subhanahu wa ta'ala will protect you. That thought, the moment the thought comes in to become a Christian or become a Qadiani or become whatever, it will not influence you. And you know how many different cults are breaking out now? How many different kinds of religions are coming out now? You're asking for protection. So here is the dua. Allahumma inna na'udhu bika an narji'a ala aqabina aw nuftana an dinina. O Allah, I seek your protection from me turning away from my deen, in other words becoming murtad, and from my deen ever being put to the test. O Allah, don't test me. I'm weak, O Allah. Don't test me, O Allah. Please do not put me to the test, because I do not know whether I can pass the test. And Allah will not put you to test. Allah's mercy will cover you. So when that comes, even if the test ever comes also, the angels will be there to protect you and to safeguard you and to see to it that you do not fall into the pit. Next dua. Allahumma inni a'udhu bika min yawmi su' wa min laylati su' wa min sa'ati su' wa min sahibi su' wa min jarri su' fi daril muqama. Very important dua, brothers. Allahumma inni a'udhu bika min yawmi su'i wa min laylati su' wa min sa'ati su' wa min sahibi su' wa min jarri su' fi daril muqama. Recite this every day. Very, very important. What is it? Oh Allah, I seek your protection from an evil day, from an evil night, from an evil hour, from an evil companion, and from an evil neighbor in my place of residence. You know what a fitna it is to have an evil neighbor. It's a great fitna. But your whole life you are making dua that Allah must protect you from an evil neighbor. So here is the dua. I seek a protection from an evil day. Yes, there are days that are... The day itself is not evil. It is the people that make that particular... A day of festivity, day of joy, day of merrymaking, day of dancing, day of rejoicing, fun, games and so on. That is not for us. That is why it is not the day actually, it is us that make that day what it is. So we are asking protection that we ever be in such a company, the way Allah and Rasul is forgotten, deen, salah, zak, everything is forgotten. Oh Allah, protect. Oh Allah, I seek your protection from an evil day, from an evil night. A friend may come to you, you may be a young man, and he may tempt you and tell you, come, let's go out for the night. Let's go for a jol, so to say. You know, they use the word. Let's go for a heavy night and a happy night. You don't know where he's taking you. He may take you into a company where the friends are drinking, smoking daha maybe, using mandrax maybe or whatever, and you are tempted. Say, just for experiment, and you've never smoked. Just try it. And that one night may destroy you for the future forever, because you may become addicted. Whatever can happen. Parting, drinking, merrymaking, whatever. Yeah, your whole life you're asking Allah subhanahu wa ta'ala to protect you from such kinds of people. That is why immediately from an evil hour, from an evil companion, The worst thing you can have is evil friends, sinful friends. Allahu Akbar. Next dua is as follows. Allahumma inni a'udhu bika min ash-shiqaqi wa an-nifaqi wa su'il akhlaq. The dua again. Allahumma inni a'udhu bika min ash-shiqaqi wa an-nifaq wa su'il akhlaq. And this dua is as follows. Oh Allah, I seek your protection from obstinacy, from hypocrisy, and from bad manners. Akhlaq, from bad manners. And you know what is obstinacy? Person comes, you may have found this amongst your friends. You tell him, brother, this is the haq. He says, what do you know about haq? I know better. That's even obstinate. He doesn't want to tell. He knows, he's a know-all. He's the best. He knows manners. He knows everything. From hypocrisy. Your whole life you're asking people. Yes, it is natural. Sometimes shaitan comes in there and he tries to make you into a hypocrite. And you have asked Allah's protection. So the angels will protect you. Allah, and from bad manners. Next dua is as follows. Allahumma musarriful qulub, sarrif qulubana ala ta'atik. Oh Allah, you are the master and controller of all hearts. Incline my heart to your obedience. Who are you asking? Your heart belongs to Allah. You are saying, oh Allah, you are the controller of all the hearts. Make my heart to always be in obedience of you, oh Allah. Allah hears every dua. And you ask it once. Maybe Allah does not hear. Maaf for putting it like that. Maybe Allah does not. Second day, third day, fourth day, somewhere along the line, Allah is going to hear. Malaikas are saying, Ameen. Every time you say, Ya Allahumma musarriful qulub, sarrif qulubana ala ta'atik. Somewhere along the line, it is going to get through. Somewhere along the line, Allah will bless you. Somewhere along the line, the malaikas are bound to say, Ameen. And remember, the malaikas only say, Ameen, to that person reciting that dua that deserves Ameen of the malaikas. Then immediately what happens? Throughout the seven heavens, the Ameen of the malaikas is heard. It reaches Allah subhanahu wa ta'ala. Those very angels work in two shifts, either after Asr and before Maghrib, or after Fajr. They are going to report to Allah subhanahu wa ta'ala that, oh Allah, that slave of yours and that slave of yours and that slave of yours was making this dua, oh Allah. Allah will say, did you say Ameen? Yes, the malaika will say, we did say Ameen. And our Ameen was heard throughout, by all the angels, throughout the seven heavens. Allah subhanahu wa ta'ala then, tell my slave, I have granted his wish. What happens then? There is a whole world out there. There's a lot of activity there in the kingdom of Allah subhanahu wa ta'ala. Everything is being reported and acceptance or rejection is being given notified. Then Allah subhanahu wa ta'ala may also say, you heard my slave say so. Is he an obedient slave? They say, oh Allah, he is obedient, but not all the time. What happens then? And that dua is taken and thrown back into your face. Therefore, conformity is very important. Obedience is very important. For the acceptance of duas, we must... All right, in the beginning, we may be infractious. We may be a little disorganized in our life. But if you carry on and carry on, things are... If your willingness is there, the intention... Look, not everybody of us is we are not all angels. But if you are seeking goodness and piety to Allah fear, somewhere along the line there will be spiritual growth. Your iman will strengthen. You are going to come right. Don't discard anybody, brothers, because the person who appears to you and to me to be the most rebellious and the most obstinate and the most weak amongst us, that person tomorrow can leave you miles behind. He can go away very far. You won't even recognize that person. So the ability to turn a new leaf is in every person. You know, I look at the Jamaat brothers and I look at some of them. Some of them were the biggest scholars in the past. They were the worst in mankind in the past. And in one leap they've left us behind. And yet when he was going on like that in his past life, you would have written him off. You would have said it's not possible for this man to reform. And just look at some of them today. They don't even know where to hide their tattoos. And yet the nur that has come into them, how has this change come about? Don't condemn anybody. Always invite, always hope, always make dua, because they are the people that will leave us behind. And it's happening already. Let's go further. Allahumma inni asaluka, there's one or two left only. Allahumma inni asaluka al-huda, wa-tuqa, wal-afafa, wal-ghina. Allahu Akbar. Here it is. Oh Allah, I beseech you to guide me to the right way, to bestow me with piety, to grant me modesty and humility, and to bless me with self-sufficiency. Allahumma inni as'aluka al-huda, wa-tuqa, wal-afafa, wal-ghina. Look, you are asking for a good life. But who are you asking? Oh Allah, I beseech you to guide me to the right way, to bestow me with piety, grant me modesty and humility, and to bless me with self-sufficiency. Look at the word here used. Self-sufficiency. You're asking Allah not for more. You're asking for Allah just enough. I want to be self-sufficient. Oh Allah, whatever you have decreed, just give me that. I don't want any more. 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Oh Allah, do help me. And do not help anyone against me. 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Do bless me with guidance. Make the right path easy for me and always help me when enemies rise against me. Let's look at this dua. Very important. Rabbi, a'inni wala tu'in alayya. وَانْصُرْنِي وَلَا تَنْصُرْ عَلَيَّ وَامْكُرْلِي وَلَا تَمْكُرْ عَلَيَّ وَحْدِنِ الْحُدَى وَيَسِّرِ الْحُدَى لِي وَانْصُرْنِي عَلَى مَنْ بَغَى عَلَيَّ. Translation, one more dua to go, then we finish today's lesson. Oh Allah, do help me. Who are you asking for help? Oh Allah, do help me. And do not help anyone against me. Do support me and do not support others against me. Do grant me success in unseen ways and do not grant success to my enemies. Do bless me with guidance, make the right path easy for me, and always help me when enemies arise against me. Brothers, this is a very powerful dua. Yes, it happens from time to time. We may become unemployed, we may become sick, our income may be affected. Whatever happens, you make this dua regularly. And you will see how Allah looks after you. Because you have asked Allah to help you in ghaib, in unseen ways. And you have asked Allah every day. Every day you have asked Allah subhanahu wa ta'ala. Allah is all hearing. Allah is all seeing. Allah is all knowing. When the servant and the slave turns to Allah subhanahu wa ta'ala, Allah will not leave him in the lurch. And then here comes the last dua for today. It is as follows. رَبِّ جْعَلْنِي لَكَ زَكَّارًا لَكَ شقارا لك رحابا لك مطواعا لك مخبتا إليك أواها منيبا. 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O Allah, O my Creator, O my Sustainer, favor me and bless me in a way that I remember you always. That I be grateful to you always, that I fear you always, and that I obey you always. O Allah, make me of those who turn to you always with remembrance, with contemplation, and with sincere tears of devotion. Such are the du'as that a true slave makes to his master, to his maker, to his creator and sustainer, Allah subhanahu wa ta'ala, to obtain the mercies and graces of Allah ta'ala. Many angels are appointed by Allah ta'ala to serve such a true obedient slave of Allah. These angels carry out their functions with great admiration towards the slave of Allah ta'ala, who seeks the protection of only Allah from the evil savages who seek to destroy him. He or she believes implicitly in the power of Allah ta'ala to overcome the evil around him or her. It is du'as such as these that are recited daily that keep away evils from them and inspire them towards piety, Allah fear, and pure goodness. Jazakumullah. Wa akhiru da'wana alhamdulillahi rabbil alameen. Brothers, next week I'll conclude the other six du'as and carry on from there, inshallah.
1: 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sustainer Allah we also send darood and salam upon the last and the final and the chosen messenger of Allah سبحانه وتعالى سيدنا ونبينا محمد رسول الله صلى الله عليه وسلم our subject is the story of creation we are doing the creation of the angels the malaikas of Allah subhanahu wa ta'ala. In this we are doing a section of du'as. We have dealt with 10 du'as that we should make daily. These are the du'as that were recited by the Nabi sallallahu alayhi wa sallam. It shows to us the need for us to recite these du'as for our protection, for our guidance, for receiving the mercy of Allah subhanahu wa ta'ala. These du'as are very important. The 16 du'as, I've given you 10, I'm going to give you the balance now, from 11 to number 16. And I said I will compile them into a page or two, depending on how much, and then I will circulate it amongst you. I want to complete the du'as before I write it down for you. I will give them to you, and I would wish you to recite them every day. And if you can, as you recite them over a period, learn it off by heart, then it will be very, very good. Also, remember these du'as are for yourself and for the members of your family. So they must also be included. And if we can teach our children to recite these du'as, then they will grow up with it and they will pass it on. Now remember, in our forefathers' time, the system was oral guidance and orally carrying it over. In other words, what grandfather would do, he would pass it on to his son, and the son to the son, and so on. It used to go on mother to daughter, and so on. They used to pass it on. Now we've got to recreate that. We've forgotten that, and we've left that alone. But we've got to create that in our families again, whereby father passes on to his children, and so it must go from generation to generation. So we've lost a lot of many years, and we've lost a lot of time in this. But we've got to generate this spiritual feeling and bond amongst us again, and we've got to enhance the family life through these powerful means of Islam. The dua number 11, as I say, I've given you 10, I've got here written down that the last dua I did was number 10. Number 11 will be as follows. Sometimes the true believer expresses his need for protection to Allah Ta'ala in the following humble way. Nabi sallallahu alayhi wa sallam used to make this dua also. And I say it is important we do so also. And on this, the last week of May of the year 1994, which is equivalent to the first week of May 1994, and this is equivalent to the last week of Dhul-Qa'dah. Next week it will be Dhul-Hijjah, last week of Dhul-Qa'dah of the year 1414 after the Hijrah. We commence with this beautiful, simple, short dua of Sayyidina wa Nabina Muhammadur Rasulullah sallallahu alayhi wa sallam. The dua is, Allahumma waqiyatan kawaqiyatil walid. Allahumma waqiyatan kawaqiyatil walid. Simple dua, and it means, O Allah, grant me protection like you have granted protection to a child. O Allah, grant me protection like you have protected, like you have given protection, like you extend protection to a child. So it's a very, very simple dua that the Nabi sallallahu alaihi wasallam used to make. We make them because Allah subhanahu wa ta'ala has granted very special attention and protection to children. Children are innocent. The shayateen seek to create problems for children. They like to disturb the children. You have heard of children waking up in a state of shock. You have heard children being troubled and they're crying, and the mother and the father cannot understand why the children are crying. Why is the child crying? Why is my child crying? Now, all the time, what has happened is, because of our way of life, because of the house that we live in, the home that we live in, there is no protection in there. I mean, the music is playing aloud, there's all kinds of pornography lying around, and people coming in and blaspheming, and all kinds of talk goes on, and there's all kinds of rudeness and swearing and shouting and abuse going on. When you get a home that is like this, where a lot of wrong things are being committed, then the doors of that home are open to the shayateen. The shayateen come and entertain themselves in such a house. They enjoy themselves. There's a lot of wastage, a lot of worldly entertainment, a lot of fun, a lot of games, a lot of shouting, a lot of laughter, a lot of merriment in such a house. So the shayateen come in, and now they start to worry these children. They cause problems. Now, a child is innocent. So the child sees the shayateen with the eyes of an innocent child. Many children have the gift of seeing that which you grown-ups cannot see. So the child is easily disturbed. And when the child is disturbed, then of course the child is uncomfortable, the child cries, the child is upset, the child messes and makes a general nuisance of himself or herself. Now, by making this dua, you are not only seeking protection from Allah, so what are you saying? Oh Allah, you have granted. Now, what the malaikas generally do in such a case is that they protect these children. When it gets too much for the children, then these malaikas come in and they chase the shayateen away. And they protect the children from harm reaching them from the shayateen. Then sometimes what they do is the shayateen get so powerful that they want to snatch the child and they want to carry the child away. So the child starts screaming more and more. When the shayateen stretch their hand out to take this child, to harm this child, to injure this child, to throw the child out of its cot, to throw the child out of its bed, you will see sometimes children getting up, standing on the cot, and they're holding on, and they're going on in a fit state. And they want to jump or get out of it, then it is because shayateen wants to harm them and they are seeing this, so they start screaming. In bed sometimes when the shaitan wants to come in and he wants to catch the child, harm the child, enter and take the child away or carry it, extend its ugly hands and so on to try and harm this child, then the child starts screaming more and more and more and more. So the malaikas come in at this stage and they chase the shayateen away. But this would not happen. This would not happen if du'as are made in that particular house and you ask for protection. You ask the protection and seek the protection of Allah subhanahu wa ta'ala from all kinds of harms. So this du'a is for that reason. I want to do one more thing here. I've brought a book along just to give an idea for parents, because bringing up children is very, very important. All of us have children at home. And it is very important we understand something from dua such as this. Children are delicate. And mothers must know one very important lesson, that from the time of conception, in other time, the moment she discovers that she is pregnant, and from that time onwards, before that also, a mother should always be very, very concerned about her particular child. That these children, that the child or the children we're going to bring into the world should be the best of Muslims. So the preparation for this starts from the time of marriage, let us say. The du'as must be there, the safety precautions must be built in for children from the time of conception, from the time mother and father engaged in the sexual act. And the reason for that is that conception can take place and a child can come into the world, then immediately there must be du'as of protection. For shaitan, his mischief and his wickedness is such that he tries from that time to harm the children. And children from the time of birth, in other words, from the time of conception, from the time it is a clot, there is intelligence in there. There is life in there. And that must be formulated and developed by the mother in particular and by the father. That must be, you remember the dua that was made by Nabi Isa alayhi salatu wasalam's grandmother. Alright? By her grandmother, the dua that she made seeking protection for her child from the mother of Nabi.
2: Assalamu alaikum wa rahmatullahi wa barakatuh. Nahmaduhu wa nusalli ala rasulihi al-kareem. Amma ba'd. In last night's Taraweeh in this masjid, listening to the 14th para in Surah Nahl, we heard the famous and well-known ayat of the Quran Sharif, which is recited at the end of the khutbah. Every Jumu'ah we listen to the ayat at the end of the second khutbah. But we don't give it much thought and much attention, and we don't even worry about finding out why it is there and who introduced it and from what ages it is there. Nevertheless, this ayat of the Quran Sharif, إِنَّ اللَّهَ يَأْمُرُ بِالْعَدْلِ وَالْإِحْسَانِ وَإِيْتَاءِ ذِي الْقُرْبَى وَيَنْهَى عَنِ الْفَحْشَاءِ وَالْمُنْكَرِ وَالْبَغْيِ يَعِظُكُمْ لَعَلَّكُمْ تَذَكَّرُونَ. Allah Tabaraka wa Ta'ala orders three things and He asks us to restrain and abstain from three things. Now there is no time to really go into any tafsir of this ayat. But it is considered to be the most comprehensive ayat in the Quran Sharif. As Abdullah ibn Masud radiallahu ta'ala, he declares this to be the most comprehensive ayat. In fact, just the first word in this ayat, Al-Adl, if you have to look at it, it covers every aspect of a Muslim's life. But before we go into that, Aqsam bin Sayfi was the leader of a tribe. A huge tribe, Aqsam bin Sayfi was the leader. So when he heard of Rasulullah Paak sallallahu alayhi wa sallam and his nubuwat and the invitation that he was giving, so he decided to go himself and find out from Rasulullah sallallahu alayhi wa sallam what is this Islam that he is inviting towards and what is this nubuwat that he is calling towards. But then as it happens that people who have high positions in society, then generally they are very reluctant to go themselves. First they want to find out through others, and then after that they go and meet. But they find it below their dignity to go and meet directly. Now here Nabi alayhi salatu wasalam was inviting towards his nubuwat, but here Aqsam bin Sayfi was prepared to go himself. But his people around him, they said, no, you must not go. First let some of us go and find out properly and investigate and see what he is saying, and then we'll come and inform you, then only you must think of going. So he sent two people. They went to Rasulullah sallallahu alayhi wa sallam and they asked him, Man anta wa ma anta? Who are you? In other words, ma anta, what is your message? So Nabi alayhi salatu wa sallam, when he was questioned, Man anta, all he said is, Muhammad, the son of Abdullah. That's all. I am Muhammad, the son of Abdullah, sallallahu alayhi wa sallam. That is a great lesson to be learned from there. Look at his humility. Look at Nabi alayhi salatu wa sallam's humility. The greatest after Allah tabaraka wa ta'ala. Ba'das khuda buzrug tuya qissa mukhtasar. But he didn't give long titles. Simple, he said, I am the son of Abdullah. Teaching us a very important lesson. In this world it seems like we are just all after big titles. People must call us Hazrat and Fazilatul Shaykh and Allamatul Dahr and Faridul Asr, and all kinds of titles must be given to us. Our learning can be very limited, but the titles must be really very long. Some people, out of their muhabbat, if they give us some title, it doesn't mean anything. It is what Allah tabaraka wa ta'ala thinks of us that is important. If Allah ta'ala's eyes we are esteemed and honored out of His fazl and kindness, then that is what really matters. Hum aise rahe ya ke waise rahe, wahan dekhna hai ke kaise rahe. In this world people can give us big titles. The real thing is to see how Allah Ta'ala deals with us in the Akhirat. Nabi alayhi salatu wa salam, the greatest after Allah tabaraka wa ta'ala, he said, I am Muhammad bin Abdullah. But then where there was a need to make the person know what is his message, so there the second question he answered, that I am the messenger of Allah tabaraka wa ta'ala, I am the abd of Allah Ta'ala and his messenger. I am the abd of Allah Ta'ala, servant of Allah, and I am his messenger. So now when he said he is the messenger of Allah Tabaraka wa Ta'ala, then it means that now we have to accept whatever he is saying, because he is bringing it from Allah Ta'ala. ND 322-773, please remove your card. So as a messenger of Allah tabaraka wa ta'ala, whatever he is going to order, whatever he is going to command, it is actually the command of Allah and Allah tabaraka wa ta'ala. Now this is a subject we can discuss at length, but in any case, when these two people, they went back to Rasulullah, they went back to Aqsam bin Sayfi, Then they said that this is what, when we asked him this question, he just said, we wanted to know his whole lineage, he only said, Muhammad, son of Abdullah. And what is he all about, what is his message? So he said, I am the servant of Allah and I am his messenger. And then he recited a verse, and this is the verse that he recited. إِنَّ اللَّهَ يَأْمُرُ بِالْعَدْلِ وَالْإِحْسَانِ وَإِيْتَاءِ ذِي الْقُرْبَى وَيَنْهَى عَنِ الْفَحْشَاءِ وَالْمُنْكَرِ وَالْبَغْيِ يَعِظُكُمْ لَعَلَّكُمْ تَذَكَّرُونَ. So Aqsam ibn Sayfi, being a very wise person, intelligent person and person of learning, so he said that this person who is inviting, that means Rasulullah sallallahu alaihi wasallam, he is indeed a messenger of Allah. Because when you asked him the questions, then he gave you the simple answer. And then this verse of the Quran Sharif which was recited, it clearly shows that he is inviting towards good character. And he is preventing from everything that is obscene, shameless, indecent, something that is detested and disliked. So therefore quickly accept Islam so that you may become the guides and you may become the rulers and you may become the ones who are followed and you do not have to follow. Now he saw in his wisdom that those people who will accept Rasulullah ﷺ as the messenger and they will accept Islam, Allah Ta'ala will make them the guides. Allah Ta'ala will make them to be followed. They will not have to become followers. We won't be able to discuss this whole ayat, inshallah, if Allah Ta'ala gives life, we will go ahead tomorrow. Because certain things are coming in my mind. That here the point that he mentioned is that accept Islam quickly. He said if you are going to do that, then you will be followed. And you will not have to become the followers. Follow Rasulullah sallallahu alaihi wasallam. We have to follow, but who do we have to follow? Follow Rasulullah sallallahu alaihi wasallam. He is the guide. And when you are going to do that, then people will follow you. You will not have to become followers of the world. Now there's a great lesson in there, that Islam made the Muslim a person who was to be followed, a person who was to be emulated. A person whose actions, whose deeds, whose a'mal were supposed to be such that when people looked at them, then they were going to be attracted and then they were going to follow these people who were inviting towards this deen. And if we have to look at our lives, then it is the other way round, that we are following everybody except Rasulullah sallallahu alaihi wasallam. We have become the followers of the West and the East, the North and the South. Any kind of fashion, any kind of design, any kind of pattern, any kind of ideology, any kind of thing that comes from any other part of the world or from such quarters that we think in our minds that they are superpowers and they've got great intelligence and wisdom, then we accept it without any kind of investigation that as Muslims is it right for us to follow or not. We have just become followers. In everything we are followers of everyone else. We have left the following of Rasulullah sallallahu alaihi wasallam. Therefore people are not following us anymore. They know that these people, they are going to follow us. Why must we follow them? What do we have to show to them that this is something different from what you are doing? Nothing is different. Our business styles are the same. Our lifestyles are the same. Our character and akhlaq the same. All those immoral things which they have got in their lives, then we have adopted it in our lives. We are not talking about the exceptions, we are talking about travel out in the world and see that ummah which we term as the ummah of Rasulullah sallallahu alaihi wasallam, are they those that are being followed or are they now the followers? Nevertheless, so Aqsam bin Sayfi accepted Islam. His whole tribe accepted Islam. Now just this one ayat and they all accept Islam. And we listen to that ayat every Jumu'ah. And how many times you may have heard the bayans on that ayat. But it doesn't change us in any way. So there is time now to reflect. Speeches upon speeches upon speeches will get us nowhere. Too much of talk, talk, talk will not get us anywhere. We have to reflect, we have to start somewhere, take the first steps towards reformation and change. and that is turn towards Allah tabaraka wa ta'ala, turn towards Rasulullah sallallahu alayhi wa sallam, follow Allah and His Nabi alayhi sallallahu alayhi wa sallam's teachings, and then people will follow us. So Usman bin Maz'un radiallahu ta'ala was another sahabi. He also says that when I accepted Islam, at that time Islam did not settle in my heart. Lots of people were accepting Islam, as it happens many a time that we see lots of people doing a certain thing, then we also just follow without giving it serious thought. And sometimes it is right what we are following, and sometimes it is wrong what we are following. But we didn't really investigate or try to get to the bottom of it. We just looked at some people doing something and we followed. So like that, he says, people were accepting Islam, so I too accepted. But one day I was sitting in the company of Rasulullah sallallahu alaihi wasallam, and then suddenly as Jibreel alayhi salatu wasalam came, so we came with the wahi. So first time he had seen that Nabi alayhi salatu wasalam, a kind of a strange kafir came over him. Because when wahi used to come, it used to be so heavy and so weighty that one sahabi says that Nabi alayhi salatu wasalam, he had his head on my lap. And when the wahi came, it was as if the bones will crack. When he used to sit on the camel and the wahi used to come, Nabi alayhi salatu wasalam used to perspire. The camel used to sit down with the weight of the wahi. Allah Ta'ala has made it asan for us that when we read the Quran Sharif, we don't feel that weight. Look at the weight that came upon Nabi alayhi salatu wasalam, because it was ayat of the Quran Sharif. So he saw this for the first time. He said, and after that Nabi alayhi salatu wasalam said that this is what has been revealed to me. So he says, when I heard this ayat, now Islam settled deep down into my heart. That yaqeen became very strong. So this ayat had great impact. Now for today, just a very, very brief explanation of the three things that Allah Ta'ala orders to us. إِنَّ اللَّهَ يَأْمُرُ بِالْعَدْلِ. Allah Ta'ala orders you, commands you to be just. Allah Ta'ala orders justice. Now this is something I've been repeatedly saying in our after Zuhur Bayan and after Asar and other times also in the Jumu'ah Bayan also we discussed this. That this justice, that the balance of the scales, there must be no imbalance. There must be no favoritism business. There must be no extremism of any kind. Complete justice. Justice with Allah tabaraka wa ta'ala, justice with Rasulullah sallallahu alayhi wa sallam, justice with our parents, justice with children, justice if the person is a teacher then with the pupils, justice in the court, justice everywhere, everything will have a different implication. But there is this one word, adl, which is across the board. Allah ta'ala has been so kind to us, He gave us life, He gave us health, He gave us wealth, He gave us sight, hearing, speech, caused our liver, heart, lung and everything to function and work. He's created the heavens and the earth for us, the sun, the moon and the stars for us. So what will it demand? It will demand justice. That we obey Allah tabaraka wa ta'ala. We do not do any kind of action that is displeasing to that Allah ta'ala, then that will be injustice. That will be zulm. Shirk is zulm. Now the person is doing injustice. Nabi alayhi salatu wasalam, his ihsan and favor upon the ummah is unlimited. If he had not come, we would not have been even Muslims. Nabi alayhi salatu wasalam, look at the pain and the suffering and the tests and the trials and the difficulties and hardships that he bore so that the ummah, so that the people around the world may receive Islam and Iman. Today we are taking his name. We are taking the name of Allah Ta'ala, we made our Fajr Salat. All this is because of Nabi alayhi salatu wasalam. So what will justice then demand? That we do not disobey Rasulullah sallallahu alayhi wasalam. Taking his name is one thing. But if somebody keeps telling the person, I dearly love you and I sing your praises every day. But whatever the person says is pleasing to me, we say, no, that is not pleasing to me. Nabi alayhi salatu wasalam says, Allah Ta'ala has ordered pray 5 times a day. We say, no, that is very difficult. But we love you, Ya Rasulullah sallallahu alayhi wa sallam. Nabi alayhi salatu wasalam says, fast, Allah Ta'ala's hukam it is, or give zakat, go for hajj, stay away from adultery, from fornication, from listening to music, from gambling, from cheating, from deceiving. Now all these things, Nabi alayhi salatu wasalam says, give it up because it is displeasing to me and to Allah tabaraka wa ta'ala. We say, Ya Rasulullah sallallahu alayhi wa sallam, we dearly love you, but now that we can't do. We can't give up all these sins. We are addicted. So then is that love for Allah and His Rasul sallallahu alayhi wa sallam? And do we expect Allah ta'ala's rahmat and shafaat of Nabi alayhi salatu wasalam if we openly transgress, we rebel openly, we are unconcerned that our Allah and His Rasul sallallahu alayhi wa sallam are displeased? So adl and justice there. Parents, their ihsan upon the child is great. Of course we know that in these times there are so many of the parents themselves are not fulfilling the rights of the child. They haven't given the child the right name. They haven't given the child the right education. They haven't given the child the right upbringing. But they want the child to be obedient. Now will that happen? We don't want to give them the right upbringing. We have brought into our homes everything that creates fitnas, everything that corrupts the morals. In our own lives we have got no example. But even then the parents are parents. If the person has got some kind of difference with the parent, then too there is a way, there is a method of how to get the message across. So Allah tabaraka wa ta'ala, He has given the parents rights. So justice there. Justice in everything. And when the person is going to be unjust, in whichever way he is going to be unjust, then that Hadith Sharif which I have mentioned many times, and you also must have known it by heart now, in which Allah tabaraka wa ta'ala's beloved Rasul sallallahu alayhi wa sallam mentions three people whose du'as are not rejected, and one of them is that person upon whom injustice is done. And that person upon whom injustice is done, when he makes, then Allah ta'ala above the clouds, opens the doors of heaven, and then Allah ta'ala takes qasam in his honor, لَأَنْصُرَنَّكَ وَلَوْ بَعْدَ حِينَ, I will definitely, most certainly help you, come to your help and assistance, even though it may be after some time. That means there could be my wisdom, hikmah, why I am delaying the acceptance. The dua is accepted, but why I am delaying coming to your assistance? There is some reason for it, but I will definitely help the person maybe. Therefore I say, it costs us nothing to ask for forgiveness from our wives. It doesn't make our izzat won't go away. If we have done injustice to them, even though they may be wives, our dignity to ask them for forgiveness. Because that punishment and azab, it will come. If it is over the children, it costs us nothing to ask them for forgiveness. Members, our clients and customers, once again across the board, whomsoever we have done injustice to, if that person's heart is crying, sometimes they are weak, they do not have that strength, they don't have the power, they do not have some kind of status and position in society. They may be very simple, ordinary people to whom we have done injustice. They may be our staff, they may be our laborers, maybe our maids, could be anybody. But if we have done injustice, we thought that we were in power, we were supreme, and therefore we did injustice, then ask for forgiveness before it is too late. Otherwise, akhirat is akhirat. But Nabi alayhi salatu wasalam said, there is nothing for which the azab does not come as fast as the azab and punishment for injustice. And throughout the world I have told you that you can look at the governments which were unjust, unfair, which oppressed, which tyrannized, which suppressed. Allah Ta'ala caused revolution to come there, even though they were in the majority kuffar. But Allah Ta'ala caused the revolution takes over. And those people then suffer in the prisons and they suffer all kinds of problems. Injustice should never be in our lives. So adl. Inna Allah ya'muru bil adl. May Allah tabaraka wa ta'ala give us the tawfiq of understanding and making amal. Inshallah, we'll continue tomorrow. But this has to come in our lives. Ask for forgiveness, what does it cost? The person who asks for forgiveness, Allah Ta'ala elevates his status, gives him respect.

0: 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My beloved Allah, My Rahim Allah, My Kareem Allah, Most Forgiving Allah, Most Compassionate Allah, Most Loving Allah, Most Caring Allah, Most Beneficent, Most Merciful, Most Tolerant, Most Beautiful Allah. Forgive each and every one of us. Ya Allah, we have recognized You as our Khaliq and our Malik. You are our sustainer. Our life in your control. Our health in your control. Our sight, our hearing, our speech in your control. The ground on which we walk. The homes in which we live. The heavens and the earth in your control. My beloved Allah, we are turning towards you, for you dearly love forgiveness of the sins of the sinners when they turn towards you. My beloved Allah, we have recognized Rasulullah sallallahu alayhi wa sallam as Rahmatul lil Alameen, Khatamun Nabiyyin. Ah, my beloved Allah, how much of ihsan and favors of Nabi alayhi salatu wa salam is upon us. We are turning towards you, my beloved Allah. Give us the tawfiq to be obedient to you and your beloved Rasul sallallahu alayhi wa sallam. To implement in our lives your teachings and the teachings of Rasulullah sallallahu alayhi wa sallam. Ya Allah, forgive our major sins and our minor sins, sins that we committed knowingly or unknowingly. In the light of day or darkness of nights, whatever sins we have committed, my beloved Allah, you have seen everything, you have heard everything, you know everything. Ya Allah, we cannot hide from your sight. Even if there is a tiny little black ant crawling on a pitch black rock in the darkest of all nights, you are aware of the movement of that ant. My beloved Allah, we can fool our neighbors, our families, our society, our communities, but my beloved Allah, we cannot fool you. You are all seeing, all hearing, all knowing. Therefore, my beloved Allah, we are not justifying any of our sins. How can we justify our sins before you, my Allah? We are seeking forgiveness, for you dearly love forgiveness. My beloved Allah, you don't like punishment. You have not created us to send us to hellfire. If that had been your wish and will and desire to send everyone to hell, then you would not have sent the Anbiya alayhi salatu wasalam and the greatest of all Nabis, Rasulullah sallallahu alayhi wasalam. You would not have revealed the Quran Sharif upon him. You would not have sent so many things for our guidance. Ya Allah, give us the himmat to use our willpower and distance ourselves from everything displeasing to you and your Rasul sallallahu alayhi wasalam. Put so much of love of yours and Rasulullah sallallahu alaihi wasallam in our heart that it becomes extremely easy to perform our salat 5 times a day, to fast in Ramadan, to give zakat if due, to go for hajj if farz, to fulfill the rights of our parents, our children, our wives, our neighbors in the society. Ya Allah, give us so much of your love and love of Rasulullah sallallahu.
1: And this is not just a fairy tale, it is the truth that in many cases, people who were doing some kind of ibadat, zikr, tilawat, who were obedient to Allah Ta'ala and His Rasul sallallahu alayhi wa sallam, but unfortunately in the month of Ramadan, when ibadat, zikr, tilawat and obedience should have increased, we get reports of it having decreased. Because the temptations are so great all around. Person gets caught up in one sin and then it draws him to many, many other sins. And then Shaitan is such a shrewd teacher. Although in Ramadan Shaitan may be chained, but the nafs thereafter tells this person, or whispers, that you have already committed so much of sins in Ramadan, so what is the sense of then continuing? If Allah tabaraka wa ta'ala had willed a change in your life, it would have come in the first couple of days of Ramadan. But it seems that you have gone back instead of moving forward. You have taken steps back instead of moving forward. So therefore there is no need now to really continue with any kind of attempt also, effort also to change. It's impossible, you will never make a change. Now that has also made so many people give up. So we have to be so cautious and so careful. Islah is not a big joke. Reformation and change has to be taken seriously. When the more sick the person is, the more careful he is about medication, if he is concerned about his health. If a person is suffering from some serious illness, then he takes it seriously too. So like that, our hearts we know are diseased. There's malice, there's greed, there's pride, there's arrogance, envy, jealousy. Evil passions and desires seem to have engulfed our hearts. And the cause of that, we do not get to the cause. We just accept it as one of the things of life. Whereas if we have to look at it carefully, it is what we are seeing, what we are listening to, what we are speaking, the actions of our hands and our feet, that is what is creating all the thoughts in the mind. If the person is watching haram, then the heart cannot be receiving signals of goodness. The heart cannot be encouraged to do that which is good, because you are watching haram or we are listening to haram. So whatever we are going to see with our eyes, listen with our ears, it is definitely going to have an impact on our hearts. A person who is believing that after watching a lot of filth and a lot of haram, his heart will still remain clean and pure, then it's a fool's world that the person is living in. The heart is the place for the tajalli of Allah tabaraka wa ta'ala. Allah ta'ala's tajalli does not come into anything else except the heart. And many times you have heard that if a person has a guest who is a respectable guest, a dignified guest, a guest of honor, and then when the person comes to visit us, then we put him up in a room. We say that the room that we have prepared for you, in that room there's dead dogs, dead cats, monkeys, urine, stool, filth. Will that guest ever go into that room? The guest will run far, far away from that house and will say that I will never ever come back into this house here. Is this the kind of arrangement that you have made for my accommodation? In the same way, when Allah tabaraka wa ta'ala's tajalli, if we want it to come into our hearts, then the hearts have to be purified. The hearts have to be cleaned out. There is no such thing as the hearts cannot be cleaned. We say that it cannot be cleaned. If we say that, then it means that Allah Ta'ala has imposed upon us something that is impossible. And Allah Ta'ala is not unjust. Allah Ta'ala is not unfair. Allah Ta'ala is not na'uzu billahi zalim, that He will tell us to do something that's impossible. But then what about the diet that goes with it? When we have to go on a diet, when the person is very sick and the doctor prescribes medication, together with that he says diet. Stay away from these things. Now we don't want to stay away from that, and we say the hearts. We want to purify. So how can it purify? Look at the Quran Sharif. Just now we heard the ayat of the Quran Sharif. Allah tabaraka wa ta'ala, to make us realize that there is a day of judgment, and this is one thing that changes a person's life if he has a true belief in the day of judgment. A sincere belief, genuine belief that there is a day of judgment. Then finish, you don't need any kind of police force, nothing. In this world, most of the sins and crimes that are committed by people who don't believe in a day of judgment. They don't believe in a day of judgment. So therefore, everybody's property is their property. Every person's car is their car. Every person's gold and silver is their gold and silver. Every person's home can be burgled and everything can be taken, because there's no such thing as day of judgment. The only judgment that they believe in is if they are arrested and have to go to court, then they believe that there can be some kind of judgment. The judge will give some judgment. But if there is no question of going to court, the person is not going to be arrested. He believes that nobody has seen him, so then he is not going to restrain himself from stealing or from any kind of crime. So either it is committed by those who don't believe at all in a day of judgment, or those who do believe like us in a day of judgment, but the belief is nothing more than just knowledge of the day of judgment. It's not a belief. When the person believes that fire burns, then he does not put his finger on fire, because he believes that it burns. But if a person just has got a vague knowledge, then he will say, let me test it, let me try it out, whether it burns or not. So here the belief in the day of judgment is something that will restrain a person. So Allah tabaraka wa ta'ala, in Surah Kahf, we heard just a little while ago, وَوُضِعَ الْكِتَابُ فَتَرَى الْمُجْرِمِينَ مُشْفِقِينَ مِمَّا فِيهِ وَيَقُولُونَ يَا وَيْلَتَنَا يا ويلتنا ما لهذا الكتاب لا يغادر صغيرة ولا كبيرة إلا أحصاها ووجدوا ما عملوا حاضرا ولا يظلم ربك أحدا. It is sufficient to make a person stay away, because Allah tabaraka wa ta'ala is saying, وَوَضِعَ الْكِتَابُ, on the day of Qiyamah. By way of explanation, on the day of Qiyamah, Allah Ta'ala will place the book before everybody. All his actions, all his deeds, it's all recorded. The book will be placed before them. And you will see, Allah Ta'ala says, you will see that the people who were sinful, they will be terrified. Mushfiqeena mimma fi, looking at what is inside that book, they will be terrified. Because they know what is now going to be the consequence of all those evil actions and deeds. The sinful ones will be terrified. And those who will receive the books in the right hand, when they will look at it, they will be extremely happy and overjoyed. So Allah Ta'ala says, these people who are the sinful ones, they will be terrified. مُشْفِقِينَ مِمَّا فِي. And they will say, woe unto us. مَا لِهَذَا الْكِتَابُ. What kind of a book is this? لَا يُغَادِرُ صَغِيرَةً وَلَا كَبِيرَةً إِلَّا أَحْصَاهَا. Nothing big or small, but that this book has recorded everything. Everything is in that book. It hasn't left out anything. Whatever the person touched is recorded. Whatever he saw is recorded. Wherever he walked is recorded. Whose money he stole is recorded. What charities he gave is recorded. What namazes he made is recorded. What Hajj and Umrahs he made is recorded. All good deeds or bad deeds, everything is recorded. But here Allah Ta'ala is referring to the sinful ones. So therefore He is talking about, they will be terrified. And they will say, what kind of book is this? Nothing small or big, nothing big or small, any kind of action, but that it is there, it is recorded. وَوَجَدُوا مَا عَمِلُوا حَاضِرًا. Whatever they did, they'll find it before them. And Allah Ta'ala on that day will not do injustice to anybody. It's not that Allah Ta'ala will seize a person for something that he did not do. Or there will be no incorrect entries. Many a times on our computers they say incorrect entry. If the person wants to cheat also, if he gets away, he gets away. But if somebody queries it and they say that this is an extra charge that you have made, then they say incorrect entry. Now in there, there's not going to be any kind of incorrect entries also. There was no day in the life of that person that that computer failed to record. And before it could have been all some creating doubt in people's minds that how can everything be recorded? Every step is recorded. Now that time we didn't believe, how can every step be recorded? Now take the treadmill. When the person is going on the treadmill, what's happening? Every step is recorded. When we are driving our cars, every turn of the wheel is recorded. The tape recorders and everything else, we have so much of recordings now. It is very difficult for a person to get away. Whatever he is saying is all recorded. There are tape recorders, computers, cell phones, everything is recording. So if Allah subhanahu wa ta'ala has got the angels to record everything, why should we doubt Allah Ta'ala's qudrat and power? So everything is recorded. Now in this world, how careful the person is if he knows that there is a spy or there is a CID or there is somebody from the receiver of revenue or there is somebody else that is recording and videoing, and all this will be produced as evidence, so the person is terrified. He's so cautious for every move that he is making. Now, when Allah Ta'ala says that everything is recorded, it doesn't seem to affect our hearts. It doesn't seem to impact on our hearts. We still take it for granted. It must be recording. What about it? So this day of judgment, Allah Ta'ala on that day in Surah Yasin, الْيَوْمَ نَخْتِمُ عَلَىٰ أَفْوَاهِهِمْ وَتُكَلِّمُنَا أَيْدِيهِمْ وَتَشْهَدُ أَرْجُلُهُمْ بِمَا كَانُوا يَكْسِبُونَ. 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The hands will speak. وَتُكَلِّمُنَا أَيْدِيهِمْ. And their feet will give evidence. Where they walked, where they went, discourse, cinemas, theatres, to meet illicit beloveds and all the haram places, the feet will give testimony. And if those feet went to the masajid, madaris, and good places to care for the poor, the needy, to help and assist in good works, so they will give evidence. So that will be the evidence. Now we say, how can all these things record? Then again, simple, I've explained this before also, that if you take our tape recorders, you take our cell phones, you take all the equipment that we have which are recording, of what is it made? Everything has come from the ground. Of whatever it is made, everything has come from the ground. Different components that are there in the tape recorders, cell phones and videos and everything else, it's all from the ground. Man has taken out from the ground and used all the different elements. So if Allah tabaraka wa ta'ala has made that whole earth, because they took out different things from the ground and put it into one computer. So if Allah Ta'ala has made the whole ground and the whole earth a computer and a recorder, then what is difficult to understand? If man can take a little of everything from the ground and make it into one tape recorder, one computer, if Allah Ta'ala does that He makes the whole earth a recorder, then why should we doubt? But our yaqeen and our iman is deficient. We don't want to believe that there is a day of judgment in which all actions and all deeds will be placed before us. That these are your actions. This is what you did. And therefore either you go to Jannat or the person has to burn in the fire of hell. So this month of Ramadan we are being trained. Why else do we stay away from eating and drinking from dawn to sunset? No matter how hungry the person, why is he not eating now? Why is he not taking the khajur or the date or whatever else is before him? Why is he not drinking the water? He says, Allah is watching. And there is a day of judgment. If the person is being watched by others, then probably he'll say, well, others are watching. But when he is alone in the privacy of his home, then what is it that's restraining him? So it is giving us a training, but the thing is, we are only limiting it to the fast of the day. Eat, drink, carnal passions and desires. Allah Ta'ala said, must not do that during fast, so we are not going to engage in that. But every day we must check that how much of our other sins we have given up. How much have we distanced ourselves from haram, from the rights of others, how much are we now fulfilling? So these ayat of the Quran Sharif, they are there to give us the encouragement to practice on the rest of the ayat. It gives us that himmat and the courage. It's not that this is the only thing, as many people say that namaz, roza, zakat, hajj, is that the only thing? Definitely it is not the only thing. Does the Quran Sharif say it is the only thing? Does the Hadith Sharif say it is the only thing? If it was the only thing, then that's all it should have been mentioned in the Quran Sharif. Establish your prayers, give zakat, fast and go for hajj. But practice upon these farais then makes it easy for the person to practice upon the other things that Allah Ta'ala has commanded, Nabi alayhi salatu wasalam has commanded. And if we are not practicing, we are not getting the himmat and the courage to practice, then we must check where is the deficiency, where have we gone wrong. In the past, or in our ancestors, our pious predecessors, the same namaz, roza, zakat, hajj they did, and they practiced on all other aspects of deen. And they became walis of Allah tabaraka wa ta'ala, and they lived a life of peace and happiness, contentment and satisfaction. The same namaz, roza. Then why is our namaz, roza and our zakat and hajj not giving us those benefits? If all models, for all cars of a certain model are all running very well, and we also purchased a similar car, but ours is not running, then what will we say? That there's something wrong with the engine of our car. So we must have it checked out. There could be dirt in the carburetor. So like that, we must check our hearts. Where have we gone wrong? May Allah tabaraka wa ta'ala give us the tawfiq to make amal. The month of Ramadan, we can see how 2 weeks have gone. And the remaining days too, if Allah Ta'ala gives us life, then those days are not going to wait for us. They are going to go on and on. But it will come to an end. And if in the month of Ramadan we cannot change, then we must forget about change after Ramadan. Then it becomes very, very difficult. If Allah Ta'ala gives tawfiq and the person makes effort, then he can change. But it becomes very much difficult because shayateen will be then released. So whatever remaining days we have, let us make the best of it. Make tawbah, istighfar, turn towards Allah Ta'ala. Earn livelihood, nobody stops us. Eat, drink after iftar. Only thing is that keep on checking that, have I really achieved anything in my heart? How many of us can take qasam and say, Alhamdulillah, the 15 days that have gone by, I can experience some kind of noor in my heart? How many of us can say that? How many of us can say that we are getting some kind of fragrance of the muhabbat and the love of Allah Ta'ala? That fragrance which Hazrat Jalaluddin Rumi Rahmatullah Alayhi has said, and which you have heard, that when the fragrance of the muhabbat and love of Allah Ta'ala comes into my heart, then the vocabularies of the languages of the world fail. They don't have a vocab to describe that fragrance of the muhabbat of Allah Ta'ala. So what kind of enjoyment they must be getting in that fragrance that is coming of the love of Allah and His Rasul Sallallahu Alaihi Wasallam. Now how many of us can put our hands on our heart, take qasam and say this, Alhamdulillah, after the 15 days of Ramadan, I too am inhaling that fragrance and I'm enjoying that fragrance so much that I will never ever return to those sinful actions and deeds of my life again. How many of us can say that? So if we haven't said it as yet, then let us try. And it is there. I can take billion qasams in this masjid and say that that fragrance is there. All that is required is that we must unclog our sinuses and we will get that fragrance. That means get rid of the evils of our lives. May Allah Ta'ala bless me and bless the Ummah with the tawfiq of amal. وآخر دعوانا الحمد لله رب العالمين. جی سیون الحمد لله رب العالمين والصلاة والسلام على سيد الأنبياء والمرسلين صلى الله عليه وعلى آله وأصحابه أجمعين. My beloved Allah, my Rahim Allah, my Kareem Allah, most forgiving Allah, most forgiving Allah, most forgiving Allah, most compassionate loving Allah. Oh, my most beneficent, most merciful, most beautiful Allah. This part of the time in the month of Ramadan, in a state of fasting, we have extended our begging bowls before you. My beloved Allah, you dearly love forgiveness of the sins of the sinners when they turn towards you. We are turning towards you, my beloved Allah. Holding our hands before some idol that cannot see us, cannot listen to us, cannot help us in any way. All treasures like you, you are all seeing, all hearing, all knowing. You are almighty, all powerful, omnipotent, omnipresent Allah. Ya Allah, you have seen everything that we have done. You have heard everything that we have spoken. You have knowledge of every action and every deed of ours. Everything that we have done has been recorded. My beloved Allah, on the day of judgment, don't allow any kind of embarrassment, shame, disgrace and humiliation and suffering to come upon us because of our actions and our deeds in this world. Ya Allah, man has made computer chips which record millions of pieces of information. A press of the delete button and everything disappears. My beloved Allah, press the delete button over our sins. Forgive our major sins, minor sins, sins that we committed knowingly or unknowingly in the light of day or darkness of nights. Bless us all with good health, with prosperity, with happiness, with contentment, with satisfaction. Bless us all with such a bond with you, such closeness of yours and your Rasul sallallahu alayhi wa sallam, that nafs and shaitan cannot distance us from you. Give us a taste, my beloved Allah. Give us a taste of the sweetness of Iman. Give us a taste of the sweetness of Yaqeen. Give us a taste of the sweetness of Tawakkul and trust in you. Give us a taste, my beloved Allah, of your Muhabbat and the Muhabbat of Rasulullah sallallahu alayhi wasallam. My beloved Allah, those who are sick and ailing, give them shifa. Those who are weak, give them strength. Those who are on journeys, make them reach the destination safely. Those who have no children, bless them with pious children, righteous children, healthy children. Ya Allah, and those who have children, make their children pious and righteous, obedient to you and your Rasul sallallahu alayhi wa sallam and their parents. Ya Allah, make them nek and salih. Give the parents the tawfiq to give the children proper upbringing, to throw out of their lives and their homes all those things that are causing corruption in the lives of the children. Ya Allah, bless us with the best of dunya, the best of akhirat. Bless us with the best of this world and the best of the hereafter. Don't test us in this world, in the qabr, in the akhirat. Ya Allah, don't test us in this world and in the akhirat. Open the floodgates of your maghfirat for us. Open the floodgates of your mercy for us. Bless us with all the goodness that Rasulullah sallallahu alayhi wa sallam asked for us. Bless the entire ummah with that goodness. And from all the corruption, mischief, fitnas, that Nabi alayhi salatu wasalam asked for protection, protect us and the ummah of Rasulullah sallallahu alayhi wa sallam. Make us yours and become ours. Those who have passed away, fill the graves with nur. Bless them with Jannatul Firdaus. 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
1: علماء الكرام, most respected brothers, and also those who listen to us over the receivers. I am discussing some surahs of the Quran Sharif. We are doing some tarjuma and a little bit of tafsir, some explanation of certain surahs and the meaning of certain surahs, so that when we recite them in our salat, then they will have some sort of impact on our hearts when we understand the meaning. If we don't understand the meaning, then we will continue reading till Qiyamah, but it will not have that desired effect and impact on our hearts. Of course, it must not be misunderstood that if you don't understand the meaning, then you do not have to recite these verses or these surahs of the Quran Sharif. It does not mean that. What it means is that just as we put so much of effort into other things, when a person is doing some sort of a cause, then how much of effort he puts into study of that literature that is provided with that cause. Students of universities, colleges, high schools, there's so much that they have to learn, and they do not find it difficult. Why? Because they have got some kind of aspiration, ambition, hope, and they know that if they qualify and get a certificate and they get into that profession or they get a good employment, then they will get a big hefty wage packet. Now, because of that, the person is prepared to sacrifice. He is prepared to burn the midnight oil. Now here we are not saying learn the tarjuma and the tafsir of the whole Quran Sharif. That a page a day is not a difficult thing to do, even if you don't remember what you read. But I am talking about those surahs which we normally recite in our salats. We do come for salats. We come for our Fajr, Zuhur, Maghrib, Isha, Asr salats, and we make our sunnat namazes in which we recite those surahs, which are from Suratul Fil to Nas generally. So how difficult is it to just learn the meaning of those few surahs? So I was discussing Surah Takasur, and inshallah we will continue with that. But since we are in the days of Qurbani and the Ayyam of Tashriq, so I will just bring to your attention this, the meaning of this surah, which even little children are well accustomed to the recitation of. In fact, when a person accepts Islam, when he enters the fold of Islam, then when we are teaching the surahs for recitation in the salat, then generally we say that first teach the two surahs, Suratul Kawthar and Suratul Ikhlas. The Surah Kawthar and Surah Ikhlas, these are the shortest surahs of the Quran Sharif. Then teach them these surahs so that they can start reading in the salat these surahs. Now how simple and easy it is to understand the meaning or to learn the translation of this surah, which we read in our salat and which little children also, as I said, are aware of. Inna a'atwayna kal kawthar. Nabi alayhi salatu wasalam is being told that verily we, that is Allah tabaraka wa ta'ala, and here again we have to understand, some people say that why does Allah ta'ala talk about we? When we say Allah is one, then why must he say we? Now this is all a lack of understanding. Allah tabaraka wa ta'ala, when he says we, it does not mean 10 Allahs together are talking. When a person is in a position of government, just to understand it simply, when the king of a country, he is the sole authority, he has the sole authority over the people of that kingdom. But when he says something, then he says, we wish to announce. It carries weight. That is all that is intended there. That it is to create an emphasis that there is great weight behind it. So it is to bring it to our level of understanding
2: that when a person says, I am saying this, and he is a prime minister, he is a king of a country, it doesn't have that weight as when the person says that we wish to announce on behalf of the government. So like that Allah tabaraka wa ta'ala says, verily we have given to you, or given to thee, addressing Nabi alayhi salatu wasalam, what have we given to you? Abundance, fountain of Kawthar. Now this fountain of Kawthar, or which can also be translated as abundant good, what does that mean? Now before we go to that, we have to understand the background. Nabi alayhi salatu wasalam was being taunted. Nabi alayhi salatu wasalam was being mocked and criticized and teased by the kuffar of Makkah. They caused him physical injury and pain, and they also caused him what we term as emotional injury and pain. Nabi alayhi salatu wasalam was not left by the munafiqeen, by the hypocrites of Medina Sharif, or by the kuffar of Makkah Sharif, or by the mushrikeen, or by the Yahud and Nasara. Anything that they found which could strengthen their case in their sight, they used it as an ammunition against Rasulullah sallallahu alaihi wasallam. Now here it was Allah tabaraka wa ta'ala's will, Allah ta'ala's wisdom, that Nabi alayhi salatu wasalam's main issues did not survive. Now that was the wisdom of Allah tabaraka wa ta'ala, that Allah ta'ala did not want any of the main issues of Nabi alayhi salatu wasalam to survive. There's great wisdom in it. There are many things. Just one of it is this, that if there had been a main issue of Nabi alayhi salatu wasalam surviving, then probably the people would have given him that same status as that of a Nabi of Allah tabaraka wa ta'ala. As we have seen in many places, that when a great shaykh has to pass away, then his son may not be even worthy of khilafat, may not be even worthy of being a shaykh. He doesn't even know the ABC of tasawwuf and suluk. But the people, just because of that aqidat and that azmat and that muhabbat and that love and that respect that they held his father in, so they promote him to the position of becoming the leader of the community. And yet that person does not even know the basics of Islam. He becomes the imam of the masjid. He becomes the imam of the idgah. He becomes the imam of the Muslims. On what grounds? Solely because he was the son of so and so. Now here Nabi alayhi salatu wasalam, there was great wisdom in Allah tabaraka wa ta'ala not allowing any of the male issues to survive. Besides the many other reasons that there are there, also it was to convey this message that Allah tabaraka wa ta'ala is not dependent on the male issue of Nabi alayhi salatu wasalam to have his message conveyed to the corners of the world, and to continue with this message of Islam, and for the rise of Islam, and for the propagation of Islam, and for the spread of Islam. Allah tabaraka wa ta'ala is not dependent on any male child of Nabi alayhi salatu wasalam. So when he lost his child, Hazrat Ibrahim, that child over whom Nabi alayhi salatu wasalam teared, and when the sahaba ikram asked him, Ya Rasulullah sallallahu alayhi wasalam, you are also tearing, Nabi alayhi salatu wasalam said, yes, inna bi firaqika ya Ibrahim la mahzunun. We are grieved, O Ibrahim, upon your loss. But our tongue says only that which is haqq, inna lillahi wa inna ilayhi raji'un. To show the ummah that it is not a sin if a person has to tear over the loss of his child. If any loss a person suffers and if he has to tear, then that is not a sin. As long as in his heart he knows that it is the will and the decision of Allah tabaraka wa ta'ala, and therefore I am happy within the heart. He uses his intelligence and he feels satisfied that it is the will of Allah tabaraka wa ta'ala. A couple did not have child and does not have children for a long time, and they are very depressed, and it seemed as if, or I was told that the person himself is crying too, and his wife too is crying, that there are no children. Now that is the wisdom of Allah tabaraka wa ta'ala. It's the decision of Allah tabaraka wa ta'ala. So in reply, I only used two words. I said that what you should really do is think of two things. That if Allah tabaraka wa ta'ala gives a child, then it is a ni'mat of Allah ta'ala. Then make shukr of Allah tabaraka wa ta'ala. Allah blessed you with a child. Now give that child the proper upbringing. Teach the child Islam, deen, sharia. Train the child with the akhlaq and morals, discipline the child, and make that child a sadqah jariyah for your akhirat. But if Allah Ta'ala does not give a child, then consider that to be a rahmat. In these days, it's a rahmat. If Allah Tabaraka wa Ta'ala does not bless the person with a child, it's a rahmat. Because we who are handling cases every day of our lives, we know what the parents are going through. Those very parents who were running to all the taweez walas that please make some taweez where my wife can give birth to some child. Or they were going to every doctor that they can find, And when that child when that woman finally gave birth, and that child grew up and went on to drugs and drink and vices and evil, and began to beat up the parents and reject the parents, then those same parents are now saying, please make some ta'weez that Allah tabarak wa ta'ala put this child right. And sometimes they even say, make dua that Allah take this child away. I'm so sick and tired of this child. I've heard this with my own ears. I'm not telling you stories in the masjid where the mother crying told me, she said, Mawlana, make some dua, Allah take this child of mine away. I don't know what to do with this child. So therefore, if Allah Ta'ala gives a child, it's his ni'mat, and if he doesn't give, it's a rahmat. But also I mentioned there in that letter, in reply to this woman who was very depressed of not having children, I said that some people are crying for children, and some people are crying over children. Some people are crying for children. Ya Allah, bless us with a child, they are crying for children. And some are crying over their children, as I just explained to you. So those who haven't got children, then they must look at those cases of parents who are sick and tired and fed up with their children, and the trouble and the trauma that they are going through, and the pain that they are suffering, then you must look at those parents and say, Ya Allah, it is your shukr that you did not bless me with a child, but I'm asking you that if you bless me with a child, then I will make shukr of yours, and I will make an effort to bring that child up in the proper manner. So to keep making dua, there's nothing wrong. The Nabis of Allah tabarak wa ta'ala made dua. But we must always remember that whatever Allah Ta'ala does, there's great wisdom in it. This is what was in the case of Nabi alayhi salatu wasalam, that if Allah tabarak wa ta'ala took away his main issues and they did not survive, then there was great wisdom in it. Allah tabarak wa ta'ala knew. But these kuffar and of Makkah, they were such people, and that they just were looking for some kind of excuse, any incident that they could use as an ammunition against Nabi alayhi salatu wasalam's prophethood. That if he was the Nabi of Allah tabaraka wa ta'ala, and if his du'as were so much accepted, and if he was so close to Allah ta'ala, and if Allah ta'ala had intended to keep his religion and his deen, and the deen of Islam flourishing and going on, then why is it that his children are dying, the male issues are passing away? So this was their objection and criticism. In fact, they used the word that he is cut off. Inna shani akahuwal abtar, Allah tabaraka wa ta'ala uses that to say that these people who are saying that you are cut off, that means your progeny is cut off, or they are cut off from all good, they are the ones who are going to be cut off, or they are already cut off from all good. Nevertheless, so Hazrat Anas bin Malik radiallahu ta'ala anhu, he says that Rasulullah Paak sallallahu alayhi wa sallam, on one occasion he was sitting amongst us, and then suddenly, as it used to happen when the wahi used to come down upon Nabi alayhi salatu wasalam, Nabi alayhi salatu wasalam went into a state of hal that we call, and a condition that befell him whenever wahi came. After that, Nabi alayhi salatu wasalam raised his head and he was smiling. Now whenever they saw a smile on the face of Nabi alayhi salatu wasalam after some time of concentration, pondering, or some reflection and meditation, then they knew that some good news has come from Allah tabaraka wa ta'ala. They were aware that now some good news Nabi alayhi salatu wasalam is going to give to us. Because Nabi alayhi salatu wasalam, when he spoke to his friends, when he spoke to his family, when he spoke to his wives, when he spoke to his children, when he spoke to the congregation, when he was talking to them as individuals, at that time Nabi alayhi salatu wasalam was always smiling. There was a smile and a cheer on Nabi alayhi salatu wasalam's face. But at other times, Nabi alayhi salatu wasalam used to be in a pensive mood. He used to hold his beard sometime and he's in deep thought. And people could see that Nabi alayhi salatu wasalam is in some concern. His concern was what else except that of the ummah, that what is the condition of the ummah. And from all sides they were being surrounded by enemies. Everybody wanted to wipe out Islam, destroy the Muslim ummah. Now Nabi alayhi salatu wasalam, he had to educate the ummah on the one hand, those who were accepting Islam. He had to prepare the people for jihad. Nabi alayhi salatu wasalam had to give the ahkam of sharia and of deen. Nabi alayhi salatu wasalam has to teach, to make his own ibadat, and so many other things Nabi alayhi salatu wasalam had to do. Now here Nabi alayhi salatu wasalam used to be in deep thought, mutawasilul ahzan. So here when they saw that Nabi alayhi salatu wasalam raised his face and there was a smile, they realized that some good news has come. So Nabi alayhi salatu wasalam was questioned, Ya Rasulullah sallallahu alayhi wasalam, why did you smile? So Nabi alayhi salatu wasalam said, Hazrat Jibreel alayhi salatu wasalam came with this surah, and he recited from Bismillahir Rahmanir Rahim, Inna a'tayna kal kawthar fasalli li rabbika wanhar inna shani'aka huwal abtar. And then he asked them, do you know what kawthar is? They said, Allah and His Rasul Sasam know best what Kausar is. Nabi alayhi salatu wasalam said, it is a pond or it is a river which Allah tabaraka wa ta'ala will give to me. And my ummah will descend on this pond of Kausar on the day of Qiyamah. I'm just giving you the meaning and the gist of it. There's no time to go into details. He has described it in detail what Kausar is. We find in other hadiths that it is that the drink of that is going to be whiter than milk and sweeter than honey. And the sand on which that river flows or that pond is, the smell of that and the fragrance of that is more than that of musk. And whosoever will drink the water of Kausar from that container or from that glass or tumbler, the quantity of which will be more than the stars that twinkle in the heavens. Just one drink after that is not going to feel thirsty on the day of Qiyamah. So Nabi alayhi salatu wasalam said that the people, my ummah will descend there. They will come there. But then I will see that some people are being pushed away. They are being taken away from there. So Nabi alayhi salatu wasalam says, I will say that, but they are my ummatis. Why are you moving them away? The angels will say, suhqan, suhqan, get away from here, get away from here. Pushing them out. So Nabi alayhi salatu wasalam will say, but these are my ummatis. Rasul-e-Pak will be told by Allah tabaraka wa ta'ala, he will be informed that yes, they are your ummatis, they were your ummatis, but you do not know what they did in deen after your departure from them. That means what new things they introduced into deen. Or they were munafiqs who were outwardly proclaiming that they have got Islam and Iman in their hearts, but after you departed from them, their nifaq and hypocrisy opened up. Or they were those who didn't have any kind of Islam and Iman in their hearts from the very beginning, or they had but they became murtad. That means they had not accepted Islam with conviction and firm belief. So these are the people, they are going to be removed, they are going to be moved out. It is a very frightening thing that all of us, we claim to be great lovers of Rasul-e-Pak sallallahu alaihi wasallam, but we have to check in our lives, what are we doing, what have we introduced, or what have we given up of Islam and Deen. Nevertheless, so Nabi alayhi salatu wasalam, he described what that Kausar is. So this is one of the meanings of that Kausar. Now if I'm going to go into the details, we're already on Qurbani time, so let me just bring it back quickly to one or two points immediately after that. Otherwise there's great detail there. That Allah tabaraka wa ta'ala, he gave him abundance. One is this Kausar and one is abundance. Abundance of wisdom, abundance of knowledge. If you have to put the knowledge of all the Anbiya alayhimu salatu wasalam, the knowledge of all the ummatis of all the Anbiya together on one side, and the knowledge of all the angels, the knowledge of all the angels, the Anbiya and the ummatis and everyone on one side, and you have to put the knowledge of Nabi alayhi salatu wasalam on the other side, then the comparison is like that of a drop from the water of the ocean. Nabi alayhi salatu wasalam is the ocean and all the rest of it is just like one drop. That is the comparison. So the abundant knowledge that Allah Ta'ala gave to him. Allah Ta'ala says, we gave you that. We also gave you plenty of wisdom. Nabi alayhi salatu wasalam, Allah tabaraka wa ta'ala gave him such companions who were prepared to lay down their lives for the sake of Nabi alayhi salatu wasalam's deen. Allah tabaraka wa ta'ala gave him such a deen that until the day of Qiyamah it will survive. The more they try to suppress it, it will be like a ball which is thrown hard on the ground. The harder you throw it, the more higher it will rise. If we take a tennis ball and we throw it onto the ground, it is going to rise higher. So this is Islam that Allah tabaraka wa ta'ala has given you. And then all the other gifts of Allah tabaraka wa ta'ala upon Nabi alayhi salatu wasalam. So why is he being told this, that we gave you all this in abundance? So that he does not take great, or it does not worry him very much what this kuffar and mushrikeen are saying, that your progeny is cut off because no male child is surviving. To give him consolation. On the one hand, Allah Ta'ala puts Nabi alayhi salatu wasalam through these trials, so that the ummah of Nabi alayhi salatu wasalam, when it comes, and when they will go through trials, difficulties, when there will be torture, when there will be murders, when there will be killings, when there will be hangings, when there will be imprisonment, when there will be all kinds of bombing taking place upon their heads, and when there will be nothing but destruction outwardly inside, then at that time they don't lose hope. They look into the life of Rasulullah ﷺ and his companions, and they take a lesson from there, that greatest after Allah tabaraka wa ta'ala, Rasulullah ﷺ, if he could go through such kind of difficulties and trials, then what is that little difficulty and trial that we go through for the sake of his deen. So Allah tabaraka wa ta'ala gives Nabi alayhi salatu wasalam consolation and assuring him that if we have given you all this abundance, and in that abundance is also this, that outwardly it seems that you must have a male issue, a male child, to continue with your message. But Allah tabaraka wa ta'ala gave Nabi alayhi salatu wasalam, or he was assuring him that he's going to get such an ummah that it will run into millions or little billions. So what is better, one or two children or millions of people who are dedicated to your deen and to your sharia and to Islam? So there are three things in the Surah Kausar. Time is limited and I just want to conclude that there are three things in this. One is the ni'mat that Allah tabaraka wa ta'ala gave. Ek hai ni'mat. The second thing is the shukr of that ni'mat. Now because Allah tabaraka wa ta'ala gave you abundance, so what should you do? فَصَلِّ لِرَبِّكَ. So pray to your Rabb. Make salat. This salat is a shukr of the ni'mat. And since that message is for the whole ummah, that Allah tabaraka wa ta'ala, out of his wisdom, out of his mercy and out of his kindness and grace, he blessed us with Islam. He blessed us with this great ni'mat of Iman. So the first shukr of that ni'mat is our 5-time salat. If the person is negligent, he is not performing his 5-time salat properly, then it shows that he has not shown appreciation for this great ni'mat of Islam and Iman. If Nabi alayhi salatu wasalam is told that فَصَلِّ لِرَبِّكَ, that is the shukr of the ni'mat. Salat is the shukr of the ni'mat, because in salat you are making your whole body occupy itself in Allah tabaraka wa ta'ala's remembrance. The eyes, the ears, the hands, the feet, your forehead, your mind, everything is occupied. So this is the shukr of that ni'mat of Islam and Iman. The first thing, and here Allah ta'ala says, Nabi alayhi salatu wasalam, that because of this ni'mat that we have given to you, that we gave you the fountain of abundance, or we gave you abundance, so now what you do is make salat. One har and make qurbani. This qurbani, although nahar is usually used for camels, but it is a general term also used for all kinds of animals that are permissible for qurbani, that the shukr of that now is that you make qurbani. Make salat and make qurbani. And the peygham and the message of that is the last part of that. Inna shani aka huwal abtar. The peygham. So one is the ni'mat, the shukr of the ni'mat, and the peygham for the ummat. The peygham for the ummat is this, that we should not think that if we find criticism of Islam, of deen, of the mazhab of Rasulullah sallallahu alaihi wasallam, of this beautiful way of life of Rasulullah sallallahu alaihi wasallam, that we find problems with it because of our weakness, because of our own shortcomings, because of our nafs, and because of the pressure of shaitan upon our hearts, then we keep finding faults with Islam, and it seems as if we are just attached to it because we were born in Muslim homes. So we are forced now to make some salat and to give some zakat and go for hajj and do this and do that. So Allah tabaraka wa ta'ala is not in need of us. This is what we have to understand. That if we are going to cut off from Islam, if we are going to cut off from the teachings of Rasulullah sallallahu alaihi wasallam, if we are going to distance ourselves from the Quran and the Sunnah of Nabi alayhi salatu wasalam, if we are going to distance ourselves from salat and from zakat and from honesty and from truthfulness and from charity and from zikr and from tilawat and from ibadat and from the fulfillment of the rights as Nabi alayhi salatu wasalam has taught us, then we are not going to cause any kind of harm to Islam. The peygham and the message is this, that just as those people who were criticizing Nabi alayhi salatu wasalam, that since there are no male issues surviving him,

0: from the teachings of Islam, then we will be cut off. There will be nobody to take our name also. A few days after the person's death, the person is not going to be even remembered. For a little while the children will cry too, but after that they will be only interested in what the father left behind. And after it is distributed, then that will be the end of the remembrance of that father too. So if we want to be remembered and if we want to continue, then there is only one way, and that is that we must attach ourselves very firmly and strongly to the teachings of Allah and His Rasul Sallallahu Alaihi Wasallam, and bring into our life these two things. One is salat and the second thing is sacrifice. Salat and sacrifice. Now this sacrifice again is a whole chapter on its own, where we have seen the sacrifices of the Sahaba-i-Kiram in the Battle of Uhud and other places. May Allah Ta'ala give us also the tawfiq of making amal on the teachings of the Quran and the Sunnah of Nabi Alayhi Salatu Wasalam. And Allah Ta'ala must accept the qurbanis of the people that are making qurbani and the hajj of the people that are making hajj. And Allah Ta'ala must accept the du'as of the entire ummah of Nabi Alayhi Salatu Wasalam, and assist and help the mujahideen of Kashmir, Afghanistan, Palestine, Chechnya and others in the world.
1: Allahu samad lam yalid wa lam yulad wa lam yakul lahu kufuwan ahad. 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

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Oh my most generous, most tolerant Allah. Oh my most beautiful Allah. This part of the morning we have extended our begging bowls before you. Ya Allah, all treasures lie with you. Our life in your control. Our sight, our hearing, our speech, our heart, liver and lungs, all in your control. The ground on which we walk in your control. The homes in which we live in your control. The heavens and the earth in your control. Whether we go deep down the ocean or up above the heavens, we go east to west, north or south. Ya Allah, it's all your kingdoms. My beloved Allah, this part of the morning, after taking a Mubarak name, we are extending our begging bowls before you. Forgive each and every one of us. You dearly love forgiveness of the sins of the sinners when they turn towards you. Ya Allah, we are turning towards you. We are ashamed of the sins that we have committed in our lives. My beloved Allah, we are not justifying any of our sins. We are indeed guilty of the worst kinds of sins on earth. But my beloved Allah, there is no one more forgiving than you, no more merciful than you, more beneficent and kind and tolerant than you. In spite of all our sins, you have given us so much to eat and drink and wear. Day and night you shower your bounties upon us. Ya Allah, we are seeking total forgiveness of all sins of ours. Sins that we committed in the light of day or darkness of nights. You were watching every move and every action. Ya Allah, you heard every word that we had spoken. My beloved Allah, every breath that we took in and every breath that we exhaled. My beloved Allah, everything was in your knowledge. You could have seized us there and then when we committed sins. You could have made us blind the moment we saw haram. You could have made us deaf the moment we listened to music and other haram. You could have made us dumb the moment we spoke haram. You could have paralyzed us when we touched haram or walked towards haram. But my beloved Allah, you have still given us our sight, our hearing, our speech, our hands, our feet. How loving you are, how caring you are, how compassionate and kind and merciful you are. My beloved Allah, forgive all sins that we have committed with the light of day or darkness of nights. Sins that we committed knowingly or unknowingly. My beloved Allah, sins of our eyes, of our ears, of our tongues, of our hands and feet, our heart and mind.
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There is no other home in which we can beg. My beloved Allah, if you have to turn away your glance of mercy and forgiveness because of our sins, then where do we go, my Allah? Where do we go? Ya Allah, forgive us, our parents, our wives and children, brothers and sisters, family members, and ummah of Rasulullah sallallahu alayhi wa sallam. My beloved Allah, forgive the ummah of Rasulullah sallallahu alayhi wa sallam. Forgive the entire mankind, my beloved Allah. Bless everyone with hidayat. Bless everyone with Islam and Iman. Make everyone worthy of entry into Jannat. Ya Allah, remove the difficulties, the pain, the suffering, the problem of the ummah around the globe. Bless us with barakat in our lives, barakat in our time, barakat in our the ni'mats and bounties that you have blessed us with. Ya Allah, bless us with barakat in our homes. Give us the himmat and courage to throw out of our lives and homes all those things that are displeasing to you. My beloved Allah, bless us with the tawfiq of doing everything pleasing to you, and to distance ourselves from everything displeasing to you. Let all our actions be in conformity with Sharia. My beloved Allah, bless us with the best of dunya, the best of akhirat. We are sick and ailing, my Allah. Whosoever is sick and ailing, give them shifa. Bless us with complete shifa from all ailments, sicknesses and diseases. Those who are in hospitals, in clinics, in homes, wherever they may be, whosoever is sick and ailing, Ya Allah, bless them with shifa. We know that sometimes sicknesses, diseases, ill health can be a blessing in disguise. But we are extremely weak servants of yours. Don't test us, my Allah. We are also spiritually sick. Clean and purify our hearts of malice, of greed, of pride, of arrogance, of envy, of jealousy. Ya Allah, unite the hearts of parents and children, husbands and wives. Unite the hearts of family members and ummah of Rasulullah sallallahu alayhi wa sallam. My beloved Allah, those who are in financial difficulties, bless them with plentiful of halal rizq and remove the difficulties. Those who are weak, give them strength. Those who are in depression, give them joy and happiness. Those whose family members have passed away, bless them with sabre jameel, ajre azim, and bless those members who passed away, Ya Allah, with jannatul firdaus. Fill the graves with noor. Oh, my beloved Allah, open the doors of your maghfirat for us. Open the doors of your forgiveness for us. Mere Mawla, ऐ मेरे रब्बे करीब, हम भिखारी बनकर, लाइक बिगर्स माई अल्लाह, वी हैव एक्सटेंडेड अवर बेकिंग बोल्स बिफोर यू दिस पार्ट ऑफ द मॉर्निंग माई बिलव्ड अल्लाह। यू आर सीइंग, यू आर लिसनिंग, वी आर बिफोर योर साइट। Ya Allah, you are not like the idol that cannot listen, cannot hear, cannot help in any way, cannot see. Ya Allah, you are all seeing, all hearing, all knowing. Bless us with the best of dunya, the best of akhirah.
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We have to present ourselves before you. What capital of good deeds do we have which we are going to present before you? Ya Allah, don't let my Nabi sallallahu alayhi wa sallam be embarrassed because of our sins on the day of judgment. Allah, don't let the angel of death find us in a disco, cinema, theater, popping drugs in our mouths, adultery, fornication, watching some filth on the internet site or the television screen. Angel of death is not going to announce his coming. Ya Allah, jab hamari maut ka waqt aaye to take us to Madina Tayyiba. At the Rosa Mubarak of Rasulullah sallallahu alayhi wasallam, in the month of Ramadan, on the day of Jumu'ah, in a state of fasting. With as-salatu was-salamu alayka ya Rasulullah, as-salatu was-salamu alayka ya Habiballah, as-salatu was-salamu alayka ya khayra khalqillah. Let our souls depart. Bless us with burial in Baqi. Ya Allah, we know that according to our actions, we don't deserve that. What we are asking, we know we are not deserving. But what is it that we are deserving? Ya Allah, you blessed us with Iman, you blessed us with Islam, which we did not appreciate. What is it that we deserve? But yet you blessed us with Islam and Iman. You blessed us with so much of your ni'mats. Therefore we are seeking from you because, Ya Allah, you are always giving even though we are not deserving. But if it is not destined there, wherever it may be, let it be in a state that you are pleased with us. Agar ek tu nahi mera to koi shay nahi meri. جو تو میرا تو سب میرا, فلک میرا, زمین میری. کوئی مجھ سے پوچھے میں کیا مانگتا ہوں, میں اپنے خدا سے خدا مانگتا ہوں. کوئی مجھ سے پوچھے میں کیا مانگتا ہوں, میں اپنے خدا سے خدا مانگتا ہوں. وہ ہو جائے میرا, میں ہو

0: Attain some respect. Yeah. That's all.
1: 21.
0: 21. Seeing 2 minutes.

0: No matter how much a person tries to reject Allah Tabaraka wa Ta'ala's existence, deep down in his heart he has to believe that there is Allah Tabaraka wa Ta'ala. Can try as much as they want. And some of the incidents that we read of and we have heard and we have experienced in our meeting with people around the world, they are very shocking. They give deep lessons, great lessons. During the British government time, there was one alim, an alim, person who qualified from a Darul Uloom. But after leaving the Darul Uloom, then he joined the Communist Party. In India, there was the Communist Party, so he joined that party. And after some time, he lost his own iman. He gave up his Islam and Iman and he promoted the ideals of the Communist Party. And this has happened in many places in the world also. But this one, because the person was an alim and he wrote about it himself, he says that when I gave up my Islam and Iman, it was not really because I did not believe in Allah Tabaraka wa Ta'ala. How can he not believe in Allah Ta'ala? He says, it was not that I was not believing in Allah Ta'ala, or that I didn't believe that there is a day of judgment, that there is akhirat. All those things I believed in. Deep down in my heart I knew that that is true, it's a reality. There is no question of there not being Allah Ta'ala's existence. Otherwise, every little thing tells you that and shows you the existence of Allah Ta'ala. My speaking to you is showing you the existence of Allah Ta'ala. Your listening and understanding is showing you the existence of Allah Ta'ala. Our sight, our hearing, our speech, our walk, our talk, our different features, the sun, the moon, the stars, the leaves of the trees, the flowers, the fragrances of the different flowers. What can a person see and still say that no, Allah Ta'ala does not exist? Every little thing that we see in this masjid, we say that somebody has made it. This fan also, we won't say that it just fell from the skies and came and got stuck on the ceiling. The light fittings that we have, the carpet also, we will say somebody manufactured it. It didn't just come from anywhere, from the skies. Everything reminds us of Allah Tabaraka wa Ta'ala's existence and His greatness and His being the Creator. So then what was it that made him give up or at least announce that I fully support all the ideologies of the Communist Party? In those days the Communist Party was quite open and frank about it, that they don't believe in Allah Ta'ala's existence. They believe in socialism. Quran Sharif, Na'uzu Billah, was outdated. So afterwards when he came back into proper deen and Sharia and Quran and Sunnah, and when he wrote about his life, that what was it that took him away? He said it was the desire to be free. Free from any obligation to make any kind of ibadah. The enjoyment that the person was getting in the freedom to intermingle, to go to all those kind of shows and to participate in all those kind of functions which Allah and His Nabi alayhi salatu wasalam was displeased with. But the enjoyment that he was getting in all those things slowly, slowly made him drift away from Islam and Deen altogether. When a person starts getting enjoyment in any kind of haram, or for the sake of the nafs, the person starts forgetting Allah and His Rasul sallallahu alaihi wasallam's ahkam and teachings, then slowly, slowly, i'raz comes in. The person starts getting distanced. Then a hijab comes, a curtain falls between this person and Allah tabaraka wa ta'ala. Then the tawfiq that Allah tabaraka wa ta'ala had given of some kind of iman, Islam, ibadat, slowly the tawfiq is snatched away. And the person still does not make sincere tawbah and still continues enjoying sins. So then after a certain period of time, the salbe mazid, that even that is taken away, the little that is left. And then Allah subhanahu wa ta'ala converts that muhabbat that which the person had, a little muhabbat that he had, is now converted to hatred for deen, for sharia, for Quran, for sunnah. Slowly, slowly drifting, then it turns to hatred. In between, somewhere along the line, if he makes sincere tawbah and returns to Allah Ta'ala, then he gets saved. His iman gets saved, Islam gets saved. But if he continues enjoying sins, and does not make sincere tawbah, then all those different stages that he passes, and then the final stage is this, that he begins to dislike teachings of Islam, dislike the teachings of the Quran Sharif, dislike deen, dislike anything that in which he has to restrain himself. Then he just wants freedom to go to cinemas, theatres, discos, adultery, fornication, music. Doesn't want to make namaz anymore, doesn't want to make tilawat anymore. Everything after that is all gone. Then they say, we don't know what happened. Nothing happened. What happened is that the person was enjoying sins and not making tawbah, or finding justification for sins. When the person finds justification for his sins, then to it leads to that. But all these stages, it doesn't mean that it takes years and years before the person has this hijab and he has this ihraz and he has this conversion of love for Islam and deen to hatred. Doesn't mean it takes years and years. Sometimes it happens overnight. It just depends on the intensity of the sin. And Allah tabaraka wa ta'ala's ghazab and anger at that moment in time. Then the person's tawfiq of ibadah, zikr, tilawat is all snatched away. Now there is no shortage of evidence for such kind of things happening. How many people were seen in the first saf of masajid? 5 times salat, tilawat, zikr, ibadat. And after some time the beard is gone, the kurta is gone, the ibadat is gone, some pretty face snatched away everything. Because that pretty face said that if you continue keeping your beard and continue going to the namaz, and if you don't get me a television set at home, and if you don't take me to the cinemas and theatres and all the shows that are taking place, then I am not going to live with you. So the person says, I rather sacrifice my iman, my Islam, but I can't do without this pretty face. How many cases like that? On a daily basis we get letters or telephone calls of such kind of incidents. So these are times of great fitnas. We don't say we'll be 100% and perfect and everybody will become waliullahs. But what we say is that be on guard. Be very, very much on guard. The moment we find a slackening in our ibadat, zikr, tilawat, what little we used to do, I must understand from somewhere shaitan and nafs has come in. If we get the desire to do anything that is haram, sinful, then it doesn't mean that the person has come down from the step of wilayat. He can still be a wali of Allah Ta'ala with certain kind of evil thoughts coming in the mind from shaitan's whisperings. Nobody is safe. But the difference is this, that the awliya-i kiram, or the people who are friends of Allah Ta'ala and His Rasul Sallallahu Alaihi Wasallam, they immediately sense that this is nafs, this is shaitan, and they distance themselves from that thought. They ignore it. They don't make amal on it. And people like us, we will immediately make amal on that thought. Desire came to watch some haram, so we got no sense of restraint. Switch on the TV and watch. Desire came to listen to music, switch on and listen. Desire came to eat anything that is haram or drink haram, then go ahead. Desire came to visit certain shows or attend certain programs where Allah and His Nabi alayhi salatu wasalam are displeased with, then we will go ahead. We are not going to be concerned what Allah and His Nabi alayhi salatu wasalam say. Our only concern is what my mother will say, father will say, grandfather will say, brother will say, wife will say, sister will say, the whole ummah will say. That's our concern. But what Allah will say, what Nabi alayhi salatu wasalam will say, that is not our concern. Please the whole world, but don't please Allah and His Nabi alayhi salatu wasalam. So can we get sukoon in our lives? Can there ever be sukoon in that person's life who is challenging Allah Ta'ala? He can have everything of the world, good home, good car, plenty of wealth and everything. There can be no sukoon. The only way to get anything from a father, the son is disobedient and the father is not giving something that he wants, then by screaming and shouting and swearing the father and cursing and performing, he's not going to get it. He will have to please the father, and the father will give it to him easily. The father is saying also, you do this, you do that, I'll give it to you. And in our home lives, if some child really puts up a performance and tantrum and big din, and then you give it also, it's not going to be with happiness that you give it. Some children, they become so naughty and disobedient and demanding. But the parents give it, but they give it with one tight slap. Take it and go. Get out of the house now. So then Allah Ta'ala sometimes gives it with His anger. And that is even worse. To get something, but to get it with the anger of Allah Ta'ala is worse. It's better that the person doesn't have it. But if Allah Ta'ala gives it, and is giving it with His anger, the person has been given a nice, massive palace, oil wealth and kingdom and everything He's got. But with anger Allah Ta'ala gave it. So then what is it going to bring? Nothing but restlessness.
1: Assalamu alaikum wa rahmatullahi wa barakatuh. 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
0: Over the past two or three days we have been discussing this ayat. It's a very beautiful ayat of the Quran Sharif. And which ayat of the Quran Sharif is not beautiful? Nevertheless, we are discussing that Allah Tabaraka wa Ta'ala in this ayat
1: states that لَقَدْ جَاءَكُمْ رَسُولٌ مِّنْ أَنفُسِكُمْ. Indeed, there has come to you a messenger from amongst yourselves. And then Allah Tabaraka wa Ta'ala says that it is very difficult, it is very hard and painful for Rasulullah sallallahu alayhi wa sallam. Anything that causes you pain, injury, hurt, then that is very, very hard and difficult upon Nabi alayhi salatu wasalam's sensitive heart. Let me give you the explanation. Nabi alayhi salatu wasalam is so kind and so merciful to everyone that he does not want to see anybody suffering any kind of difficulty, any kind of hardship. Therefore, he is very, very anxious and very, very desirous about your iman, and that you should be pardoned, you should be forgiven, that you should be worthy of entry into Jannat, where you can enjoy ni'mats and bounties which no eye has seen, no ear has heard, the thought also hasn't struck anybody's mind. Nabi alayhi salatu wasalam wants to see you live a life of happiness, of contentment, of satisfaction, of peace, of tranquility in this world. And also he wants to see you enjoy the bounties of the hereafter. Now that is an explanation. However, then we discussed that Nabi alayhi salatu wasalam had mentioned that anybody who reads this ayat, Hasbiyallahu la ilaha illa hu alayhi tawakkaltu wa huwa rabbul arshil azim, 7 times mornings and 7 times in the evenings. Then his worries and his sorrow and his grief and his pain and whatever suffering, Allah tabaraka wa ta'ala will take over. Allah tabaraka wa ta'ala will become his support. Again, it's not a translation, I'm giving you an explanation. That Allah tabaraka wa ta'ala will become his support. And if Allah tabaraka wa ta'ala becomes the support, then what other support does a person need? Because in this world, what else is a person going to do except he's going to make use of some means? This is what we fail to understand when these ayat are discussed, or when these virtues are discussed, that how can it happen without making use of the means? So we are not told to avoid the means. We are living in a world of means, so we will have to make use of the means. But we should not believe that the means themselves

funds, he will require money to solve that problem. Or he will require the assistance of some people to solve that problem. That's what he's going to do. Now all these things are means. Whatever he is going to use are means. And the best part is that Allah Tabaraka wa Ta'ala has not mentioned anywhere in the Quran Sharif, and neither has Nabi alayhi salatu wasalam mentioned in any Hadith Sharif. And this I recall last year also, I think he has mentioned this. That it hasn't been mentioned anywhere that if you adopt the means, then you will definitely succeed. It hasn't been mentioned anywhere that mere adoption of means guarantees you success. That hasn't been mentioned. The only thing that has been mentioned which guarantees success is that if you adopt piety and taqwa, then Allah tabaraka wa ta'ala will find a way out for you in your problems. And He will provide from sources that are not even known or expected. Now that is the only guarantee. Otherwise, means we have to adopt. If a person wants a legitimate child, we're not talking about illegitimate. We're talking about legitimate child. Because now that is the trend, that you must live with a woman for years and then get married after that. So we're talking about legitimate child if a person wants. So then he must make nikah. And after nikah, if Allah tabaraka wa ta'ala wills, then this person will be blessed. The couple will be blessed with a child. And sometimes children, Allah tabaraka wa ta'ala is the one who is going to bless them with that. But many, many cases around the world, we know, in our own families we know, in our neighborhood we know, so many people have adopted the means, they have made nikah, but there are no children. And they're running around all over the world, sometimes to taweez walas who make them go into a chakkar, or they are going to doctors, they are going to different gynecologists, and so many means they are trying to adopt so that they may be blessed with some child. So the means were adopted, but it's not necessary that they are going to be successful just because they adopted the means. In the same way, business houses, how many people went into business? Now what does a person go into business for? Does he go into business so that it may be a flop? He goes into business so that it may progress, so that it may prosper, so that he may get his livelihood through that source. Or any other source, some went into different professions. But unfortunately, after adopting the means, they did not see the fruits of the adoption of those means, clearly indicating that Allah tabaraka wa ta'ala is not bound by those means. So therefore, getting back to the ayat, now again we have to get back to the ayat, that hasbi Allah. Allah tabaraka wa ta'ala says to Nabi alayhi salatu wasalam that if they turn away, then tell them, my Allah is sufficient for me. And this is exactly what Hazrat Ibrahim alayhi salatu wasalam also said when he was being thrown into the fire, that my Allah is sufficient for me. Every Nabi of Allah tabaraka wa ta'ala said, my Allah is sufficient for me. Whether they said it in words or in their actions, it showed that only Allah ta'ala was the one in whom they had placed their trust. Their trust was in Allah ta'ala alone. But not one Nabi of Allah tabaraka wa ta'ala, after having said that my trust is in Allah ta'ala alone, they adopted no other means. They just sat in the masjid or in their ibadat khana, whatever it was, or they just relaxed after that and said, now we've got our trust in Allah tabaraka wa ta'ala. So therefore there's no need to make any effort now amongst mankind also. If Allah tabaraka wa ta'ala says, now propagate this message of the oneness of Allah ta'ala, Risalat of Rasulullah sallallahu alayhi wa sallam, or whichever Nabi was in their time, must believe in him, must believe on the day of judgment in the akhirat, must give this message to mankind, or to that community to which they were sent, or that city which they were sent. So no Nabi of Allah tabaraka wa ta'ala said, oh Allah, we got our full trust in you, so therefore whatever is going to happen will happen, we're going to relax. Nabi alayhi salatu wasalam himself, look at the battle of Badr. Because there's a large audience on the radio stations, therefore, Nabi alayhi salatu wasalam himself

in the battle of Badr, 3,000 angels, or the ayat 5,000 angels. Now these angels were seen by Nabi alayhi salatu wasalam. Some sahabas also witnessed. But yet in the battle of Uhud, Nabi alayhi salatu wasalam did not say that we already saw the angels coming down in the battle of Badr. So therefore there's no more any need to do anything. Don't adopt any means, relax. You don't have to prepare. Allah Ta'ala will send angels again and will get victory. We can see even in the battle of trench, Nabi alayhi salatu wasalam himself, he's assisting and helping the other companions to dig the trench. That huge boulder and rock, who smashed it to smithereens? The sahaba ikiram, they did not have the strength in their body to break that rock. It was Nabi alayhi salatu wasalam who cracked it with a pickaxe. And all the sparks that flew and what he saw in there, that's another story. So adoption of means, nobody has stopped. We must adopt the means. But adopting the means does not mean that we must now trust in those means. That is our weakness. That on the one hand we say that we must adopt means. Indeed we must adopt because we are in the world of means. But after that, now to say that because we have adopted the means, so we become so comfortable, so complacent that we don't worry about anything. We say now we have adopted the means, so therefore we will definitely see success. So that is not something that a Muslim should be, you know, that's not the manner in which a Muslim behaves. He adopts the means, but he trusts in Allah Tabaraka wa Ta'ala. Look at the amount of security or amount of money that is being spent on security. Billions of dollars are being spent. But can we say that after the adoption of all those means of security, now all those buildings were very, very safe? Some of those means that were adopted of security, it baffles our imagination, the amount of money that was spent on it and the amount of brains that worked on it, the amount of technology that was used to secure those banks and their vaults and the money that was in those banks. But what did the burglars do? They dug tunnels from underneath and they blew away so many things with those bombs that you will use to destroy. So they use their technology, and in spite of all that security, but still those banks were burgled. Still so many homes were burgled, still so many cars were hijacked, still so many people were held up. So many things still happen after adopting those means. So those means are really a means of comfort for ourselves. If I have a gate, I have an alarm system, I have a security guard, I have all the new technology that is available for protection of my home, or you have for your home, or anybody has. Now all that is for what? That is just for our own comfort, that you feel a little comfortable inside your heart, that you have adopted some means. That's all there is, nothing more than that. Just ponder over it. That for who is it? It is just for our own comfort of the heart. That the first person feels a little comfortable. He says, well, I've got a gate, and I've also got this. The alarm system, then I've got the security gate in the front, then again I've got a security guard there, and then again I'm linked up to the police station, and now all those things are just his. In his heart he now feels a little comfortable that he has secured himself. But is that security? Can we say now that is security, that after that now he's 100% safe, and his car is 100% safe? As soon as he just drives out of his gate and he's gone. How many of them, they just drove out of their gate, or they were driving into their gate, now they opened the gate and somebody got in. With all the security, nothing helped. So we must adopt the means, but our trust must be in Allah Tabaraka wa Ta'ala, because He is the only protector. Again, I repeat that it does not mean that if a person has been held up, he has been hijacked, or somebody has been killed, or somebody was looted and robbed. So it is an azab of Allah Tabaraka wa Ta'ala. Every time we just say it's azab of Allah Ta'ala. It's not always azab of Allah Ta'ala.
Sometimes it can be azab and punishment of Allah Ta'ala. Allah Tabaraka wa Ta'ala wants to get him up from his slumber and sleep and negligence. And sometimes it is sawab. Allah Ta'ala wants to elevate the person's status. He wants to test him for his sabr and patience on the loss. Therefore, whenever a loss occurs, the first thing that the person must check is his zakat. Nabi alayhi salatu wasalam, the mafhum of that hadith sharif, that any loss that takes place, whether it is on land or sea, on sea or on land, anywhere, any kind of loss that takes place, then it is due to the zakat not having been paid on that wealth. Now that is not always the reason, but generally that is the case, that you must check the zakat. So generally that is the case why a person suffers loss. But if the person has been paying his zakat properly, he is making his salat, he is fasting, he is doing everything that Allah Ta'ala and his Nabi alayhi salatu wasalam have ordered, he is trying his best, he is not negligent, he is making a lot of tawbah and istighfar, so then he must truly believe that either Allah Ta'ala wants to give him something better in return, or Allah Ta'ala took away a little bit of worldly things, a little bit of material things, and Allah Tabaraka wa Ta'ala is going to give him tremendous rewards in the Akhirat, or Allah Ta'ala removed some other greater bala and suffering and problem that was going to befall this person. But it is khair in it, and Allah Ta'ala, whatever he decides and whatever he does, there's great wisdom of Allah Ta'ala. So his trust he still places in Allah Ta'ala, and that is what now will give him sukoon in his heart. Inshallah, if Allah Ta'ala wills, then we'll continue tomorrow. Oh, 15 minutes is about expiring. May Allah Tabaraka wa Ta'ala give us all the tawfiq to trust in Him, to place our complete trust in Him. Repeating that does not mean that we don't make use of the means. It doesn't mean that we don't make use of the means. We make use of the means, but we trust in Allah Ta'ala alone. Then see what kind of sukoon you get in the heart. Sukoon was a treasure of the believers which we have lost. Because of our high in the dunya, we have lost that sukoon. So now we use the same terminology, must adopt means which the sahabas used. But in our understanding of that terminology and their understanding, there's a world of difference. The companions of Nabi alayhi salatu wasalam also said the same thing, must make use of the means. But their understanding was different and our understanding is different. May Allah Ta'ala give me, give you and the Ummat the tawfiq of amal. Wa akhir da'wana alhamdulillahi rabbil alameen. Allah Allah kaisa pyara naam hai, aashiqon ka meena aur jaam hai. Allah Allah kaisa pyara naam hai, आशिकों का मीना और जाम है. अल्लाह अल्लाह कैसा प्यारा नाम है, आशिकों का मीना और जाम है. अल्लाह जल्ला जलालुहू.

0: 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Rahim Allah, My Kareem Allah, My most forgiving Allah, Most compassionate, loving, caring Allah. Oh My most tolerant, most beneficent, most merciful Allah. On this Mubarak day of Jumu'ah, in this Mubarak month of Ramadan, at this Mubarak time, My beloved Allah, we have raised our begging bowls before you. Forgive each and every one of us. Forgive our parents, our wives and children, brothers and sisters, the ummah of Rasulullah sallallahu alayhi wa sallam. Oh, my beloved Allah, we acknowledge that indeed we are the most sinful ones on the surface of the earth. Day and night we use your bounties for your disobedience. But there is no one to forgive us besides you, my Allah. You are our only support. Tere siwa hamara koi sahara nahi. Tere siwa koi hamara nahi. Oh, my beloved Allah, change the condition of our lives. Take us, my beloved Allah, on the road that leads to you. Take us on the road that leads to Rasulullah sallallahu alayhi wa sallam. Take us on the road that leads to Jannat. Distance us from nafs and shaitan. Distance us, my beloved Allah, from all actions and deeds that are going to bring your displeasure and the displeasure of Rasulullah sallallahu alayhi wa sallam. Bless each and everyone with good health. Bless us with prosperity, with happiness, with contentment, with satisfaction in our lives. Bless us with your qurb, with your ma'rifat, with yaqeen in you, with trust in you, with tawakkul in you. My beloved Allah, protect our iman, protect our Islam, protect our wives, our children, our parents, our brothers and sisters, and the ummah of Rasulullah sallallahu alayhi wa sallam. Change the conditions of insecurity in this country to that of security. My beloved Allah, it is our weakness that we did not present Islam. Oh, my beloved Allah, forgive us for the major sin that we have committed. Whatever we are suffering, it is on account of our own weakness and sins and shortcomings. But you dearly love forgiveness, especially this month of Ramadan. Your forgiveness and mercy knows no bounds and no limits. My beloved Allah, we are turning towards you. Bless us all with the best of dunya and the best of akhirat. Bless us with barakat in our businesses, in our homes, in our lives, in our time. My beloved Allah, those who are weak, give them strength. Those who are in financial difficulties, remove their difficulties with plentiful of halal rizq. Those who have no children, bless them with pious children. Those who are in depression, give them joy and happiness. Those who are on journeys, make them reach the destination safely. Those who have gone for Umrah, make their Umrahs maqbool and mabrur. Those who are planning for Hajj, remove any obstacles and difficulties that may be in their path. And bless them with maqbool and mabrur Hajj. Bless us with the best of this world and the best of the Akhirat. Protect us from the azab of Qabr, from the azab of Hashar. Cause us to enter into Jannat. like lightning, my beloved Allah, in the company of my beloved Rasul sallallahu alaihi wasallam and his companions. Bless us with all the goodness that Nabi alayhi salatu wasalam asked for us. Bless the ummah with that goodness. And from all the mischief, corruption and fitnas that he asked for protection, protect us and the ummah of Rasulullah sallallahu alayhi wasallam. 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Flood waters, earthquakes, gale force winds. So many different kinds of disasters in our country, in Bihar, in Palestine, in Kashmir, in Afghanistan, in Iraq, Somalia, Sudan, Darfur, oh my beloved Allah, which part of the world mankind is not suffering? And especially the ummah of Rasulullah sallallahu alayhi wa sallam. 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

0: 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most respected brothers, our sisters listening in at the madrasa, and those who listen over receivers, Allah tabaraka wa ta'ala's fazal and ihsan that we have gathered again for this majlis of zikr. And to add to the noor of the majlis of zikr, we have had the tilawat of the Quran Sharif or the khatam of the Quran Sharif. And in fact, that is the greatest zikr, the greatest remembrance of Allah tabaraka wa ta'ala, or the best remembrance of Allah tabaraka wa ta'ala, is the recitation of the Quran Sharif. So in this majlis of zikr, we have had the khatam of the Quran Sharif, which is a great ni'mat. Now normally we have on such occasions a full bayan on the virtues of the Quran Sharif, etc. But before we proceed with that, there are some cars that are obstructing. Please go and remove your cars. ND134306. ND134306, ND6632, and ND562403. Please go and repark your car and come back. 562403. So the Quran Sharif, as you heard just now in the recitation, that it is Hudal lil Muttaqeen. Allah Tabaraka wa Ta'ala made it a guidance for the people of taqwa, those who have got khawfi khuda in their hearts, those who have got fear of Allah tabaraka wa ta'ala. And many times I've explained this, that this fear of Allah ta'ala is not the kind of fear that we talk about of lions, of cheetahs, of wolves, and of hijackers and murderers and killers. They also instill a fear in our hearts. Allah tabaraka wa ta'ala's fear is not of that kind. Allah Ta'ala's fear is that which is born of love for Allah Ta'ala. How a lover does not want to displease the beloved. So in the same way here, Allah Tabaraka wa Ta'ala is the one who has blessed us with all our faculties, with all our material possessions and all our spiritual assets. It is nothing but the blessing of Allah Ta'ala. This recitation of the Quran Sharif or memorization of the Quran Sharif, you think it is possible, is an easy thing, especially if the person does not even know the Arabic language. It's practically impossible. We cannot even by heart or memorize a page or two of a foreign language. Now here Allah Tabaraka wa Ta'ala made the memorization of the Quran Sharif easy. Children of 4 years and 5 years have memorized the Quran Sharif. People have memorized the Quran Sharif in 3 days. And for 6 months, there are so many of them that memorized it in 6 months. And then 2 years and 3 years and 10 years, there are so many that you can't even count. I was at one institution recently, and I was told that 140 of them, 140 boys completed the Quran Sharif, or memorized, made hifz of the Quran Sharif. And in the section where the girls are doing hifz of the Quran Sharif, 74 girls memorized the Quran Sharif. Now in 1 year only, this is just in 1 year. Now this is a miracle, it's a mu'jiza of the Qur'an Sharif. Allah tabaraka wa ta'ala makes it easy for memorization. But just as it is easy to memorize, it leaves the person too that easily. It leaves the person quicker and faster than the person memorized it. If there is negligence that is shown, the person does not read the Qur'an Sharif, the person puts it on the shelf and then forgets about it, then it leaves the heart also. And if that person brags that I have got an excellent memory, the whole year I don't read Quran Sharif, in Ramadan I go on the Musalla and I don't make one mistake, then there's something wrong with that Hafiz's head. Because the Quran Sharif was not memorized so that it be read only in the month of Ramadan. And if that person is still able to memorize, but there is no noor of the Quran Sharif in the person's heart, because he hasn't been reciting it the whole year round. So the Qur'an Sharif, when Allah Ta'ala says that it is hidayat for the muttaqeen, then lots of people find a kind of a problem understanding that ayat. That if it is a guidance for those who have got taqwa in them, piety in them, God fear in them, then what about people like us who don't have that piety and taqwa? Is it not a guidance for us? Because one place Allah Ta'ala says, hudal linnas, then it is also hudal lil mu'mineen. So indeed it is hudal linnas. But from the people, who are those people that will truly benefit from the recitation of the Qur'an Sharif? The people that will truly benefit will be those people who have got taqwa in them. Because when that person has got the azmat, the greatness of Allah Ta'ala in his heart, and he understands that it is the kalam of Allah Tabaraka wa Ta'ala, as Hazrat Ikrama radiallahu ta'ala used to pick up the Qur'an Sharif and say, Hada kalamu Rabbi, and he collapses. That's the kind of azmat he had in his heart. There are so many incidents of this nature. So when the person has got azmat of Allah Ta'ala, greatness of Allah Ta'ala, glory of Allah Ta'ala in his heart, and then he reads the Qur'an Sharif. So then he is the one that is going to make amal on that Qur'an Sharif. So the muttaqi is the person who will be making amal on all the ayat of the Qur'an Sharif, because it was not revealed just for recitation. It was revealed so that we may read it, understand it, and practice upon it. Now we all know that the whole month of Ramadan, there will be talk about the Qur'an Sharif, there will be recitation of the Qur'an Sharif. So many Qur'an Sharif khatams will take place around the world. And even if a person has to listen to the entire tafsir of the Qur'an Sharif, as happens in many places in Pakistan, India and other parts of the world also, that just in the month of Ramadan, in the 30 days, from the morning they start till the evening they continue, and they do tafsir of the Qur'an Sharif in 30 days or 40 days. But at the end of that period, how many are those that will make amal on that what they have heard? Even if I have to sit now with the tafsir of the Qur'an Sharif and read the whole tafsir, how much amal will I make at the end of the day? So the amal or the practice will be in accordance with that person's love of Allah Ta'ala, azmat of Allah Ta'ala, and his piety and taqwa. Otherwise we will read the ayats that say, Aqimu salah wa atu zakah, establish your salat, give zakat, and still we won't make salat. The very next fajr we will miss. We will listen to the Qur'an Sharif that must establish salat. So we heard the ayat, but the next morning we will still be negligent, we won't make our salat. Or we will continue our whole life in that pattern. We will listen to zakat, but we will not be giving zakat. Fasting, hajj, speak the truth, don't speak lies, be honest, be truthful, fulfill promises and pledges, distribute the inheritance in accordance with Islamic law. Now all these things are part of the Qur'an Sharif's teachings. So who is the one that's going to practice? The person that's going to be practicing will be the one who has got taqwa in him. If he doesn't have that, then he will read ayat upon ayat, but it's not going to have any impact and any effect. So therefore it is a great ni'mat of Allah Ta'ala when he blesses somebody with the tawfiq of memorizing the holy Qur'an Sharif. And as you have heard many, many times, that Nabi alayhi salatu wasalam himself also said, Man qara' al Quran fastazharahu fa ahalla halalahu wa harrama haramahu adkhalahu Allahu al Jannah. That's the first part of the Hadith Sharif, that the entrance into Jannat is subject to two conditions. One is that the person reads the Quran Sharif, he memorizes the Quran Sharif, three things, and then he makes amal on the Quran Sharif, then he will be entered into Jannat, and 10 family members of his who were destined for the fire of Jahannam, Allah Ta'ala will accept his shafaat, his intercession, and send them also to Jannat. And many other ahadith of Nabi alayhi salatu wasalam very, very clearly mention the point of amal upon the teachings of the Quran Sharif. So tonight I will read a few couplets from this very beautiful nazam on the Quran Sharif by Shah Muhammad Ahmad Sahib Rahmatullah Ali.
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0: So we have forgotten the teachings of the Quran Sharif. Therefore we are no more enjoying spirituality in our lives. The ta'limat of the Quran Sharif we have forgotten. We recite the Quran Sharif for the sake of sawab, and that too sometimes. Otherwise, generally our homes, which at one time used to begin, or our days used to begin with the tilawat of the Quran Sharif, now our day begins with BBC, CNN, and with listening to all news broadcasts, or reading the early morning newspapers. That is how our days begin. So generally that is what is happening, and a few people read the Quran Sharif. But understanding and making amal on the Quran Sharif we have forgotten, and therefore we don't seem to have any spirituality in our lives. There's no ruh, there's no life. Our hearts are dead. We may be walking, running, talking, traveling from country to country, conducting our businesses, marrying and doing everything which a person who has a heart that is beating in his chest normally does. But Allah Tabaraka wa Ta'ala does not consider such kind of people as people of heart. The people of heart are those who in their businesses, in their homes, in their daily lives, they implement the teachings of the Quran and the Sunnah. Then that heart is alive. Then that person will still do the same thing. He will eat, he will drink, he will travel, he will conduct his business, he will marry, he will do everything. But now that he is doing it according to the teachings of the Quran Sharif and that of Nabi alayhi salatu wasalam, so that heart will then be termed as being alive.
1: Wo Quran aakhiri paigham hai jo Rabb izzat ka mubarak ho mubarak qadr uski jisne pehchani مبارک ہو مبارک قدر جس نے اس کی پہچانی.
0: White BM 388924. It says Mubarak to the person, congratulations, Mubarak Baad to that person who made Qadr of this Quran Sharif. It is the last Peygham and message of Allah Tabaraka wa Ta'ala. All the books were revealed, and after that the final one was the Quran Sharif. So those people who have made it the object of their life to make amal on the Quran Sharif, then congratulations to them. The person who appreciated this great gift of Allah Ta'ala, it's a great gift which we haven't appreciated. Ask those people who do not or cannot even obtain a copy of the Quran Sharif. There are many countries, remote areas, and even in our African countries and many other parts of the world. There are some areas where those Muslims are thirsty. If any person goes and gives them one Quran Sharif, then that person is so grateful to that person who gives him the Quran Sharif. They haven't even seen the Quran Sharif. But because our shelves are filled with Quran Sharif, so therefore we have no real qadar of it. And as far as qadr and appreciation is concerned, one person, one father, he complained to one Allah wala, and he said, "Aaj kal meri aulaad jo hai, meri qadr nahi karti hai. My children, they don't appreciate me. They don't show any kind of appreciation. Meri qadr nahi karti." So that Allah wala, he said, "Aaj kal aulaad laylatul qadr ki qadr nahi karti, to tumhari kahan qadr karegi?" They don't even make qadr of Laylatul Qadr, where they're going to appreciate you. So we haven't appreciated this great ni'mat of Allah tabaraka wa ta'ala, which is in our hands.
1: وہ قرآن بزم روحانی ہوئی آباد پھر جس سے وہ جس نے دور کر دی آ کے دنیا کی پریشانی.
0: People were living a life of sin, of vices, of murder, killing, looting, raping, arson and everything else that we can think of under the sun was happening in the time of Nabi alayhi salatu wasalam, prior to his inviting them towards the deen of Allah ta'ala, prior to Islam being presented to them. If you look at the history of those people, then what is that which is happening now? It is nothing in comparison with that which was happening then. Burying of daughters alive. Now all these things were happening. Then what brought the reformation? What brought a revolution? What brought the total change in the society? It was the same ayat of the Quran Sharif. As the ayat were revealed, Nabi alayhi salatu wasalam explained, and when the people implemented in their lives changed. Peace came, happiness came, contentment came, satisfaction came, respect came, honor came. Allah tabaraka wa ta'ala gave them the best of this world and the best of the hereafter. All that was through the barakat of the Quran Sharif. But when they appreciated it and made amal on it, so then Allah tabaraka wa ta'ala gave them, their pareshani disappeared. All their worries and concerns and their restlessness and anxieties, all that pareshani, it all disappeared.
1: In Makkah Mukarramah, Madina Tayyibah, there is a cold drink, shani. So if the person who has got sugar problem, it is a very delicious drink. But if he is going to push many cans of that, then I tell him, that shani will then bring pareshani. Because that's what I did, and I started getting pareshani after that. So the Quran Sharif removed the pareshani. And even today it can do the same thing.
0: Wo Quran jo sarapa noor hai, rahmat hai, barkat hai, pilata hai jo apne aashiqo ko jaame irfani.
1: That Quran Sharif, jo sarapa noor hai, rahmat hai, barkat hai.
0: Read the Quran Sharif, understand, make amal, and then see how much of noor there is in that Quran Sharif. Every letter is filled with noor. But there needs a polishing of the heart before we are able to absorb that noor. If we don't do that, then we will keep reading and we won't experience any noor. Our hearts must not be covered with sins. We say we must demist the windscreen. If there's a lot of mist on the windscreen, then we say we must demist it. If we are not going to demist it, then there's going to be accidents. So now the car has got the ability to move fast. But if there's a lot of mist, if the person does not demist, then he's going to cause accidents. So like that, the person who makes amal on the Quran Sharif, then it is as if he has demisted his heart. All the rust which comes on the heart by the recitation of the Quran Sharif, it is removed. So it is full of noor, full of rahmat, full of barkat. And pilata hai jo apne aashiqo ko. And the Quran Sharif, what does it give to his ushaq? The jame irfani. The drink of the marifat of Allah tabaraka wa ta'ala. Now since it's a majlis of zikr, we will be having some zikrullah. But what we have been listening to in the many, many khatam jalsas, it is time now that we make a change in our lives. The Quran Sharif must come into the lives of the Huffaz and ourselves too. It is not only for the Huffaz that they must make amal on the Quran Sharif. And when we see some hafiz in the drug house, or when we find him in the cinema or the rave club or somewhere else, then he gives us some kind of a shock. And nowadays he doesn't even give any kind of shock. There's so many now that we don't even get shocked anymore. Allah tabaraka wa ta'ala must protect. But it was not only for the Huffaz. Every person has got some portion of the Quran Sharif in his heart. So it was for everyone to make amal. So this majlis of zikr that we have here, it is to get that himmat and to get that courage in our lives to make amal on that which we know. We know so much, but we don't seem to have the himmat to make amal. So this is why we have the zikrullah majlis, to polish the heart. I will conclude on one example which I gave many, many times especially in Madina Sharif, those people who were around. I said, if you have to enter the masjid, if you have to enter from the section where the ladies' entrance is at the back, so as soon as you enter from that section, if you look at the tiles are polished in such a way that you get a total reflection of all the light fittings that are above. Look into the tiles and you will see the total reflection. If it is on, if there's a frame on top, Allah Muhammad, you will see a reflection of that in the tiles. And all the light fittings and the chandeliers and everything, you'll find it inside, as if it is right inside the tile. When you are walking, sometimes you just feel that you are walking on all those frames. So I said, this was stone. It was nothing but stone. What else was it? But when man made an effort on stone and he shined it and polished it, then look at what this stone became. That it absorbed the reflection of all that was on top, all the light fittings, as if all those lights came right inside. So when we come to Madina Sharif, there's so much of noor here in Madina Sharif. I said, the masjid is full of noor, the mihrab is full of noor, the Riyazul Jannah is full of noor, the Roza Mubarak is full of noor, the Gumbad Khazra, the Green Dome is full of noor, the angels that are bringing all the time the Durud Sharif from all parts of the world, how much noor they have. Madina Sharif itself full of noor, and then the noor of all noors, Rasul Pak sallallahu alayhi wa sallam is there. Then why is it that after making umrahs upon umrahs, hajj upon hajj, and visiting Madina Sharif 120 times in our lives, why is it that still we don't experience any kind of kayfiyat in our hearts? Sometimes when we go there and we come back, we come worse than what we went there. The thing is that we haven't made any effort to polish these hearts of ours. So all those light fittings are there, all that noor is there, but nothing is coming inside. Because we are going there with hearts which are filled with malice, with greed, with pride, with arrogance. Our namazas are becoming qaza. Sometimes our beards are clean shaven, our pants are flowing below the ankles, and we are engaging in adultery and fornication. And even though we are there, but from there the person is still contacting his illicit beloveds. Now all these type of things, if we are going to go and do there, then which kind of noor is going to come into the heart? But if the person makes a little effort and polishes this heart, and then he goes to the Rauza Mubarak and says, As-salatu was-salamu alayka ya Rasulallah. As-salatu was-salamu alayka ya Habiballah. As-salatu was-salamu alayka ya khayra khalqillah. Then see what kind of noor comes into the heart. If a person has to go to the Victoria Falls or Niagara Falls and he says, I came back but no water came in my pail, in my bucket, then we'll say you had it upside down. May Allah tabaraka wa ta'ala bless the Hafiz of the Quran Sharif, Imran, with the tawfiq of reciting it in abundance, understanding it and making amal on it, and reward the parents, his teachers and everybody else who was involved in any way in assisting him in the completion of the hafiz of the Quran Sharif, and also all other huffaz of the Quran Sharif. Whoever assisted them and helped them, Allah reward all of them. But the greatest responsibility is now upon the parents to ensure that we give them an environment in the home which is conducive to practice. That is the important thing. I think I mentioned that one home I went to visit, one little young boy walked in, and the father went on and on that what a fantastic memory he has and how he memorized so many paras of the Quran Sharif, and he's just coming now from his classes and everything, he went on. And this young boy that had walked in, first of all, from his dressing, you couldn't really make out who he was. But after that, he came and he just put the Quran Sharif on the television. He came and placed it right on the television, as if that was the shelf for the Quran Sharif. Now somebody will switch on the television, what will come out from there? Tilawat of the Quran Sharif will come out. Noor and Barakat will come out. Angels will come out. So it is important that all of us assist also in creating that kind of environment, so that they can make amal. Allah Allah kaisa pyara naam hai, aashiqon ka meena aur jaam hai. Allah Allah.

0: خدایا فضل فرما دل بدل دے، خدایا فضل فرما دل بدل دے. We are asking Allah Ta'ala to change our hearts which are filled with negligence, heedless we are. And it is not difficult for Allah Tabaraka wa Ta'ala. We must make dua to Allah for a change of our heart. If Allah Ta'ala can give man the science of transplant of hearts, then cannot he transplant a spiritually sound heart into our body? So we must seek from him too and make an effort also.
1: Hawa wo hirs wala dil badal de, mera ghaflat mein doob.

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How long? 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Ya Allah, in this majlis of zikr we have had the completion of the Quran Sharif. Ya Allah, with the barakat of the Quran Sharif, forgive each and every one of us. Ya Allah, forgive each and every one of us. We are not justifying any of our sins, my beloved Allah. We are not justifying any of our sins. Ya Allah, how can we justify sins before you? You have seen everything that we have done. You have heard everything that we have spoken. Ya Allah, you know the thoughts that cross our minds. Ya Allah, even if it is a tiny little black ant and it's crawling on a pitch black rock in the darkest of all nights, you are aware of the movement of the tiny little ant. How can you, my beloved Allah, not be aware of our movements? It is just your tolerance that you do not seize us there and then. My Allah, you could have brought embarrassment, disgrace, suffering and humiliation upon us when we committed sins. But how loving you are, how forgiving you are, how generous and kind you are, how tolerant you are, that in spite of all our sins, you are still giving us so much to eat and drink and wear. You are giving us modes of transport to travel around. Ya Allah, you have blessed us with our sight, our hearing, our speech. Day and night, 24 hours, you are showering your bounties upon us. Ya Allah, yet we use most of those bounties for your disobedience. Our sight for your disobedience, our hearing for your disobedience, our speech for your disobedience. So much of our wealth goes in discos, cinemas, movies. So much of our wealth goes in haram places. So much of it goes in nothing but show. Ya Allah, so much of it is used in haram. Yet you are giving us so much to eat and drink. Very Allah, but tonight we are pledging. We do not want to return to those sins anymore. Ya Allah, forgive our major sins and our minor sins. Sins that we committed knowingly or unknowingly. In the light of day or darkness of nights. My Allah, there can be no such thing as darkness for you. You who have blessed billions of people with sight. How can there be such a thing as darkness for you? We were only fooling ourselves if we thought that no one was watching us. Jo karta hai tu chup ke ahle jahan se koi dekhta hai tujhe aasma se. My beloved Allah, forgive the sins of our eyes, of our ears, of our tongues, our hands and feet, our heart and mind. Oh my beloved Allah, we are extremely weak servants of yours. Do not call us to account, my beloved Allah, for our actions and deeds. What account can we give before you, my Allah? Ya Allah, hum iqrar karte hain ki hum gunahgar hain, siyakar hain, badkar hain, mujrim aur khatakar hain.
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My beloved Allah, change the direction of our lives. You have given man the science of transplant of hearts. Ya Allah, transplant a spiritually sound heart into our bodies. Ya Allah, our hearts have gone beyond the stage where even a bypass could help. Ya Allah, we need a transplant of a spiritually sound heart. Ya Allah, you have given man the intelligence to make computer chips. They record billions of pieces of information. Just one press of the delete button and everything can be wiped out. Oh my beloved Allah, press the delete button over our sins. Hamare gunahon ke upar delete button daba de. Ya Allah, even if our sins are more than the waves of the ocean, more than the grains of sand on earth, more than the raindrops that fall from the skies, our sins are more than the leaves on the trees of the forests of the world. My Allah, your forgiveness is much, much more than that. You dearly love forgiveness of the sins of the sinners when they turn towards you. Therefore, we have raised our hands before you this part of the night. You are listening to us, my Allah. You are watching us. You even know the thoughts that are crossing our minds. Ya Allah, change the condition of our lives. Bless us with barakat in our lives, barakat in our homes, barakat in our time, barakat in every bounty that you bless us with. Do not snatch and seize away all those bounties because of our sins and disobedience. Ya Allah, throughout the world is nothing but calamities and disasters. Ya Allah, we do not know what we are going to face in future life. My beloved Allah, don't let shaitan and nafs misguide us. Nafs and shaitan are our declared enemies. Nafs and shaitan want to drag us down the gutters of shame and disgrace and humiliation. And your azab in this world and in the qabr and in the akhirat. And Ya Allah, you want to bless us with a life of peace and happiness and contentment. A life of satisfaction, a life of prosperity. A life of goodness in this world, in the qabr and in the akhirat. Ya Allah, save us from the attacks of nafs and shaitan. Nafs o shaitan, dono ne milkar hai kiya hai mujhko tabah. Ay mere maula, meri madad kar, chahta hoon main teri pana. My beloved Allah, nafs and shaitan want to drag us to shame. Ya Allah, protect us. Oh my beloved Allah, change the condition around the globe. It is not difficult for you, my beloved Allah. Ya Allah, it is our actions and our deeds which is bringing about this reaction. But my Allah, if you forgive us, you can change the condition around the globe. Ya Allah, halat ummat ke badal de. Ya Allah, ummat ke halat badal de. Don't look at our sins anymore, my beloved Allah. Look at your shan of being Rahim and Kareem. Ya Allah, the Qur'an Sharif which was completed with the barakat of the Qur'an Sharif, change the halat of the ummat around the world. Ya Allah, give all the huffaz the tawfiq to recite the Qur'an Sharif, to understand the Qur'an Sharif and make amal on the Qur'an Sharif. Give all of us also the tawfiq to read, to understand and to make amal and propagate the message of the Qur'an Sharif. Ya Allah, reward all those people who assist in any way to the huffaz of the Qur'an Sharif in the completion of their Qur'an Sharif. My Allah, make this Qur'an Sharif sadqa jariya for the parents. Ay Allah, puri ummat ka hal badal de. Ya Allah, the ummat of Nabi alayhi salatu wa salam, for whom he suffered so much. He was stoned in Taif, his Mubarak shoes became filled with his Mubarak blood. Ya Allah, we cannot even see one drop of the blood of our beloved child. Ya Allah, here stones are being thrown at your beloved Nabi sallallahu alayhi wa sallam. The angels too must have cried. Ya Allah, he was stoned, suffered so much. He was stoned in Taif, his Mubarak shoes became filled with his Mubarak blood. Ya Allah, we cannot even see one drop of the blood of our beloved child. Ya Allah, here stones are being thrown at your beloved Nabi sallallahu alayhi wa sallam. The angels too must have cried. Ya Allah, he was stoned in Uhud, his teeth were shattered. He falls down unconscious. 3 solid years he was ostracized and boycotted. He stands whole night in prayer, his feet swell. When he goes into the Haram Sharif and goes into sajda, intestines of animals placed on his back. Ha, my Allah, how much he sacrificed for the ummat. His concern was nothing but the ummat. When he is informed that that ummat for whom you cried so much, the ummat for whom so much of your blood was shed,
is in the discos and cinemas and theaters and adultery and fornication and fraud and all kinds of haram. So much so that in Makkah Sharif and Madina Sharif also so much of haram indulgences. Ya Allah, how much of hurt and injury it must be causing to the sensitive heart of my beloved Rasul sallallahu alayhi wa sallam. But my Allah, where do we go? There is no one for us besides you. Ya Allah, change the condition of our lives. Change the direction of our lives. Bless us with a life of peace and happiness and contentment. Ya Allah, bless us with rizq which is 100% halal. Those who are sick and ailing, give them complete shifa from all ailments, sicknesses and diseases. We are spiritually sick and we are physically ill. Ya Allah, give us complete shifa from all our ailments, sicknesses and diseases. Clean and purify our hearts of malice, of greed, of pride, of arrogance and every other sickness that is in there. Ya Allah, protect us from jealousy and envy. Ey mere Allah, hamara banja, hame apna bana le. Koi mujhse puche, main kya mangata hoon? 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Yahi raat din mein dua mangata hoon. Ya Allah, those who are in financial difficulties, bless them with plentiful of halal rizq and remove the difficulties. Those who have no children, bless them with pious children. Those who have children, Ya Allah, make the children nek and salih. Obedient to you, your Rasul sallallahu alayhi wa sallam, and to the parents. Give the parents the tawfiq to remove from their homes and lives everything that is bringing so much of corruption in the lives of the children. Ya Allah, make our hifazat from all sides. Make our hifazat and the hifazat of the ummat from all sides. Ya Allah, bless the entire mankind with hidayat. For those who have made up their minds, they will never accept Islam and continue with oppression and tyranny and suppression and persecution and torture of the ummah. Then, my beloved Allah, shake the ground beneath their feet. Send flood waters against them. Ya Allah, remove them from the surface of this earth like you remove the Aad and the Samud. Cause the planes to crash, the ships to sink. Create division amongst their ranks. Unite the hearts of parents and children, husbands and wives, and the ummah of Rasulullah sallallahu alayhi wa sallam. Ya Allah, ek din marna hai akhir maut. We have to leave this world. Recently, so many have been departing suddenly, suddenly, suddenly. We don't know when the angel of death will visit us. Don't let the angel of death find us in a disco, cinema, theater, popping drugs in our mouths, or in adultery, fornication, or any kind of haram action. My Allah, don't cause any kind of embarrassment to come to us, or our parents, or the families, or the ummah of Rasulullah sallallahu alayhi wa sallam. When the time of our departure comes, take us to Madina Tayyibah. Take us to Madina Tayyiba. Bless us with Shahadat in Madina Tayyiba. Bless us with burial in Baqi. If it is not destined there, wherever it may be, let it be the best day of our life and the day that you are most pleased with us. Ya Allah, Rasulullah sallallahu alayhi wa sallam, all his life he made duas for.

us, how much He asked for us, how much He begged for us. Bless us with all the goodness that He asked for us. Bless the Ummat with that goodness. And from all the mischief, corruption, fitnas that He asked for protection, protect us and the Ummat of Rasulullah sallallahu alayhi wa sallam. Accept all the works of deen that are taking place. تبلیغ و دعوت کی محنت قبول فرما، استماعت گشت تعلیم کو قبول فرما، مدارس مساجد خانقاہوں کو قبول فرما. یا اللہ، ویر ایور کلاسز فور دا پروڈکشن آف حفاظ از ٹیکنگ پلیس، یا اللہ سب کو قبول فرما. ربنا تقبل منا انك انت السميع العليم وتب علينا انك انت التواب الرحيم. Ya Allah, You are well aware of the good wishes, the good desires, the aspirations, the tamanna that is in the hearts of each and every individual who has raised his or her hand before You this part of the night. Ya Allah, fulfill their good wishes, good desires and aspirations. And my beloved Allah, You are well aware of the difficulties, the hardships, the pain, the suffering, the sicknesses, the problems that each and every individual who has raised his or her hand before You this part of the night is experiencing. Ya Allah, with Your fazl, with Your kindness, remove their difficulties, their pain, their suffering, their hardships and their problems. رَبَّنَا تَقَبَّلْ مِنَّا إِنَّكَ أَنْتَ السَّمِيعُ الْعَلِيمُ 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We have brothers from Shepston staying up at Amherstburg here. 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

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Ulama Ikram, most respected brothers, also our sisters at the madrasa, and those listening over receivers. Once again we have gathered for the majlis of zikr. I've explained this many times, but we have a new audience, so it is necessary to repeat that every majlis has its own flavor. We have different kinds of flavors. They say raspberry flavor, orange flavor, this flavor, that flavor, so many different kinds of flavors. 1001 kind of flavors now they can make of milkshakes and other things. So just as we have different flavors for different things, in the same way when it comes to deen also, and the talks of deen, the majlises of deen or majalis of deen, the programs of deen, they also have a different flavor. Each one has its own flavor. This is where we make a mistake, where we sometimes believe that the one in which we are engaged is the only one that everyone throughout the world must occupy himself in. Whereas if we accept that there will be different majalis of deen, programs of deen, and each and every one of them serves a very useful purpose, some increase the knowledge of the people that have gathered those talks. We have dars, we have tafsirs. Now the person who is conducting a tafsir program, now he will go into the details of those verses of the Quran Sharif, when they were revealed, what was the background to the revelation, and what did Nabi alayhi salatu wasalam say with regard to that ayat. What did the Sahaba-i-Kiram radiallahu ta'ala wa ajma'in say? What do the Mufassirin say? So it has got a different flavor. So the Tafasir programs, commentary of the Qur'an Sharif will have its flavor. Ahadith of Nabi alayhi salatu wasalam, they will have their own flavor. What is the Sanad? Now the person who is teaching Bukhari Sharif, Muslim Sharif, Tirmizi Sharif, is going to talk about the chain of narrators. And so many other discussions will take place around that hadith. So it has got its own flavor. Then there will be jamaat programs where the whole objective is to encourage the people to go out and learn about deen and propagate deen. It will have its own flavor. Then we have our zikr program. It will have its own flavor. So we must not claim that ours is the best. Don't talk about superiority, inferiority business. You must not suffer from any kind of complexes. You must consider all works of deen as being beneficial, as works which should be encouraged. We make dua for everyone. After that, people's mizaj, nature, temperament is something else. One person would like to go into a Darul Uloom and take a 7-year course and learn, have an in-depth knowledge of Islam, the Qur'an Sharif, the sunnats of Nabi alayhi salatu wasalam. Somebody will say, well, what little knowledge I have, now I want to go and pass it on to others, and he will go out and start propagating that little knowledge that he has. Somebody will say that I want to go into the field of welfare and social work and serve the ummah, serve the communities at large, serve Allah tabaraka wa ta'ala's creation, but at the same time practicing on the Quran and the Sunnah of Nabi alayhi salatu wasalam. So there will be different branches. People will go to the different branches. That is the beauty of the deen of Islam. We have made it very, very narrow and very, very tight. If I have to now announce that this zikr program is the only kind of program that we must have around the world, nothing else, then there will be stupidity, it will be foolishness, it will be madness.
Again, the method of zikr is neither farz nor wajib nor sunnah the way that we are doing it. It is ilajan, that just as we take medication for our physical ailments and sicknesses and diseases, in the same way for our spiritual sicknesses, ailments and diseases also, the mashayikh have prescribed certain formulas and they have been found to be very beneficial. People who take that medication, then they start getting the interest at heart to practice upon the deen of Islam completely, to give up their sins, to turn towards Allah and His Nabi alayhi salatu wasalam. So until we keep it balanced, that we don't increase it to the level of farz, wajib, sunnah, that this is the only method, there will be no problem, there will be harmony, there will be peace, and people will benefit also. And I have no hesitation in saying that, that this is not the only kind of majlis that we need throughout the world. All those who are doing works of deen in whichever field, as long as it's within the parameters of Sharia, then we consider all of them as beneficial. We must make dua for all of them. Then whosoever's heart in whichever line it is inclined, then he must participate, but don't condemn and reject the others. So as far as this program is concerned, it's got its own flavor. I call it the Majlis of Tawbah. People can call it Majlis of Zikr, people can call it Majlis of Waaz, Nasihat, anything you can call it, but I call it the Majlis of Tawbah. Because I truly believe that those young friends of mine who come for this program, Alhamdulillah, the feedback that we get, that many, many of them, with the fazl of Allah tabaraka wa ta'ala, they are able to get some kind of resistance power after this Majlis, which they attend regularly. Resistance power from the temptations of nafs and shaitan. For temptation will lead you into trouble and will make you cry. I mentioned this many times, that it was during our childhood days that some singer sang this song in which he said, temptation will lead you into trouble and will make you cry. And many, many people are now crying. Temptation has led them into big, big problems, big, big problems, major problems. Problems if they are married, then with their wives, with their children, with their families. And if they're not married, then to major problems in their lives. If they have gone on to drugs and drinks and women and other vices, then it has brought tremendous amount of problems. So to give them that courage, to give them that strength, it is not something that we say that you must only sit here all your life. This is the place where you develop. It is a place for repairs of our engines which have gone faulty. The car engine, if it goes faulty, you take it to the garage for repair. But you don't drive the car in the garage. The test driving you don't do in the garage. Now if the mechanic has to tell the person, right, your car is repaired now, it's in first class condition, it can even do the racing on the circuit now. So this person says, well then wonderful, let me test drive it. And in his garage now he presses the accelerator down to test drive. What will happen? He will become another candidate for the Brook Street Cemetery. So the test driving will be done on the road, on the national highway, on the winds and bends. That's where the test driving will be done. So the masjid is a place for that preparation. One young friend of mine, just after Maghrib or Asr, I was talking to him, and he was saying that when he was in the Khanqa, it was easy to practice upon everything and stay away from everything. But when he came back to South Africa, it's very difficult. All around there's nothing but fitnas. So I explained to him that the ICU, why do you take a person to the ICU? Do you take him there so that he remains there lifelong? Does a person enter a person into the ICU? And why do they call it ICU? Because most of the time, the patient is unable to do anything except to see you. So he says, I see you, and you say, I see you, that's all. That's why they call it ICU. Because unfortunately, when I too, after the bypass, all those tubes and everything all over the body, you can't even speak. So when they come, then you tell them, I see you, you see me, that's all. So why do you enter the person in the ICU? They are given all the treatment there so that they may be able to once again perform the activities of life. Go outside
They don't stay in the ICU all their lives. So whether it is a khanqa, whether it is a jamaat, whatever it is, or these type of programs, it is to develop that spirit in us. That steam we must develop. Burn those evil passions and desires, those evil thoughts which come. Burn them in the furnace of taqwa and light up the noor of taqwa. We need coal, we need wood. In those days was wood and coal. When they used to put the digs, they used to put it on wood and they used to light the fire. Wood and coal was the fuel. And then they used to cook biryani, big digs. Now they've got gas. But the thing is that it's required, that fuel is required. But nobody eats the coal and the wood. To cook the biryani, you need the wood, you need the coal. And you burn also that wood and coal. You burn it. And then you get very, very beautiful aroma coming out from that dead. Everybody wants to eat fresh biryani. But if the person says that the real cause of the cooking of this biryani was that wood and coal, so therefore let me eat the wood and coal, then he'll die. So like that, these thoughts, they will come, we like it or not. But to light up the noor of taqwa, and to cook the biryani of taqwa, burn this, when it comes in, burn it in the furnace of the khawf of Allah Ta'ala. The khawf and the fear of Allah Tabaraka wa Ta'ala's displeasure, Allah Ta'ala's azab in this world, in the akhirat. It must come so strongly in our heart that it burns that desire. Then it will cause no harm. In fact, the person's taqwa will light up. We hear of electricity, they say hydroelectric schemes. So what is hydroelectric? The more stronger the force of the water, the more electricity is generated. So the strong source of evil desires will come in the heart. But burn it in the furnace of the khawf of fear of Allah Tabaraka wa Ta'ala's azab. Think of azab of akhirat, azab of Allah Ta'ala. If he has to paralyze the same time, then what? So then it will light up that noor of taqwa in the heart. And then the beautiful feeling that the person will get, there will be no description to it. This I have repeated so many times that Shaykh Jalaluddin Rahmatullah Alayhi is saying, because he experienced it. He says, when the fragrance of the love of Allah Tabaraka wa Ta'ala comes into my heart, then the vocabulary of the languages of the world fail to describe that. It's got such fragrance, such sweetness. Wallah, we haven't tasted it, therefore we don't know what is that sweetness. We are always doubting that there is such a kind of thing as sweetness of Iman. We doubt it. We doubt it because we haven't tasted it. You can describe the sweetness of sugar, write a whole big volume on sugar, how it is obtained and what is the taste of sugar, write a whole big volume, do PhD on sugar. But if they don't give that person to taste, or the person himself hasn't tasted, then he will not be able to understand what do we mean by sweetness. So it's just a few years of our life that we have to make a little bit of mujahada, and Allah Tabaraka wa Ta'ala will give us that sweetness. In this world too, we will enjoy Allah Ta'ala's closeness, Allah Ta'ala's marifat, Allah Ta'ala's yaqeen. Such kind of sukoon and happiness Allah Ta'ala will give in the heart, that in spite of all kinds of problems and difficulties and worries and trials and tests, but the person will enjoy in his heart a kind of sukoon. As I mentioned in the Monday night majlis, that the word sukoon itself, and we conclude on that for tonight because the majlis of zikr and tawbah, that word sukoon itself, if you have to drag it and you say sukoon, you'll go off to sleep. The word sukoon itself, the word itself, will put you off to sleep. And the word Allah, the ah of the servants of Allah Tabaraka wa Ta'ala, Allah Ta'ala kept in His Mubarak name. Look at His rahmat, look at His love for His creation. Allah, that ah which comes out when a person is in deep pain, sigh, is in taklif, musibat, pareshani as we say, and in that gham, in that grief, in that sorrow, the person is making deep hearted ah. And the longing of Allah is making ah. So Allah Ta'ala included the ah, the pain of His creation in His Mubarak name.
Hazrat Maulana Hakim Akhtar Sahib Damat Barakatuh, my Shaykh, said, look at Allah Tabaraka wa Ta'ala's ihsan and his love, that he included the ah of the servants in his Mubarak name. So what more do we want? So eat, drink, make use of the ni'mats that Allah Ta'ala provides, but don't forget the giver of those ni'mats. Whenever we are sinning, just think that what are we using to sin? What do we use? We use our eyes, our ears, our tongues, our heart, our mind. What are these? Did we purchase it? Did our parents give it to us? That Allah who gave it to us, we disobey Him with His very ni'mats. It's like booting that father who has been very, very kind and has given us so much of things, the car and cell phone, clothes and everything. And then we abuse. We say, no, we are not going to listen to you. May Allah Tabaraka wa Ta'ala give me, give you, and the Ummah the tawfiq of amal. May Allah Ta'ala give us His muhabbat and the muhabbat of Rasulullah sallallahu alayhi wa sallam. 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

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He is prepared to listen. Allah Ta'ala is ever listening. He hasn't rejected us. We have forgotten Him. Allah Ta'ala hasn't forgotten us. All Allah Ta'ala wants is that we must just turn towards Him. Admit, acknowledge, confess, indeed my Allah, I am the most sinful one on the surface of this earth. I have disobeyed you day and night. I have violated your ahkam. I have used your bounties, your ni'mats, your gifts for your disobedience. Nafs and shaitan have ganged up against me, my beloved Allah. I find myself helpless. I find myself weak. But I turn towards you. You are all powerful, almighty. You are all forgiving. Ya Allah, even though my sins may have gone more than the waves of the ocean and the stars in the skies, and the raindrops that fall from the heavens, but your forgiveness is much, much more true. Tu bhi magar ghaffar hai ya rab, baksh de mere sare gunah. And then go in that direction. After you have asked for forgiveness, then go in that direction. Rights of people, fulfill it. Money is owing to people, pay it. Qazas of namaz, roza, zakat, fulfill it. Then that is sincere tawbah.

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Don't look at that little bit of namaz that we make, a little bit of tilawat that we make, sometimes a little bit of charities we give and make a little bit of zikr, and think that now we have reached the heavens. Look at all the other departments of our lives, how much of weakness there is, how much of disobedience to Allah Ta'ala. And once again I repeat that whose bounties do we use for the disobedience? What do we use for Allah Ta'ala's disobedience? Do we bring something from the outside world, or do we use the very bounties which Allah Ta'ala has given to us? Our sight, our hearing, our speech, our heart and our mind. That great ni'mat of imagination. What do we fantasize about? So we acknowledge before Allah Ta'ala that we find ourselves helpless, weak. So give us your assistance, help us. We are seeking from you. You are powerful. You are almighty. You can change the condition of a person. The Sahaba Ikram radiallahu anhum ajma'in, when they came from backgrounds of kufr, shirk, nifaq, some from the Christians, some from the Jews, from what background they came. But look at the dramatic change. Look at the kind of change Allah tabarak wa ta'ala brought into their lives. So has that Allah gone weak now that He can't bring change in our lives? But we must be desirous of that change. May Allah tabaraka wa ta'ala change our condition. May He forgive our sins. And as I said, this is a majlis of tawbah, so we make sincere tawbah. And sincere tawbah means that we have no intention of returning to those sins again. Not that we make tawbah here with our lips and after that we back again in the same direction. If we have made tawbah, then we turn around

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My beloved Allah, we are turning towards you. The more we turn towards you, the more we beg of you, the more pleased and happy you become. Ya Allah, we are not begging of human beings. Human beings become angry and annoyed and displeased if we have to beg of them. Ya Allah, we are extending our begging bowls before you. You are the creator of the heavens and the earth. Our life in your control. Our sight in your control. Our speech in your control. Ah, by Allah, our heart, our liver, our lungs, everything in your control. The ground on which we walk in your control. The homes in which we live in your control. Everything is in your control. My beloved Allah, we are therefore turning towards you. Your treasures are unlimited. Ya Allah, you dearly love forgiveness of the sins of the sinners when they turn towards you with repentance. We acknowledge all our sins. We confess before you, my beloved Allah. We are not bragging about our sins. We are not justifying our sins. We are not advertising our sins. Ya Allah, we are not going to the newspapers to tell them to photograph us in the casinos and in the discos and in the rave clubs and then advertise our sins. My beloved Allah, we are ashamed of our sins. Hum nadim hai, hum sharminda hai, hum gunegar hai, siyakar hai, badkar hai, mujrim aur khatakar hai. یا اللہ، ہم سب کچھ ہے بندے مگر تیرے، ہم گندے جائے کہاں۔ وٹ ایور وی مے بی مائی اللہ، وی آر یور 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Don't turn away your glance of mercy and forgiveness because of our sins. Ya Allah, if a beggar is chased from one home, he can go to another. If a dog is kicked from one butcher, it can still go to another. My beloved Allah, but if you have to reject us, if you have to turn away your glance of mercy and forgiveness from us, then where do we go, my Allah? Where do we go, my beloved Allah? Which other door is there that we can tap? Which other home is there that we can beg? Tere siwa hamara koi sahara nahi. Tere siwa koi hamara nahi. My beloved Allah, we are turning towards you. My beloved Allah, forgive our major sins and minor sins. Sins that we committed knowingly or unknowingly. In the light of day or darkness of night. My beloved Allah, when we were drawing the curtains and committing sins, we thought no one was watching us. Ya Allah, you who have blessed billions of people with sight, and you will continue blessing billions of people with sight,

We considered everyone of sight, and the only one we considered to be blind was you, my beloved Allah. Ya Allah. Yet if there is a tiny little black ant crawling on a pitch black rock in the darkest of all nights, you are aware of the movement of that ant. How can you not be aware of our movements? Ya Allah, it was just your compassion, your kindness, your tolerance that you did not seize us the moment we were committing sins. You could have made us blind, deaf, dumb. You could have paralyzed us. Ya Allah, you could have brought humiliation, disgrace and suffering upon us. How tolerant you are, my beloved Allah. Ya Allah, we are seeking forgiveness from all sins. We don't wish to return to those sins anymore. Ya Allah, give us istiqamat on our deen. Give us the heart of lions against nafs and shaitan. Ya Allah, nafs and shaitan want to drag us down the gutters of shame and humiliation and disgrace. Ya Allah, you want to give us the best of dunya and akhirat. Ya Allah, give us such a bond with you, my beloved Allah, that nafs and shaitan cannot distance us from you. Fill our hearts with your love, with your muhabbat, with your yaqeen. Ya Allah, with tawakkul and trust in you. Ya Allah, bless us with the love and ishq and muhabbat of Rasulullah sallallahu alayhi wa sallam. Bless us with the ittiba of Rasulullah sallallahu alayhi wa sallam. Ya Allah, put the love of good deeds into our hearts. Put the hatred of sins into our hearts. My beloved Allah, the sahaba ikram radiyallahu anhum ajma'in. Ha, my Allah, the awliya ikram, the mashayikh. Ya Allah, the pious and the righteous one, they do everything that is pleasing to you. And then they shed tears before you that we haven't been able to do justice. Ya Allah, and we commit all kinds of sins day and night and we still smile and we brag about our sins. My beloved Allah, change the condition of our hearts. Ya Allah, you have given man the science of technology of computer chips. They record millions of pieces of information. But just one press of the delete button and no information is left on that chip. Ah, my beloved Allah, press the delete button over our sins. Hamare gunahon ke upar delete button daba de. Ya Allah, how are we going to face you on the day of Qiyamah? How are we going to ask Nabi alayhi salatu wasalam for his shafaat? And ask him for Jame Kausar. Ya Allah, when we are doing everything that is displeasing to you and your Rasul sallallahu alayhi wa sallam. But Ya Allah, you have the power to change the condition of our hearts. Hawa wo hirs wala dil badal de, mera ghaflat mein dooba dil badal de. Ya Allah, our hearts have gone beyond the stage where bypass will help. Ya Allah, our hearts need a transplant. Transplant healthy spiritual hearts into us. Ya Allah, man has learned the science of transplant of hearts. Ya Allah, transplant a spiritually sound heart into our life. Ya Allah, change the direction of our lives. Ya Allah, bless us with the best of dunya and akhirat. Bless us with the best of dunya and akhirat. Ya Allah, protect us and safeguard us. Safeguard our parents, our families, our children, and the ummah of Nabi alayhi salatu wasalam from all kinds of harm, diseases, problems, sicknesses, ailments, hardships, difficulties, tests and trials. Oh my beloved Allah, Rasul-e-Pak sallallahu alayhi wa sallam dearly loved his ummah. Day and night his only concern was his ummah. Ya Allah, that ummah is suffering throughout the globe. My beloved Allah, the world has ganged up against the ummah of Nabi alayhi salatu wa sallam. Every kind of insult, every kind of problem, difficulty, hardship is unleashed upon the ummah of Nabi alayhi salatu wa sallam. Ya Allah, torture and tyranny and all kinds of tests. My beloved Allah, give hidayat and guidance to entire mankind. Even the enemies of Islam, Ya Allah, bless them with hidayat. Bless them with Islam and Iman. Most of the times, my beloved Allah, it's our actions, our deeds, our injustices that we do, which is the cause of them not coming into Islam. Ya Allah, bless them with also Islam and Iman. But if some have become obstinate, they have become arrogant, they have made up their minds, they will never ever accept Islam, and they will continue with the tyranny, torture, and their bombs raining upon the ummah. Then, my beloved Allah, shake them like you shook the Aad and Samud.
remove them from the surface of this earth. My beloved Allah, send the gale force winds against them. Ya Allah, cause the planes to crash. Send the flood waters against them. Cause the ships to sink. Create division and disunity amongst the ranks. Aaj bhi tu wohi khuda hai jo Badr ka khuda tha. Aaj bhi tu wohi khuda hai jo Uhud ka khuda. By Allah, you are the same Allah that was in the by time of Uhud and Khandaq and Badr and Fateh Makkah. By Allah, you haven't gone weak. We have gone weak. Hum kamzor ho gaye. Ya Allah, change the condition of our lives. Bless us with good health. Whoever is sick and ailing, bless them with shifa. Whether they are amongst us, in hospitals, in clinics, in homes, wherever they may be, whosoever is sick and ailing, Ya Allah, give them complete shifa. Shifa-e-tam ata farma. Sehat-e-tamma, kamila, ajila, daima, mustamirra, nasib farma. Remove the sicknesses, ailments and pains. We know that sometimes sicknesses, diseases and pains can be a rahmat and a mercy. But Ya Allah, we are extremely weak servants of yours. Even if it is a mercy, Ya Allah, change it with the mercy of good health. My beloved Allah, change it with the mercy of good health. Cure us of all our spiritual ailments. Our hearts are filled with malice, with greed, with pride, with arrogance, with evil passions and desires, with jealousy, with envy. Ah, my beloved Allah, what have we made of our hearts? Ya Allah, change the condition of our hearts. Fill our hearts with the nur of taqwa, nur of iman, nur of yaqeen. My beloved Allah, those who are in financial difficulties, bless them with plentiful of halal risk and remove their difficulties. Those who are weak, give them strength. Those who are on journeys, make them reach their destination safely. Ya Allah, those who have no children, bless them with pious children. Those who have children, make the children naik, salih, obedient to you, your Rasul sallallahu alayhi wa sallam. Give the parents the tawfiq to give the children proper upbringing. And to remove from the homes and lives all those things that are causing a destruction of the morals of the children. Ya Allah, hum sabko nek bana de aur ek bana de. Nek bana de aur ek bana de. My beloved Allah, my Rahim Allah, accept all the works of deen that are taking place. Tabligh o da'wat ki mehnat qubool farma. Unke ijtemaat, gasht talim ko qubool farma. Ya Allah, masajid, madaris, khankao ki mehnat ko qubool farma. Accept all the institutions of deen. Ya Allah, bless with barakat all the institutions of deen. Make hifazat of all the institutions of deen. Ya Allah, mujahideen Islam ki madad aur nusrat farma. Oh my beloved Allah, protect us and protect the ummat of Nabi alayhi salatu wasalam from all fitnas, my beloved Allah. Fitnas are raining upon us. Hum kidhar jaye mere maula, whether we look left or right, in front of us or behind us. Ya Allah, above us or beneath us, nothing but fitnas, fitnas, fitnas. 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Ya Allah, protect us from all the fitnas. 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My beloved Allah, when the time of our death comes, don't let the angel of death visit us in a disco, cinema, theater, gambling den, adultery, fornication, popping drugs into our mouths. We don't know when the angel of death will strike. How can we be watching porn sites on the internet or filthy films on the television screen? We don't know when the heart will stop beating, my beloved Allah. Give us the realization that death comes suddenly, suddenly, suddenly.
how many young, fit, healthy people have suddenly departed from this world, never to return again. My beloved Allah, all those who passed away, bless them with Jannatul Firdaus. Forgive their sins, overlook their shortcomings and weaknesses, fill the graves with noor. And when the time of our departure comes, my beloved Allah, take us to Madina Tayyibah. At the Rawza Mubarak of my beloved Rasul sallallahu alayhi wa sallam. With as-salatu was-salamu alayka ya Rasulallah. 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Let our souls depart. Hamari rooh jhoomti hui tere paas aa jaye. Let our janaza be in Masjid-e-Nabawi alayhi salam. Ya Allah, let our burial be in Jannatul Baqi. So that when the winds of rahmat blow, we may be forgiven. Ya Allah, Rasul-e-Pak sallallahu alayhi wa sallam, all his life he made duas for us. How much he begged for us. Ya Allah, bless us with all the goodness that he asked for us. Our parents with that goodness, wives and children with that goodness, the ummah with that goodness. And from all the mischief, corruption, fitnas, and especially that of the Dajjal that he asked for protection, protect us and the ummah of Nabi alayhi salatu wa salam. Ya Allah, Huzur-e-Pak sallallahu alayhi wa sallam, how much he begged for us. Bless us with all that goodness, my Allah. Ya Allah, let us do those deeds which are pleasing to you. Hum se razi ho ja. Ikhlas ke saad deed ke khidmat mein. Ya Allah, you are well aware of the good desires, wishes, aspirations that are in the hearts of all those who have raised their hands this part of the night before you. What else has gathered us here, my beloved Allah, except that we have great hope in you that you will forgive our sins if we turn towards you. And everything lies in your hands. Therefore we are seeking from you, my Allah. You are well aware of each and every individual's wishes, desires, aspirations. Whichever one is in accordance with Sharia and pleasing to you, Ya Allah, fulfill those wishes and those desires. And you are well aware of every individual, his difficulties, his hardships, his problems. We cannot beg of everything, my Allah. But you are well aware. You look into hearts. You know what the difficulties, problems and hardships each and every individual is facing. Whosoever has raised his hand this part of the night before you. Ya Allah, remove those difficulties, those hardships, those problems, those tests and those trials. Agar ek tu nahi mera to koi shay nahi meri. Jo tu mera to sab mera, falak mera, zameen meri. Huzur Pak sallallahu alaihi wasallam ke sadqe tufail mein hamari duaon ko qubool farma. Ya Allah, accept our duas. 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

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Once again, the fazal of Allah tabaraka wa ta'ala, Allah ta'ala's kindness and favor upon us, that He gave us the opportunity to get together to take His Mubarak name and to remember Him. Zikrullah, it is only the fazal of Allah ta'ala, it is the ihsan and the favor of Allah ta'ala that He gives the tawfiq, or He gives the opportunity to take His name, make the zikrullah. There are lots of people in this world who have absolutely no connection with Allah tabaraka wa ta'ala. And as a result, they don't make zikrullah. They believe that everything is happening, natural causes, everything happens. They disconnect themselves from the creator of the universe. They don't believe in a creator of the universe. But even those people, when they are terribly sick, or when they are in the midst of the ocean and the ship is sinking, such people also start praying to the Lord, whoever they believe in as a Lord. And it is just our denial, as they say, lots of people who are on drugs, but they are on denial. They don't want to accept. That's why they won't take any kind of treatment. Like that, many people, especially the atheist, then he is in a denial stage. He does not want to acknowledge that he is created, or he was caused to be born by the creator, Allah tabaraka wa ta'ala. Allah ta'ala's system also is so unique and so different that with regards to other things, we say man has had his hand in its production. Man has had his hand in its production. You take the vehicles that are manufactured at the factories, all the industries that are producing the different kinds of products. Now they say man has had his hand. He did something. He is the one who put the parts together. He is the one who used his intelligence and chalked out and made a plan and did everything that was required to produce whatever he is producing. Therefore they say, I made this chair, I made this furniture, I made this car, I made this microphone, I made this, I made that. Because man's hands went into that manufacturing. When it comes to the birth of a child, from the conception stage, which man's hand ever reached inside the mother's stomach? That this eyes now I'm going to fit into the child, or these ears I'm going to connect, and then the brains, which is the engine, I am going to fit it in there, and then the heart. Now, which person, from where did he bring a heart, a liver, lung, kidney, bladder, all the different parts of the bodies where science is tired of making investigation and research? They still can't come to the end. One item of the body, and look at the amount of volumes which are written, research that is done, and they can't come to any conclusion still, whether it's the eye or whether the heart or the liver or the lungs. Every day there's a new research. So that makes us realize that we are a created being. So there is no way that we can escape Allah tabaraka wa ta'ala's kingdom. We can't go out of the kingdom of Allah Ta'ala. We will be in the kingdom of Allah Ta'ala.
whether we go north, south, east, west. As I always say, whether we go deep down the ocean or up above the heavens, we go north, south, east or west, we are in the kingdom of Allah Tabaraka wa Ta'ala. There is no such thing as the person is outside Allah Ta'ala's kingdom. So at such a time we realize that we need Allah Ta'ala in our lives. No matter how much we may deny it by our actions, but we realize that there is a need for Allah Tabaraka wa Ta'ala to be with us 24 hours of the day. If Allah Tabaraka wa Ta'ala turns away his glance of mercy and forgiveness, then the person will be facing nothing but destruction. So Allah Ta'ala created the world for us. He gave us the opportunity to make use of what he has created. But there is no way that a person can disconnect himself from Allah Tabaraka wa Ta'ala and then expect to find peace, happiness, contentment and satisfaction in his life. So this majlis of zikr is for that. To develop that love of Allah Ta'ala. To light up that fire of Allah Ta'ala's love and Rasulullah Paak's Rasul's ishq and muhabbat and love in our hearts. When that fire of Allah Ta'ala's love will light up in our hearts, then the person will enjoy a kind of tranquility and sukoon which there are no words in the vocabulary to describe. No words. Because it will be a feeling, an experience, ecstasy, joy. Even in the midst of the person's difficulties and hardships, he will feel like the rose that is blooming in the midst of thorns. The rose blooms in the midst of thorns. So the difficulties of life are like those thorns. But this person who has his connection with Allah Tabaraka wa Ta'ala, he will still bloom in the midst of those thorns. All those thorns will remain outside those flowers. It will not be inside the flower. The rose petal, the thorn is not in the petal. It is outside the petal. The fragrance is in the petal. But the thorn is outside. And it is blooming there. So like there, the difficulties and hardships and tests and trials of life will be like those thorns, but they will be outside the flower. This person will still be blooming. There will be a fragrance that will be emanating. And we do not know how many people will be inhaling that fragrance, although there are thorns all around. The Anbiya alayhimu salatu wasalam, the prophets of Allah tabaraka wa ta'ala, there were thorns all around. The difficulties, the hardship, the pain and the suffering. But because they were roses, they were blooming in the midst of those thorns. So the fragrance of that rose was permeating the atmosphere. And people were being attracted, although there were thorns around, but people were being attracted into Islam. They knew that if we accept Islam, there will be torture, pain, suffering, and there will be beating up and whipping as those people went through in the early days of Islam. But still, what was it that was bringing them in? Large numbers were coming in, although they knew what happened to Hazrat Bilal radiallahu ta'ala, and what happened to Hazrat Khubayb, and what happened to Hazrat Ammar bin Yasir radiallahu ta'ala, and all the others, what was happening to them. They were being beaten up, they were persecuted, tortured. But still people were coming. Why? Because that rose that was blooming in the midst of those thorns had great, great amount of fragrance in it. The fragrance of the akhlaq of Rasulullah sallallahu alayhi wa sallam, as I always say. But now that is another subject. So therefore we are reading tonight, Mujhko jeene ka sahara chahiye, gham tumhara dil hamara chahiye.

We need a support in our lives. For everything we need a support. They say, oh Allah, I need your support. To live in this world, a world of tests and trials, a world of difficulties and hardships, a world in which there is nothing but fitnas, especially in our times, great amount of fitnas, all the disasters, all the calamities, all the earthquakes and all the tremors and the tsunamis and the gale force winds and everything else that is happening. Mujhko jeene ka sahara chahiye. Ya Allah, how am I going to live in these type of conditions? I need you, I need your support. I want you to be in my life. If you are happy with me, then it is of no concern even if the whole world has to turn away its glance from me. But if you are unhappy, if you are displeased with me, if you turn away your glance of mercy and forgiveness from me, then there will be nothing but destruction. Mujhko jeene ka sahara chahiye. Gham tumhara means your love. 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My beloved Allah, what I require is that it should be my heart and it should be your love. Your love should be in my heart. 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The ocean of love, I want the shore of that ocean. Your love, my beloved Allah, the love of Rasulullah sallallahu alaihi wasallam, and it must be the shore of that ocean that I seek. Sar hamara dar tumhara chahiye. And this forehead which you have given to me, it must not bow down before anybody else. It must make sajda to no one else. It must submit to no one else except you, my beloved Allah. It must be your door. It must be your home. And it must be my forehead. Sajda I am making before you. Dar tumhara sar hamara chahiye. Your home and my forehead. When a person gets that in his life, then how can we explain the sukoon that Allah tabaraka wa ta'ala gives? When Allah Ta'ala is in the heart. Once again, Mana ke meer gulshan e jannat to dur hai, arif hai magar dil mein khaliq e jannat liye hue. O meer, I know that the gardens of jannat are far, far away. Many times I've explained this, that the person will have to first live his life in this world according to the Quran and Sunnah, Sharia. Then he will die. After going through all the different tests and trials, then they will be questioning in the grave, they will be questioning in the akhirat. He cannot move from his place until he has answered 5 questions. How did he spend his life? Where did he spend his youth? How did he earn? And where did he spend that money that he earned? And how much did he practice on the knowledge that he gained? Now after he has answered all these questions, then too it's not over, now cross the pul sirat. And beneath is Jahannam. Now when the person will cross the pul sirat, then he will enter into Jannat. Then he will have gardens of Jannat. Then he will have gardens of paradise, where he will enjoy all the bounties of Allah tabaraka wa ta'ala, unrestricted. No restriction at all. Enjoy now in the hereafter. But that is all a long journey still. Mana ke meer gulshan e jannat to dur hai, arif hai magar dil mein khaliq e jannat liye hue. But the person who has recognized his creator, the person who has recognized his Allah, then he has got Allah tabaraka wa ta'ala in his heart. The arif of Allah ta'ala has got Allah ta'ala in his heart, the creator of those gardens. So he's got the creator of the gardens, that means he's got all the gardens of jannat in a capsule form in his heart.

से क्या सहारा चाहिए. There will be gham, there will be pain, there will be grief, there will be sorrow, there will be different kinds of tests and trials. But gham mein bas unko pukara chahiye. Where is it coming from? Who has made that decision that this person must go through this test? For the pious and the righteous ones, it will be a test. And for sinners like us, it could be a punishment, it could be an elevation, it could be a forgiveness of the sins. But it is a benefit from Allah tabaraka wa ta'ala. For the pious one, it's an elevation of their status and position. And for the sinful one, it is bringing him to the door of Allah tabaraka wa ta'ala. This sickness, this pain, this suffering, these difficulties, these tests, these trials, they became the means of bringing the person to the door of Allah tabaraka wa ta'ala. So many people, they disappeared from Allah ta'ala's house. They were nowhere to be seen. Their foreheads never bowed down before Allah tabaraka wa ta'ala. They made no sajda before Allah ta'ala. They made no ruku before Allah tabaraka wa ta'ala. They only rose from their beds after the sun had risen. And they were enjoying all the haram pleasures of life. Then suddenly Allah ta'ala sent some kind of a shake-up and some kind of a disaster and some kind of a pain and problem. And the person hastened towards the masjid and start praying to Allah ta'ala and raising his hands and say, "Oh Allah, if only you remove this difficulty of mine, then I will become your righteous servant and a pious servant." What brought him there? It was those difficulties, those tests, those trials. Otherwise the person would have disappeared. He wouldn't have even raised his hands. Like one person told his wife, who used to make namaz, and he himself was multi-rich. So when she's raising the hands and making namaz, after namaz, then he tells her, "What are you short of that you're raising your hands and making? What are you begging? What are you short of? You got a nice home, you got so much of wealth, so much of jewelry. What do I deprive you of? I give you so much and you're still making salat and raising your hands and begging like a beggar." So that is what happens sometimes. The khannas comes, the shaitaniyat comes, tahoot. So here, what brought the person? Then when some shake-up comes, the person quickly now, he says, now pray to Allah tabaraka wa ta'ala. He says, gham mein bas unko pukara chahiye. So gham will come, but ask Allah tabaraka wa ta'ala to remove that gham. And I have mentioned plenty of times, but there are always new people that are coming to the majlis, and they may not have heard it. So I believe that if it comes at a certain time in my bayan, then Allah Ta'ala is putting it into my mind to repeat it. And it is the time of examinations now at the schools and colleges and universities. And that example is an example which gives a person a lot of consolation and hope, that if the examination paper is difficult, and the student, is candidate, is looking at the paper and is dumbfounded and is stuck and he cannot make any kind of move, and the invigilator goes past or the examiner goes past and asks him, "What's the problem?" He says, "The problem is that this question is beyond my reach. I cannot answer. It's very difficult." So the examiner says, "I set the paper. You put your hand into my hands and I will answer the question for you. Will that question be then a difficult question?" If the examiner is going to take his hand into his hand and write the answer. Ha, Allah tabaraka wa ta'ala, that's all he wants. The turn towards me, beg of me, bow down before me, ask me. I am the examiner. I am the one who has set the questions for you. And if you put your hands into my hands, I will write the paper for you. I will find way out for you in your problems and difficulties. وَمَنْ يَتَّقِ اللَّهَ يَجْعَلْ لَهُ مَخْرَجًا وَيَرْزُقُهُ مِنْ حَيْثُ لَا يَحْتَسِبُ. That is what it is. When the person will adopt taqwa, Allah tabaraka wa ta'ala writes his paper for him, finds a way out for him in his problems, and provides for him sustenance from sources unknown to him.

آمین. لذت فریاد طوفانوں میں ہے. But of course this is for the very pious and the righteous one. We must say, Ya Allah, we can take no test, no trial. We are extremely weak servants of yours. We must not try to aspire for these positions. But the real pious ones, righteous ones, they say, لذت فریاد طوفانوں میں ہے. That when the person is in tufan, when the person is in disaster, when the person is in some calamity or some difficulty, some hardship, some pain and suffering, he says, the enjoyment that I get at that time of raising my hands and saying, Ya Allah, oh my beloved Allah, then that Allah which comes out from the depth of my heart, ask me what is the enjoyment when there is some kind of faryad that I am making to Allah tabaraka wa ta'ala. Lazzate faryad tufano mein hai. Kaun kehta hai kinara chahiye? That if the person is on the ship and the ship is sinking, then at that time that Allah that will come out, it will be from the depths of his heart. At that time the person's faryad will be from the depths of his heart. So he says the enjoyment in that. And they even get enjoyment in that. So there is no question of losing hope in the mercy of Allah Ta'ala. Allah Ta'ala knows what is happening. Allah Ta'ala knows. It's not that he is after created, he went to sleep, na'uzubillah. He is well aware of every move the creation. Even the tiny little black ant that is crawling on a pitch black rock in the darkest of all nights, Allah Ta'ala is aware of the movement of that ant.

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Allah Tabaraka wa Ta'ala, we must believe, is with us in all situations, whether it is a condition of prosperity, happiness, contentment and satisfaction, or whether it is a condition of adversity, pain, suffering and problem. Our Allah is with us. Then what must we worry? Allah, Allah, kaisa pyara naam hai, aashiqon ka meena aur jaam hai. Allah, Allah, kaisa pyara.

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We are extending our begging bowls before you, my beloved Allah. You are all seeing, all hearing, all knowing. This very moment you are watching us. You are listening to us. Ya Allah, if the entire mankind and the jinn kind has to request of you, and if you have to fulfill each and every one's desires, no shortage will come in your treasures, even to the extent of one drop from the ocean waters. My beloved Allah, we are therefore begging before you. We have extended our begging bowls before you because we have believed in you as our creator, as our sustainer, as our nourisher and cherisher. Our life lies in your hands. My beloved Allah, our sight, our hearing, our speech, our heart, liver and lungs, all in your control. The ground on which we walk is in your control. If you order the ground to shake, no superpower of the world can stop it from happening. Ya Allah, everything is in your control. We are therefore turning towards you. We are expressing our helplessness, our weakness. Indeed, we are the most sinful of all servants walking on the surface of the earth. Day and night we have used your bounties for your disobedience. The great ni'mat and bounty of sight for your disobedience. The great bounty of hearing and speech for your disobedience. How much of our wealth has been used in the casinos, discos, cinemas, theatres, rave clubs, in drugs and in so many other haram. My beloved Allah, in spite of all our sins, you are still giving us to eat and to drink and to wear. You have still blessed us with sight and with hearing and with speech. Ah, my beloved Allah, how loving you are, how compassionate you are, how tolerant you are, how merciful you are. If there had been any other Allah besides you, he would have destroyed us by now. My beloved Allah, you dearly love forgiveness of the sins of the sinners when they turn towards you with repentance. We are ashamed of the sins that we have committed in our lives. We are extending our begging bowls before you and seeking forgiveness, my beloved Allah. Ya Allah, forgiveness we cannot purchase from the marketplaces and the bazaars. Forgiveness lies with you. And you dearly love forgiveness of the sinners. My beloved Allah, forgive each and every one of us. Forgive our parents, our wives and children, our brothers and sisters, our family members and the ummah of Rasulullah sallallahu alayhi wa sallam. My beloved Allah, forgive the ummah of Rasulullah sallallahu alayhi wa sallam. Overlook the shortcomings and the weaknesses and the faults of the ummah of Rasulullah sallallahu alayhi wa sallam. My beloved Allah, open the floodgates of your mercy for us. Open the floodgates of your mercy for the ummah of Nabi alayhi salatu wa salam. Open the floodgates of your mercy and forgiveness for entire mankind. Bless the entire mankind with guidance and with hidayat. Make each and every one worthy of entry into Jannat. My beloved Allah, don't test us in this world, in the qabr, in the akhirah. We are extremely weak servants of yours. We cannot take any kind of pain or trouble. My beloved Allah, forgive the ummah of Rasulullah sallallahu alayhi wa sallam. Those who are sick and ailing, give them complete shifa from all ailments, sicknesses and diseases. Ya Allah, we are spiritually sick and we are physically ill. Cures of all our ailments, sicknesses and diseases. The cure for all ailments lies in your hands.

Our hearts have become filled with malice, with greed, with pride, with arrogance, with jealousy, with envy, with evil passions and desires. By beloved Allah, you gave men the science of transplant of hearts. Transplant a spiritually sound heart into our bodies. Ya Allah, change the condition of our hearts. Change the direction of our lives. Ya Allah, the companions of the Prophet sallallahu alaihi wasallam and all the pious and righteous predecessors of ours. Ya Allah, even in our times, all the great, great awliya-i kiram. They do everything right. They make ibadat, zikr, tilawat. They fulfill the rights of all. And still they say we haven't been able to do justice. But Ya Allah, our condition is we do everything that is displeasing to you. Every kind of haram we engage in. And it does not even bring up frown on our forehead, my beloved Allah. Ya Allah, humare hal par raham farma. Hum gunegar hai, siyakar hai, badkar hai, mujrim aur khatakar hai. 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Where do we go, my Allah? There is no other door for us that we can tap. There is no other home for us where we can beg. Ya Allah, if you have to turn away your glance of mercy and forgiveness from us because of our sins, then we will face nothing but destruction in our lives. Ya Allah, change the condition of our lives. 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

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How long? How long, my beloved Allah, are we going to disobey you and displease you? The angel of death is sure to strike. And we don't know where the angel of death is going to strike. Ya Allah, we have heard of so many people dying in cinemas, theatres, gambling dens, prostitute quarters, watching filth on the television or the internet sites. We don't know when the angel of death is going to extract the soul from every part of our bodies. Ya Allah, how long are we going to walk the path of sins? Change the direction of our lives, my Allah. Bless us with such a bond with you, such a bond with you, such a bond with you, my beloved Allah. The nafs and shaitan cannot distance us from you. My beloved Allah, give us a taste of the sweetness of Iman. Give us a taste of the sweetness of your love, the sweetness of the love of Rasulullah sallallahu alayhi wa sallam. Ya Allah, distance us from nafs and shaitan. Put the hatred of sins into our hearts. Ya Allah, bless us with truthfulness in our lives. Make each and every one of us honest and truthful and righteous and pious. Give us the tawfiq to fulfill the rights of our parents, our children, our brothers and sisters, family members, ummat of Rasulullah sallallahu alayhi wa sallam, to fulfill the rights of all Muslims and non-Muslims. Ya Allah, let us not be the cause of pain and suffering for anyone without any justification. Ya Allah, make us all yours and become ours. 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

0: 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Those who are weak, give them strength. Those who are in depression, give them joy and happiness. Those who are in financial difficulties, remove the difficulties with plenty full of halal sustenance. يا الله, bless us with the best of dunya, the best of akhirah. Students who are writing examinations, give them success in their examinations. Ya Allah, make them assets for the community. Protect them from the fitnas that are prevalent at our schools, colleges and universities. My beloved Allah, Rasul Pak sallallahu alayhi wa sallam, all his life he made duas for us. Bless us with all the goodness that he asked for us. Bless the ummah with that goodness. And from all the mischief, corruption and fitnas that your beloved Prophet sallallahu alayhi wa sallam asked for protection, protect us and the ummah of Rasulullah sallallahu alayhi wa sallam. You are well aware of the good wishes, the good desires, the aspirations that are in the hearts of each and every individual who has raised his or her hand before you this part of the night. Ya Allah, each one has raised with great hope in you. Ya Allah, fulfill their good wishes, good desires and aspirations. We don't know what are the desires in the hearts of each and every one. Ya Allah, you are well aware. And you are well aware of the difficulties, the hardship, the pain, the suffering, the problem, the test, the trial that each and every individual who has raised his or her hand before you is experiencing in his or her life. Ya Allah, with your fazl, with your kindness and with your ihsan, remove those pains and sufferings and difficulties and hardships. With the sadqa of Rasulullah sallallahu alayhi wa sallam, accept our duas. 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Try and make yourselves available. If your cars are parked and they are such a way that it's going to obstruct those that are leaving, then please proceed to your cars. You'll get more reward going to your car and removing the obstruction instead of queuing up. those who have the families of the madrasa, then proceed there immediately and take them from there. Assalamu alaikum wa rahmatullahi wa barakatuh. 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respected brothers, our sisters at the madrasa, and those listening over receivers. We are in the month of Rabiul Awwal, and Rabiul Awwal, the month itself, gives a peygham, a message. And the message is this: that whosoever will believe in Allah Tabaraka wa Ta'ala, whoever will believe in Rasul Pak Sallallahu Alaihi Wasallam as the last and the final messenger, whosoever will be obedient to Allah Tabaraka wa Ta'ala and Rasulullah Sallallahu Alaihi Wasallam, then he will have a very enjoyable, peaceful, happy life. فَلَنُحْيِيَنَّهُ حَيَاةً طَيِّبًا. There could be tests and there could be trials, and there could be very, very severe tests and trials. But this connection with Allah Tabaraka wa Ta'ala will always give them a kind of sukoon in their hearts. There will be peace and tranquility in the heart. Outside conditions can be whatever they are. But obedience to Allah Tabaraka wa Ta'ala and Rasulullah Sallallahu Alaihi Wasallam will give a person the best of both worlds. Unfortunately, our criteria of what is the best of this world is different from that which Allah Tabaraka wa Ta'ala has. Nabi alayhi salatu wasalam and his companions, many of them went through great amount of suffering, hardship, torture, pain and problem. But not one of them ever regretted, not one companion of Nabi alayhi salatu wasalam ever regretted that why did they accept Islam, that they had to suffer so much hardships. Did any one sahabi of Nabi alayhi salatu wasalam say, Ya Rasulullah sallallahu alayhi wa sallam, what a mistake we made in our life that we accepted Islam. Look at the torture and the tests and the trials that we are undergoing. Whereas we are supposed to be getting the best of both worlds. Not one. Yes, the munafiqeen, they had not accepted Islam. They just pretended to be companions of the Prophet sallallahu alayhi wa sallam. But at heart they were not Muslims, they had not believed. So we must not look at those people. 300 of them turned around in the battle of Uhud. So were they Muslims? They were pretending to be Muslims. Whenever any good reached the Muslim, they wanted to benefit from it. And whenever any difficulty came, then they distanced themselves. So we are talking about the true companions of Nabi alayhi salatu wasalam, who suffered the most difficult tests and trial in the world. 3 solid years, ostracism, boycott, and the beating and the whipping and the torture and the killing and the stoning and tying them to the trees and whipping them, hanging them. So many things were happening, but not one said, Ya Rasulullah sallallahu alaihi wasallam, we accepted Islam thinking that we will get the best of both worlds, so this doesn't look like the best of this world.
1: So they had sukoon in their hearts, they had peace of mind. They truly believed that Allah Ta'ala is watching them, Allah Ta'ala is seeing them, suffering for His pleasure. And this gave them such enjoyment that they forgot about the hardship. They loved Allah Tabaraka wa Ta'ala so much, and they knew that Allah Tabaraka wa Ta'ala is with them in this suffering of theirs. That realization, that conscious awareness that my Allah is with me, He is watching me, He is the one who is testing. And if I pass the test, then He will reward me abundantly in both worlds. That made them forget all the pain. But physically there was pain, there was suffering, there was bleeding, there was hunger, there was starvation, there was tying stones on the belly, everything was happening. So this is something that we have to develop, a heart which is throbbing with the love of Allah and His Rasul sallallahu alaihi wasallam. At present our hearts, they throb with what? Hollywood actor and Bollywood actress, that is what it throbs with. People are so proud also to say that. So when the love of Allah tabaraka wa ta'ala will settle in the heart, when the love of Rasulullah sallallahu alayhi wa sallam will settle in the heart, then the person's life will be very, very different. He will be a normal person, balanced person, no extremism of any kind. But at the same time, the person will be enjoying a kind of sukoon in his heart, which cannot be expressed in words. There are no words for it. How many times I have mentioned that Jalaluddin Rumi Rahmatullah used to say that, "Oh Allah," I'm just giving you the meaning of what he said. He said that, "Oh Allah, when your fragrance or the fragrance of your muhabbat and love comes into my heart, then the vocabulary of the languages of the world fail to give a description of the enjoyment and the pleasure and the happiness that I experience." There's no language and no vocab in the world that can express that joy and happiness that I get in my heart. So was it just some kind of words that he was blowing? It was a reality which they were experiencing. They didn't believe in saying something and believing in something else. They were not munafiqs and hypocrites like us, that our hearts are filled with malice, with greed, with pride, with arrogance, cheat and deceit in our lives, all kinds of evil and haram we engage and indulge in, and then in public we pretend that we are great waliullahs. We fail to check our hearts. What is the condition of our hearts? They were not like us. So Hazrat Khwaja Sahib Rahmatullah Alayh, as I said, that we are now in the month of Rabiul Awwal, and a person cannot help but think of Rasulullah sallallahu alaihi wasallam more than normal times in the month of Rabiul Awwal. We have a child of ours born on a certain date. We keep on singing, or the person's wife was born on a certain date, or anyone beloved to a person born on a certain date. A person makes a note in his diary, "You must not forget the birthday." More than normal times in the month of Rabiul Awwal. We have a child of ours born on a certain date. We keep on singing, or the person's wife was born on a certain date, or anyone beloved to a person born on a certain date. A person makes a note in his diary, "You must not forget the birthday." It reminds the person. As soon as April comes, March comes, December comes, yes, on certain dates so and so was born. This child of mine was born. 3 days' time, 4 days' time, 10 days' time. The person recalls. Now, Nabi alayhi salatu wasalam's birth was not just to make some kind of celebration of. There was a peyam, there was a message in Nabi alayhi salatu wasalam's coming to this world. He brought about a revolution of a kind that the world cannot explain, that in a short period of life, after Nubuwwat, 23 years, and look at the change that came about in the people who were at one time drowning in the ocean of sin.

sins and vices and evils. Such kind of actions that even shaitan was ashamed. But then they become radiyallahu anhum wa radu an. Jo khud na the raah par auron ke haadi ban gaye. Those who were not on track themselves, but they became the guides of mankind after that. So we'll have a Naat Sharif. Ilahi dikha de bahare madina ke dil hai bahut be qarare madina. 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Oh Allah, show me Madina Sharif. My heart is restless. Ye dil hai bahut be qarare madina. Show me the spring of Madina Sharif, the beauty of Madina Sharif, the fragrance of Madina Sharif. Let me inhale. Let the breeze of Madina Sharif touch my body. Let my eyes fall on the Rosa Mubarak. Let my gaze be cast on the Gumbad-e-Khazra. Ilahi dikha de

Ya Allah, they be my heart, and the rains of rahmat pour onto the heart of mine. The rains of tajalliyat, anwarat, they engulf my heart. They seep deep into my heart. They affect the depths of my heart. These eyes of mine and the jalwa of Medina Sharif. Ilahi dikha de bahare Medina ke dil hai bahut beqarare Medina. Wallah, my heart is restless. Nothing will bring sukoon in the heart until these eyes of mine see the Roza Mubarak of Rasulullah sallallahu alaihi wasallam.

I'm not going to translate and give the meaning of all the poetry. We don't have the time. It's a zikr majlis. But it says the dust of Madina Sharif, which normally we try to avoid. If a person is walking and the wind is blowing the dust in his eyes, then he will close his eyes and protect the eyes from that dust. He says, "Oh Allah, when I'm walking in the gullies of Madina Sharif, now it's all concrete there. We hardly get much dust blowing. But those days when they were just gullies, there was sand and the dust used to blow." So he says, "That must become the surma of my eyes. Because the shifa in the sand of Madina Sharif. 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

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The thorns of Madina Sharif are more pleasing to me than even the flowers of Madina Sharif. That means if the thorns are so beloved in my sight, then what must be the flowers of Madina Sharif? And if the difficulties and hardships of Madina Sharif are so pleasing to me, then what must be the comforts of Madina Sharif? Of course, we are extremely weak. We ask Allah Tabaraka wa Ta'ala for afiyat and salamati. Little bit of difficulty will come upon us, then we are not going to be like these awliya siddiqeen. We are going to fire away criticism, complaints and everything else.

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And sometimes I'm giving my heart and soul at the Rauza Mubarak of Rasulullah sallallahu alayhi wa sallam. 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

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The whole history begins from there. So therefore, he says that I get the opportunity to stay in Makkah Mukarramah, but when the time of my death comes, it be in Madina Tayyibah. 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

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But we are proud that we are the Roza of Nabi alayhi salatu wasalam. I have been there 100 times. MashaAllah, you went 100 times. But what do you have in your life to show that you have been there? What is it that you brought back from there? What is it that we brought back from there? So those who cannot make it, there is no such thing as despairing of Allah tabaraka wa ta'ala's mercy. Obey Allah and His Rasul sallallahu alayhi wa sallam. Develop the love of Nabi alayhi salatu wa sallam in the heart. Make a ta'at. And we are with Rasulullah sallallahu alayhi wa sallam. But at the same time, the desire should be in the heart of every person that in his lifetime Allah tabaraka wa ta'ala bless him with that opportunity. But if he does not get the opportunity because of poverty or because of other difficulties, he cannot make it, then he must not feel disappointed. Increase the recitation of durood and salam upon Nabi alayhi salatu wasalam. Make a ta'at, obedience to him, and show love of Rasulullah sallallahu alayhi wa sallam, aqeedat and azmat of Nabi alayhi sallallahu alayhi wa sallam in the heart, and that person inshallah will be raised on the day of Qiyamah in the company of Nabi alayhi sallallahu alayhi wa sallam. He will go to Jannat inshallah. But that person who is going there every year and every month and every while that he can make it, but goes and comes back, goes and comes back, but brings about no change in his life, then it is not something to be very proud about. May Allah Ta'ala protect me and all those whom Allah Ta'ala takes there from any kind of ujub and pride and arrogance and all other weaknesses and shortcomings. وَآخِرُ دَعْوَانَا عَنِ الْحَمْدُ لِلَّهِ رَبِّ الْعَالَمِينَ. 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

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Oh my beloved Allah, my Rahim Allah, my Kareem Allah, most forgiving Allah, most compassionate Allah, most generous, most kind Allah, most loving Allah, most caring Allah, most tolerant Allah, most beneficent, most merciful Allah. Oh my most beautiful Allah, we have taken your Mubarak name, we have recited Salat and Salam upon Rasulullah sallallahu alayhi wa sallam. Ya Allah, in this majlis of zikr, we have now extended our begging bowls before you. You dearly love those who beg of you. You become annoyed and displeased with those who don't beg of you. Ya Allah, your treasures are unlimited, unlimited. Oh my beloved Allah, we are extending our begging bowls. We acknowledge every sin of ours. We are not justifying any of our sins. We are not justifying any of our sins. Ya Allah, how can we justify sins before you? You have seen everything that we have done from the time we became of age up till now. You have heard everything. You have seen everything. You know everything. You could have destroyed us there and then when we were committing sins. You could have paralyzed us. You could have ordered the earth to open up and swallow us up. You could have sent the tidal waves against us. You could have sent tsunamis against us. You could have destroyed us, my beloved Allah, by gale force winds, by cyclones. Ah, my Allah. You could have brought embarrassment, shame and disgrace upon us. But how loving you are. How forgiving you are. How tolerant you are, that in spite of all our sins, you still give us to eat, to drink, to wear, to travel around. You blessed us still with our sight, with our hearing, with our speech, with our hands and feet, with our heart and mind. My beloved Allah, you dearly love forgiveness of sins. You don't love punishment. You want us to turn towards you and beg for forgiveness. This is exactly what we are doing at this very moment in time, my Allah. My beloved Allah, you are watching us. You are listening to us. You know the thoughts that are crossing our minds. Our past and our present is before you. Our future is before you, my beloved Allah. We are seeking forgiveness for all the sins that we have committed. Day and night we have used your bounties for your sins. We have used your bounties to commit sins, to commit vices and evils. Day and night we use your bounties for your disobedience. Ya Allah, we are ashamed. We are ashamed.
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Where do we go, my beloved Allah? We acknowledge that indeed our hearts are dirty and filthy. Malice, greed, pride, arrogance, evil passions and desires, jealousy, envy, which evil is there that is not in our hearts? But where do we go, my beloved Allah? Who is there for us besides you? There is no one to accept dirty, filthy hearted people like us besides you. You are the only one, my beloved Allah, who is prepared to accept us irrespective of how far we may have gone from deen and from sharia, from the Quran and from the sunnah of Nabi alayhi salatu wasalam. It is only your mercy, your kindness, your forgiveness, my beloved Allah, that we are seeking. Forgive our major sins and our minor sins. Sins that we committed knowingly or unknowingly, in the light of day or darkness of night. Sins of our eyes, of our ears, of our tongues, our hands and feet, our heart and mind. My beloved Allah, forgive our parents, our wives and children, our brothers and sisters, our family members. Forgive the ummah of Rasulullah sallallahu alayhi wa sallam. Open the floodgates of forgiveness for the ummah of Rasulullah sallallahu alayhi wa sallam. Open the floodgates of mercy for the ummah of Rasulullah sallallahu alayhi wa sallam. My beloved Allah, we are in the month of Rabiul Awwal. Rasul Pak sallallahu alayhi wa sallam was born in the Mubarak month of Rabiul Awwal. Ya Allah, forgive each and every one of us. Forgive each and every one of us. Mere Allah, تیرے سوا ہمارا کوئی سہارا نہیں، تیرے سوا کوئی ہمارا نہیں، تیرے سوا کوئی سہارا نہیں، تیرے سوا کوئی ہمارا نہیں. اگر تو نے نگاہ رحمت پھیر لی تو تو بتا کہ پھر ہم گندے جائے کہاں. My beloved Allah, there is no support for us besides your support. Hearts are in your control. Ya Allah, in whichever direction you turn them, that is the direction they will turn. My beloved Allah, change the condition of our hearts. Change the condition of our hearts. Hawa wo hirs wala dil badal de, mera ghaflat mein dooba dil badal de. Badal de dil ki dunya, dil badal de. Khudaya fazl farma dil badal de. My beloved Allah, you have given man the science of transplant of hearts. Our hearts, my beloved Allah, have gone beyond the stage where bypass would help. We require the transplant of a spiritually sound heart in our bodies. What is it difficult for you, my beloved Allah, to do that? The Sahaba-e-Kiram, the companions of Rasulullah sallallahu alayhi wa sallam, they came from the backgrounds of kufr and shirk. Some of them were from the Yahud and some from the Nasara and some were from the Munafiqeen. But when they accepted Islam upon the hands of my beloved Rasul sallallahu alayhi wa sallam, the dramatic change that came in their hearts. Those hearts, oh my beloved Allah, they became radiyallahu anhum wa radu an. You were pleased with them, they were pleased with you. Change the condition of our hearts. Gunehgari mein kab tak umr kaatu? Gunehgari mein kab tak umr kaatu? Badal de mera rasta dil badal. Why Allah, how long are we going to walk like hypocrites on the surface of this earth? How long are we going to engage in adultery, in fornication? How long are we going to go to the discos and cinemas and theatres and rave clubs? How long are we going to pop drugs into our mouths? How long bottle of wine in our hands? How long the filthy movies? Mere Allah, ek din marna hai, aakhir maut hai. Death is sure to come, and we don't know when death will come. Young, fit, healthy people with everything going for them.
My beloved Allah, suddenly one bullet and they are gone. One accident and they are gone. So many people have departed from this world suddenly, suddenly, suddenly. We don't know when our death will come. The angel with death of death will squeeze out the soul from every part of our bodies. Our tongues will stop wagging. Our hands will be able to touch those illicit beloveds no more. Our lips will be able to kiss no more. Our eyes will be able to see the haram no more. Our feet will be able to walk to the discos and cinemas no more.

Habere Allah. Water of ghusl will be poured over our body. Before the water of bayyat is poured above our bodies, let us pour the water of tawbah above our hearts. Before the garment of kafan is given to us, let us put the garment of taqwa above our hearts. Ya Allah, hamara janaza bhi kahin chalega. How many janazas we have shouldered. Someday our janaza will be shouldered by someone else. Ya Allah, when the time of our death comes, don't let the angel of death find us in a disco, cinema, theatre, rave club, adultery, fornication, or any kind of haram action. By Allah, don't let any kind of embarrassment, shame, and disgrace come upon us or the ummah of Rasulullah sallallahu alaihi wasallam. When the time of our death comes, take us to Madina Tayyibah. Take us to Madina Tayyibah. At the Rosa Mubarak of my beloved Rasul sallallahu alaihi wasallam. With as-salatu was-salamu alayka ya Rasulullah. الصلاة والسلام عليك يا حبيب الله الصلاة والسلام عليك يا خير خلق الله. Let our souls depart. My beloved Allah, a small piece of ground in Baqi, that is all we seek, so that when the winds of rahmat blow, sinful ones like us may also be forgiven. But if it is not destined there, wherever it may be, let it be in a state that you are pleased with us. Hum se razi ho ja, hum se razi ho ja, hum gunegaro se razi ho ja. My beloved Allah, bless all of us with good health. We are spiritually sick and we are physically ill. Some are undergoing operations. Some have undergone operations. Some will be undergoing operations. Ya Allah. Some have met up with accidents. Some are suffering from other kinds of sicknesses, diseases and illnesses. We know that sometimes it can be rahmat, a mercy in disguise. But we are extremely weak, we ask you for shifa. Ya Allah, bless us with complete shifa from all ailments, sicknesses and diseases. Change the rahmat of ill health to the rahmat of good health. Ya Allah, forgive each and every one of us. Those who are weak, give them strength. Those who are on journeys, make them reach the destination safely. Those who are in depression, give them joy and happiness. Those who are in financial difficulties or unemployed, Ya Allah, bless them with plenty of rizq which is halal and remove the difficulties, pain and problem. Those who have no children, bless them with pious children. And those who have children but they have gone on to drinks and drugs and vices and evils, bring them back onto Sirat-e-Mustaqim. Give us the himmat and courage of lions against our nafs, Ya Allah. We talk about deen, we talk about Qur'an, we talk about sunnah, but we don't have the courage to throw out of our lives all that which has brought such corruption in our lives. Give us the himmat, my beloved Allah. Nafs o shaitan, dono ne milkar hai kiya hai mujhko tabah. 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Ya Allah, bless us with the best of dunya and akhirat. Best of dunya and akhirat. Don't deprive us of the goodness of this world and the goodness of akhirat. Throughout the world where the ummah is suffering, remove this suffering, pain and problem. Especially in Palestine, Chechnya, Bosnia, Kashmir, Iraq, Afghanistan, Sudan, Somalia, Europe, America, which part of the world, oh my Allah, the Ummah.

is not suffering. Remove the suffering of the Ummat of Nabi alayhi salatu wasalam. We know that we are the cause of that suffering. Change the condition of our lives. Bless us with those actions which are pleasing to you and change the condition. Accept all the works of deen that are taking place. Ya Allah, tabligh o da'wat ki mehnat qubool farma. 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Ya Allah, jo akabir buzurgan e deen tashreef la rahe unke aane ko mubarak farma. Ya Allah, hamare masajid ko, madaris ko, khanqahon ko, jitne bhi deeni idare hain, sab ko qubool farma. Protect the Haramain Sharifain, protect Masjid Aqsa, protect our masajid, our madaris, and all deeni institutions. Bless all workers of deen with ikhlas. Ya Allah, bless us with ikhlas. My beloved Allah, Rasul Pak sallallahu alayhi wa sallam, all his life he made to us for us. Bless us with all the goodness that he asked for us. Bless our wives and children, our family members and the ummah with that goodness. And from all the mischief, corruption and fitnas that he asked for protection, protect us and the ummah of Rasulullah sallallahu alayhi wa sallam. Remove the difficulties of mankind around the globe. Change the conditions of AIDS and famine and drought and floods. Ya Allah, you are well aware of the good wishes, the good desires, the aspirations that are in the hearts of each and every individual who has raised his or her hand before you in this majlis of zikr, this part of the night. Ya Allah, they have come with great hope in you. Fulfill their good wishes, desires and aspirations. And you are well aware of the difficulties, the hardships, the pain, the suffering, the diseases, the sickness, the problems that each and every individual who has raised his or her hand before you is undergoing. With your fazal, with your ihsan, with your kindness. My beloved Allah, remove the difficulties, pain, suffering and problems. حضور پاک صلی اللہ علیہ وسلم کے صدقے میں ہماری دعاؤں کو قبول فرما. ہم جیسے بھی ہے قبول فرما, جیسے بھی ہے قبول فرما, جیسے بھی ہے 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

0: 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In last night's Taraweeh in this masjid, listening to the 14th para in Surah Nahl, we heard the famous and well-known ayat of the Quran Sharif, which is recited at the end of the khutbah. Every Jumu'ah we listen to the ayat at the end of the second khutbah. But we don't give it much thought and much attention, and we don't even worry about finding out why it is there and who introduced it and from what ages it is there. Nevertheless, this ayat of the Quran Sharif, إِنَّ اللَّهَ يَأْمُرُ بِالْعَدْلِ وَالْإِحْسَانِ وَإِيْتَاءِ ذِي الْقُرْبَى وَيَنْهَى عَنِ الْفَحْشَاءِ وَالْمُنْكَرِ وَالْبَغْيِ يَعِظُكُمْ لَعَلَّكُمْ تَذَكَّرُونَ. Allah tabaraka wa ta'ala orders three things, and He asks us to restrain and abstain from three things. Now, there is no time to really go into any tafsir of this ayat, but it is considered to be the most comprehensive ayat in the Quran Sharif. As Abdullah ibn Masud radiallahu ta'ala, he declares this to be the most comprehensive ayat. In fact, just the first word in this ayat, Al-Adl, if we have to look at it, it covers every aspect of a Muslim's life. But before we go into that, Aqsam bin Sayfi was the leader of a tribe. A huge tribe, Aqsam bin Sayfi was the leader. So when he heard of Rasulullah Pak sallallahu alaihi wasallam and his nubuwat and the invitation that he was giving, so he decided to go himself and find out from Rasulullah sallallahu alaihi wasallam what is this Islam that he is inviting towards and what is this nubuwat that he is calling towards. But then, as it happens, that people who have high positions in society, then generally they are very reluctant to go themselves. First they want to find out through others, and then after that they go and meet. But they find it below their dignity to go and meet directly. Now here Nabi alayhi salatu wasalam was inviting towards his nubuwat, but here Aqsam bin Sayfi was prepared to go himself. But his people around him, they said, no, you must not go. First let some of us go and find out properly and investigate and see what he is saying, and then we'll come and inform you, then only you must think of going. So he sent two people. They went to Rasulullah sallallahu alaihi wasallam and they asked him, Man anta wa ma anta? Who are you? In other words, ma anta, what is your message? So Nabi alayhi salatu wasalam, when he was questioned, Man Anta, all he said is, Muhammad, the son of Abdullah. That's all. I am Muhammad, the son of Abdullah, sallallahu alayhi wa sallam. There is a great lesson to be learned from there. Look at his humility. Look at Nabi alayhi salatu wasalam's humility. The greatest after Allah tabaraka wa ta'ala. Ba'das khuda buzrug tuya qissa mukhtasar. But he didn't give long titles. Simple, he said, I am the son of Abdullah. Teaching us a very, very important lesson. In this world, it seems like we are just all after big titles. People must call us Hazrat and Fazilatul Shaykh and Allamatul Dahr and Faridul Asr, and all kinds of titles must be given to us. Our learning can be very limited, but the titles must be really very, very long. Some people, out of their muhabbat, if they give us some title, it doesn't mean anything. It is what Allah tabaraka wa ta'ala thinks of us that is important. If Allah ta'ala's eyes we are esteemed and honored out of His fazl and kindness, then that is what really matters. Hum aise rahe ya ke waise rahe, wahan dekhna hai ke kaise rahe. In this world, people can give us big titles. The real thing is to see how Allah Ta'ala deals with us in the Akhirat. Nabi alayhi salatu wasalam, the greatest after Allah tabaraka wa ta'ala, he said, I'm Muhammad bin Abdullah. But then where there was a need to make the person know what is his message, so there the second question he answered, that I am the messenger of Allah tabaraka wa ta'ala, I am the abd of Allah ta'ala and his messenger. I am the abd of Allah ta'ala, servant of Allah, and I am his messenger. So now when he said he is the messenger of Allah tabaraka wa ta'ala, then it means that now we have to accept whatever he is saying, because he is bringing it from Allah ta'ala. ND 322-773, please remove your card. So as a messenger of Allah ta'ala, whatever he is going to order, whatever he is going to command, it is actually the command of Allah and Allah tabaraka wa ta'ala. Now this is a subject we can discuss at length, but in any case, so when these two people, they went back to Rasulullah, they went back to Aqsam bin Sayfi, then they said that this is what, when we asked him this question, he just said, we wanted to know his whole lineage, he only said, Muhammad son of Abdullah. And what is he all about, what is his message? So he said, I am the servant of Allah and I am his messenger. And then he recited a verse, and this is the verse that he recited. Inna Allah ya'muru bil adli wal ihsan wa ita izil qurba wa yanha anil fahsha'i wal munkari wal baghd ya'izukum la'allakum tadhakkarun. So Aqsam ibn Sayfi, being a very wise person, intelligent person and person of learning, so he said that this person who is inviting, that means Rasulullah sallallahu alaihi wasallam, he is indeed a messenger of Allah. Because when you asked him the questions, then he gave you the simple answer. And then this verse of the Quran Sharif which was recited, it clearly shows that he is inviting towards good character. And he is preventing from everything that is obscene, shameless, indecent, something that is detested and disliked. So therefore quickly accept Islam so that you may become the guides and you may become the rulers and you may become the ones who are followed and you do not have to follow. Now he saw in his wisdom that those people who will accept Rasulullah ﷺ as the messenger and they will accept Islam, Allah Ta'ala will make them the guides. Allah Ta'ala will make them to be followed. They will not have to become followers. We won't be able to discuss this whole ayat. Inshallah, if Allah Ta'ala gives life, we will go ahead tomorrow. Because certain things are coming in my mind. That here the point that he mentioned is that accept Islam quickly. He said, if you are going to do that, then you will be followed. And you will not have to become the followers. Follow Rasulullah sallallahu alaihi wasallam. We have to follow, but who do we have to follow? Follow Rasulullah sallallahu alaihi wasallam. He is the guide. And when you are going to do that, then people will follow you. You will not have to become followers of the world. Now there's a great lesson in there, that Islam made the Muslim a person who was to be followed, a person who was to be emulated, a person whose actions, whose deeds, whose a'mal were supposed to be such that when people looked at them, then they were going to be attracted and then they were going to follow these people who were inviting towards this deen. And if we have to look at our lives, then it is the other way around, that we are following everybody except Rasulullah sallallahu alaihi wasallam. We have become the followers of the West and the East, the North and the South. Any kind of fashion, any kind of design, any kind of pattern, any kind of ideology, any kind of thing that comes from any other part of the world or from such quarters that we think in our minds that they are superpowers and they've got great intelligence and wisdom, then we accept it without any kind of investigation that as Muslims is it right for us to follow or not. We have just become followers. In everything we are followers of everyone else. We have left the following of Rasulullah sallallahu alaihi wasallam, Therefore, people are not following us anymore. They know that these people, they are going to follow us. Why must we follow them? What do we have to show to them that this is something different from what you are doing? Nothing is different. Our business styles are the same. Our lifestyles are the same. Our character and akhlaq are the same. All those immoral things which they have got in their lives, then we have adopted it in our lives. We are not talking about the exceptions. We are talking about travel out in the world and see that ummah which we term as the ummah of Rasulullah sallallahu alaihi wasallam. Are they those that are being followed, or are they now the followers? Nevertheless, Sayyid Aqsam bin Sayfi accepted Islam. His whole tribe accepted Islam. Now just this one ayat and they all accept Islam. And we listen to that ayat every Jumu'ah. And how many times you may have heard the bayans on that ayat, but it doesn't change us in any way. So there is time now to reflect. Speeches upon speeches upon speeches will get us nowhere. Too much of talk, talk, talk will not get us anywhere. We have to reflect, we have to start somewhere, take the first steps towards reformation and change. And that is turn towards Allah tabaraka wa ta'ala, turn towards Rasulullah sallallahu alayhi wa sallam. Follow Allah and His Nabi alayhi salatu wasalam's teachings, and then people will follow us. So, Usman bin Maz'un radiallahu ta'ala was another sahabi. He also says that when I accepted Islam, at that time Islam did not settle in my heart. Lots of people were accepting Islam, as it happens many a time that we see lots of people doing a certain thing, then we also just follow without giving it serious thought. And sometimes it is right what we are following, and sometimes it is wrong what we are following. But we didn't really investigate or try to get to the bottom of it. We just looked at some people doing something and we followed. So like that, he says, people were accepting Islam, so I too accepted. But one day I was sitting in the company of Rasulullah sallallahu alaihi wasallam, and then suddenly as Jibreel alayhi salatu wasalam came, so we came with the wahi. So first time he had seen that Nabi alayhi salatu wasalam, a kind of a strange kafir came over him. Because when wahi used to come, it used to be so heavy and so weighty that one sahabi says that Nabi alayhi salatu wasalam, he had his head on my lap. And when the wahi came, it was as if the bones will crack. When he used to sit on the camel and the wahi used to come, Nabi alayhi salatu wasalam used to perspire. The camel used to sit down with the weight of the wahi. Allah Ta'ala has made it asan for us that when we read the Quran Sharif, we don't feel that weight. Look at the weight that came upon Nabi alayhi salatu wasalam, because it was ayat of the Quran Sharif. So he saw this for the first time. He said, and after that Nabi alayhi salatu wasalam said that this is what has been revealed to me. So he says, when I heard this ayat, now Islam settled deep down into my heart. That yaqeen became very strong. So this ayat had great impact. Now for today, just a very, very brief explanation of the three things that Allah Ta'ala orders to us. إِنَّ اللَّهَ يَأْمُرُ بِالْعَدْلِ. Allah Ta'ala orders you, commands you to be just. Allah Ta'ala orders justice. Now this is something I've been repeatedly saying in our after Zuhur Bayan and after Asar and other times also in the Jumu'ah Bayan also we discussed this. That this justice, that the balance of the scales, there must be no imbalance. There must be no favoritism business. There must be no extremism of any kind. Complete justice. Justice with Allah tabaraka wa ta'ala, justice with Rasulullah sallallahu alayhi wa sallam, justice with our parents, justice with children, justice if the person is a teacher then with the pupils, justice in the court, justice everywhere, everything will have a different implication. But there is this one word, adl, which is across the board. Allah ta'ala has been so kind to us, He gave us life, He gave us health, He gave us wealth, He gave us sight, hearing, speech, caused our liver, heart, lung and everything to function and work. He's created the heavens and the earth for us, the sun, the moon and the stars for us. So what will it demand? It will demand justice. That we obey Allah tabaraka wa ta'ala. We do not do any kind of action that is displeasing to that Allah ta'ala, then that will be injustice. That will be zulm. Shirk is zulm. Now the person is doing injustice. Nabi alayhi salatu wasalam, his ihsan and favor upon the ummah is unlimited. If he had not come, we would not have been even Muslims. Nabi alayhi salatu wasalam, look at the pain and the suffering and the tests and the trials and the difficulties and hardships that he bore so that the ummah, so that the people around the world may receive Islam and Iman. Today we are taking his name. We are taking the name of Allah Ta'ala. We made our Fajr Salat. All this is because of Nabi alayhi salatu wasalam. So what will justice then demand? That we do not disobey Rasulullah sallallahu alayhi wasalam. Taking his name is one thing. But if somebody keeps telling the person, I dearly love you, I dearly love you, and I sing your praises every day. But whatever the person says is pleasing to me, we say, no, that is not pleasing to me. Nabi alayhi salatu wasalam says, Allah Ta'ala has ordered pray 5 times a day. We say, no, that is very difficult. But we love you, Ya Rasulullah sallallahu alayhi wasalam. Nabi alayhi salatu wasalam says, fast, Allah Ta'ala's hukam it is, or give zakat, go for hajj, stay away from adultery, from fornication, from listening to music, from gambling, from cheating, from deceiving. Now all these things, Nabi alayhi salatu wasalam says, give it up, because it is displeasing to me and to Allah tabaraka wa ta'ala. We say, Ya Rasulullah sallallahu alayhi wa sallam, we dearly love you, but now that we can't do. We can't give up all these sins. We are addicted. So then is that love for Allah and His Rasul sallallahu alayhi wa sallam? And do we expect Allah ta'ala's rahmat and shafaat of Nabi alayhi salatu wa sallam if we openly transgress, we rebel openly, we are unconcerned that our Allah and His Rasul sallallahu alayhi wa sallam are displeased? So adl and justice there. Parents, their ihsan upon the child is great. Of course we know that in these times there are so many of the parents themselves are not fulfilling the rights of the child. They haven't given the child the right name. They haven't given the child the right education. They haven't given the child the right upbringing. But they want the child to be obedient. How will that happen? We don't want to give them the right upbringing. We have brought into our homes everything that creates fitnas, everything that corrupts the morals. In our own lives we have got no example. But even then the parents are parents. If the person has got some kind of difference with the parent, then too there is a way, there is a method of how to get the message across. So Allah tabaraka wa ta'ala, He has given the parents rights. So justice there. Justice in everything. And when the person is going to be unjust, in whichever way he is going to be unjust, then that Hadith Sharif which I have mentioned many times, and you also must have known it by heart now, in which Allah Tabaraka wa Ta'ala's beloved Rasul Sallallahu Alaihi Wasallam mentions 3 people whose du'as are not rejected, and one of them is that person upon whom injustice is done. And that person upon whom injustice is done, when he makes, then Allah Ta'ala above the clouds, opens the doors of heaven, and then Allah Ta'ala takes qasam in his honor. لَأَنْصُرَنَّكَ وَلَوْ بَعْدَ حِينَ. I will definitely, most certainly help you, come to your help and assistance, even though it may be after some time. That means there could be my wisdom, hikmah, why I am delaying the acceptance. The dua is accepted, but why I am delaying coming to your assistance? There is some reason for it, but I will definitely help the person maybe. Therefore I say, it costs us nothing to ask for forgiveness from our wives. It doesn't make our izzat won't go away. If we have done injustice to them, even though they may be wives, our dignity to ask them for forgiveness. Because that punishment and azab, it will come. If it is over the children, it costs us nothing to ask them for forgiveness. Members, our clients and customers, once again, across the board, whomsoever we have done injustice to, if that person's heart is crying, Sometimes they are weak, they do not have that strength, they don't have the power, they do not have some kind of status and position in society. They may be very simple, ordinary people to whom we have done injustice. They may be our staff, they may be our laborers, maybe our maids, could be anybody. But if we have done injustice, we thought that we were in power, we were supreme, and therefore we did injustice, then ask for forgiveness before it is too late. Otherwise, akhirat is akhirat. But Nabi alayhi salatu wasalam said, there is nothing for which the azab does not come as fast as the azab and punishment for injustice. And throughout the world, I've told you that you can look at the governments which were unjust, unfair, which oppressed, which tyrannized, which suppressed. Allah Ta'ala caused revolution to come there, even though they were in the majority kuffar. But Allah Ta'ala caused a revolution takes over. And those people then suffer in the prisons and they suffer all kinds of problems. Injustice should never be in our lives. So, adl. Inna Allah ya'muru bil adl. May Allah tabaraka wa ta'ala give us the tawfiq of understanding and making amal. Inshallah, we will continue tomorrow. But this has to come in our lives. Ask for forgiveness, what does it cost? The person who asks for forgiveness, Allah Ta'ala elevates his status, gives him respect. Allah Ta'ala becomes pleased. So this is a very comprehensive ayat and it has got very, very wide meaning. Allah Ta'ala orders adl, ihsan, good. And Allah Tabaraka wa Ta'ala orders the giving to the relatives, to the family members. I'll explain that inshallah tomorrow. And then three things that Allah Ta'ala stops from: all kinds of obscenity, shamelessness. Allah Ta'ala stops from munkar, everything that Sharia declares as obscene, shameless, haram. And Allah Ta'ala once again asks us to restrain ourselves from injustice. May Allah Tabaraka wa Ta'ala give us tawfiq of amal wa akhira da'wana alhamdulillahi rabbil alamin.
1: Allah Allah kaisa pyara naam hai, aashiqon ka meena aur jaam hai. 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

Allahu Allah, Allahu Allah, Allahu Allah, Allahu Allah, Allahu Allah,

0: 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My beloved Allah, My Rahim Allah, My Kareem Allah, Most forgiving Allah, Most compassionate Allah, Most loving Allah, Most caring Allah, Most beneficent, Most merciful, Most tolerant, Most beautiful Allah. Forgive each and every one of us. Ya Allah, we have recognized You as our Khaliq and our Malik. You are our sustainer. Our life in Your control, our health in Your control, our sight, our hearing, our speech in Your control. The ground on which we walk, the homes in which we live, the heavens and the earth in Your control. My beloved Allah, we are turning towards You, for You dearly love forgiveness of the sins of the sinners when they turn towards You. My beloved Allah, we have recognized Rasulullah sallallahu alayhi wa sallam as Rahmatul lil Alameen, Khatamun Nabiyyin. Ah, my beloved Allah, how much of ihsan and favors of Nabi alayhi salatu wa salam is upon us. We are turning towards You, my beloved Allah. Give us the tawfiq to be obedient to You and Your beloved Rasul sallallahu alayhi wa sallam, to implement in our lives Your teachings and the teachings of Rasulullah sallallahu alayhi wa sallam. Ya Allah, forgive our major sins and our minor sins, sins that we committed knowingly or unknowingly. In the light of day or darkness of nights, whatever sins we have committed, my beloved Allah, You have seen everything, You have heard everything, You know everything. Ya Allah, we cannot hide from Your sight. Even if there is a tiny little black ant crawling on a pitch black rock in the darkest of all nights, You are aware of the movement of that ant. My beloved Allah, we can fool our neighbors, our families, our society, our communities, but my beloved Allah, we cannot fool You. You are all seeing, all hearing, all knowing. Therefore, my beloved Allah, we are not justifying any of our sins. How can we justify our sins before You, my Allah? We are seeking forgiveness, for You dearly love forgiveness. My beloved Allah, You don't like punishment. You have not created us to send us to hellfire. If that had been Your wish and will and desire to send everyone to hell, then You would not have sent the Anbiya alayhimus salatu wassalam and the greatest of all Nabis, Rasulullah sallallahu alayhi wasallam. You would not have revealed the Quran Sharif upon him. You would not have sent so many things for our guidance. Ya Allah, give us the himmat to use our willpower and distance ourselves from everything displeasing to You and Your Rasul sallallahu alayhi wasallam. Put so much of love of Yours and Rasulullah sallallahu alayhi wasallam in our heart that it becomes extremely easy to perform our salat 5 times a day, to fast in Ramadan, to give zakat if due, to go for hajj if farz, to fulfill the rights of our parents, our children, our wives, our neighbors and the society. Ya Allah, give us so much of your love and love of Rasulullah sallallahu alayhi wa sallam.
1: Alhamdulillah. 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This student, as I mentioned over the past weeks, had already qualified in the different sciences, and having separated from him now, what he wanted was something comprehensive so that he may make amal on that and get the ma'rifat of Allah Tabaraka wa Ta'ala. Because just the acquisition of plentiful of knowledge is not sufficient. In fact, it becomes hujjat, it becomes a proof against the person. When the person gets plentiful of knowledge, it has become a proof against him if he does not make amal on it. Now that does not mean that we must not increase the knowledge, because then it will be double sin. One is not knowing and not making amal, it is double sin. If the person knows, then he should be making amal. That is what it means. Nevertheless, Imam Ghazali Rahmatullah's letter we have been discussing, in which he mentioned many things, some of which we have discussed. And now we are discussing the incident of Hazrat Shaqiq Balkhi Rahmatullah and his student Hazrat Hatim-e Asam. This incident also you have heard many a times, or you may have heard, but as I explained last week, that every person has got a different way of explaining the same incident, and it may be something beneficial for myself or for you. Therefore, I'm going into some details. Hazrat Hatim-e Asam Rahmatullah Alayh, when he was now leaving his beloved Ustad and his Sheikh, so Hazrat Shaqiq Balkhi Rahmatullah Alayh asked him that, what did you learn in the 33 years that you stayed with me? He said, I learned 8 things only. So this was a very shocking revelation, that in 33 years only 8 lessons he has learned. Nevertheless, he said, well, now that you are departing, tell me what are those 8 lessons. So we have been discussing the first one, and we just can't seem to get on to the second one. But nevertheless, the first one, he says that, I saw that people are attached to something or the other, and they dearly love something or the other in their lives. But whatever it is, finally they have to part, they have to separate, they have to leave that beloved behind. The beloved does not accompany them to the grave. The beloved does not come with them in the akhirat. Everything is left behind here. The only thing that accompanies the person to the akhirat, that accompanies the person to the grave, and assists and helps him, is amal-e-salih. Righteous deeds are things which will help this person, which will accompany him, which will light up his grave. It will be the source of nur in his grave, source of nur and light on the day of Qiyamah, nur and light over Pul Sirat until the person will enter into Jannat. So amal-e-salih, he says that, I made my beloved amal-e-salih. This amal-e-salih or righteous deed, it extends over every aspect of a person's life. Anything in it which the person does according to the Quran and the Sunnah of Nabi alayhi salatu wasalam becomes amal-e-salih. A person can run a massive government. He can be the president of a country. He can be the king and ruler. He can be a minister. He can be an ordinary laborer. He can be a businessman. He can be a professional person. Irrespective of which field of life he is in, all that is required is that he must conduct his life according to the teachings of Allah Tabaraka wa Ta'ala and his beloved Rasul Sallallahu Alaihi Wasallam, and it becomes amal-e-salih. Now, I think I mentioned in some talk previously, because we give so many talks at different places, so I can't remember, that If you have to look at the Quran Sharif, Allah subhanahu wa ta'ala has made great promises over certain things. This world is no doubt a world of means. You and I, we are living in a world of means. And in a world of means, you have to adopt the means. If a person is thirsty, then he must drink water. If he is hungry, he must eat food. If he is feeling cold, then he must wear warm clothes. The person has to make use of the means that Allah tabaraka wa ta'ala has created. Now for that, we don't require a speech. We don't have to tell a person that you must make use of the means. Who does not know that you must make use of the means? If a person is thirsty and you have to bring water close to him, without even telling him that you should drink the water, he will grab the water. When people are refugees and they are starving and there's no food that is arriving, after some time, if one helicopter has to bring some food and throw some packets from the skies, then see how people grab for that food because they are hungry. Their stomachs and bellies are empty. Now nobody has to give a speech there that if you are hungry, you must eat. It is common knowledge that if you are hungry, you must eat. So this is a world of means, and we all know that we must make use of the means. But no way in the Quran Sharif, and believe me that no way in the Hadith Sharif, is there any promise that if you make use of a certain means, then definitely you will see the results. No way is there a promise anywhere in the Quran Sharif or the Hadith Sharif that if you make use of the means that Allah Ta'ala has created in this world, then definitely, most certainly, you will see the fruits of the adoption of that means. It is a common thing that generally if the person adopts the means, Allah Tabaraka wa Ta'ala causes the person to see the fruits of the adoption of that means. The person is hungry, he eats. The person who is thirsty, he drinks. The person goes out into the marketplace and he earns. The person wants a child, he gets married. Allah tabaraka wa ta'ala blesses them with the children. All these are means which the person adopts. But no way is there a promise that if you get married, then definitely with the relationship that you will have with your wife, a child will be born. No way does it say that. You must adopt the means, but it does not promise anywhere in the Quran Sharif that it will happen. If Allah Ta'ala wills, He will give the person one, two, three, Allah Ta'ala knows how many. And if Allah does not will, then this person will make chakkar of the whole world and go and see all the doctors and try all the medication and see all the amils and all the tawizwalas, but nothing will happen. So it is a means, but it is not a promise of Allah Tabaraka wa Ta'ala that with the adoption of these means, you will definitely get the result. It is a world of means and we must make use of the means, but we still have to trust in Allah Ta'ala. If He wills, it will happen. But when it comes to Iman and Amal-e-Saleh, then it is a promise in the Quran Sharif. When it comes to Taqwa, then it is a promise in the Quran Sharif. Like that, a person can open a business. It's a means. But how many people have failed? Which person opens a business for the sake of failure? Which person goes into a profession for the sake of failure? Which person seeks some skill for the sake of failure? Nothing. Everybody wants to be successful. But we know, if you have to go to Bombay, Delhi and other parts of the world, then we will see people with big, big degrees and qualifications. Chain of degrees. They are sitting on the footpaths and waiting for some client. So nobody does or attains a qualification for the sake of failure. But Allah tabaraka wa ta'ala has not promised. Yes, we must make use of it, but still pray to Allah ta'ala that He makes it successful. But in the Quran Sharif, as you have heard 120 times now, that Allah tabaraka wa ta'ala has promised, وَمَنْ يَتَّقِ اللَّهِ يَجْعَلْ لَهُ مَخْرَجًا وَيَرْزُقْهُ مِنْ حَيْثُ لَا يَحْتَسِبْ. That the person who will adopt taqwa in his life, then Allah tabaraka wa ta'ala will find a way out for him in all his difficulties and problems. And Allah Ta'ala will provide for him sustenance from sources least expected, unknown to him. Allah Tabaraka wa Ta'ala will provide. So now that is a promise. In the same way, Allah Tabaraka wa Ta'ala, وَعَدَ اللَّهُ الَّذِينَ آمَنُوا وَعَمِلُوا الصَّالِحَاتِ. 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And when Allah ta'ala makes a promise, then there is nobody who fulfills promise more than Allah ta'ala. Na'uzubillah, how can that be an Allah who does not fulfill his promise? When he is ordering mankind that you must fulfill your promise, that if you don't fulfill your promise, there's no deen. So here, if Allah tabaraka wa ta'ala is ordering mankind to fulfill his promise, Nabi alayhi salatu wasalam is mentioning so many places that you must fulfill your promises that you make. So Allah tabaraka wa ta'ala, وَمَنْ أَصْدَقُ مِنَ اللَّهِ قِيلًا, who can be more truthful than Allah tabaraka wa ta'ala. So Allah tabaraka wa ta'ala makes a promise. وَعَدَ اللَّهُ الَّذِينَ آمَنُوا مِنْكُمْ, those amongst you who will bring iman and make amal salih. Allah Ta'ala says two things, iman and amal salih. Now these are not speculations, or it is not something that is in the air. It's not just something that can happen or might not happen. It's not like the adoption of the means of this world, that if the person gets married and he wants a child, that he may get a child, he may not get a child. It's not like that. It's a wada of Allah Tabaraka wa Ta'ala, that if you have iman, that is the condition now, that there must be solid iman in the heart of the person. The belief in Allah must be very, very solid and very strong. It must not be that Allah is just existing. That kind of existence of Allah tabaraka wa ta'ala, even the kuffar and mushrikeen believed in some kind of existence of Allah ta'ala. Once I received a call from a sister at the university, and she said that, Maulana, I want to marry a certain person. And she mentioned the name of that person. He was following a different faith and a different religion. And she says that he believes in a God. She says, I don't see what is wrong, because he believes in a God. Now that a God, lots of people believe in. That is not Islam, believing in a God. A God, many people believe in. When we say we believe in Allah, then we have to believe in Allah tabaraka wa ta'ala with all his names and qualities and sifats and everything that has been mentioned in the Quran and the Sunnah of Nabi alayhi salatu wasalam. That yaqeen and that faith that we must have in Allah tabaraka wa ta'ala, it is very, very different from that belief in a God. So we can see how shaitan whispers into the ears and into the hearts of the people. That is, say he believes in a God, so what is wrong with marriage? So this is what I am saying, that the person must have iman. Now this iman itself, it's a subject on its own. But iman and amal-e-salih, because we are discussing amal-e-salih, Hazrat Hatim Asam rahmatullah alayh, he said that I saw everybody who loved something or the other, one day this person parted from his beloved or his beloved parted from him. And especially in this world and in the times that we are living of fitna, then too many beloveds are parting from people and it's leading to suicides and all kinds of problems. So what is the sense of giving of the heart to something that the person should not be giving his heart to? If the person gives his heart to amal-e-salih, then if he loves his wife, it is amal-e-salih. If he loves his child and does the upbringing in the manner that Quran and Sunnah has ordered, it is amal-e-salih. He is earning a living, he is going to the business, he is going to the marketplace to earn halal so that he may provide for the family, for himself, and donate from there also to the poor and the needy, then it is amal-e-salih. So amal-e-salih is something that we are now discussing. So therefore here in this ayat also Allah tabaraka wa ta'ala says that those who have got iman and then they do amal-e-salih. In other words, they fulfill the rights of both Allah and His creation. In amal-e-salih, it's the fulfillment of the rights of both Allah and His Rasul sallallahu alayhi wa sallam and the creation of Allah tabaraka wa ta'ala. Everything is included in that. It's just one little word. But it is just like at the time of nikah, a person is sitting there and the Imam Sahib says that, do you accept this woman in your marriage as your wife? Then he says, nakahtuha wa qabiltuha. Now this word nakahtuha, now when he says that, yes, I have accepted, then at that time he is not detailing and outlining that I have accepted, that I will provide for her clothes, I will provide for her shelter, I will provide for her food, and I will make sure that she gets medication when she is sick. There is no detail that is there. Just in that one word, nakahtuha, everything is included. In the same way here, in amale saleh, everything is included. So he says that I made my beloved amale saleh, for I know that this is the only thing that will accompany me to the grave. It will help me in the hereafter. His Shaykh, Hazrat Shaqiq Balkhi Rahmatullah Alayh, he said, Ahsanta, you have done a wonderful thing. I thought that you were telling me you learned 8 lessons in 33 years, so I wasted my time and you wasted your time. But just this one lesson of the 8, the other 7 I haven't even heard as yet. Just this one which you have mentioned, it is the whole of Islam and nothing but the whole of Islam. Now imagine just in that amal-e-salih. So Allah tabarak wa ta'ala now in this ayat he says, وَعَدَ اللَّهُ الَّذِينَ آمَنُوا. Allah has promised that those who have got iman and those who have got amal salih, لَيَسْتَخْلِفَنَّهُمْ فِي الْأَرْضِ. Allah tabarak wa ta'ala will definitely give them government on this land. Allah ta'ala will give them government. Allah ta'ala will give them istikhlaf on this earth. Allah tabarak wa ta'ala will make them the inheritors of this earth. And just as Allah tabarak wa ta'ala made those before you, those people before you who had iman and amal salih, just as Allah tabarak wa ta'ala gave them government on this land, just as Allah ta'ala established them on this land, in gave them inheritance of this earth, in the same way Allah ta'ala will give it to you. And not only that, but He will establish that deen of yours with which He is pleased, which He has chosen for you as your deen, as your way of life. I'm just giving you an explanation and a meaning. That Islam which was a way of life, Allah tabarak wa ta'ala will make that Islam prosper on this earth, and He will establish it on this land. When you will have iman and amal saleh, then you will see the government Allah ta'ala will give to you, and Allah tabarak wa ta'ala will establish the deen of yours with which you are pleased. And Allah tabarak wa ta'ala will change your conditions of fear. Those conditions of fear in which you are living at present, Allah tabarak wa ta'ala will change those conditions to conditions of peace and security, conditions of happiness, conditions of prosperity, conditions of ease and comfort. Allah tabarak wa ta'ala will change it if you do two things, and that is have iman and amal salih. So when Hazrat Shaqiq Balkhi Rahmatullah Alayh was told by Hazrat Hatim Asam Rahmatullah Alayh that I chose amal salih, then it was not an ordinary and a simple thing. What he had said is that I have made my life disciplined. I have brought iman and amal salih into my life after making much mujahada. I have disciplined it in such a way that every action of mine becomes an amal salih. Every action of mine becomes a righteous deed. Whether it is my earning, whether it is my eating and drinking and sleeping, whether it is my relationship with my wife, whether it is my upbringing of the children, whatever action of life that I undertake, I have disciplined myself such a way that everything must become amal-e-salih. It reminds me again that one morning after Fajr,

0: children are playing, it could bite and it could bark at them and it could damage the flowers and it could cause a lot of havoc in that park. So therefore, you put it on leash, thereafter take it along, there is no problem. So I said, why should we not think of that nafs as our dog? That dog which is in ourselves, which is our nafs, put it on leash. Put that nafs on leash. Thereafter, you can take it to the bazaar, you can take it to the airport, you can take it on the aeroplanes, you can take it into the marketplaces, you can take it to the schools, you can take it to the colleges, and it's not going to cause havoc. But if we are not going to put that nafs on leash, and what is that leash? The leash is the leash of Sharia. Tie the leash of Sharia around the nafs. Then every action of ours will become amal-e-saleh. Then if we are in the bazaars, marketplaces, or wherever we have to go for our activities of life, then it is not going to cause any kind of damage or harm. If not, then the mizaj of the nafs is just like the mizaj of the dog. The eyes will start casting lustful glances at the women that will be passing. Then child abuse will take place, and then women abuse will take place, and then stealing will take place, and then crime will take place. There will be fraud, there will be adultery, there will be fornication, there will be all kinds of evil that will surface if this heart is not put onto the leash, if this nafs is not put onto the leash. So therefore there is no harm. Allah Ta'ala has created the world for us. Make use of the world. But making use of the world does not mean that we must remain indisciplined. So that is all that is required. It is so simple, so easy, so practical, so beautiful. And it will bring such sukoon in our hearts, such peace, such tranquility, such serenity, such joy, such happiness, that as I have mentioned many times, that if only the kings had known that what the Ahlullah have in their hearts, they will send an army and a military to go and snatch it away. So that is all that is required. So this is why he says that Iman and Amal Saleh. He says, I adopted or I made my beloved Amal Saleh. Because Allah Ta'ala has made so much of promises for those who have got Amal Saleh. In one ayat of the Quran Sharif, Allah Ta'ala says, Sayaj'alu lahumur rahmanu wudda, that the person who will have Amal Saleh and Iman, then Allah Ta'ala is promising that what will he do? He will put the love of those persons, that person into the hearts of the people. That love will come from the heavens. Allah Ta'ala will first tell us that Jibreel alayhi salatu wasalam, that I love so and so, so you too love him. Jibreel alayhi salatu wasalam will announce to the angels that Allah Ta'ala loves so and so, so you too love him. The angels after that will put it into the hearts of the Ahlullah of the time and of the Walis of the time and of the pious and the righteous ones of the time that I love, and Allah Ta'ala loves so and so, so you too love him. So it's not the love of the film actors and actresses where millions of people can be following them. We are talking of that love descending into the hearts of the Ahlullah first, and from there it passes on. So there are so many promises. So when Hazrat Shaqiq Balkhi Rahmatullah Alayhi heard this from his beloved student Hazrat Hatim Asam, that he made his beloved Amal Saleh, he says, Ahsanta, Ahsanta. What a beautiful lesson you have learned. And you and I also, if we just take this one lesson, it is sufficient for reformation and for change and a direction in our lives. And thereafter we will see what Allah Tabaraka wa Ta'ala gives. We are not willing to take a dive. We don't want to try it out. We want to keep on continuing, or we want to continue with our sinful lifestyles. And we are hoping and waiting for peace and tranquility and happiness and comfort and unity and all these type of things to come. So that is just a fool's dream. May Allah Tabaraka wa Ta'ala bless me, bless you, and bless the entire ummah with the tawfiq of making amal on that which is in the Quran and the sunnah of Nabi alayhi salatu wasalam. May he bless us with the best of this world and the best of the akhirat, and protect the entire ummah from all the fitnas which they are facing throughout the world, especially our mujahideen brothers in Palestine, Kashmir, Chechnya, Bosnia, and other parts of the world. We must make a lot of dua. Allah Ta'ala give them himmat, courage. And Allah Ta'ala established the deen of Islam.
1: Hazrat Ahdas, Hazrat Maulana, Shah Hakim Muhammad Akhtar Sahib, Damat Barakatum ke ashar hain, Naat Sharif ke. 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

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Because we are in Madina Sharif, the Naat Sharif also, which you just heard, composed by my Shaykh and Murshid Adar Shah Hakim Muhammad Akhtar Sahib Damat Barakatuhum, which is full of Noor. The Naat Sharif is, there's a waz in it, there's a speech and a bayan in it, there's nasihats in it, there's so much in it. It is for people like us who are at present in Madina Sharif and those who are residents of Madina Sharif. Ya Subh-e Madina, Ya Sham-e Madina, Mubarak Tujhe Ya Qiyam-e Madina. I have discussed this many times, but we have a new audience here altogether, almost. Therefore, whatever Allah Ta'ala puts in my mind and heart, I believe that is the best for myself and for you. Because that's the dua that I make and I sit here. So, Ya Subh-e Madina, Ya Sham-e Madina, Mubarak Tujhe Ya Qiyam-e Madina. I mean, it's not something that everybody is blessed with. As we discussed yesterday, there are so many people residing not very far from here, but all their life they haven't been given the opportunity of coming and visiting Madina Sharif. Some of them, they have the wealth, they have everything. They have the best of transport, the best of cars, but they cannot make it to Madina Sharif. So, Ya Subh-e Madina, Ya Sham-e Madina, Mubarak Tujhe Ya Qiyam-e Madina. This stay of yours in Madina Sharif, this morning of yours in Madina Sharif, this evening of yours in Madina Sharif, the afternoon of yours in Madina Sharif, the tahajjud of yours in Madina Sharif, the ishraq, chasht and awwabin, the salat in the masjid of Nabi alayhi salatu wa salam, your visit to the Uhud mountains of Khandaq, the area where the battle of Khandaq took place, or the masajid there, or in the same way the masjid of Quba and all other areas around here. Everything which is in Madina Sharif, Mubarak Tujhe Ya Qiyam-e Madina. May Allah Tabaraka wa Ta'ala make it full of blessing, he says for you. He says, may your stay here be Mubarak. Because if I have to get up in my city where I reside, then when I will get up, if somebody has to ask me that where did you get up in the morning, where was your residence, then I will say Zinya Road, Ashaval. That's what we will say. And somebody will say some other street, some other area, some other place, whether it is in Johannesburg, whether it is in Durban, or whether it is in any other part of the country. But that is where we will get up. That's where our Subah will be made. That is where our Sham will be made. The people of Karachi, the people of other areas, they will make their Sham and Subah in those cities and places. But here in the morning from Tahajjud Azan time, if a person has to go to sleep and then get up at the time that the Tahajjud Azan goes, where does he get up? He gets up in Madina Sharif. He is listening to the Azan, Tahajjud Azan, coming from Masjid Nabawi sallallahu alayhi wa sallam in Madina Sharif. So, Ya Subh-e Madina, Ya Sham-e Madina. And then again, all the barakat, all the rahmat, all the noor that is in Madina Sharif. Where can a person get this any other part of the world? You can have lots of tourist attractions in other parts of the world. Kashmir has got tourist attractions. Victoria Falls we have in Zimbabwe. We have all the other things which they call, say, world's wonders. The wonders of the world, they call it.
But can anything compare with Nabi alayhi salatu wa salam? Rauza Mubarak, can there be any other wonder of the world greater than the Nabi alayhi salatu wa salam Rauza Mubarak? We have to look at Nabi alayhi salatu wa salam's short span of life here in Madina Sharif. In 13 years time in Makkah Mukarrama, and then 10 years time here in Madina Sharif. The most of the work was done here in Madina Sharif. But in 10 years time, look at the revolution and the inqilab that was brought about by the talimat of Nabi alayhi salatu wa salam. So ye subh e Madina, ye sham e Madina, mubarak tujhe ye qiyam e Madina, wala jaane kya jaamu meena e alam, tera kayf e khush kharam e Madina. Where can those people who are on high, they are high on drugs, or they have intoxicated themselves with wine and brandy and alcohol, and they consider themselves as having enjoyment and ecstasy. I'm just giving you another explanation of it. But the people, they think that now we are on a very high. Therefore we say that most of the why do they say high school? So once I mentioned, I said that they may say high school because at present lots of students in the high school are on a high. So they say therefore it is high school. But of course not all. So those people also, what kind of ecstasy and enjoyment do they really get? It's nothing but problem and difficulties that they are buying and purchasing for themselves. After that they will go into depression. Then they will increase the dosage and they'll try and go on a higher level. And finally they'll destroy their life, they'll end up in some asylum, or they may even take their own lives. And this enjoyment that a banda of Allah Ta'ala and an ummati of Nabi alayhi salatu wasalam gets in Madina Sharif, if only he purifies his heart, if he works a little on his heart, and his niyat is also sincere. The person's coming here is for the pleasure of Allah Ta'ala, and he wants to draw from the nur and barakat of this place. Then the enjoyment, the kayfiyat that he gets, Jalaluddin Rumi Rahmatullah Alayhi says, when the fragrance of the muhabbat of Allah comes into my heart, then the vocabulary of the languages of the world fail to put a description onto that kayfiyat, that enjoyment, that ecstasy that I get. Now he's talking about that. Now where can we understand that? So there was something in it. Therefore at the end of the ashar, there, of course I'm not going into a detailed explanation of all the other ashar, but there is one important point also there which I discussed also yesterday, that in every step that we take in Madina Sharif, we must be very much cautious. The ihtiram of Madina Sharif must not be lost. I mentioned last year also, and I repeat this year, that there are lots of things that may not be according to our taste and enjoyment. Sometimes the accommodation may not be right. Sometimes the food may not be right. It is not according to our taste, because everyone has a different taste. So there it is permissible. For example, if there is less salt in the curry, then it is not haram that in Madina Sharif if somebody has to say, please bring me the salt, there's nothing wrong with it. Or get some extra chili powder or something else if the person wants to change the taste of the curry, there's nothing wrong. Or if the accommodation is not right, the person goes to the counter and he says that this I feel is not comfortable, please if you can change my room, or you can do this or do that, that is permissible. But to stand here and start condemning and criticizing and rejecting the things of Madina Sharif, then there was no need for the person to come to Madina Sharif. Because he comes here with ishq and muhabbat of Allah and his Nabi alayhi salatu wasalam. And in ishq of Nabi alayhi salatu wasalam, then everything else is secondary. What is most important is that ishq and love of Nabi alayhi salatu wasalam. Therefore in one hadith sharif, Nabi alayhi salatu wasalam is reported to have said that the person who comes to Madina Sharif, man jaani zairan, the person has come to Madina Sharif for my ziyarat, and he has got no other intention besides the ziyarat of Nabi alayhi salatu wasalam, then Nabi alayhi salatu wasalam promises that he will be a shaheed, he will be a witness for the person, he will intercede for that person. Putting the other ahadith together, then that's the conclusion. Nabi alayhi salatu wasalam will become one who will intercede on his behalf, he will be a witness on his behalf that this person came to visit me. Because Nabi alayhi salatu wasalam said, man zarani ba'da wafati faka'annama zarani fi hayati. The person who visited me after my passing away is like the one who visited me in my lifetime. So if Nabi alayhi salatu wasalam in his lifetime, he is still alive, we believe in the hayat of Nabi alayhi salatu wasalam,
But the fact is that Nabi alayhi salatu wasalam, when he was in the masjid, when he was sitting there and the congregation used to come there, they used to shake hands with him, they used to embrace him or ask him to make dua or listen to his majlis, how were they occupied? The way they used to sit also, with what kind of respect in front of Nabi alayhi salatu wasalam. They never raised their voices like we raise our voices. And we don't only raise our voices, we even play musical tones can be heard on the cell phones, we even play that in the masjid of Nabi alayhi salatu wasalam. So that ihtiram of Nabi alayhi salatu wasalam, that we must be conscious of that. We will eat here, we will drink here in our rooms, in our hotels, in the way we may laugh, we may joke. But the moment we are in the masjid of Nabi alayhi salatu wasalam, then there must be a complete change in the attitude of ours. So Nabi alayhi salatu wasalam, he says that that person who comes solely for no other reason except this, then he will intercede on his behalf. And in another hadith, Nabi alayhi salatu wasalam says, "Man sakana al-Madina wa sabara ala balaiha." The person stays in Madina Sharif and he bears the hardship, the difficulties, then Nabi alayhi salatu wasalam will intercede. And whosoever will die in the Haramain Sharifain, وَعَثَهُ اللَّهُ مِنَ الْآمِنِينَ, Allah Ta'ala will raise them on the day of Qiyamah from those who have been given security. So all these things, therefore on one occasion I, at the Roza Mubarak, after having completed the Salat and Salam, then without really thinking of these ashar of Hazrat Shah Haki Muhammad Akhtar Sahib Damat Barakatuh my Shah, it just kept on coming on my tongue. And I was very much surprised that immediately after the Salat and Salam, what brings these ash'ar on my tongue? And I just kept moving towards the Riyazul Jannah. At that time it was very quiet in the Riyazul Jannah. So I went and sat down in the Riyazul Jannah. There again the same thing. I moved out from the Riyazul Jannah. I went towards the Ashabu Sufa area. There again the same thing. Then I went to the leg side of Nabi alayhi salatu wasalam. There again the same thing. So I was just wondering why. Then I sat in Riyadul Jannah and suddenly it clicked. And what was those ashar? Kisi ehne dil ki sohbat.

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0: से आ गया है मरना.
1: Now there we are talking if a person is fortunate enough to get the company of someone who is pious and righteous, who is an alim haq, who knows the Quran and the Sunnah, and he himself in his life he has got piety and taqwa, he's got zuhud and qanaat, he's got shukr and sabr, he's got all the akhlaq of Nabi alayhi salatu wasalam to some extent in his life. Now the person who is fortunate to get the company of some person like that, not people like us, then that person is very, very fortunate person, because he will then know how to live in this world as a true Muslim, as a true believer, and he will also know how to die. That means his life will be such that he will die inshallah on iman, and his death also will be full of barakat and rahmat. And if he is even more fortunate, then he may pass away on a big night, on a Jumma day, or in Madinah Sharif or Makkah Sharif. Or if not, then at least it won't be in the disobedience of Allah tabaraka wa ta'ala. Usse aa gaya hai jeena, usse aa gaya hai marna. So now why was these ashar coming onto my tongue? So then it clicked there that if the company of some human being who became a waliullah can get you this result, and that is the fruits of that company, then how did those awliya become awliya? They came awliya because they followed Nabi alayhi salatu wasalam. And when we are here at the Roza Mubarak, it is as if we are sitting in the company of Nabi alayhi salatu wasalam, or standing in the presence of Nabi alayhi salatu wasalam, or in the Riyazul Jannah or wherever we are. And so we are right there, very, very close to Nabi alayhi salatu wasalam. So that is what we are referring to here, that usse aa gaya hai jeena, usse aa gaya hai marna. Therefore, the Shah Muhammad Ahmad Sahib Rahmatullah Alayh, the Shah Muhammad Ahmad Sahib Rahmatullah Alayh was a very great waliullah, and he, in his beautiful Naat Sharif, which again I've discussed in Durban many times and even here in Madinah Sharif, because there's a great message in it. So there again, the first couplet of that Naat Sharif, in which Hazrat Shah Muhammad Ahmad Sahib Rahmatullah Alayh, he very beautifully states, Jab Zubaan.

require hours and hours you have to explain this, but just a gist of it. Jab zubaan par Muhammad ka naam aa gaya sallallahu alaihi wasallam, whenever the name of Nabi alayhi salatu wasalam comes, say sallallahu alaihi wasallam. Lekin jab zubaan par Muhammad ka naam aa gaya, dosto zindagi ka payam aa gaya sallallahu alaihi wasallam. That when the name itself just comes on the lips of a person, Muhammad, Nabi alayhi salatu wasalam's name, when it comes, then it brings a whole message. When we say we are here in Madinah Sharif, then there's a whole peyam, there's a whole message. When we just take the name of Nabi alayhi salatu wasalam and we say sallallahu alayhi wasallam, or we say Muhammad sallallahu alayhi wasallam, then that name itself, it brings a whole message and a whole program of life. It's not just a name, it's not just we took the name of Nabi alayhi salatu wasalam. Whenever we are saying ashhadu anna Muhammad ar-Rasulullah, then it is a peyam, it is a message. Nabi alayhi salatu wasalam, what did he teach us? What did he leave behind for us as a legacy? Nabi alayhi salatu wasalam's ta'limat, his teachings with regards to our eating, our drinking, our walking, our talking, our relationship with our wives, with our children, with our family members, with our neighbors, with our society, with our customers and clients. All these things that Nabi alayhi salatu wasalam taught, that means the entire life of a mu'min and a Muslim, he will have to look at it in the mirror of Nabi alayhi salatu wasalam. If there is any weakness, then he will see it there. First of all, he must have the seerah of Nabi alayhi salatu wasalam before him. It's not just reading namaz, it's not just fasting in the month of Ramadan. These are pillars of Islam. Without that, the person is not even a Muslim. If the person rejects any of these things. But the fact is, it is not just the salat, just the namaz, just the fasting, just the hajj. The lifestyle of the Muslim has to be something unique. It has to be different. People around must be able to see that this is a different kind of a person. We say integration, integration. And what happens in our integration effort? We completely disintegrate. That's what happens to us. Whereas what we should be doing is trying to integrate them into us, into our way of life. That means a Muslim must stand out. When he is dealing with somebody, that person must say, I dealt with a lot of people, but you are dealing very, very differently. There seems to be something unique in your deal, such honesty, such truthfulness, that even if you could have made a big amount of, or a big package by speaking lies, but you are not prepared to do that, so who are you? Then the person says, I'm a Muslim, I cannot speak lies. Somebody says, give me so much bribe and I will solve this problem of yours. Now, one is, the jurists have said that if there is a right that you enjoy, but you are being prevented from the usage of that right, or the, then it is permissible, they have said it is permissible to save yourself from zulm and injustice that the person gives some bribe. But it's not permissible for that person to accept. But that is when the person has got a right. For example, you have a right. There are seats available on the aeroplane. Now you have a right. Or in the trains in India, it's very, very common. Now you have a right. Or on your land, you have some kind of right. Now there, if there's some injustice, the person will not give you your documents or will not give you your seat until you give him some bribe, then that is a different issue. But where somebody has already purchased the ticket, he has already taken the seat, now another person goes from behind the back and he says, I will offer you so much more and give me this seat. So he takes that person off the list and puts you on. So now these type of bribes, now the Muslim will say, I cannot go for this, irrespective of what I may make, but I am a Muslim agent. I am a Muslim agent. The other person will say, I'm a Muslim teacher. I'm a Muslim father. I'm a Muslim mother. I'm a Muslim child. I'm a Muslim neighbor. I'm a Muslim. Now the first thing that person will say, I am a Muslim, because the person will see in his lifestyle that this person is different. The student at the college and university, he will also be faced with all the corruption that is in the university and colleges. He will see the girls and the boys hanging around and doing lots of things. But there, this person, he will go for studies, he will listen to the lectures, and after that he will dash out from there and he will avoid those areas of fitnas. Now the others will say, you are a young person, you are a handsome person, you are a pretty girl, why don't you come and join us also in this type of activities of ours, and in this enjoyment, in this fun, in this pleasure, in this music and in this dancing and in this singing and in this fornication.
So the person will say, because I am a Muslim student at the university. That is what we meant, that way, that you try to bring them and pull them to the beautiful teachings of Islam, and if not, then run far from there. So therefore, jab zubaan par Muhammad ka naam aa gaya, dosto to zindagi ka payam aa gaya. Dosto to zindagi ka payam aa gaya. A whole message of Islam, a whole message of life has come together with that name of Nabi alayhi salatu wasalam. Aa gaya, anbiya ka imam aa gaya. All the anbiya alayhi salatu wasalam were made to read the namaz in Masjid al-Aqsa behind Nabi alayhi salatu wasalam to show he is Sayyidul Anbiya wal Mursaleen. Nabi alayhi salatu wasalam, Allah ta'ala gave him such height. We don't appreciate because we don't read the history and come here to the Madinah Sharif. So therefore this Subh-e Madina and Sham-e Madina, it's a great ni'mat of Allah tabaraka wa ta'ala. Now Nabi alayhi salatu wasalam, there are so many different things that we read about when it comes to Madina Sharif. But we know that Hazrat Bilal radiallahu ta'ala anhu was his muazzin, and he was Habshi, he was a black. But look at the love that Nabi alayhi salatu wasalam had for Hazrat Bilal radiallahu ta'ala. Because it was again on the basis of his iman, on the basis of his character, on the basis of his love for Nabi alayhi salatu wasalam. That means the ishq and love of Nabi alayhi salatu wasalam, to whatever extent the person has, Allah tabaraka wa ta'ala gives him that kind of elevation and that kind of muhabbat Allah ta'ala puts into other hearts. Irrespective of who he may have been, he was just an ordinary slave. But look how he was beaten up and he was told to give up Islam. But he kept on saying, Allah, Ahad, Allah is one. Finished, that's all. No matter how much beating, so that gives us, rings a bell that there must be some enjoyment that he must have even got in that. Now we will say that he could have made use of the concession that was given, that if a person is in fear of his life, he is being threatened and his life is in danger, then the Quran Sharif allows that person to make some statement of kufr and get out of it. But in his heart he must be mutma'innum bil iman. He could have done that, but they wanted to set the highest standard that we rather give our life, but we are not going to even make use of that concession. That's the kind of people they were. But Bilal radiallahu ta'ala, look at his love for Madina Sharif and for Nabi alayhi salatu wasalam. But then after Nabi alayhi salatu wasalam passed away, he couldn't even stay here in Madina Sharif, and he went away. Of course, lots of Sahaba Kiram, they left this Mubarak city to spread the deen of Allah Ta'ala. They did not leave for tourism. They did not leave just because the pasture was greener on the other side. They did not leave for anything else. Their niyat and their maqsad was to fulfill that hukam of Allah Tabaraka wa Ta'ala's beloved Nabi Sallallahu Alaihi Wasallam, that those of you who are here in Arafat now, then take this message across to those that were not present here. So therefore they left Madina Sharif. But lots of others remained behind in Madina Sharif. So Hazrat Bilal radiallahu ta'ala anhu was gone. Then in Damascus, that is where he had a dream of Nabi alayhi salatu wasalam. And Nabi alayhi salatu wasalam said, Bilal, why have you become so unloyal? Hasn't the time come for you to visit me again? Hazrat Bilal radiallahu ta'ala anhu got very worried, and immediately he hastens and comes to Madina Sharif. As soon as he comes to Madina Sharif, Hazrat Imam Hassan, Hazrat Sayyidina Hassan and Hazrat Hussein radiallahu ta'ala, they embrace Hazrat Bilal radiallahu ta'ala. Look at the love that even the grandchildren of Nabi alayhi salatu wasalam had for an Abyssinian slave who had accepted Islam, because it was not the color that was mattered, it was what was in the heart of Hazrat Bilal radiallahu ta'ala. And Hazrat Nabi Akram sallallahu alayhi wasalam, he said in Miraj, Bilal, I heard your footsteps in front of me there in Jannat. What is that amal that you are doing? So Hazrat Bilal radiallahu ta'ala anhu, Hazrat Sayyidina Hassan and Hussein and others of Madina Sharif, they asked him to now give the azan. As soon as he started giving the azan, when he came to Ashhadu anna Muhammadar Rasulullah, it was like wailing and weeping, and everybody was crying because it brought back the memories of Nabi alayhi salatu wasalam. And when they heard that Bilal had come, the women, the children, everyone was coming out, and everybody was wondering, has that Nabi alayhi salatu wasalam come back? That we are suddenly hearing the voice of Hazrat Bilal again from the minarets. So that is the kind of love. But after that, Hazrat Bilal radiallahu ta'ala again left. Because that was due to that kind of love that they had, that they felt they won't be even able to sleep here in Madina Sharif. So much of ihtiram and so much of awe they were under. So Nabi alayhi salatu wasalam, on one occasion it is reported by Hazrat Abu Ubaidah At-Tabi. Hazrat Ubaidah At-Tabi, Muhammad bin Ubaidah At-Tabi,
says that one time I was sitting by Rasulullah ﷺ, Rauza Mubarak, and he said, one ordinary Bedouin came, Bedouin. Now those people, they didn't have such kind of knowledge and such kind of high learning. But what they used to say sometimes, it baffles people's imagination, that what kind of knowledge Allah tabaraka wa ta'ala gave to them. Now he comes there, and he says at the graveside of Nabi alayhi salatu wasalam, at the Rauza Mubarak, that Ya Rasulullah sallallahu alayhi wa sallam, Allah tabaraka wa ta'ala has mentioned in the Quran Sharif, وَلَوْ أَنَّهُمْ إِذْ ظَلَمُوا أَنفُسَهُمْ جَاءُوكَ فَاسْتَغْفَرُوا اللَّهِ وَاسْتَغْفَرَ لَهُمُ الرَّسُولِ لَوَجَدُوا اللَّهَ تَوَّابًا رَحِيمًا وَلَوْ أَنَّهُمْ إِذْ ظَلَمُوا 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Allah Ta'ala has mentioned that in the Quran Sharif. So therefore I have come here. And what did that ayat mean? It meant that if these people, the gist of that ayat and an explanation is this, that we as human beings, we do wrong things, sometimes make mistakes, we commit some sins. And by doing wrong things and committing sins, we are doing injustice upon our own souls. We are not doing injustice to anyone else but our own souls. We are harming ourselves. So the entire world has to become believers in Allah Ta'ala. It does not elevate the status of Allah Ta'ala in any way. And if the entire world has to go towards kufr, it will not bring down Allah Tabaraka wa Ta'ala's izzat in any way. So it is ourselves we are harming by doing injustice. So walau annahum izzalamu anfusahum, they have done injustice upon their soul. But if they come to you, Ya Rasulullah sallallahu alayhi wa sallam, and what do they do after they come there? They make istighfar for their sins. That means they themselves must now make istighfar over their sins. They must plead to Allah tabaraka wa ta'ala for forgiveness of their sins. Because it is only Allah ta'ala that will forgive sins. So therefore they are making istighfar. That, oh Allah, we have done great injustice upon our souls. Whatever we may be, but we have come back to you. And we are asking you for forgiveness. And then if Nabi alayhi salatu wasalam also seeks forgiveness on their behalf, that means he intercedes also and he says, Ya Allah, forgive this banda of yours. Then he would have found Allah tabaraka wa ta'ala most forgiving, most merciful. Allah ta'ala would have been accepting his tawbah. Allah ta'ala dearly loves the repentance of those who have sinned, but now they are returning to Allah ta'ala. It is as if they say at the door of Allah ta'ala, as if we say in the masjid of Nabi alayhi salatu wasalam, or in the Haram Sharif, or in our masajid, or anywhere, wherever we are putting our head in sajda, Allah tabaraka wa ta'ala is everywhere. So there we say to Allah tabaraka wa ta'ala, agar se pur khata hai par kahan jaye tera banda, agar se pur khata hai par kahan jaye tera banda, tere dar par tera banda wa ummeed e karam aaya. 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

Vivekaram Aya. O Allah, we acknowledge, I acknowledge that indeed I am poor khata, full of mistakes, full of weakness, full of shortcomings, full of sins. 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But my beloved Allah, where else can this banda of yours go? Which other door is there that he can tap for forgiveness? Which other home he can seek forgiveness from? Tere dar par tera banda wa ummeede karam aaya. At your door, your banda, your slave has come, my beloved Allah. And he has come with great hope. Who else are we going to have hope in if it's not in the Master? Therefore, my beloved Allah, forgive our sins. 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They have found Allah Ta'ala most forgiving, most merciful. And thereafter he recited some poetry, and in which he said, because the time is running out, we cannot go into much detail, but there he said that, O thou the most honored of those that are buried in the earth. Lots of people around the globe, billions of people have gone underground or they have been buried. But that ground, that piece of ground did not get that kind of virtue as that piece of ground on which Nabi alayhi salatu wasalam's Mubarak body was laid to rest. How those sahabas must have felt if we have to discuss Nabi alayhi salatu wasalam's last days and Nabi alayhi salatu wasalam's passing away. The life of the sahabas was Nabi alayhi salatu wasalam. If they saw him, their pain and worry and sickness all went away. Their life was Nabi alayhi salatu wasalam. Fajr time, asr time, maghrib time, isha time, any namaz time. If they saw Nabi alayhi salatu wasalam, then it was as if they got the world and everything that it contains. And the day they were not able to see Nabi alayhi salatu wasalam, it was like as if it was darkness all around. So therefore, he says that that earth gained its honor because of the burial of Nabi alayhi salatu wasalam. And then he said, Nafsil fida'u li qabrin anta sakinuhu. 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May my life be sacrificed over you, Ya Rasulullah sallallahu alayhi wasallam, over the grave in which you are residing, the grave in which you are placed to rest. May my life be sacrificed. Fihi al-afaf, wa fihi al-jood, wa fihi al-karam. In it is virtue, in it is goodness, in it is generosity, and in it is goodness. That means Nabi alayhi salatu wasalam, just picture and just imagine. When Nabi alayhi salatu wasalam was taken away from the sahabas and he was being laid to rest, who did they remove? Who did they place? It was Nabi alayhi salatu wasalam with every quality of his and every virtue of his and every shine of his and every distinction of his and every kamal of his and every jamal of his, everything was taken away from them as if. So fihi al-afaf, Nabi alayhi salatu wasalam, generosity, his kindness, his virtues and everything. Look at what beautiful ashar that ordinary Bedouin is saying there. Fihi al-afaf wa fihi al-judu wal-karamu. And thereafter he says, Anta shafi'u alladhi turja shafa'atuhu. 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You are that interceder whose intercession we have great hope on that day when feet will slip and people will fall into Jahannam. On that day, O Rasulullah sallallahu alayhi wa sallam, sinful ummati of yours, who is standing at your Rawza Mubarak this very moment,
I have great hope of shafaat from you, Ya Rasulullah sallallahu alayhi wa sallam. 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And these two companions of yours, Sayyidina Abu Bakr Siddiq radiallahu ta'ala and Sayyidina Umar Farooq radiallahu ta'ala, I can never ever forget them all my life. I can never ever forget them all my life. How can I forget them? Because look at the sacrifices that they made for you and for the sake of deen and Islam. Look at Hazrat Abu Bakr Siddiq radiallahu ta'ala. Everything he sacrificed for Nabi Pak sallallahu alayhi wa sallam. Look at the love that he had in the cave of Sur when they're making hijrah. Then Hazrat Abu Bakr Siddiq radiallahu ta'ala cleans up the cave first, goes inside, and then makes Nabi alayhi salatu wasalam lie down on his lap. And Nabi alayhi salatu wasalam, while he's lying down, because there was one opening there, so Hazrat, which could not be closed, there was no cloth or nothing, anything to close it also. Hazrat Abu Bakr radiallahu ta'ala keeps his feet there, and the snake comes and it bites him there. And Hazrat Abu Bakr, the tears are rolling from his eyes, but he is not moving his thighs also, or his feet, or any movement of his body is not doing, because it will disturb the sleep of Nabi Pak sallallahu alayhi wa sallam. And then afterwards, when Nabi alayhi salatu wasalam gets up, when those kuffar come right to the cave, and he says, Lat, then Nabi alayhi salatu wasalam assures Hazrat Abu Bakr radiallahu ta'ala, La tahzan inna allaha ma'ana. You have got nothing to worry about because Allah Ta'ala is with us. That was told to Hazrat Abu Bakr radiallahu ta'ala an. A clear indication that Allah Ta'ala was with them all the time. And look at that sacrifice. Nabi alayhi salatu wasalam then takes his saliva and puts it on that wound and it heals. But the fact is that the love of Hazrat Abu Bakr Siddiq radiallahu ta'ala an, that he was not prepared to allow any kind of injury or pain or any kind of hurt to come to Nabi alayhi salatu wasalam, and sacrificed everything. Look at Hazrat Umar Farooq radiallahu ta'ala an. Islam starts spreading throughout the world. Persian Empire, Roman Empire, all start falling at the feet of the Muslim. What kind of sacrifices? And yet he is lying on the ground. Absolutely simple life. No pomp and no show, nothing of any kind. Nothing but one concern that Allah Ta'ala must be pleased. So we have to discuss their life story. So therefore he says, these companions of yours, I can never ever forget. مِنِّ السَّلَامُ عَلَيْكُمْ مَا جَرَى الْقَلَمُ. From my side, salam upon you, my beloved Nabi sallallahu alayhi wa sallam, until the pens will go on writing and writing and writing. The pens will go on writing till the day of Qiyamah. So in other words, from my side, now this Bedouin is saying, that Ya Rasulullah sallallahu alayhi wa sallam, from my side, salam be upon you, salam be upon you, salam be upon you, until the pens will go on writing. He says, after that he moved away. And Hazrat Ubaidullah At-Tawi, he says, I fell off to sleep. I just dozed off. And in that I saw Nabi alayhi salatu wa sallam. And Nabi alayhi salatu wa sallam said, he had gone inform that person that I interceded on his behalf and Allah Ta'ala has forgiven him. So it's not just any ordinary place that we are. And when we are presenting ourselves at the Rauza Mubarak, then we must be very, very conscious of the fact that that is Sayyidul Anbiya wal Mursaleen, Nabi alayhi salatu wa salam's resting place. Allah Ta'ala has given him that power. When we are making salam, he is listening to it. And look at so many incidents that you will find in the books of history, very, very authentic and reliable, of what happened in this Mubarak place. So we must eat, drink, reasonably, laugh, joke, nothing wrong. Purchase a few things that are necessary, or to take some gifts. But don't waste our time in the bazaars, in the marketplaces. All these things you can get in your countries.
We can get plentiful of it, and in fact even cheaper sometimes than here. What is the purpose of just spending all our time there? 1-2 days before departure, buy something, put it in the bag and finish, close the bag. But especially the ladies, you buy today some jewelry, then tomorrow you discuss, then where else can it be found cheaper and better. Then you make adla badli and changes and exchanges, and it carries on and on, and suddenly those days are gone. Then we say, I haven't been able to do anything. So either sit in the Haram Sharif, you don't have to even worry about going right in front of the Rose of Mubarak there, and it is closed also now for the ladies. So look at how easy Allah Ta'ala made it for you. But even from your room, if you have to send salat and salam, and imagine yourself to be there at the Rose of Mubarak, you're getting the same sawab. Or if you just want to go to the Haram Sharif, then whichever area you have entered, you sit down there instead of pushing and bumping and trying to make your way to the front. Wherever you are, if you read salat and salam, you're getting the same sawab. And it is as if Nabi alayhi salatu wasalam is listening to you and responding to your salam. How easy things have been made. And if you get the opportunity and it's not very busy than at that time, you go a little forward, nothing wrong. And as for the men folk, whichever time they get an opportunity to go to the Rose of Mubarak and give the salat and salam, then that is a great bonus. It's a great, great ni'mat. And if not, then wherever you are, read Durood Sharif, read Quran Sharif, make some zikrullah, engage in some good, healthy discussion of deen. But all worldly talk and worldly discussions must be left outside. This habit of taking cell phones so that we take every kind of message that's coming from South Africa and other parts of the world, that is definitely not appropriate in the Haram Sharif. Yes, if it is just some message to give to somebody that I'm sitting here or you sit, where are you or something, that is acceptable. But that, then to keep the cell phones on silent, when we go into the courts of law, they tell us, switch off your phones, then we make sure that we switch it off. When we are on the aeroplanes, look at the regulation, when they announce that all cell phones must be switched off, then the person does not even have the courage to keep it in his hand and look at anything, because he knows just now they will tell him that it's illegal for you now to look at your cell phone. So we follow all these regulations and laws and we accept them. Now in the masjid, in the house of Allah Ta'ala, and especially in Masjid al-Nabawi sallallahu alayhi wa sallam, or in the Haram Sharif. So what is the need? Those messages can be taken outside. If somebody's wife gave birth there, a child was born, so by picking up the cell phone and listening and taking the message, so will that child become more handsome or more prettier because we took the message in Masjid al-Nabawi sallallahu alayhi wa sallam? Or will the child start speaking straight away? Then the multazam, one person standing next to me, now he brought his cell phone out. And then he's screaming there, "Bas ab tum multazam par ho, zor se dua karo." He put the phone on the multazam, and he's speaking to somebody in Pakistan somewhere, and he says, "Bas ab tum multazam par ho, dua karo." So this cell phone is a blessing also and is a big bala also. So therefore spend the time correctly. Allah tabaraka wa ta'ala will become pleased, and then see what Allah ta'ala will give in the heart. We must every day check, did I feel any changes in my heart? If we don't find any change, then we must think that there's something wrong with my engine. Something wrong with my engine. If all cars of a certain model run very well, but one car does not seem to be going well, then we'll say something wrong with the engine of that car. So there's something wrong with our engine. So we must make a lot of tawbah, istighfar. I conclude today's program once again on one beautiful share, which is about istighfar and tawbah and dua. 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

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My beloved Allah, whatever do I have except to present before you my sins and say that I'm ashamed by Allah of what I have done in my life. You have seen everything, you have witnessed everything. You could have destroyed me there and then, you could have seized me there and then. But you really love forgiveness, my beloved Allah. So therefore, mera har khata pe rona. The only thing that I have is my tears, my beloved Allah, which I shed before you in shame and in nadawat. And teri rahmato ka sadqa. You are so merciful, so merciful, so merciful. Teri rahmato ka sadqa mera jurm afwa karna. I seek forgiveness of my sins. Then don't lose hope. Allah Ta'ala is very, very forgiving, merciful. He really loves forgiveness. He says, la taqnatu min rahmatillah. Don't despair of my mercy. May Allah Tabaraka wa Ta'ala accept our coming to Medina Sharif. May He fill our hearts with the noor and barakat and rahmat of this Mubarak land. And give us the tawfiq to spend our time correctly, whether it is in our rooms, or whether it is in the hotel, or whether it is in the bazaars, or whether it is in the masjid, everywhere. Which Allah Tabaraka wa Ta'ala give us the tawfiq of spending our time correctly according to Sharia. Somebody has requested make a little bit of zikr, but we don't have the time now. But then to just 1 or 2 minutes to fulfill the desire of the or the request of the person in Medina Sharif. Ya Rab karam se apne to dono jahan de. 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

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We were not deserving of coming to Madina Tayyiba. Rabbi Kareem, you brought us with your kindness, with your ihsan. It's a great favor of yours upon us sinful servants of yours that you blessed us, my beloved Allah, with the opportunity of coming to Madina Tayyiba. Oh, my beloved Allah, the Mubarak city that you chose for the hijrah of Nabi Pak sallallahu alayhi wa sallam. The Mubarak city that you chose for the revelation of thousands of verses of the Quran Sharif. The Mubarak city that you chose for the spread of Islam. The Mubarak city that you chose for the resting place of my beloved Nabi sallallahu alayhi wa sallam. Ey Rabbi Kareem, we could not have come here on the strength of our wealth, our qualifications, our degrees. My beloved Allah, it is only your ihsan. We are grateful to you, Ey Rabbi Kareem, now that you have brought us to this Mubarak city, forgive each and every one of us. Forgive each and every one of us, my beloved Allah. Forgive all those who have come to Madina Tayyiba, all those who reside here in Madina Tayyiba. Forgive the entire ummah of Nabi Pak sallallahu alayhi wa sallam. Oh Rabbi Kareem, forgive our parents, our wives and children, our brothers and sisters, our family members and the entire ummah of Nabi Pak sallallahu alayhi wa sallam. Ey Rabbi Kareem, let Islam and Hidayat spread throughout the continents. Nabi alayhi salatu wasalam concern was mankind around the globe. Ey Rabbi Kareem, change the condition of our hearts. Forgive our major sins and minor sins. Sins that we committed knowingly or unknowingly in the light of day or darkness of night. Ey Rabbi Kareem, forgive the sins of our eyes, of our ears, our tongues, our hands and feet, our heart and mind. Oh my beloved Allah, oh my Rahim Allah, my Kareem Allah, most forgiving Allah. Distance us from nafs and shaitan, especially here in Madina Sharif. Ey Rabbi Kareem, give us the himmat and courage to control our gazes, our tongues, our hands, our feet, our heart and mind. Ey Rabbi Kareem, we are turning towards you. We are ashamed of the sins that we have committed in our entire life. نادم ہے ہم شرمندہ ہے اے رب کریم ہمارے حال پر رحم فرما کرم فرما تیرے سوا ہمارا کوئی سہارا نہیں تیرے سوا کوئی ہمارا نہیں او my beloved Allah we acknowledge that indeed we are the most sinful ones but where else can we go my Allah where else can we go my beloved Allah we are turning towards you my beloved Allah bless us all with good health Bless each and every one with good health, spiritual and physical. We are spiritually sick, we are physically ill. Clean and purify our hearts of malice, of greed, of pride, of arrogance, of jealousy. Rabbi Kareem, bless us, our wives, our children, our parents and the entire ummah with long life, with good health, with prosperity. Rabbi Kareem, bless us with your qurb, with your marifat, with yaqeen in you, with trust and tawakkul in you. Rabbi Kareem, bless us with your marifat. Bless us with the muhabbat of Nabi Pak sallallahu alayhi wa sallam. Give us the ishq and muhabbat of Nabi alayhi salatu wa sallam to such an extent that it becomes extremely easy for us to follow every hukam of Nabi Pak sallallahu alayhi wa sallam. 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hospitals clinics amongst us wherever they may be if they are sick and ailing give them shifa اے رب کریم those who have no children bless them with pious and righteous and healthy children And those who have children, make them righteous, make them pious, make our children sadqa-e-jariya for us. Make

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Ey Rabbe Kareem, unki hifazat farma. Protect our children from the fitnas of the world, may Allah. They are living in and growing up in very, very dangerous times. Ey Rabbe Kareem, sare alam ke andar jitne bhi deeni kaam ho rahe hai sabko qubool farma. 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And the Imam says, Allahu Akbar, so close to the Rosa Mubarak of Nabi Paak sallallahu alayhi wa sallam. And they pass by the grave of Nabi alayhi salatu wa sallam towards Jannatul Baqi. Hey Rabbe Kareem, how fortunate those souls are. When our time of departure comes, let us be one amongst them. Give us a small patch of the ground of Baqi, by Allah. We know we are not deserving of that patch.

Ambedkar removed the difficulties, hardship, pain and suffering of mankind around the globe, and especially the Ummat of Nabi alayhi salatu wasalam in Palestine, Chechnya, Bosnia, Kashmir, Afghanistan, Pakistan, Sudan, Somalia, all over the world, wherever the Ummat is suffering, remove the suffering and pain. Ambedkar bless us with all the goodness that Nabi alayhi salatu wasalam begged for us. Bless the Ummat with that goodness, and of all the mischief, corruption and fitnas he asked for protection from, protect us and the entire Ummat of Nabi Faq sallallahu alayhi wa sallam. You are well aware of the good wishes, the good desires, the aspirations, the tamanna in the hearts of each and every one who has gathered here and raised his or her hand before you, my beloved Allah, in the city of Madina Sharif, so close to the Masjid of Nabi alayhi salatu wasalam. Ya Rabbi Kareem, fulfill the good wishes, good desires and aspirations. And you are well aware of the difficulties, the hardship, the pain and suffering of each and every individual. Remove the difficulties, the hardship, the pain and suffering, my beloved Allah. All those who have requested for du'as, they have written for du'as, they have phoned for du'as. Rabbi Kareem, we make du'a on behalf of all of them. Fulfill their good wishes, desires, remove their pain, suffering. رَبَّنَا تُقَبَّلْ مِنَّا إِنَّكَ أَنْتَ السَّمِيعُ الْعَلِيمُ وَتُبْ عَلَيْنَا وَتُبْ عَلَيْنَا وَتُبْ عَلَيْنَا إِنَّكَ أَنْتَ التَّوَّابُ الرَّحِيمُ وصلى الله تعالى على خير خلقه سيدنا ونبينا وشفيعنا ومولانا محمد وآله وأصحابه أجمعين برحمتك يا أرحم الراحمين.

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Respected brothers and all other listeners, I was just thinking what to speak on this morning, and just when the Imam Sahib made salam, then this ayat from last night's recitation of the Quran Sharif came to mind. It is an ayat of the Quran Sharif which we have heard many times, and especially when it comes to Eid al-Adha, when we are making Qurbani, then at that time we recite this dua. Inna salati wa nusuki wa mahyaya wa mamati. But what is the message in it? Nabi alayhi salatu wa salam is told to say, Inna salati or nusuki, where say my salat, my sacrifice, my life and my death is for Allah tabaraka wa ta'ala. Rabbil alameen. La sharika lah. There is no partner that Allah tabaraka wa ta'ala has. We must not associate any partners with Allah Ta'ala. I'm just giving you the meaning. And then Nabi alayhi salatu wasalam is told to say, وَبِذَلِكَ أُمِرْتُ. And it is with this that I have been ordered and commanded. And I am the first of the ones to submit. Now this ayat teaches us ikhlas. There was no one who had more ikhlas and sincerity than Rasulullah sallallahu alayhi wa sallam. There was no question of Nabi alayhi salatu wa sallam doing anything without sincerity, without ikhlas. So it is a lesson for us, for the mu'mineen, for the believers, that all our actions and deeds must be with ikhlas. I mentioned this many times in the lessons that we have in our classes, that you go to any school, any college, any university, nobody asks you there that are you doing your BA course with sincerity and ikhlas? Are you becoming a doctor? You're becoming a surgeon? Or you are becoming an engineer or a scientist with ikhlas? Nobody asks that question. That if you are learning with ikhlas, then we will pass you in your examination. And if you are not learning with ikhlas, then we will fail you in your examination. Neither do they ask that question in the madaris, in the Darul Ulooms. Darul Ulooms recently, and that is normally the closing time for all the madaris, Ramadan time, just before that they have the examinations and they have the graduation ceremonies. No student was told that we will only qualify you and pass you if you had ikhlas in your studies. No one asked that question. Why they don't ask is because we cannot see the ikhlas in the heart of a person. It's not in our capacity to know whether this person did that amal with sincerity or not. If a person has to be asked that, did you read your salat of fajr this morning with ikhlas, with sincerity? Every person can say, yes, I read it with ikhlas. But there could be somebody that was pulled and dragged out of his bed and brought to the masjid, a young boy or a child. So anyone can say that I did everything with ikhlas. When we are giving charities, I can announce loud and clear and boldly that I did it with ikhlas. I gave my charity openly so that everybody may see and they also may contribute. Now who can judge whether what I am saying is the truth or it's a lie?
If I am doing some publication and printing, I can always say that it is with ikhlas. If a person gives a beautiful bayan, he gives a beautiful speech, he is an orator, or he is a master in flowery speech, then he can also always say that I gave it with ikhlas. Now who is going to check and test whether it was with sincerity or it was for name and fame? Nobody can check. Only Allah tabaraka wa ta'ala can judge. And He will be the judge. He is the judge. He knows even now, but on the day of Qiyamah He is going to expose it and let everybody know whether that person did that amal with ikhlas or whether there was no ikhlas and no sincerity. There was some other motivation behind it. A lot of effort was put into this ikhlas by the Sahaba Ikram radiallahu ta'ala anhum ajma'een, by the Tabi'een, the Tabi'een, the Awliya, the Mashayikh. Look at the incidents in their lives. In the midst of an amal sometime, we're not talking about farz namaz that we have to make, but whenever it came to any other amal, and even in the farz namaz, look at the Hajj of some of our great Awliya-i Kiram. Look at the Labbaik that of some of them. In everything, their first concern was, is it for the pleasure of Allah Ta'ala? Or is it for name and fame? I say, most of our invitation today is towards ourselves. Everyone wants that his name must be recognized. If I am giving a dawat towards Allah Ta'ala, then I must be recognized, not the deen of Allah Tabaraka wa Ta'ala. That what a powerful da'i ila Allah I am. How much of propagation I am doing. When I am doing publications, that's the same niyat. Now again I am saying that we are not the judges. We can't say who is doing it sincerely and who is not doing it sincerely. Only Allah Ta'ala is the judge, because that is niyat. We are fasting, for whom are we fasting? Therefore this fasting is something that Allah tabaraka wa ta'ala kept and made it farz and obligatory upon us. And He declared that fast is for me. And I am going to give the reward of this fasting. Because only that person can fast who has got sincerity. The person who has got no sincerity, he cannot fast. Because he can eat and drink and then pretend that he is fasting. Therefore, Akbar al-Awadi said very beautifully, قوم ہے قرآن سے قرآن رخصت قوم گم صوم ہے ایمان سے ایمان رخصت صوم گم. Like how we say boom, finish, everything finished, just like that he says it. قوم ہے قرآن سے قرآن رخصت قوم گم, meaning that the ummah of Rasulullah صلی اللہ علیہ وسلم, the Muslim Ummah, it will gain its elevation, it will gain its status, it will gain respect, it will gain dominance in the land, it will gain superiority when it is going to follow the Qur'an Sharif. If we are going to follow the Qur'an Sharif and the Sunnah of Nabi alayhi salatu wasalam, then it is going to bring us respect and honor, and that is mentioned in the Hadith Sharif also. Where Nabi alayhi salatu wasalam says, إِنَّ بِحَاذَ الْكِتَابِ, that it is with this Qur'an Sharif that people of the ummah will get elevation. And if they are not going to follow the Qur'an Sharif, then it is going to bring them down. So Nabi alayhi salatu wasalam, when he is being told to say that, it is for us, that our actions and our amal, there must be ikhlas in them. That hadith sharif, inna Allah ta'ala bihaza al-kitab yarfa'u bihaza al-kitab aqwaman wa yadahu bihi akhari. So therefore, as I'm saying, that nobody asks this question in any school, college, university or darul ulum, whether you are doing your cause with ikhlas. Because only Allah ta'ala knows whether we are doing it with ikhlas. But the beauty is that the passing in the eye of Allah Ta'ala is going to be dependent on ikhlas. The examinations of this world we can pass.
And we can give our charities, we can make our salat, we can make hajj upon hajj and umrah upon umrah, and we can have publications upon publications, and we can do everything. But the passing of the examination by Allah tabaraka wa ta'ala is going to be based on ikhlas. Therefore says Sulaiman Nadawi rahmatullah alayhi, he said, amai se rahe ya ke vai se rahe, wahan dekhna hai ke kai se rahe. No matter what kind of labels and titles people put on us in this world, we have to see in the akhirat what Allah tabaraka wa ta'ala has to say about us. Look at Hazrat Ali radiallahu ta'ala knows that very famous incident, little children of history also know, that he is in the midst of a battle and an enemy of Islam. When Hazrat Ali radiallahu ta'ala knows is just about to take his neck off, he spits on the face of Hazrat Ali radiallahu ta'ala. Now it is very easy to relate this incident, and many times I have related it too and you have heard it too. But if you have to just ponder over it, that it's a battlefield, it's in the midst of battle, and as Ali radiallahu ta'ala, he gets the upper hand, and the enemy is determined to take his neck off. The enemy is not there just to watch the face of Hazrat Ali radiallahu ta'ala. He's ready with his sword to take off the neck of Hazrat Ali radiallahu ta'ala. Now when Hazrat Ali radiallahu ta'ala gets dominance, and when he's about to take his neck off, he spits on the face of Hazrat Ali radiallahu ta'ala. Now at that time, any one of us or anyone in any army, any military, any soldier, at that time what will happen to him? I'm talking about a Muslim soldier or any soldier. But the person will get even more angry. Whatever anger the person had is going to be multiplied. What does this person think of me, spitting on my face in this state? Now that's the moment Hazrat Ali radiallahu ta'ala lets him go. He steps aside, which means that he put his own life into danger, because now he is giving an opportunity to the enemy to take his neck off. That means he put his own life into danger and he stepped out. Allah tabaraka wa ta'ala also look at his system, that he puts the thought into the heart of that enemy, that ask him this question, that now when I spat on your face, at that time you moved out, whereas that was the time that you should have taken my neck off. So that Ali radiallahu ta'ala tells him that up till then I was fighting for the sake of Allah. My niyat was nothing else except for the pleasure of Allah. This whole jihad was for the pleasure of Allah ta'ala. Enemies came to attack the Muslims, and the Muslims had to defend. And in that battle now you came under my sword. So this whole jihad was for the pleasure of Allah ta'ala. But when you spat on my face, then it became anger for my nafs. Now if I had taken your neck off, it would have been for the pleasure of my own nafs, my own ego, and not for the pleasure of Allah ta'ala. Therefore I left you. Immediately the person said, Ashhadu an la ilaha illallah wa ashhadu anna Muhammadan abduhu wa rasul. Oh, he accepted Islam. Now what is it that brought him into Islam? It was the ikhlas of Hazrat Ali radiallahu ta'ala. The books are filled, ahadith of Nabi alayhi salatu wasalam, Quranic ayat, and yet this is the thing that we neglect most in our lives. Everything we just do for the sake of show. I'm talking about myself. We are all weak, so we have to check our own amal, because I said we are not the judges of a person's ikhlas. We don't know. Every person will say, I did it for the pleasure of Allah ta'ala. Look at the incident of Abul Hasan Nuri rahmatullah alayh. The 10 barrels that come of beer or wine for the Khalifa of that time, for the ruler of that time, and he smashes 9 and leaves behind 1. When he's arrested and brought there, then he said, but why did you leave out 1? He said, because when I was smashing, at that time I was smashing them for the pleasure of Allah ta'ala.
But then the thought came that you are such a powerful, courageous, brave person that you're not even scared of the king and the ruler, and therefore you are smashing all the barrels of wine that are being offloaded. So at that time, straight away, I left the last room. Because now it was not for the pleasure of Allah Ta'ala. So this is something that they made an effort on. Now we have to look what is the niyat behind our programs, our publications, our distribution of charities and everything else that we are doing. If a person is given one little hamper also, we must have the photographer there, take his picture, put it in the newspaper and say so and so is receiving a hamper from this organization or that organization. Now I am not saying that we must not promote the organizations. I am not saying that it is haram to advertise what projects we are engaged in, that we are giving charities, we are doing publications, we are doing this, we are doing that. That is not haram. They say we want the people to know so that they can contribute, so that they can come into Islam or whatever our niyat, Allah Ta'ala knows. But put ourselves in the place of that person that is receiving that hamper. Would we like our mother that her photograph must be taken and put into the picture, into the newspaper? Would a person like that his own sister, his own daughter, her picture must be taken, she's receiving a hamper, a zakat gift, or lillah, or fitrah, or sadqah? Where is the dignity of that person? We talk so much about respect and dignity of mankind. What about the dignity of that mu'mina or that Muslim person? Tomorrow his children will take out that photograph and say, Daddy, you were in the line for zakat. It was an embarrassment. His children will say, oh mommy, where did you go into that line? When they will grow up. So give it to them with respect, with dignity. Advertise the project, we do this, we do that, with sincerity and ikhlas. But why take their pictures and their photographs and put it into newspapers and magazines and collection pamphlets and everything else? So there's a great lack of ikhlas. It is a pity that we don't even work on this, because Allah tabaraka wa ta'ala, He is going to judge us on ikhlas. That if we did anything for His pleasure, then He's going to reward. But that does not mean that for His pleasure, because there's going to be no pleasure if we are going to do against the Quran and Sunnah, and where we are going to bring about some kind of humiliation, disgrace and embarrassment for some Muslim, then can Allah Ta'ala be pleased with it? But we're not prepared to use our aqal. When it comes to our nafs, then we don't want to use our aqal. So therefore Allah Tabaraka wa Ta'ala Himself makes Nabi alayhi salatu wasalam say, if Nabi alayhi salatu wasalam is saying it, which amal of Nabi alayhi salatu wasalam was going to be without ikhlas? In the night of Mi'raj, didn't Nabi alayhi salatu wasalam present to Allah Tabaraka wa Ta'ala, At-tahiyyatu lillahi wa salawatu wa tawqibat. So Nabi alayhi salatu wasalam, everything of his was for the sake of Allah Ta'ala. His oral worship, his ibadat, his zikr, his tilawat, his charities, his caring of for the poor, for the needy, for the destitute, his jihad. Everything was for the pleasure of Allah Ta'ala. So the lesson is for us there, that let us now at least make some change in our lives. I mentioned in some other occasion also, then just go to the masajid and see, where there are just 200 musallis or 100 musallis, you will find 10,000 pamphlets of what timetable for Ramadan. Now look at the duplication, look at the wastage. After a few days, the people will take all that and dump it somewhere. Because we want an advertisement of our product to go into the masajid. Now the masajid have become advertisement boards for our products. It wouldn't have been possible to go inside the masajid. Inside the masjid, can anybody stand now and start making announcement? I sell shoes, I sell clothing, I sell soap and I sell oil and I sell this and I sell that. Nobody can do that. People will chase him out of the masjid. That masjid is not for advertisement of your products.
Now, how else can we get into the masjid? Well, this is the way of getting into the masjid. That put one small article on Islam and you are in the masjid. And after that have 10 pages filled with advertisements. Brothers, these are things that people won't speak about because it affects many of us. But there is a need for it. That let us check our niyats, that why am I doing this? What is my niyat behind this? If a person wants to give charity, does he require an advertisement of his products? May Allah tabaraka wa ta'ala give me, give you and the ummah ikhlas in amal. When ikhlas will come, then only noor will come in the heart. Otherwise we will do ibadat, zikr, tilawat, but will remain dry worshippers, nothing else but dry worshippers. There won't be any noor in our ibadat, zikr, tilawat. And as a result, we'll remain on the ground. We're not going to take off. And Allah Ta'ala is very merciful, very forgiving, very, very compassionate, loving, kind. He wants to see us enjoy the best of dunya and the best of akhirat. Allah Ta'ala does not want us to suffer in this world and in the qabr and in the akhirat. Therefore, through the Anbiya alayhi salatu wasalam, through Rasulullah sallallahu alayhi wasalam, through the Sahaba ikiram, tabi'in, tabi'in, tabi'in, mashayikh, Allah tabaraka wa ta'ala teaches us, or He gives us opportunities to repent, to turn towards Him, to seek from Him. And this is the month of Ramadan, where Allah ta'ala's mercy and forgiveness knows no bounds and no limits. So turn towards Him, beg of Him, say, Ya Allah, forgive the past, and I'm pledging that I don't want to return to those sins anymore, and make my future bright and shiny, and bless me with the best of this world too, and the best of the akhirat too. Wa akhir da'wana alhamdulillahi rabbil alamin. May Allah ta'ala bless the ummah with the best of dunya, the best of akhirat. May Allah ta'ala remove the difficulty, the hardship, the pain and suffering of mankind around the globe, and especially the ummah of Nabi alayhi salatu wassalam. Allah, Allah, kaisa pyara naam hai, aashiqon ka meena aur jaam hai. Allah, Allah, kaisa pyara naam hai.

على الله محمد رسول الله. And where is ikhlas? The hearts of the Ahlullah, the hearts of the pious and righteous, the hearts of all mashayikh who are truly kamil, then their hearts are reservoirs of ikhlas. Our hearts are not like that. Our hearts are empty. Now we want to bring in some water into our empty hearts. So where are we going to bring it from? If a person has got containers, he's got jars, he's got big, big drums, big, big tanks, but he's got no water in it. He's living on a farm and he depends on the water that is in the tanks. So what must he do? He must go to the dam, he must go to the river, he must go somewhere and bring water and put it in there. Or when it is going to rain, then the water is going to come. So just as this person will have to bring the water from somewhere and fill up those tanks, from the reservoir he will have to get some connection, then he will have his tanks filled. So like that, we also have to get some kind of a connection with those reservoirs for ikhlas to come into our lives. Otherwise our whole life will just carry on like that. But we must never lose hope. There's no such thing as losing hope. We must not say it's impossible to get ikhlas in our lives. There's no question of impossible. Allah Ta'ala would not have made ikhlas compulsory if it was impossible. Can Allah Ta'ala be zalim? Na'uzu billah. Allah Ta'ala is unjust, unfair. He is demanding from us something that's impossible. What kind of an Allah Ta'ala will that be who is demanding something impossible? Yes, we can say that sometimes certain things you have to make some effort. But then what is it that we are not making any effort for? For everything some effort is required. Even to chew the food we require some effort. Everything is placed on the dastarkhan at the time of iftar. So we don't just take it and swallow it, we still have to chew it. So even for that we have to make some effort. Even if everything is ready and given to us in a plate, so why should we not make that little effort for the pleasure of Allah tabaraka wa ta'ala? Because if you're going to get ikhlas in our a'mal and actions, then that ikhlas will bring all the rewards. We are hoping for great, great rewards on our actions. Then when will that reward come? It will come when we got ikhlas in that amal. So as I said, that we must not lose hope. Many times I have mentioned this. That those people who say that, well, I don't seem to have any ikhlas, so leave out namaz, roza, zakat, hajj, then can he bring ikhlas in there? How can you bring sincerity when there's no amal left? If there is no container, if there is no vessel, if there is no tank, then in what are we going to fill up? There has to be some container, some vessel in which we are going to fill. Without that we can't fill. So if there is going to be no amal at all, we say, well, yesterday when I was reading Quran Sharif, I think there was not much ikhlas, so therefore leave out Quran Sharif recitation. So now we are going to leave out the recitation, now where will ikhlas come then? Ikhlas will come when we are going to continue with the recitation but change our niyat. Let our niyat be pleasure of Allah Ta'ala and not the makhluk and the creation. Makhluk and creation, what can they really give us? Qiyamah Day, will they be of any help to us if we did it for them? Qiyamah Day, how are they going to help us? Allah Ta'ala will say, now go and ask for your rewards by those people for whom you did it. If you did it for the pleasure of the creation, so now go and ask the creation to give you the rewards. If somebody builds a house for Mr. A, and when the house is complete, then he goes to Mr. B and then says that, I want the payment for the construction of this house. So what will Mr. B say? Did you build it for me?
Who did you build the house for? He said, I built it for A. So now you built it for A, then why you come in asking B for the payment? Payment also you must go to Mr. A. So Qiyamah Day will be told that for whom you did it, now go and ask him. So all the time we wasted also in this world then. We took so much of effort, we did namaz, roza, tilawat, charities, everything. And now Qiyamah Day is nothing. In the world the person got sometime a little bit of praise. That look at Mr. So-and-so, what a generous person, and look at what big check, fat check he gave. And sometimes those fat checks bounce also. Some bounce very high. So many people, so many organizations have been given checks. Big, big announcements were made. Newspaper reporters were there. And then after that they said there was no funds in the banks. But the man's name came away in the paper. He gave so much. So many checks bounce. Ask me, because we were also running organizations those days. Where people used to send checks. So what is the purpose of all that? What are we going to get in the akhirat? Yes, if that person came away into some difficulty, it's a different issue. But from day one the person has no intention of even meeting up his commitment, then what's the purpose of it? Rather give 1 rand, 2 rand, 10 rand. So ikhlas is something that Allah tabaraka wa ta'ala wants. That's what he sees. That ilm also is not going to be of any help on which there's no amal. And that amal also is not going to help if there's no ikhlas in it. And the stage that is even higher than ikhlas is radha bil qadha. So it is Allah tabaraka wa ta'ala's fazal that He is giving us the opportunity to do something. That is also His fazal. Now all He requires of us is to make our intention correct. Now that much also if we cannot do, then who do we blame? Can we say it's impossible to make the intention correct? Does it take time to make the niyat right? Look how simple Allah Ta'ala made it. Make your intention correct. Niyat must be right. Now is that a very difficult thing to make the niyat right? But yet that is where the test is. Because we don't get praises from the people, then we think that now what benefit was there in this amal? So that is what Allah Ta'ala wants to see. Is it for the people or is it for Him? And then when this person is going to do it for the pleasure of Allah Ta'ala, Allah Ta'ala is not going to conceal it, He's going to make it known. We don't have to go and make it known. That mustn't be our niyat at all. But all the good deeds and good actions of Hazrat Shaykh Abdul Qadir Jilani Rahmatullah Ali, Bayazid Bustami Rahmatullah Ali, Sayyid Ahmad Rifai Rahmatullah Ali, the Sahaba-i Kiram Radiyallahu Anhum Ajma'in, the Tabi'in, the Tabi'in, our Mashayikh. Don't we have volumes written on their lives? Now who wrote all that? And who made all that known? Were they in search of name and fame? Allah subhanahu wa ta'ala makes it known. Somebody or the other who was close to them will tell us that this person was doing this, he was doing this, he was doing that. So this month of Ramadan, let us make an effort on ikhlas. We are fasting, we are making some tilawat, making some tahajjud, making some ishraq and making some other namazes and giving charities and doing other good deeds. Now all that is required is to bring in ikhlas in it. The vessel is there, the container is there. Just connect it with the reservoir of ikhlas. Our homes have taps. Now if a person just does tap fittings only, and then opens the taps and say no water is coming,
Because he had heard that if you have tap, then water comes from the tap. So he went to a hardware shop and connected some taps, golden taps he brought, in his new house. Not even silver ones. And after that he kept opening, no water coming out. He says, well, that man must have spoken a big lie, because I was told that water comes from the tap. So now he's opening the tap, no water coming. So we will tell him, bewakoof, stupid. The tap has to be connected. The pipes have to be connected with the reservoir, or somewhere from where water will come into that tap. The same with the electrical fittings. A person just does wiring only and brings the best of light fittings and best of switches, and then keeps on putting the switch on and off, will light come on? There has to be connection with the powerhouse. If there is no connection, then nothing will happen. You can keep on switching all your life, remain in darkness. So like that, there has to be a connection of this heart with Allah Tabaraka wa Ta'ala. And the connection of this heart with Allah Ta'ala is through ikhlas. If we want that light to switch on in our hearts, everybody wants light to switch on in the heart, then how is it going to switch on? There has to be a connection. And the connection has to be with Allah Tabaraka wa Ta'ala. And how are we going to connect with Allah Ta'ala is to make the amal with ikhlas. There must be masail in that amal. There must be fazail in that amal. We must know masail, fazail, do it properly and do it with ikhlas. Then we've got a connection with Allah Ta'ala. And those are the hearts which will light up other hearts, because there's now light in that heart, so it's going to light up other hearts. How can we explain these things? So what I'm saying is that it's not impossible. Lots of people say, Mawlana, impossible. Just can't seem to get ikhlas in my amal. Can't get ikhlas because we got makhluk before us all the time. People, people, people. We must not do a thing for the sake of people and not leave out for the sake of people. Those who leave it out also for the sake of people, they're also doing riya. Sometimes the desire came to take the Quran Sharif and read. Now you're in the masjid. Now the desire came. And after that you heard some footsteps there, somebody else walking in. So now you say, let me put my Quran Sharif away. Why? Because this person will see me reading Quran Sharif and think that I'm very pious. So now you closed it. So we'll say, now there's also riya, because he left it for the sake of people. Why must he worry? Let them come. Let 1 million people come. Does that mean that if he's in the Haram Sharif, there's 1 million people around him? So now he mustn't make no nafil namaz, no Quran tilawat, no tawaf, nafil, nothing. Why? Because people will see that I'm making tawaf. People will see I'm making tilawat. People will see that I'm making zikrullah. People will see I'm making ishraq, chashra, tahajjud. People will see that early morning this person is in the Haram Sharif. So will anybody be able to make any ibadat after that? So neither do a thing for the sake of people, nor leave out for the sake of people. Do for the sake of Allah Ta'ala and leave out for the sake of Allah Ta'ala. May Allah Ta'ala bless us all with ikhlas in all our action and amal. Ji, 5 minutes more.

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0: 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Ulama Ikram, most respected brothers, the surah of the Quran Sharif which I recited, it is a surah which little children have also memorized at the madrasas and the maktabs. And also many of you are familiar with the incident that Allah Tabaraka wa Ta'ala has mentioned in this surah. It is something that is discussed quite often, and especially those who go to Makkah Mukarrama, then along the line, somewhere in the discussion of the Kaaba Sharif, this incident is mentioned about how Allah Tabaraka wa Ta'ala protected the Kaaba Sharif from the attack that was planned on the Kaaba Sharif by Abraha and his forces. Since we are relating most of the things at present to the conditions which are prevalent in the world, and especially the attack which is taking place on Afghanistan for the past 18 or 19 days, relentless bombing, merciless bombing, but Allah Tabaraka wa Ta'ala is showing these enemy forces that if Allah Ta'ala is with, if Allah Ta'ala is of, Allah Ta'ala's ma'iyat is, if someone has got, then no matter what the enemies may plan, but Allah Ta'ala can cause their plans to go astray. Their plan was that within 3 days they will wipe out the Taliban, Afghanistan will be flattened, and they will install a new government. They had already declared the supremacy of their air power within a few days. But after so many days, still they haven't shaken up the Taliban's defenses. This is nothing but the qudrat of Allah Tabaraka wa Ta'ala and the assistance of Allah Ta'ala. As I mentioned last night, that the facts which came through of those four people which have become shaheed from the Harkatul Mujahideen, although the Pakistani borders were closed and they had to go above the mountains because the family had requested that those bodies be brought over to Pakistan. But from their blood, there was such fragrance. After 72 hours, there was still fresh blood flowing from their bodies. And thousands of people are witness to this, and they are all from Pakistan. And it's not an old incident. It's a very, very recent one, just yesterday. That there are so many witnesses to that, that there was such fragrance from their blood of one or two of those shaheeds that it was definitely not the fragrance of this world. And where did we hear of fragrance in blood? So it is a sign of Allah Tabaraka wa Ta'ala's help and nusrat being with them. However, I've repeatedly mentioned in my past few bayans, the recent bayans, that Allah Ta'ala creates certain conditions and we become very restless and excited and full of anxiety and worries at times. But as long as the ummah has got iman, has got yaqeen, and has got amal-e-saliha with them, then In all conditions they are successful. If somebody becomes a shaheed too, he is successful. And if the person returns as a ghazi too, he is successful. So in this surah, Allah tabaraka wa ta'ala discusses this force of Abraha and how it was destroyed. We cannot go into all the details, but just to refreshen our minds and to just recall this incident so that it gives us a lot of courage and himmat, that Allah tabaraka wa ta'ala talks about the people or the companions of the elephant. Allah ta'ala says, Alam tara kaifa fa'ala rabbuka bi ashabil fil. Did you not see what Allah ta'ala did to the companions of the elephant? Now this incident took place about 50 days before the birth of Rasulullah sallallahu alaihi wasallam, just about 50 days before his birth. So he could not have seen the incident with his own eye, because Nabi alayhi salatu wasalam was born about 50 days after this incident, so he could not have seen it with his own eyes. But Allah ta'ala says, Alam tara kaifa fa'ala rabbuka bi ashabil fil, to show how true and how authentic and how reliable this incident is. And of course, just 50 days prior to his birth meant that after Nabi alayhi salatu wasalam became 8 years of age or 10 years of age or 15 years of age, then there would have been still so many people at that time living who witnessed this incident with their own eyes. And it was there to remind the Quraysh of Makkah that just as you have seen with your own eyes how Allah Ta'ala sent the birds and destroyed these people who had come to destroy the Kaaba Sharif. The Kaaba Sharif is a creation of Allah Tabaraka wa Ta'ala because of Allah Ta'ala wanting to send Rasulullah Sallallahu Alaihi Wasallam into this world. If Allah Ta'ala had not decided on sending Rasulullah Sallallahu Alaihi Wasallam to mankind, then there would have been no Kaaba, there would have been no Qibla, as you heard many times. Na masjid na masjid ke unche minare, na qibla na kaaba na makkah madina. Na masjid na masjid ke unche minare, na qibla na kaaba na makkah madina. Gar Muhammad na hote to kuch bhi na hota. So Kaaba Sharif, if Allah tabaraka wa ta'ala could have protected with the ababil, then Allah tabaraka wa ta'ala has got his qudrat, he has got his might, he has got his power to protect Rasul-e-Pak sallallahu alayhi wa sallam, on account of whom Allah ta'ala brought into existence the whole universe. So if you are going to oppose him when he is going to proclaim prophethood and nubuwat, then you must not think that you will be successful and you will be victorious. Outwardly there may be some kind of a victory for a little period of time, but it will be just on the surface of it. But in reality, Rasul-e-Pak sallallahu alayhi wa sallam is going to be successful, he will be victorious, and he will conquer and rule above these lands. So straight away they were given that warning. Nevertheless, so Rasul-e-Pak sallallahu alayhi wa sallam is told that, did you not see how what Allah ta'ala did to the companions of the elephant, how he dealt with the people of the elephant, this, how Allah ta'ala dealt with them, did you see? Now what was it? It was Abraha. He was appointed the governor of Yemen. Now at that time, we know the two major blocks. It was the Roman Empire and the Persian Empire. Constantine the First, when he accepted Christianity, then he declared Christianity to be the state religion. And people were then persecuted, they were tortured, there was forced conversions, and we all know the history that goes with it. But he declared it to be the state religion. Now being a state religion, so throughout the empire, the effects of this religion were being felt. Over those areas, those countries, those places over which the Roman Empire had control, so the effects of this religion also spread there. So much so that Syria, Yemen, parts of Yemen, parts of Africa, and especially Ethiopia, the present-day Ethiopia, all these areas were affected. So this Abraha was appointed as the governor of Yemen by Najashi. He was appointed by the governor of Yemen, so he saw that the people of Yemen, they are

saw that these Yamanis, and they are going all the time to Kaaba Sharif, and they are making tawaf of the Kaaba Sharif. And the Arabs from other lands too, they are going to Kaaba Sharif to make tawaf. Because although they had not yet accepted Islam, Nabi alayhi salatu wasalam had not yet proclaimed any prophethood or nubuwwat. Nabi alayhi salatu wasalam was not even born as yet. He was only born about 50 days after this incident. But the Kaaba Sharif was respected by even the Quraysh of Makkah, although they were mushrikeen, but they still respected the Kaaba Sharif. They used to make tawaf of the Kaaba Sharif. They used to make dua at the Kaaba Sharif in their own way. Therefore it is declared that at that time, whoever believed in the oneness of Allah Ta'ala, as long as he believed in the oneness of Allah Ta'ala, then he will get salvation. Because there was no prophet at that time to really guide them. So they had to believe in the oneness of Allah Ta'ala. To look at the sun, the moon, the stars, the heavens, the earth, the waters of the ocean, their own bodies, the creation of Allah Ta'ala around them, and to recognize that there is some creator of the heavens and the earth, and that is one Allah. Then that was sufficient for them. So amongst them was Hazrat Abdul Muttalib, the grandfather of Rasulullah Pak sallallahu alayhi wasallam. So these people all respected the Kaaba Sharif. So Abraha, he did not want these people to go to the Kaaba Sharif. So he decided to build a very, very beautiful church in Yemen. So he built a beautiful church, massive. He decorated it with gold, with silver, with diamonds and with pearls and anything that you can think of. He made it really very, very attractive. So that these people, when they will go to Makkah Sharif, they will look at the Kaaba Sharif and say that this Kaaba Sharif is just a little block. The stones also are cheap and there is no real beauty in it outwardly. Therefore we must now go and do what Abraha is asking us to do, and that is to make tawaf of his church, the tawaf of his Kaaba which he built. He called it his Kaaba. So he wanted them to come and make tawaf there. And he passed this message around that now nobody will be allowed to go to Makkah Sharif. They must remain here and they must make the tawaf here. Now outwardly he thought he had a very good plan. But they did not know that the Kaaba Sharif was not the stones. It was the tajalli of Allah tabaraka wa ta'ala which is cast in that ground, that piece of ground. And those stones have got their significance because of being part of that area which we term as the Kaaba Sharif. Otherwise if the tajalli of Allah ta'ala is not there, then it will have no real value at all. But even if the Kaaba Sharif does not have any covering over it, there's no ghilaf over it, then too, the people who have got hearts, they can see the noor in that block. No matter how beautiful a building you can build somewhere else, but that noor and of Allah tabaraka wa ta'ala's tajalli, where can they get that? So that nuraniyat and ruhaniyat that is there, that nobody can take anywhere else. So the Arabs refused to go and make tawaf of his church. And in fact, one late night, we don't say that what he did was right, but they were not Muslims, they had not accepted Islam, they were still from the pre-Islamic era. So one person went into that church and he soiled the church. He made a mess in the church and then he ran away from there and came back to Makkah Sharif. And then also some Arabs had lit up some fires around there. The wind blew that fire and part of it caught on fire. So Abraha became very furious. Now here is again that intoxication of power. That intoxication of power, that he said that now I'm going to make sure that I'm going to destroy that Kaaba, because they refuse to listen to me, they refuse to respect this Kaaba of mine, and they refuse to make tawaf here, yet mine was more attractive and more beautiful than that Kaaba that they have in Makkah Sharif. So he set out with an army. And along the line, the tribes that came in defense of the Kaaba Sharif, he destroyed them. So he got more strength and more power. Now again, if we have to look at what is happening, that here along the line, those tribes that were there, when they came into defense of the Kaaba Sharif, then because they were small in number and he had a huge army, and also there were 13 huge elephants that were with, the Arabs had not seen elephants before, so they thought the moment these people come with, the moment I'm going to go with these elephants and the Arabs are going to see the elephants, then they're going to raise their hand and we are going to destroy the Kaaba and return. So along the line, those tribes that tried to defend, they said that we are not going to allow you to go and destroy the Kaaba Sharif. So he destroyed them, he flattened them. And he kept on progressing and moving.

0: until he came to an area just a little outside Makkah Sharif. When he came and camped there, then from there he sent a message. He sent a message to the Meccans, the leader of whom at that time was Hazrat Abdul Muttalib, the grandfather of Rasulullah Pak sallallahu alaihi wasallam. So he sent this message that, "O you people of Makkah, we are not your enemies." I'm going to give you in that same language, that we are not your enemies. We haven't come to fight against you. We do not want to destroy you. Our fight is not with the Meccans. We have come here to destroy the Kaaba Sharif. If you do not put up resistance, then we will destroy the Kaaba and leave. But if you put up resistance, then we will destroy each and every one of you. Now this was the message that he conveyed. Now this is what we mean by that intoxication of power. Now he thought that he flattened the people along the route and he was victorious, so therefore there is nothing but success for him and victory for him. So when he sent this message with Hanata Himyari, Hanata Himyari came and conveyed it to Hazrat Abu Talib, Abdul Muttalib. Hazrat Abdul Muttalib gave a very simple and straightforward reply. He said that the forces with which he has come, even if all our Arabs get together, we will not be able to fight and we will not be able to defend and protect the holy Kaaba. So go and inform him that as far as I am concerned, the Kaabatullah is Baytullah. It is the house of Allah Tabaraka wa Ta'ala. It is Allah Ta'ala's house and his Khalil built this house. So Allah Ta'ala will protect his house if he wants to protect. And if he does not protect, then that is his will. But it is his house built by his Khalil, his friend, and Allah Ta'ala, it is in his power, he can protect that house. Now there was wisdom in what he said. Of course, we are talking about pre-Islamic times. As yet, Nabi alayhi salatu wasalam was not even born. So he said that, convey this message. So Hanata Himyari said, "No, you come with me and I will introduce you to him and you discuss with him whatever you have to." Now when Hazrat Abdul Muttalib came over to discuss with Abraha, now Abraha, what he had done is when he camped outside Makkah Sharif, he told his people that go around and in all the stables, whatever animals you find, raid them and bring them away. So amongst those animals were 200 camels also of Abdul Muttalib, which they raided and they brought over. Now when Hazrat Abdul Muttalib came to discuss with Abraha, so Abraha saw his stature, saw his personality, saw his figure, saw that great countenance of his. Allah Ta'ala had blessed Hazrat Abdul Muttalib with a great personality. So when he looked at him, he himself was overawed and he stepped down from his throne and he made him sit together and then he started discussing and he said, let's negotiate. In other words, let's negotiate that you do not come into opposition and let us go in and destroy the Kaaba Sharif. So the surprising thing was that Hazrat Abdul Muttalib, instead of discussing the Kaaba Sharif, what he said that the Kaaba Sharif belongs to Allah Ta'ala, it is his house, he will protect it. I am interested in my 200 camels. Return my 200 camels. So he said, "I thought that you were a great leader of the Meccans and you were so concerned about the Kaaba Sharif, and here you're not even talking about the Kaaba Sharif, he didn't even mention it, and you are concerned about your 200 camels. What is 200 camels in comparison with the Kaaba Sharif?" He said the same thing. He said that the Kaaba Sharif is Allah Ta'ala's house, he will protect, I want my 200 camels. So Abraha thought that he is a foolish person. So he gave him the 200 camels, and you take your 200 camels and go. So he came back with the 200 camels and he slaughtered. He sacrificed all those 200 camels in the name of Allah. He was a muwahid. It means that he was a muwahid. He sacrificed it in the name of Allah. Then he asked his people to go away towards the mountain tops. Makkah Sharif, you have seen there are so many mountains around there. He said, "You all go away to the mountain tops. Make it empty." And then he took a few friends and a few people, pious according to their times, and he went to the door of the Kaaba Sharif. And then he prayed and he made dua to Allah Tabaraka wa Ta'ala. The gist and the khulasa of which is this, that he said, "O Allah, do not let the plans of these enemies of yours supersede your plans. O Allah, they have decided to come and destroy the Kaaba Sharif. They have decided to imprison the neighbors of the Kaaba Sharif." He went on with his dua, pleading to Allah Tabaraka wa Ta'ala that, "O Allah, you protect this house of yours from the plans and from the mischief and from the designs of these enemies of yours." He made a lot of dua and then they moved away from there. On this side he is making the dua, And on that side, Abraha now is preparing to march forward. In the meantime, that one elephant of his, which was the leader of all the elephants, the name of that was Mahmud. And it was mighty animal. It was very strong. And why he brought those animals, why he brought those elephants, was that they were used in Yemen. If they had to demolish buildings, then they didn't have to use hammer to demolish. They used to use these elephants. They used to tie the string, the chain round there and tie it round the building and pull, and the building comes down. So he thought that is exactly what he's going to do with the Kaaba Sharif. But when he started moving that animal towards the Kaaba Sharif, the animal just wouldn't get up. That animal Mahmud, that elephant, never, they would not get up. Now he was very surprised. They're beating it, they're moving it, they're trying to push it, but nothing is happening. It's flat. The moment he turns its face a little bit towards Syria or towards Yemen, the elephant gets up and wants to move in that direction. Now he was at a loss. And when that animal moves that way, then all the others want to move in that same direction too. But the moment he moves it towards the Kaaba Sharif, it goes flat on the ground and it doesn't want to move. Now this was Allah Tabaraka wa Ta'ala's help and nusrat. And just then Allah Ta'ala sent those flocks of birds. And this is what Allah Ta'ala describes in this surah. أَلَمْ تَرَ كَيْفَ فَعَلَ رَبُّكَ بِأَصْحَابِ الْفِيلِ أَلَمْ يَجْعَلْ كَيْدَهُمْ فِي تَظْلِيلٍ Did we not, did he not, that means Allah Ta'ala, did he not make the treacherous plans of these people, of Abraha and his army? Did not Allah Ta'ala make the treacherous plan go astray? Did not Allah Ta'ala fail their plan? And how did he fail the plan? Because this flock of birds that came, Allah Ta'ala says, وَأَرْسَلَ عَلَيْهِمْ طَيْرًا أَبَابِيلٍ And we sent against them flock of birds. And what were these birds doing? تَرُمِيهِمْ بِحِجَارَةٍ مِّن سِجِّيلٍ These birds, they had three pebbles. One in their beak and two in their little feet. And they came over those enemies and that forces of Abraha. And when they let go those pebbles, then it one went through the head of the person that was mounted on that elephant, and it went then through the animal, and that was the end of the person and the animal itself. And in the same way, so many others that were in the forces, the same thing happened. It brought about the destruction. Allah Ta'ala himself gives in it a very beautiful way. He says that what kind of destruction it was. وَأَرْسَلَ عَلَيْهِمْ طَيْرًا أَبَابِيلَ تَرْمِيهِمْ بِحِجَارَةٍ مِّن سِجِّيلٍ Firing these pebbles, Allah Ta'ala says, what kind of pebbles they were? Of baked clay. And then, فَجَعَلَهُمْ كَأَصْفٍ مَأْكُولٍ He made them like a barren ground, like an open field. And what is in that open field? Stalks and straw, of which the corn has been eaten up. That means useless. Allah Ta'ala made them absolutely useless. Those few that remained together with Abraha, Allah Ta'ala caused them to suffer from such sickness and such disease, which spread like cancer through their body, that by the time Abraha reached Yemen again, there was nothing left on his body. The flesh kept falling off from his hands, from his face, from his feet, and he was left with nothing, and he came and died in Yemen. Allah Ta'ala showed this incident to the people of Makkah Sharif and gave them a very, very important lesson, that here, just as I protected my house from the evil design and the mischief of the enemies, those who had come to destroy my house, this is how I destroyed them. Then be careful, be warned, that if you are going to tackle my Nabi, if you are going to be in opposition to my Nabi, if you are going to think that you will be able to defeat my Nabi, then take a lesson from this incident. I have the power and the might and the qudrat to send the same kind of ababil against you too. Or I will bring you together in opposition to each other in the battle of Badr or in other places where you will be destroyed. And finally Allah Ta'ala will give conquest to Rasul-e-Pak sallallahu alayhi wa sallam, and then he will be the dominant one. So the lesson was already given to them. Now for us, we take a lesson from this, that these type of threats and everything will be in its place, and it will happen. It has happened right from that time, and it will continue until the day of Qiyamah. All that is required is for the believers and for the Muslim Ummah to have taqwa, to have trust in Allah Tabaraka wa Ta'ala, and to defend Islam, not just by words and speeches, and not just by singing praises of Islam and the Quran, but by bringing Islam and the Quran Sharif into our lives. The Taliban are not fighting on the strength of their arms and ammunition and weapons. They don't even have an air force, they don't have a navy, they don't have anything really to be talked about. It is really baffling, it is surprising, it is something that is so convincing that even in these times when people do not want to believe in karamats and they do not want to believe of Allah Ta'ala's nusrat and help and madad, how Allah Tabaraka wa Ta'ala has caused these enemies to try their level best and struggle to bring the Taliban to their knees. What is it? It is that quwwat of iman that they have got. If it had been Saddam Hussein or anybody else, by now they would have raised their hands and 400,000 of their troops, which were, had all the modern day technology, they would have given up. Why? Because they didn't have that kind of taqwa, they didn't have that kind of tawakkul in Allah tabaraka wa ta'ala. So therefore they were relying and trusting on their planes and on their weapons and everything else. But again I repeat that it is the duty of the Muslim Ummah to make use of the means and to prepare against the enemies just as they come with their forces, just as they come with the modern day technology and equipment, and just as they come with their air force and with the navies and with everything else, then it was the duty of the Muslim Ummah to also have such a kind of a navy and air force. But what do we do when the Muslim Ummah who has got it, and those countries which have got everything in their possession, when they become hypocrites and munafiqs, then of course we have nobody else to turn to but Allah tabaraka wa ta'ala. That Allah ta'ala must either give them hidayat or Allah ta'ala must topple them and replace them with governments who have got Islam in their hearts. Wa akhir da'wana alhamdulillah.
1: Hey, Durud Sharif, while the people are completing this salat.

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sisters listening at the madrasa, those listening over receivers, this is one of those informal majalis, informal, unscheduled. However, in the love of Nabi alayhi salatu wasalam, when there was a request from some brothers that we should have some Naat Sharif majlis, and in fact the request came from a brother of ours who is a resident of Madina Sharif, but he is at present visiting us here in South Africa. So therefore I could not refuse. And why should I refuse? Because my heart is in Madina Sharif. How can a Muslim's heart be anywhere else? 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Which ever is the city of the beloved, the lover if has to be asked that which is your most beloved city, then he will say the city in which my beloved resides. As simple as that. There's no great logic required to understand it. So if in sensual love that is the condition, then what about spiritual love? The real love is spiritual love. Nabi alayhi salatu wasalam's muhabbat and ishq, if a person has in his heart, is a true ashik of Nabi alayhi salatu wasalam, and he has to be asked that which is your most beloved city. Can that person say Durban, Johannesburg, Cape Town, if he's a South African?
Or if the person is from Lumbumbashi, I just checked one name, they say one place, Lumbumbashi. It's a South African airline, flies to Lumbumbashi. So now can that person say my most favorite city is Lumbumbashi? Wherever it is. Or give one of the other funny names. Any ashiq of Nabi alayhi salatu wasalam will say my most beloved city is Madina Sharif. It's a different thing that he will reside wherever Allah Ta'ala wills. Every person can't go away there. Sahaba ikram radiyallahu anhum ajma'in. There's about 10,000 Sahaba's graves in Madina Sharif. Where did the rest of them go? They made hijrah to other parts of the world to spread the deen of Islam. So therefore the deen of Islam has to continue spreading. And people engaged in the khidmat of deen will have to continue working wherever they are. Yes, those people who are retired, those who got nothing more to do now, or they are not doing anything much. So then they go and settle there. Or the pull is so much from there that even if they're doing something, you just can't seem to resist the temptation to settle there. Then it is a different thing. So shahr-e mehboob hoga jahan bhi kahin, aashiqon ka suna hai wohi hai watan. Phir madine ki lazzat ko main kya kahun, kaash hota madine mein mera watan. This kash kash that we make, hi, hi, I wish, we make over so many things. Over so many things we make, I wish. Our wishes never finish. Our desires don't end. And there's nothing wrong in wishing many, many things. If a young person wishes that he gets married to a nice, compatible, pretty young girl, nothing wrong with it. If a person, for the sake of halal livelihood, if he wishes that I wish I get some nice good business where I can earn halal and provide for my family, for my children, and spend on the poor, the needy, nothing wrong with that. So I'm not saying that wishes other than the wish of settling in Madina Sharif are not permissible. We must understand everything in its proper perspective. It's permissible, and sometimes we have to wish so many different things, we have to wish and make dua and go in that direction in an area there is no Islamic activity. People are coming into Islam, they've got no madrasa, no maktab, nothing. Reverts don't have anybody to guide them. Or even if they are old Muslims, that they too don't have any kind of facility to learn and educate themselves. At such a place, if a person says, I wish there was a madrasa established here, I wish there was a masjid here, I wish that some kind of educational activity take place for these people, then can anybody say that wish is not permissible? We will say he'll be rewarded on that wish. So here we are talking about a particular thing, and that is settling in Madina Sharif for protection of our iman. For protection of our iman. Because Dajjal will not be able to enter Madina Sharif. Dajjal is sure to come. Ahadith of Nabi alayhi salatu wasalam clearly point in that direction. When he is going to appear, Allah Ta'ala only knows. But the little fitnas of Dajjal have already started. All the music and everything else, everywhere is that fitna. It's no more considered as even anything objectionable or haram. In fact, ahadith are being searched for. Quranic ayat are being quoted for the permissibility. Then look at everything else that's happening there in Makkah Sharif, Madina Sharif. So those are the Dajjali fitnas. But Dajjal himself will not be able to enter Makkah Sharif, Madina Sharif. Angels will guard it. Once again, that beautiful couplet of Hazrat Shah Badr Alam Rahmatullah Alayk comes to mind, which by now I think most of you have already by heart. عزیزوں کو مجھے ایک راہ

I wish to inform my friends, he says. Azizo ko mujhe ek raaz, I want to give you one secret. That if you want to have your Islam and Iman protected and safeguarded, then it is not going to be possible or it's going to be very difficult anywhere else. Then come and settle in Madina Sharif. And I've explained this in detail locally here and even in my bayans in Madina Sharif, I explain this very, very clearly what it means. Because somebody could say that there are lots of fitnas in Madina Sharif too. Then how are we going to protect our Iman? But it's going to be extremely easy there in comparison with the outside world. If a person wants to protect his Iman there, it's easy. If Allah Ta'ala has given him some kind of income, then there is no need for greed. From the hotel to the Haram Sharif, from his house to the Haram Sharif and back. Just go and make some necessary purchases and finish, relax. Make ibadah, zikr, tilawat, salat and salam, istighfar. How easy, how beautiful. Every azan of Masjid al-Nabawi alayhi salatu wa salam, entering his room, entering his home, entering his ears and proceeding in the direction immediately after azan or long before azan. Whenever the desire comes in the heart that I want to go and speak to my beloved Nabi sallallahu alayhi wa sallam, I want to pour out my heart. No need for preparation, no visas required, no tickets to purchase, nothing. So if the person wants to protect his Iman, then it is easy. If he doesn't want to protect, then he can go anywhere. He can live next to the Baytullah Sharif too, he won't be able to safeguard himself if he doesn't want to. If he wants to protect his gaze from haram, then it's easy there. But if he doesn't want to, then it's not going to be easy. Then in the Haram Sharif it's going to be more difficult because now he's making tawaf with the ladies. So every time his gaze will go up. And instead of the Baytullah Sharif, he will be focusing his attention somewhere else.

بہت مشکل ہے مومن کو کہیں باہر بسر کرنا. It's going to be very difficult for the mu'min. When all the fitnas are going to spread, to spend his time somewhere else, to be outside Medina Sharif. Therefore, Imam Malik Rahmatullah Alayhi, his love for Medina Sharif was so intense, that he never wore shoe in Medina Sharif. But I've explained this many times, and I will repeat whenever it comes to mind, that there are certain things which we categorize as a hal. It's a condition, a very special kayfiyat and condition in the heart of a person. And at that time he does certain things which are not necessarily a mas'ala. It is not a question of compulsory. He didn't tell his students that you also must never wear a shoe in Medina Sharif. So it must not be done for show off business. One person, when cigarettes were allowed there, so he was walking without shoes. And everybody was talking about how pious he is, that he walks without shoes in Medina Sharif. Then one day I saw him myself. He left his hotel room, he was smoking away, and then just came near the masjid and he extinguished that cigarette. Can that be love of Medina Sharif? So it must not be done for show business. There was a real hal that he didn't even eat for many days because he didn't want to relieve himself in Medina Sharif, in the homes there, because it could be that Nabi alayhi salatu wasalam in his time, it could have been land there on which he walked, so he didn't want to relieve himself. But now can we make that a mas'ala for every haji and every umrah maker, that now all these hotels could have been one time a ground, open ground, where somebody walked there, Nabi alayhi salatu wasalam or his companion, so now you can't use those toilets. How difficult life will become. So there are certain things which are hal, a special condition. And we must appreciate that Allah tabaraka wa ta'ala gave in the ummah of Nabi alayhi salatu wasalam such kind of people also. We must appreciate it. But don't judge people in accordance with that standard. Don't gauge people with that gauge. We must go by the Sharia, what it allows, we must accept it and allow the people to make use of those concessions given by Sharia. But he didn't wear his shoes in Medina Sharif. And he didn't want to even leave Medina Sharif during the latter part of his life. He didn't want to leave Medina Sharif. He was always wanting to remain there so that he may pass away there, he may die there. But one time the desire overcame him to go for Umrah. Very intense desire to go for Umrah. But again that thought came to his mind that if I go, then on the way I may pass away, or I may pass away there, whatever it is, but I want to die in Medina Sharif. That was his hal. So he went off to sleep. In the dream he saw Nabi alayhi salatu wasalam. And he asked Nabi alayhi salatu wasalam a question, Ya Rasulallah sallallahu alayhi wa sallam, how long am I going to live? How long am I going to live? If Nabi alayhi salatu wasalam told him 2 years, 1 year, 10 years, so then he'll go and come back. So instead of giving any answer, Nabi alayhi salatu wasalam just raised his five fingers like this. That's all. And the dream ended. Now he was even more confused. What does it mean? 5 minutes, 5 seconds, 5 years, 5 hours, 5 days, what does it mean? So Ibn Sirin Rahmatullah Alayhi was the greatest interpreter of dreams of that time. So he sent his servant to him and said, must say a person saw a dream. Mustn't mention his name. So when the servant went there, Ibn Sirin Rahmatullah Alayhi asked him, who saw this dream? He says, it's definitely not you that saw this dream. So then he had to say it was Imam Malik Rahmatullah Alayhi. Now he's Rahmatullah Alayhi. So he said, indeed, I thought as much, it could have been him. Couldn't have been you. And then he said, Nabi Alayhi Salatu Wasalam, his response or his answer was by pointing those five fingers,
that, O Imam Malik, O Malik, just by way of explanation, that, O Malik, you are such a learned person, such a scholar, such a great muhaddith, such a great imam. Surely you read the ayat of the Quran Sharif. In the Quran Sharif, Allah Tabaraka wa Ta'ala mentions five things, the knowledge of which no one has except Allah. إِنَّ اللَّهَ عِنْدَهُ عِلْمُ السَّاعَةِ وَيُنَزِّلُ الْغَيْثِ وَيَعْلَمُ مَا فِي الْأَرْحَامِ وَمَا تَدْرِي نَفْسٌ مَاذَا تَكْسِبُ غَدًا

0: 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You heard detailed explanation of this ayat also many times. Knowledge of Qiyamah only Allah Ta'ala has. Nobody has. Doomsday, nobody can compute and say, by my computer I worked it out exactly certain date will be Qiyamah. Many people in the Christian churches, this predicted doomsday. They went out with banners and all that, doomsday, tomorrow or next day. They made people sell all whatever they had, give it to the church, and the doomsday didn't come. But their doomsday came away, because they made them give everything away. They made them give everything away, so their doomsday came away. But the next day those priests enjoyed whatever was given to them for the doomsday. So only Allah Ta'ala knows Qiyamah. The rainfall that comes, all the detailed aspects of that rainfall, only Allah Ta'ala knows. I've explained this in detail, that the details of that rainfall, not just looking at the clouds and say it's going to rain. Complete detail. Look at the storm that came here recently. Look at other parts of the world when flood waters come and the destruction that they bring. And it rains for days and days, and nobody can do anything about it. So now who has the detailed knowledge? Who can anybody else have besides Allah Ta'ala? The child that is in the mother's womb, who has the detailed knowledge? This child that is going to be born or not, miscarriage or real delivery will take place. After that also the child will grow up to be intelligent, bright, lawyer, philosopher, scientist, engineer, doctor, or will be first class dud number one, and a headache number one for the parents, or it will be a coolness of the eyes of the parents. This child, what sickness is going to undergo, whether he's going to live for 1 year, 10 years, 20 years, 120 years, how many years he's going to live, who has that knowledge? Only Allah Ta'ala. At last year, whilst we were making tawaf after Asr, or before Asr we made tawaf, and after Asr we are going now to Safa Marwa, and a person was walking with us, he also made his tawaf and now he was going for Safa Marwa Sa'i. Just a few steps he took after Asr Salat and he fell and collapsed and passed away. What a beautiful month, and he was gone, finished. In Riyazul Jannah, the person was making salat, went into sajda and never got up. What kind of lucky and fortunate people these were. And all the other sudden deaths that we are now quite used to, these I gave you one or two that we'll say very mubarak. But sudden, unexpected. But the tsunamis and the earthquakes and everything else that's happening around us, and the shootings and the killings and the murders taking place, and the destruction by gale force winds and flood waters, and number of deaths even in Jeddah, place like Jeddah recently, look at the floods, how many people's lives were lost. In Makkah Sharif, what kind of floods there were just a few days ago. These are things that are happening now, and it's very, very fast and very speedily. So none of us can be very much complacent that we are quite happy, we are young, we are fit, and we are carry on. We just don't know when death will come. We say we are shocked that the person died. We always say we are shocked when a person dies suddenly. What do we say? We are shocked at his death. In fact, these days we must be shocked if a person has to live. If a person lives, we must be shocked that how did he manage to survive another one more day in this kind of atmosphere. In the time of fitna that we are living, and the kind of traffic in which we travel, and the kind of murderers that are in all corners, hijackers and murderers, then we must be shocked and make shukr of Allah Ta'ala, Ya Allah, another day of our life we lived.
1: Kai baar humne ye dekha ke jinka mushayyan badan ta muattar kafan ta. 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
0: 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How often we have seen young people, fit, healthy, everything going for them. Sudden death, the person is gone. When he was buried also, given a nice coffin, itar was put. After some time, when we dug up the grave, na uzve badanta na tare kafanta. These type of coffins must by heart memorize. They are antibiotics. When sins want to cling to us, they are antibiotic. And the person thinks that shaitan and nafs want me to watch this, want me to go to the rave club, disco, take drug, do this, do that. But if sudden death comes, then what? Then what? All the pretense of piety if we have, will all vanish and disappear. Allah Ta'ala must protect me too and protect you too. What has been found on the computers of people, cell phones of people, files of people, letters of people, when they left this world suddenly, wife too and husband too and children too and suddenly. Life is going to come to an end. Nobody says again, don't enjoy the good food, the good clothes, the good car, home. If Allah Ta'ala provides, then while sharing with the poor, the needy, the destitute, make use of it, nothing wrong. But sins, Allah Tabaraka wa Ta'ala does not like. Accidental sin anybody can commit.
1: ये कुश्ती तो है उनसे उम्र भर की, कभी तू दबा ले कभी वो दबा ले, जो नाकाम होता रहे उम्र भर भी, बहरहाल कोशिश तो आशिक न छोड़े. ये रिश्ता मोहब्बत का कायम ही रखे, जो सौ बार टूटे तो सौ बार जोड़े.
0: 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Can any person who is a true lover, if that connection has snapped, then he say, what's wrong with nothing there? I'm quite happy. Then can he be a true ashiq? So there can be such situations where the person got trapped somehow, he fell for some temptation. And the temptation led him into trouble. But now he's crying over it. Regretting, expressing remorse, asking Allah Ta'ala for forgiveness, that can happen. But to be persistent is not the sign of a Muslim. Therefore, a Muslim does not say, Insha'Allah, I'm planning to give up this sin. A Muslim does not say that I'm in zina, I'm involved with a woman, and for 5 years and 10 years we know her. So, Insha'Allah, I'm planning to give up this sin. What does that mean? If Allah Ta'ala wills, then I will give it up. But in the meantime, I don't think Allah Ta'ala wills, so therefore I'll carry on. So is that right? The person must say, I gave it up right now, finish. Then accidental sin, the person got caught again, then he makes sincere tawbah. It is different. But not that I intend carrying on like this for another couple of years, then inshallah, if Allah Ta'ala wills, I'll give it up.

There is a searching for Medina Sharif. The heart is restless for Medina Sharif. My soul is restless for Medina Sharif. Because my beloved Rasul sallallahu alayhi wa sallam resides in Medina Sharif. He rests in Medina Sharif.

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But he doesn't want it to get to the heart of Nabi alayhi salatu wasalam. Look at Abu Dujana, how he's going into the best of the battle. Look at Hazrat Hanzala radiallahu ta'ala, had just made nikah. The first night he was with his wife and suddenly the call for jihad was given. Battle of Uhud was on. And he got up and raced towards the battle. And he became shaheed. The shaheed is not given a change of clothes or kafan. He's not even given ghusl. And he's buried. But Nabi alayhi salatu wasalam said, I saw the angels are giving ghusl to Hazrat Hanzala. So must inquire. So the wife said, yes, ghusl had become farz on him. But he didn't have the time for it. So Allah Ta'ala sends his angels to give ghusl, to give bath to Hazrat Hanzala. Look at the bravery. If we have to go into that direction now, the battle of Uhud, then we can carry on for days. Uhud ke wo dekho Uhud par shujaat ka manzar. Then look at Hazrat Hamza radiallahu ta'ala. Nabi alayhi salatu wasalam himself, tears rolled down his cheeks when he saw the body of Hazrat Hanzala. Hazrat Hamza, Hazrat Musab ibn Umair radiallahu ta'ala, and yesterday also I mentioned, covering his leg, the head gets open. Covering the head, the leg gets open, feet get open. And yet he was a most immaculately dressed person in his young days. Very rich family. And what he went through. So, dekho Uhud par shujaat ka manzar, shaheedon ke khoon shahadat ka manzar. Look at the blood of the shuhada in the plains of Uhud. Together with the blood of the shuhada is also the blood of Rasul Pak sallallahu alayhi wa sallam. When he was stoned, his teeth were shattered. He bled profusely. وہ دیکھو احد پر شجاعت کا منظر، شہیدوں کے خون شہادت کا منظر۔ نظر ڈھونڈتی ہے

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tears fall on his face. Then he gets up, "Oh Abu Bakr, what is wrong with you?" And then Nabi alayhi salatu wasalam takes his saliva and puts it there, and everything is over. No medication in the world and no ointment in the world more better than the saliva of Nabi alayhi salatu wasalam. The wells of Madina Sharif, there's so much of incidents. Nabi alayhi salatu wasalam's saliva falls, salty water turns sweet. So they say, where were these people? They were there in Madina Sharif. Yehi se

Islam spread from Madina Sharif, even in the heavens. Madina Sharif, Madina Sharif, Madina Sharif. Why should it not be? Because Rasulullah sallallahu alayhi wa sallam is there. Angels are desirous of coming down and making salat and salam and going up. It is as if the sky is kissing the green dome. As if the sky is coming down. Jaise chum le. It's coming down and kissing the green dome. That's how it seems. In Madina Sharif, when we look at the sky, then that sky is the same sky that Nabi alayhi salatu wasalam's Mubarak eyes kissed. There's something there. There's not. It's not a tourist attraction that we go and see, visit, and then we come back and say, very beautiful place. There's a whole history.

Again, if you look at Masjid al-Quba, Nabi alayhi salatu wasalam makes hijrat and he comes from the cave and they came out and they moved towards Madinah Sharif. Now to cut it short, so Nabi alayhi salatu wasalam came to Quba. The first thing he did in Quba was the construction of a masjid. According to some, 4 days he stayed in Quba, and according to Bukhari Sharif riwayat, he stayed 14 days. Now there is a process of reconciliation, but we are not going into all that discussion, but whether it was 4 or 14, but Nabi alayhi salatu wasalam first thing started digging the trench for the masjid of Quba. 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Allah Ta'ala is now declaring Masjid أسس على التقوى من أول يوم. From the very first day, the foundation of that masjid was on taqwa. How can it not be on taqwa when the first person to lay the first stone was Rasul Pak sallallahu alayhi wa sallam? He took that first stone and placed it in the direction of the Qibla. And then the Sahaba Ikram, Hazrat Abu Bakr, Umar and others, and everyone is bringing and picking up and putting there, and the foundation is coming higher. Each and every one of them was a Sahabi and a companion of Nabi alayhi salatu wasalam, and Nabi alayhi salatu wasalam was participating in the construction and the building of that masjid. Just a few days ago, on the Saturday morning that we went there to Masjid al-Quba, I mentioned to these friends, I said, all our masajid, I don't see any exception in our country and practically all countries of the world, besides Makkah Sharif, Madinah Sharif, take all these countries of the world. It's only now that we have engineers, we have architects, we have electricians, and we have bricklayers, and we have all kinds of people that are required to put up a building. It's only recently amongst the Muslims, and now too we do not have sufficient numbers. But show me one masjid from A to Z built

by believers in Allah Ta'ala and His Rasul Sallallahu Alaihi Wasallam. One masjid. Even this masjid where we are sitting. Who did the major part of the work? Now no one can say that it's not a masjid. It's a masjid and you'll get the full sawab of making namaz in this masjid with jama'at, whatever has been mentioned in the Hadith Sharif. That is not the issue. It's not a mas'ala, again I'm telling you. But look at the difference between the two masajid. There Rasulullah sallallahu alayhi wa sallam, the greatest after Allah, na masjid, na masjid ke oonche minare, na qibla, na kaaba, na makkah, madina, agar Muhammad na hote, to kuch bhi na hota, sallallahu alayhi wa sallam. He is the one actually participating, he is helping, he is laying the stone foundation. Each and every one that was involved in the construction is a true and sincere believer in Allah Ta'ala, in his Rasul sallallahu alayhi wa sallam, in the day of judgment. True and sincere believer, whom Allah Ta'ala already said, Radiyallahu anhum wa radwan. Now what kind of virtue must be of that masjid? Therefore when we go and sit in the Nabi alayhi salatu wasalam on Saturdays, and at other times to sometimes is to come walking, sometimes to come on some camel or something, and is to come there and make two rakat namaz, and the virtue is given of one umrah. So now, that masjid, we know 100% that Nabi alayhi salatu wasalam's feet also walked there. The Sahaba-i Kiram walked there. What great virtue. So therefore it's a nishan-e-Nabi hai ye masjid Quba ki. It's a nishan of Rasul-e-Pak sallallahu alayhi wa sallam. Masjid-e-Nabawi came after that sallallahu alayhi wa sallam. Inshallah, if Allah Ta'ala gives life someday, we'll discuss these things in detail.

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When we look at the dar wa diwar of Medina Sharif, the walls, the gullies of Medina Sharif, yes, of course they're not leaving anything of the old Medina Sharif anymore there. Allah Ta'ala give them hidayat. It seems that they are hell-bent for destroying everything that can remind you of the old Medina Sharif. It is only now, because of a lot of pressure from the outside, that certain things are being saved. And why are they being saved? Because now they want to go more into tourism. So they must have something to show the tourists. How it would have been if they had preserved the house of Hazrat Abu Ayyub Ansari radiallahu ta'ala an, when Nabi alayhi salatu wasalam first descended. They could have cordoned it off and kept it. King's palaces can be guarded. So what is it difficult to have such places guarded? But as I said, most of it is now being destroyed, making way for new buildings. 5-star hotels and malls, shopping malls. Madine ke dar, but still, the Baqi is the same. Alhamdulillah, they haven't put up a shopping complex on Jannat al-Baqi. They could have helped if one would have come up there too. So at least there you can go and say it's an original piece of land, original piece of ground, original. When you're standing there, it's original. No tile, nothing. It's on the ground. Exactly the same. Cave of Hira, as I mentioned last night also, Allah Ta'ala made it such that right on top of the mountain. Billion qasams, you can say, Nabi alayhi salatu wasalam did come into this cave. Madine ke dar.

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regarding the Sahaba Ikram radiyallahu ta'ala anhum ajma'een, who were together with Nabi alayhi salatu wa salam in the construction of Masjid of Quba. My beloved Allah, you declare that they are people who really love purity of their bodies and souls. And you also love those who love purification. My beloved Allah, clean and purify our hearts. Clean and purify our hearts. Just as you purified the hearts of the Sahaba Ikram radiallahu anhum ajma'in, and they loved purification. And you loved them because of their purification and their purity of their hearts and souls and bodies. Ya Allah, grant us complete purification. Clean our hearts of malice, of greed, of pride, of arrogance, of envy, of jealousy. Bless us with hearts that you give to the awliya-i-siddiqeen. Make us yours and become ours. Bless us with the best of dunya, the best of akhirah. Fill our hearts with your muhabbat and the love of Rasul-e-Pak sallallahu alayhi wa sallam. Bless us with the tawfiq of making amal on the teachings of the Quran and the sunnah of Nabi alayhi salatu wa sallam. Unite the hearts of the Muslim ummah around the globe. Unko ek bana de aur nek bana de. Give hidayat to the enemies of Islam. Bless them with Islam and Iman. It's not difficult for you, my beloved Allah. But if they have become stubborn, obstinate, and they made up their mind, they will continue the tyranny, the persecution, the torture. They will continue with the raining of their missiles and bombs upon the innocent Ummah. Then, my beloved Allah, remove them from the surface of the earth like the Aad and the Samud. ہمیں صحت دے, عافیت دے, سلامتی دے, عزت والی زندگی دے. اے رب کریم, عزت والی زندگی. اے رب کریم, bless us with a life of respect and dignity. 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Those who are weak, give them strength. Those who are in financial difficulties, remove the difficulties. Those who have no children, bless them with pious children. Those whom you have blessed with children, make them nek, salih. Coolness of the eyes of the parents, make them all Allah wala. 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

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Bless the Ummat with that goodness. Protect us from all the mischief, corruption and fitna that He asked for protection. Protect our wives, our children, our brothers, our sisters, our family members, our children, our grandchildren. My beloved Allah, protect all of us. Protect the Ummat of Nabi alayhi salatu wasalam. You are well aware of the good wishes, desires, aspirations of each and every individual who has raised his or her hand before you this part of the night. Fulfill their good wishes, good desires. And you are well aware of the difficulties, the hardship, the pain and suffering of each and every individual. With your fazl and kindness, remove the suffering and pain. رَبَّنَا تَقَبَّلْ مِنَّا إِنَّكَ أَنْتَ السَّمِيعُ الْعَلِيمُ وَتُبْ عَلَيْنَا إِنَّكَ أَنْتَ التَّوَّابُ الرَّحِيمُ وَصَلَّى اللَّهُ تَعَالَى عَلَى خَيْرِ خَلْقِهِ سَيِّدِنَا وَنَبِيِّنَا وَشَفِيعِنَا وَمَوْلَانَا مُحَمَّدٍ وَآلِهِ وَأَصْحَابِهِ أَجْمَعِينَ بِرَحْمَتِكَ يَا أَرْحَمَ الرَّاحِمِينَ.

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is the city where my beloved stays or that is my watan so if that is the case of the lovers of this world then what about the enjoyment phir madine ki lazzat ko main kya kahun if my beloved is in madina sharif then what can I say of the enjoyment if only my place of residence had been Madina Sharif. How fortunate are those people who are so close to the Rauza Mubarak of Rasulullah sallallahu alayhi wa sallam. I have mentioned many, many times whenever I recited this Naat Sharif. That is their good fortune. Allah tabaraka wa ta'ala gives to whomsoever he pleases, whatever he pleases. We can desire, we can ask Allah tabaraka wa ta'ala, we can also express our wish that we were there in Madina Sharif, but we should not look down upon people of Madina Sharif or Makkah Sharif. They are so fortunate. Those minor sins that they commit or those mistakes and errors that they make, they just go to the Multazam. They go and make a tawaf of the Kaaba Sharif. They go and cry under the Mizab-e Rahmat. They raise their hands before Allah Tabaraka wa Ta'ala.
facing the Kaaba Sharif, or they go and kiss the Hajr-e Aswad, or they touch the Rukn-e Yamani and make dua, or they drink Zamzam and make dua, or they make an Umrah and make dua on Safa and on Marwa and between the green lights. How fortunate! Within a few minutes they are in the Haram Sharif, and every virtue of theirs is multiplied 100,000 times. Every tasbih 100,000 times. 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Every subhanallah 100,000. Every ren, every riyal they give as charity 100,000 times sawab. And in Madina Sharif multiplied by 50,000 times. So where can we compete with them? But again I repeat that no matter how far the person is, he can be millions of miles away from Madina Sharif, but if he is making ittiba of Rasulullah sallallahu alaihi wasallam, if he is obedient to Rasulullah sallallahu alaihi wasallam, if he is following in the footprints of Rasulullah sallallahu alaihi wasallam, then he is close to Rasulullah sallallahu alaihi wasallam, irrespective of where he is. He can be on moon, he can be in Mars, he can be anywhere. He can be in any part of the world. But if he is making ittiba of Rasulullah sallallahu alaihi wasallam, then he is with Rasulullah sallallahu alaihi wasallam. And if he is there right at the Rosa Mubarak, but he is showing rejection of the sunnats of Nabi alayhi salatu wasalam, he is showing rejection of the ahkam of Allah and his Nabi alayhi salatu wasalam, that right there in Madina Sharif also the person is indulging in vices and evils and sins, as happens nowadays when people are gathered there by the millions. So no matter how close the person may be physically, but spiritually he is far, far away. So no person has to be disappointed that I cannot be there, I cannot make it there, I cannot stand there. Wherever we are, make it tiba of Nabi alayhi salatu wasalam. 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of the sunnats of Nabi alayhi salatu wasalam. That's a shortcut route. No requirement for plenty of wazifas. With this hope that Allah Ta'ala will reward following the sunnats of Nabi alayhi salatu wasalam, the person is on the shortcut route to Jannah. But I mentioned in my Jummah Bayan too, and I repeat, that whenever we talk about the sunnat of Rasulullah sallallahu alaihi wasallam, our mind only goes onto the sunnat of miswak, sunnat of eating, sunnat of drinking. Indeed, these are also major sunnats of Nabi alayhi salatu wasallam. But these sunnats are not that difficult. Especially the sunnat, when must we eat the sweet meat, the zarda and the jalebi and the suji, when must we eat it? After the biryani or before the biryani? That sunnat everybody wants to find out. Maulana, what is sunnat? Must we eat this sweet after the biryani or before the biryani? So the sweet sunnat we want to find out. Because it is sweet, that is easy. But isn't there a sunnat way of Nabi alayhi salatu wasalam's life? When he went into the home, how did he talk to his wives? Isn't there a sunnat? How did he talk to his children? Isn't there a sunnat? I'm discussing akhlaq from since the beginning of Ramadan after the Zohar prayers. So this is what we are discussing. That is there not a sunnat way for that also? When Nabi alayhi salatu wasalam went into the house, he made salam. He was always cheerful. He even assisted and helped his wife, Hazrat Aisha radiallahu ta'ala anha. Look at the hadiths that she has reported. How considerate he was.
Nabi alayhi salatu wasalam, how loving he was, how caring he was, how sharing he was. So isn't that a sunnat also? When it comes to Nabi alayhi salatu wasalam's transactions and deals, and his buying and his selling, wasn't there a sunnat way there? Nabi alayhi salatu wasalam's salat, is there not a sunnat way of performing that salat? Nabi alayhi salatu wasalam's fasting, is there not a sunnat way of keeping that fast? Or was that fast just kept and after that Nabi alayhi salatu wasalam, na'uzubillah, engaged in gossip and ghibat and idle chit chat? Was that the sunnat way of fasting? So the shortcut route to Nabi alayhi salam, the shortcut route to Jannat is following the footprints, following the tariqah of Nabi alayhi salatu wasalam. And whenever we say the tariqah of Nabi alayhi salatu wasalam, it is easy to say it. People make announcements. We must follow the way of life of Rasulullah sallallahu alayhi wasalam. So what does that mean? Is it only the sunnat of miswak, sunnat of eating and drinking? We have to bring these sunnats, and these are the sunnats that will bring peace and harmony and unity. It will create tranquility in the person's own heart, serenity. It will bring joy, it will bring happiness, it will bring sukoon, it will bring a connection with this Allah. Because Allah tabaraka wa ta'ala has said, قُلْ إِن كُنْتُمْ تُحِبُّونَ اللَّهِ فَاتَّبِعُونِي يُحْبِبْكُمُ اللَّهِ. The gist, the meaning, the khulasa, that if you want to become the beloved of Allah tabaraka wa ta'ala, then what must you do? Nabi alayhi salatu wasalam has announced it, that if you want to become the beloved of Allah ta'ala, then fattabi'uni, follow my way. Then Allah ta'ala will love you. The mahbubiyat, the love of Allah tabaraka wa ta'ala that this person will get, will be on the ittiba of Nabi alayhi salatu wasalam. So he says, shahre mahbub hoga jahan bhi kahin, aashikon ka suna hai wohi hai watan. 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

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How, I don't know how many people Allah Ta'ala reward them with the best of reward in dunya and akhirat. But practically every day of this month of Ramadan, somebody or the other is phoning from Madina Sharif, SMSing, Walna, we couldn't wait your salam, we couldn't wait your salam, couldn't wait your salam. وطن میں مگر دل مدینے میں ہے. Allah Ta'ala must accept the salat and salam that they are presenting. For I truly believe that when they are going to say that that weakest link of your ummah in Durban, the weakest in your ummah is, he has conveyed his salat and salam, then Nabi alayhi salatu wasalam will inshallah, because it is reported in the Hadith Sharif that whosoever conveys salam at the Rauza Mubarak, he listens to it personally and he replies. So his reply we believe in, that he'll say wa alaykum as-salam, whoever gives that salam. So that is the dua that we are receiving. If we are told that when somebody you meet, you make salam, and what does that salam mean? That I assure you that you are safe. I am not going to cause you any harm. May you have peace in this world, in the qabr, in the akhirat. May you enjoy the ni'mats of Allah tabaraka wa ta'ala, protection, salamati in dunya and akhirat. And it's a dua. If you have to open up this, just this word salam, you can go on for 1 hour. So when Nabi alayhi salatu wasalam, if he is going to respond, then we can imagine. So we must not consider ourselves as worthy of that. But it is his ihsan if he gives a reply to our salam. Otherwise, do we really deserve the reply? But if he gives a reply to our salam, it is his ihsan. Aap chahe hame ye karam aap ka. Aap chahe hame ye karam aap ka. Varna hum chahne ke to qabil nahi. Oh Allah, if you love us, oh my beloved Rasul sallallahu alayhi wa sallam, if you love us, then that is your ihsan, your favor upon us. I am not worthy, I am not deserving of being loved. Aap chahe hame ye karam aap ka, warna hum chahne ke to qabil nahi. So considering ourselves as weak, we must beg of Allah Ta'ala. By this majlis is majlis of Islah. Those who expect high powered tafsir of fiqh, or those lessons which take place in madaris, then they could be disappointed. That is not the maqsad of this majlis. The maqsad of this majlis is to create himmat in the hearts, to make amal on that ilm which we have acquired. We have ilm, but we don't have the himmat to make amal on it. But inshallah, it is the experience of many people who have sat in this type of majalis with ikhlas, that that himmat which they did not have, Allah tabarak wa ta'ala gave it to them. May Allah ta'ala give me, give you, and the ummat ikhlas in our amal, and the tawfiq of amal on the ilm that we have. May he change the condition of our lives. May he become ours and make us his. 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Forgive the sins of our eyes, of our ears, of our tongues, our hands and feet, heart and mind. My beloved Allah, forgive us, forgive the ummah of Rasulullah sallallahu alayhi wa sallam.
make us yours and become ours. Ya Rabbi Kareem. Oh my beloved Allah. Oh my most beautiful Allah. Become ours and make us yours. Agar ek tu nahi mera, to koi shay nahi meri. Jo tu mera, to sab mera. Falak mera, zameen meri. My beloved Allah, if you are ours, everything will be ours. If you are not ours, nothing will be ours. Change the condition of our lives. Change the condition of our hearts. Fill our hearts with your muhabbat and the muhabbat of Rasulullah sallallahu alayhi wa sallam. Bless us with the ittiba of Rasulullah sallallahu alayhi wa sallam. Take us on the road that leads to Jannat. Take us on the road that leads to Rasulullah sallallahu alayhi wa sallam. Take us on the road that leads to you. Distance us from all those actions and deeds which are displeasing to you and your beloved Rasul sallallahu alayhi wa sallam. Those who are sick and ailing, give them shifa. Those who are sick and ailing, give them shifa. Those who are weak, give them strength. Those who are in financial difficulties, remove those difficulties with plentiful of halal rizq. Oh my beloved Allah. Those who are in depression, give them joy and happiness. Unite the hearts of parents and children, husbands and wives, brothers and sisters. The ummah of Rasulullah sallallahu alayhi wa sallam. Ek din marna hai, aakhir maut hai. Ek din marna hai, aakhir maut hai. Mere Allah, we don't know when that maut will come, when that death will come. When Israel alayhi salam will visit us, we don't know. Where he is going to meet us, we don't know. Where he is going to extract our souls, we don't know. My beloved Allah, don't let him find us in a disco, cinema, theatre, adultery, fornication, popping drugs in our mouth, watching some filthy film on the television screen, watching some porn site on the internet. For any kind of haram action. When the time of our departure comes, take us to Madina Tayyiba. Bless us with Shahadat in Madina Tayyiba, Baryal in Baqi. Bless us with all the goodness that Nabi alayhi salatu wasalam asked for us. Bless the Ummah with that goodness. And from all the corruption, mischief, fitnas, Nabi alayhi salatu wasalam asked for protection. Ya Allah, protect us. 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

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Since the beginning of Ramadan, we have been doing muraqabah of maut, this part of the time, that's after the Taraweeh prayers. We have covered many, many different angles, and I've explained repeatedly over the nights the purpose of having this muraqabah of maut rendered and recited. Because we are all living in this world which is filled with temptations. We are all living in a world that is full of fitnas, full of temptations. All around us there is nothing but temptation. Wherever the person is working, there is temptation. One person said, I'm working all night in a company or in a business. I am the only rooster, only hens there. Now obviously, this person, how much of temptation for him? Now he wants to know what must he do. He is trying to change his life, he wants to get closer to Allah Ta'ala, he wants to bring ibadah, zikr, tilawat in his life. He wants to bring obedience to Allah Ta'ala's commands. I say this is the environment that I'm in. So like that in the schools, colleges, universities, everywhere, we can't say now leave all those things and go away on the mountain tops or into the jungles. We need different kinds of faculties. Now that is our weakness, the weakness of the Muslim Ummah. That if you have to look at the years gone by, the amount of money that was wasted, weddings, walimas, lavish feasting, and all kinds of expenditure which had absolutely no value, all gone down the drain. And it runs into millions and millions of rands. Now that is what the Muslim Ummah should have done. The Muslim community should have established their own universities, their own colleges, their own institutions of learning, and created the right environment. But if we don't have it, then we'll say that the person must try his level best wherever he is. Try his level best to whatever extent he can make amal, he must make amal. And over the weakness, then he'll make tawbah istighfar. But what is it that will prevent him from engaging in those sins and falling for those temptations? It is either the muhabbat of Allah Ta'ala or the fear of Allah Ta'ala's azab and punishment. These are the two things. Now, if the person does not have a level of muhabbat and love for Allah Ta'ala which restrains him, and neither does he have that kind of fear of Allah Ta'ala's azab. In the qabr, this will happen, akhirah, this will happen. He doesn't even have that. So neither does he have love, nor does he have fear. So what else are we going to then give him as a prescription? We'll say, well then at least something that you believe in and truly believe in is maut and death. And irrespective of who you may be, in which field you may be, the person can be in any field. So irrespective of who we are and where we are and what kind of position we hold in society and what kind of wealth we have, but this is something that is certain, that death can come any time, any place, anywhere, in any condition. There is no guarantee that the person cannot die in a disco, cinema, theater, adultery, fornication, watching porn sites, popping drugs, as I always say in my du'as, Ya Allah, don't let the angel of death visit us in any of these actions.
Because it's a reality, it's a haqiqat. On the Eid day, a person's body was found in an escort agency. On Eid day, the undertakers informed me that they had to pick up this Muslim brother. And then don't we know of those Muslims that came and those prostitutes that drugged them up and they died. So these type of things are happening. It's happening everywhere. Disaster strikes suddenly. So the person can be in any situation, any condition. So this majlis and this program is not for some philosophical discussion. For that we can have other bayans and programs and listen to other talks. This is philosophy of life. This discussion is the philosophy of life. No matter whether he's a philosopher or he's a scientist or whoever he may be, but that is a certainty. As I've said many times, that two things are very, very certain. Death and taxes. Two things are certain. The poorest of the poor also has to pay some kind of tax. He will pay somewhere VAT along the line. Few items may be exempted, but he too will have to pay. And then look at the number of things in which we are paying taxes. And then look at the wastage of the taxpayers' monies. So death is a certainty. So therefore we discuss this muraqabah of maut, so that at least in the month of Ramadan, we do some kind of training, mental training, that we prepare ourselves mentally, that death can come suddenly. So if there is a temptation, then we straight away realize that temptation can lead you into trouble and make you cry, as we discussed yesterday. Temptation leads people into trouble in this world, in the akhirat. So muraqabah of maut is not to frighten anybody and put fear, and because the Muslim, there is, for him it is a bridge over which he crosses into the hereafter. Al-maut jasrun yusilul habiba ilal habib, connects us with our Allah tabaraka wa ta'ala. So how else can we meet Allah tabaraka wa ta'ala without leaving this world and going into Jannat? So there has to be maut to meet Allah tabaraka wa ta'ala. Those beautiful couplets, I don't know how many times I must have recited. Unke rukh se niqaba jutegi, aaj nazaron ki miraj hogi. 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That veil covering Allah tabaraka wa ta'ala's countenance, those veils of noor covering Allah ta'ala's countenance will be removed. We will be able to see Allah tabaraka wa ta'ala as we see the full moon, that nobody bumps and pushes anybody. There is no need to fight with anybody. You can raise your eyes and see the full moon. Like that, the people in Jannat will look at the full moon. Or they will look at Allah tabaraka wa ta'ala. So the Muslim, to him, it's not something frightening. It's not something that he must be scared of. Of course, because we don't do anything. We displease Allah ta'ala all the time. So therefore, we must have that balance, that one side hope of forgiveness with our istighfar and tawbah, and one side fear of Allah ta'ala's azab that is in its place. But at the same time, we must be desirous that we want to meet our Allah. For whom else are we making all this namazes? For whom did we fast? For whom do we make salatul taraweeh, 20 rakats? And for whom do we make zikrullah, tilawat of the Quran Sharif? And for whom are the people now making tawaf of the Kaaba Sharif? Now all this ibadat, for whom are the people giving charities and sadaqat and khairat and zakat? Everything we say must be for the pleasure of Allah Ta'ala, for the pleasure of Allah Ta'ala. So what kind of a lover of Allah Ta'ala is that, that he's doing everything for the pleasure of his beloved, but he's got no desire to meet the beloved? Can that person be a true lover? That he's got no desire to see the beloved, meet the beloved.
So every Muslim, it should be in his heart to meet Allah Tabaraka wa Ta'ala, who is his beloved. And where else can he get that except in Jannat? And how can you go to Jannat without this bridge of death? Until you don't cross this bridge of death, how can a person then go to Jannat? So if the Muslim is trying his level best, doing the right things, then he must have ummid and have hope and make a lot of istighfar and tawbah over the shortcomings. Then inshallah Allah Ta'ala will forgive him, and after his death he will get on the day of Hashar a crossing of the pul sirat like lightning and entry into Jannat. And that is where then he will be able to see Allah Tabaraka wa Ta'ala. So this is the reason why we do this muraqabah of maut. Otherwise I know there are lots of things that we can discuss. There are so many different topics. But we are not getting the himmat and the courage to make amal on so much that we are listening. So much we are listening to, but how much tawfiq of amal are we getting? So there has to be some kind of a break that has to be put over these temptations. And the only break that seems to work in most cases is if that person truly remembers his death. Especially when he is in a haram establishment or a haram action. Then at that time, if he's a true mu'min and suddenly the thought of death comes, that angel of death can take my soul in this state, suddenly the person can leave this world. How many people went to bed and they slept forever? They slept forever, never got up. In the evening they spoke to the family and then they right switch off the light, now is sleep. They switched off the light and the light of their life switched off also. It switched off, finished. They never got up. How many cases like that? How many people in wrong places, suddenly angel of death takes the soul away? And how many people in good places, they lose their soul? So death is a certainty. So that becomes that break. Doing for the pleasure of Allah Ta'ala. Reminds me, I was in another country, one young person mentioned about his parents. He said that I do all their khidmat, I do everything for them. But yet, they will praise and talk very highly of my brother or some other family member that comes once in a while with some packet of chocolate or sweet. He said they'll talk very highly of him. Yet I do all the khidmat and service. So sometimes I become despondent. I'm doing so much for them and they don't even appreciate. So I said, my dear friend, what do you want? That every time you do some service, you do some khidmat for your parents, then they must have one meeting and pass vote of thanks. Every time they have some vote of thanks for the son. MashaAllah, you did some khidmat. So we'll announce over the radio station, there'll be vote of thanks. I say, if your parents had to say that when you were growing up, that for everything the mother did, for everything the father did, that there must be appreciation and vote of thanks, what would have happened? So I said, remember one thing. You are doing it for Allah Tabaraka wa Ta'ala's pleasure. Do it for His pleasure. Said, do for Allah's pleasure. Then He will give you from His treasure. That's all. He came to the airport to see me off. Then he said, I've engraved it on my heart. Do for Allah's pleasure, He'll give from His treasure. I said, at the most, if the parents thank you too, then what? But if Allah Ta'ala becomes pleased and He starts giving you from His treasures, then what is that in praises of the parents in comparison with what Allah Ta'ala is going to give from His treasures? So do for Allah Ta'ala's pleasure, He will give you from His treasure. So this maut, muraqabah of maut, is for that reason. It's not to frighten. Thus we should be reading more about the ayat of Jannat. Muslim must read about the muhabbat of Allah Ta'ala. Read the verses of Allah Ta'ala's qudrat, power, might, glory. Develop that kind of love that, and keep on looking at all the ni'mats and bounties that Allah Ta'ala has given to us. That is how the muhabbat will increase. Which other way is going to increase? The morning we get up, Ya Allah, Your shukr, Your ihsan, Your fazal.
that I can still see my parents, I can see my children, I can see my wife's face, I can see my way to the bathroom, I can see my way to the shower, I can see my way to the masjid, I can drive my car. Ya Allah, you kept my eyes salamat this part of the morning. Increase the shukr. Ya Allah, I can still hear the voices and sounds, and I heard the alarm also, and I'm hearing the azan also, and now so much of things a person will have to listen to during the day, and I increase in the shukr. So like that, every part of the body he increases his shukr. And thereafter then he looks at his car, he looks at his home, he looks at his business, he looks wherever he's going. The person arrives on time at his business or profession. Now that's again a cause for shukr. How many people get stuck in the traffic? How many people in some accident finish, they don't reach their businesses and professions? How many people were held up, hijacked, murdered, killed? So now this person arrives safely and on time. So now that will increase the muhabbat of Allah Ta'ala. Ya Allah, it is you who made it easy for me.

driving past in our car. So at that time again, cause for shukr. ND 3590 30590, please remove your car. So now that again will make the person think that, Ya Allah, it's your ihsan upon me that you gave me. And even if the person had to take bus or he had to take a taxi, again shukr. Ya Allah, at least I can afford to take this taxi, take this bus. What if I didn't have that kind of money also? How many of them are walking just because they can't afford that 20 rand and 10 rand also for bus fares? So how much of ni'mat Allah tabaraka wa ta'ala has given? Now when the person is going to look like that, then he'll increase his shukr. One day we were returning from one town where I had gone for some program, and it started raining very heavily. Obviously, and it was just the time for closure of business. Now people were coming out, hordes of people coming out and rushing to bus stops and everything else, and heavy rain now. And many of them were standing and waiting. Now in the rain, they suddenly got caught, sudden downpour. And now we're driving past, so I stated to a friend of mine, he's here also. I said, at least we can do this much, that Ya Allah, all these people who are standing here and waiting for buses and waiting for taxis, how much of your ihsan upon us that we are driving past in our car and going back to our town or city. Now these people, we don't know when they will reach home or when they will get the bus, when they will get the taxi. So Ya Allah, make it easy for them. Make it easy for them. Somehow make it easy for them to get their transport home. Make some dua for them at least, if you can't do anything else. So when we are going to look at the ni'mats of Allah tabaraka wa ta'ala, then our shukr of Allah will increase. Otherwise we will always feel that we don't have this, we don't have that, we don't have that. If we are going to look at people who are having more than us, then we will always feel that we don't have enough. But when we are going to look at those who don't have what we have, then we will increase our shukr. So this remembrance of mouth is not just to frighten. One place there was a madrasa, and in front of that is a graveyard. In front of the madrasa is a graveyard. So lightheartedly, as one said to the principal there, because little children come there for studies, so I said, your madrasa is well situated, that if anybody make mischiefs, they will send you there. Allah tabaraka wa ta'ala give us the tawfiq of amal. Husne zahir par agar tu jayega. Now we continue. Those who would like to know what happened over the past number of nights here, then get a copy of the tape from the library. If there is any profit, then it will go to the masjid, not in my pocket. Husne zahir par agar tu jayega, alame fani se dhoka khayega. حسن ظاہر پر اگر تو جائے گا عالم فانی سے دھوکا کھائے گا. یہ منقش سانپ ہے ڈس جائے گا, رہن غافل یاد رکھ پچھتائے گا. ایک دن مرنا ہے آخر موت ہے, کر لے جو کرنا ہے آخر موت ہے. ایک دن مرنا ہے آخر موت ہے, کر لے جو کرنا ہے آخر موت ہے. حسن ظاہر پر اگر تو جائے گا عالم فانی سے دھوکا کھائے گا. If you are just going to look at the outward beauty, glitter, glamour, then you will become غافل of the آخرت. Because everywhere in the world, wherever there are temptations towards sins, there is always glitter, glamour, shine, brightness, music, doom, dam, everything is taking place. They have to have that to attract. Shaitan's

0: invitation. 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Thought of music, drum, dancing, singing, gambling, adultery, fornication, drinking, wine, women, song. That is, these are the things. And then again, those halls and those establishments also, you'll find all kinds of lights, blue, red, green, those who go to the rave clubs and discos. And the noise and the sound and everything, it deadens the nerves of the person. It deadens the nerves of spirituality. The person goes away crazy, then he forgets the akhirat altogether. Completely forgets the akhirat. One young friend, after attending the programs and everything else, alhamdulillah, gave up his drug habits, gave up his raves, clubs, and his other evil habits. Hafiz of the Quran Sharif also. But after coming out from all that, alhamdulillah, for some time he went straight. And then he was writing that, alhamdulillah, I'm enjoying life now. I found some peace, some happiness, some sukoon. And he went in detail. In fact, one of the letters that is published in that book, Kicking the Habit, The Talks of Mine, is his letter. But that is a very mild one. We didn't mention there really what he was doing. Any case, he came out. Then he went to Johannesburg. After some time, 1-2 years or something, he went back to Johannesburg. And they met up with those same friends again with whom he used to go and visit. Go to the discos, go to the rave clubs and all. He met them again. So again that shaitani temptation started. He tried to resist it as much as possible. But finally it overcame him. So he decided to go. So once again he changed into his shirt, pant, took off his hat. And tried to disguise himself. And he went there. And he says that as he entered, everyone that was dancing in there, to him now they appeared like long, tall snakes, big, big cobras. He says he's trying to look nicely that these are human beings or what, but they're looking like cobras all dancing. He got the fright of his life and he ran out from there. Allah Ta'ala saved him. Then he mentioned this incident to me, in fact. So what a lot of ibrat it is. Lesson. So ye munakkash saamph hai das jayega. Coincidentally, it's the same thing. I was just talking about snakes. So he say, if you're going to go just by this outward glitter, glamour and shine, there's nothing wrong if it is within the parameters of Sharia. The person is having some kind of a braai, or is having some kind of feasting, or some kind of entertainment for the family or friends, and get together and they talk and enjoy the ni'mats of Allah Ta'ala. Nothing wrong with that. But here we're talking about this haram entertainment. So he says, yeh munakkash saamph hai das jayega, rehna ghafil yaad rak pachtayega. He says, this glitter and glamour is like the skin of the snake. The skin of the snake, we all know that they make handbags with the snake skin, they make shoes, they make so many different things with snake skin. And it is considered to be an article that is sought and looked for. Lots of snakes, their skin has got such kind of shine and such kind of beauty. But yet they are snakes. Nobody says that just because it has got beautiful skin, so now let me put my hand out into the mouth of that snake. Nobody says that. So he says, munakkash saamph hai das jayega. Don't go by the outward beauty. That's what he's trying to say. Love your wives. But these other beauties, say they are munakkash saam. Skins may be beautiful, but they are saam. They are snakes. They are cobras. They are pythons. And that person said the same thing. He said when he went in there, now his friends, they are seeing human beings dancing there, girls and boys dancing. And in his sight now, he says he can only see huge, tall cobras dancing. Allah Ta'ala saved him. Now you'll say, how did that happen? Now this We don't have an answer to every how. There are lots of things we don't have an answer. Somebody asks, why is the flower, the rose flower, why does it have that kind of scent? And why is it that the sunflower doesn't have that kind of fragrant smell as the rose flower? Now, do we have any answer? Everybody asks like that, will we have answers? This is flower too, that is flower too. We will have to admit somewhere that it is Allah Ta'ala's Qudrat and power. So in his sight he made it appear like that to save him. That you change your life, you made Tawbah Istighfar, you are becoming mine. Now where are you running away again? You are becoming my Banda and now suddenly you want to become the Banda of Shaitan and Nafs. So run from this. Ye munappash saamp hai, dust jayega. We stop here with this Muraqabah of Maut. And as announced, 9:15 to 9:30 we'll have a little break so that those people who are here from Isha time, Taraweeh, and to drink some water, or go and make wuzu and come, or about 10 minutes, 15 minutes time, be back here. As far as the Atikaf people are concerned, you only go outside there if you have to go, otherwise drink some water here and wait. Allah tabaraka wa ta'ala accept your coming, and then we'll have after that, inshallah, as we had on the 21st, a little bit of zikrullah, a little bit of dua, a little bit of ashar. 23rd night, make the best of it again. Wallah, there were so many people who, so many SMSs. The email, that is after the 21st night Zikrullah program that we had, that late night after the first night. Many people had some experiences after the program, while they were engaged in their ibadat, breaking down, hearts melting, tears rolling. Somebody dreamt of Nabi alayhi salatu wasalam laying out a dastarkhan, giving kajur, giving pomegranates, giving apples to this sinful servant of Allah Ta'ala. So we'll break now for about 15 minutes, inshallah. Akhir da'wana alhamdulillah.
1: 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Dahiya Kalbi to the Emperor of Rome. But today, it being a Jummah during the July holidays, we have many visitors and they have not followed up what we were discussing. So therefore, I have decided to complete the subject which we had commenced before that, which we did not complete, and that was the 4 amals that we should try and make so that we get a connection with Allah Tabaraka wa Ta'ala, and so that our life becomes comfortable, peaceful, happy, both in this world and in the Akhirat. There are four simple amals that we can all do without spending any money. It does not require any real effort, but it will make it easy for us to practice on all the other aspects of deen. Hazrat Dr. Abdul Hayy Sahab Rahmatullah Alayh, who is a great wali of Allah Tabaraka wa Ta'ala, Hazrat Maulana Abdul Hayy Rahmatullah Alayh, he recommended this simple little prescription which I have been explaining to you in a little detail. We have discussed to some extent the first one, which was shukr. Four things that we should do. One is plenty of shukr over the ni'mats that Allah Ta'ala has blessed us with. I have discussed this already at length, but just to recap on just one or two points, whichever Allah Ta'ala puts to mind, that we are blessed with Allah Ta'ala's ni'mats at every turn of our life. Every moment in our life we are being showered with Allah Ta'ala's ni'mats, whichever way we look. We may be having a little bit of difficulties and problems, but each and every person is getting so much of ni'mats of Allah Ta'ala that if he looks at those ni'mats, then those difficulties will become insignificant. As I explained to you, that from the time that we get up, immediately that we open our eyes, we realize that it is a ni'mat of Allah Ta'ala that we have been open, we've been able to see. We can see how many people went blind. They could not see. Suddenly they went blind. So the ni'mat of the eyes, you make shukr. You have been able to listen, you make shukr. You look around the house, it is not burgled, you make shukr. You look at your car, it has not been hijacked, you'll make shukr. You look at your children, they are playing around or they are sleeping comfortably. They were not disturbed by some serious disease or illness, you make shukr. Now in this way, if the person gets the habit of making shukr, and then after that when he's going to work or when he's going for salah, then all the ni'mats that Allah Ta'ala is blessing him with, he's able to walk, he's able to move, he's able to drive, he's able to still use that intelligence that Allah Ta'ala gave him to do his accounting and to do his hisab kitab and to do his buying and selling. That computer that Allah Ta'ala has put in his head, which does not require any connection with any plug, and which this person uses for earning his livelihood and for all his other activities, free of charge. Now he's making shukr over that. Now when this person is going to make plenty of shukr over these ni'mats, it will build up a muhabbat with Allah Ta'ala, that the giver of all these ni'mats is my Allah. And now that he's making plenty of shukr, it will also reduce his commission of sins. Because the person will realize that these ni'mats are all without my really deserving it. Allah Ta'ala has just given it to me out of his kindness, out of his mercy. How can I be then disobedient to that Allah who has blessed me with these ni'mats without my deserving? So in this way, this shukr will make him connected with Allah Tabaraka wa Ta'ala, and then he will want to find out, how must I use these eyes, how must I use my ears, how must I use my time, how must I use my money, because it is given by Allah Ta'ala. So now the shukr of each ni'mat will be in accordance with that ni'mat. The shukr of the eyes, that we do not see haram. The shukr of the tongue, that we do not speak anything that's haram. We use it for Allah's zikr, ibadat, and so many other permissible things. So in this way, for each item that he has been blessed with now, he will find out from the Quran and the Sunnah of Nabi alayhi salatu wasalam that how he should make use of it. So this will be develop a contact with Allah Ta'ala and also a contact with Rasul-e-Pak sallallahu alayhi wasallam. I have discussed shukr at length, inshallah we'll go back to it some other time, but let us discuss the other three so that those people will not be here again next Jummah, at least they can get the whole prescription. The second thing is sabr. Just as shukr, there is a muqam of shukr. When the person reaches that muqam of shukr, then that person's whole life is transformed. There's great detail to it, but let us now discuss the second aspect or the second part of the prescription, which is sabr. That just as so many things are happening in accordance with our desire and will, a person desires a lot of things and Allah Ta'ala makes the system work in his favor. The food that he wants, he is able to purchase, he is able to eat. The place that he wants to visit, he is able to go and visit. The type of car that he is wanting to buy, he is able to buy, because Allah Ta'ala has given him sufficient amount of funds. And so many other things in our lives, which we desire, and Allah Ta'ala fulfills that desire. Although we don't deserve it, but He fulfills it. So many, many things in our life happen in accordance with our own will and desire. Although it is the desire of Allah Tabaraka wa Ta'ala, but out of His kindness, He fulfills that desire which came into our heart. If Allah Ta'ala, it is actually His doing that He fulfills that desire. But we feel that it has happened according to our will and desire. So just as so many things are happening as we wish, there will be so many things that will be happening against our wish and will and desire. In this world we cannot, nobody, but nobody can say that no kind of grief and sorrow and pain will come upon him. It's just impossible. There will be somebody, even if he is in excellent health, but there will be somebody in his family that is sick and ailing, that is suffering from cancer, that's suffering from some other serious disease and illness. So that is going to definitely cause him also some pain and problem. If he is in good health, does not mean his entire family and friends and everybody is in good health. If this person has got a wonderful business and he is prosperous, but that does not mean that no grief will come upon his heart. There could be somebody in his family, in his own children, in his neighborhood, in his friends, who could be suffering some kind of a problem. Then death, although he is alive and jumping and dancing, but there could be somebody in his family that passes away in an accident, that goes away in a shooting case. So something or the other is going to cause him grief also. The parents will be affected with whatever happens to the children. The husband will be affected with what happens to his wife. That is, if they've got that kind of muhabbat. And the wife will also be affected with whatever happens to the husband. So grief and sorrow is something that we cannot avoid in this world altogether. But a simple prescription that has been given to us in the Quran Sharif itself, that is, إِذَا أَصَابَتْهُمْ مُصِيبَةٌ قَالُوا إِنَّا لِلَّهِ وَإِنَّا إِلَيْهِ رَاجِعُونَ. That when any kind of difficulty comes upon them, any kind of calamity, any kind of disaster, any kind of problem, then they say, إِنَّا لِلَّهِ وَإِنَّا إِلَيْهِ رَاجِعُونَ. That verily we are from Allah, and towards Allah is our return. Now this makes his sickness, his pain, his grief, his sorrow lessen to a considerable extent when he believes and understands and keeps saying Inna lillahi wa inna ilayhi raji'un over his difficulties and his problems. So just as we have to make plenty of shukr over the ni'mats, we must make plenty of sabr over any kind of difficulty. And the true meaning of sabr is not just that when we are in pain or difficulty we make some sabr. Because the true meaning of sabr is this. Why did Rasulullah Paak Sallallahu Alaihi Wasallam say that the position in iman of sabr is like the head in the body? Just as we heard of namaz, the position of namaz in deen is like the position of the head in the body. In the same way, there's a hadith of Nabi alayhi salatu wasalam that the position of sabr in a person's life, in iman, is like the person's head in the body. Without the head, there's no life. So in the same way, this sabr, why has it got so much of virtues? Because the true meaning of sabr is this, that when there is an evil desire that is coming in the heart, then this person suppresses that desire and he obeys Allah tabaraka wa ta'ala. And on the other hand, when there is some hukam of Allah tabaraka wa ta'ala, that now get up, it's very cold in the morning, but you have to get up and make your fajr salat. Now this person has to make sabr and get up. So it is sabr, as-sabru ala ta'at. It is either sabr on ta'at, or it is as-sabru anil musibah. That whenever there's some any kind of musibat, any kind of difficulty, then the person makes sabr on that. Or the person is making sabr, as-sabru anil masiyah. The person is making sabr from masiyat, from guna, from sins. That when the taqazas come in the heart of commit sins, the person makes sabr and restrains himself. So these type of sabrs the person has to exercise. So now here this person, he is saying, Inna lillahi wa inna ilayhi raji'un. So that lessens his burden, his grief, his sorrow. That Allah is the one who blessed me with all these ni'mats. So if he has snatched away some ni'mat, it is out of his will and his desire that he has taken it away. As long as I am not negligent, as long as I am not the person who has made some stupid and silly mistake and blunder. If a person does something stupid himself, then he must not blame Allah tabaraka wa ta'ala for that. But something that was beyond his means, beyond his control, he just could not control it and help it. Now somebody that is traveling, driving past safely, and suddenly somebody comes and bangs his cuff, or the person just suddenly gets a heart attack on the steering wheel and his car goes off the road, anything can happen. Or the person is shot Now all this is beyond his control. So at such a time this person makes sabr over these type of things that are happening because he believes that it is all from my Allah. So the first part was shukr, the second is sabr. Now the sabr also we can go on discussing, it will never finish. One thing we have to understand is that this sabr which we have been asked to make, it is such a thing that it connects us with Allah tabaraka wa ta'ala and gives us the ma'iyyat of Allah ta'ala. Inna Allah ma'as sabirin. This person is exercising patience. It does not mean he doesn't make use of the means that Allah ta'ala has created to come out of those problems. He makes use of the means. But the means also are those which are justified means. Means which Allah and His Nabi alayhi salatu wasalam are pleased with. Now here the person has got a financial difficulty and straight away instead of making sabr and trying to find a way out, he straight away thinks of the bank manager and how he can borrow much more money on interest. Instead of looking around his house and looking around his properties and whatever he owns, that how much is there that I've got surplus which I can get rid of. It is just there for nothing else but just for name and fame and in fact I say it is also for shame because the person has got so much there. But he's still owing the bank and is in financial difficulties. So this person then looks to get rid of all those surplus properties, gold and silver coins which he has got with him stored up for the rainy day. He tries to get rid of that, those beachfront flats and those luxury mansions and all those fishing boats, all those he says, I must get rid of it and pay the bank off. I do not want to touch interest and I want to turn towards my Allah. Then see how Allah Ta'ala finds a way out for this person. But if when the person is in difficulty, is going headlong towards more sin, then how is he going to find a way out in his difficulties? So the second part of the prescription which we all can do is that any kind of difficulty, any kind of grief, any kind of sorrow, we say, Inna lillahi wa inna ilayhi raji'un. And we turn towards our Allah. We have learnt only one thing, that if a person dies, we say, Inna lillahi wa inna ilayhi raji'un. One person told me, he says that my son was shot. And before he could complete it, I said, Inna lillahi wa inna ilayhi raji'un. So he says, no, Mawlana, he didn't die, he's still alive. So I said, no, bhai, whatever kind of difficulty reaches you, even if he didn't die, but it's a difficulty, it's a problem. So he must read, Inna lillahi wa inna ilayhi raji'un. If somebody says, my wife is sick and has been taken to hospital, and if you have to say, Inna lillahi wa inna ilayhi raji'un, then he must not think that you already cursed her to death. Nabi alayhi salatu wasalam, the lamp went off. The lamp which was burning, extinguished. So Rasulullah Paak sallam said, Inna lillahi wa inna ilayhi raji'un. Hazrat Aisha radiyallahu ta'ala anha said, Ya Rasulullah sallallahu alayhi wasalam, is this also some kind of difficulty that the lamp went off? He said, yes, anything that causes a Muslim any kind of pain or problem. And he says, Inna lillahi wa inna ilayhi raji'un. Allah ta'ala will reward him on it. In fact, whenever he thinks of something that happened in the past, some incident took place 5 years ago, which at that time caused him such grief that he did not know whether he was coming or going. Now suddenly he recalled that incident and again he read, Inna lillahi wa inna ilayhi raji'un. He will still be rewarded. If he makes, he'll get the same reward of sabr as he made at that time. Look at Allah Ta'ala's ihsan. If a thorn has to injure a person, then too he should say, Inna lillahi wa inna ilayhi raji'un. He will get rewards over it. It is like making sabr. So that is the second part of the prescription. That first, plenty of shukr. And secondly, plenty of sabr. And when the person is going to keep making shukr and sabr, then he is definitely connecting himself with Allah tabaraka wa ta'ala. Again, that little beautiful couplet of Hazrat Shah Muhammad Ahmad Sahib rahmatullah alayhi suddenly comes to mind, which you have heard now more than a dozen times.

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Now the person was in both cases, he passed his examination. When it was a time for shukar, he made shukar. Time for sabar, he made sabar. So that is the second part of the prescription. But let us go on to the third part, because as I said, it is holidays, we have many visitors, and they will not be here the next Friday. So we can discuss it at length again afterwards. The third thing, the third part of this prescription is that we should make plenty of isti'aza. Isti'aza means that we must always seek protection in Allah tabaraka wa ta'ala. Because every moment in our life we are requiring Allah Ta'ala's protection. And especially in these days of calamities and disasters and problems and shootings and murders and rape and hijacking and every kind of thefts and things that are happening around, we are in need of Allah Tabaraka wa Ta'ala's protection all the time. So whenever this fear comes into the heart that what could happen, now that I'm traveling into town, what could happen? Now that I'm taking a drive to see my family members or visit my friends, or go and check my business somewhere, then what is going to happen? Will I be safe? Will I be safe? Now this fear has gripped everybody. Will I be safe? People who are making salam to their families in the morning and asking them to prepare dinner for themselves and some friends that will be coming, and they also give the menu. Many of them haven't returned to have that meal which they planned. So this is what is happening. So at such a time, this fear which has gripped all of us, so we require this protection of Allah tabaraka wa ta'ala. So any time and every time that this fear comes into the heart, we say, A'udhu billahi minash shaitanir rajim. Or we say, A'udhu billah. I seek protection in my Allah. That, oh Allah, you are the only one who can give this protection. Because none of us knows the very second what is going to happen to us. The very second, within seconds what happens, nobody knows. So therefore the person is seeking protection in Allah all the time. So he's making plenty of shukar, he's making plenty of sabr, and now he's making his isti'aza. For everything, every time that some fear comes into his heart, whether it's regard to himself, or his family, or his home, or his business, or his travel, or anything else, or even if it is the receiver of revenue, the person keeps making a'udhu billah. I'm seeking protection in my Allah. He's asking Allah Ta'ala to protect him, because he is the only protector. If Allah Ta'ala removes that protection, nobody can protect that person. And that is the best part of it, that the greatest scientists of the world, and not only the greatest scientists, put all the scientists of the world together, and put all the computers of the world together, and put all the technology of the world together. And again, don't misunderstand, there's nothing wrong with this science and technology if it is used for good purposes. But what I am saying is that if you put all together and tell them to inform a person that what is going to happen to him in the next 5 minutes, he does not know. They cannot. They do not know about themselves. Where can they know about others? So everything is in Allah Ta'ala's control. So now this person is making plenty of istihaza. Oh Allah, protect me. Oh Allah, protect me. This fear that I'm having, oh Allah, protect my business, protect my family, protect my children, protect me, protect my car. Now all the time he's asking Allah for protection, so he's going to build up the muhabbat of Allah again. So these three things are already building up plenty of connection with Allah Ta'ala. But because the time is almost expiring, therefore let us finish the fourth part of the prescription, that make plenty of istighfar. That the person is bound to make mistakes. We are human beings, so we are bound to slip, we are bound to err, we are bound to make mistakes. But when we fall, then we should not remain there. If we are in the gutter, then we should not remain in that gutter. If a person has slipped and fallen into a gutter, and the filthy, dirty water of the gutter is going into his nose and into his ears, then he must not be satisfied and be happy that I have fallen here and see how wonderful and delicious this filthy, dirty water is. The person must get up quickly, immediately in fact. In fact, he must look around that nobody has seen him. When a little child also falls, he looks around that nobody saw me. He feels ashamed. So this person must get up immediately, rush to the bathroom, take a shower, change his clothes, apply itar and smell fresh again. In the same way, this person who has accidentally committed a sin, he does not go out in search of sins. I've been repeating this many times, that a Muslim and a believer does not go in search of sins. Going to the cinemas, going to the discos, going to the prostitute quarters, going to the vice dens of the world is like going out in search of sins. Now that person, where is his iman if he is going out in search of sins and then again he's bragging about the sins? And when he's in a clubhouse where he's dancing with some woman,
And when a photographer comes there, he is quite happy and proud to even pose with that fiancé of his or with that girlfriend of his and say, yes, you can publish my photograph also in the newspapers with my Muslim name and title because I'm quite happy and pleased with whatever I have done. Na'uzu billahi min zalik. So this person is not like that. This Muslim, he is making istighfar. He says, Ya Allah, as a human being, I made a mistake. Forgive me because you are the forgiving one, you are the merciful one. And if it's the rights of some people, then again he tries to fulfill those rights. If he has hurt or injured somebody, he asks him for forgiveness. And if it's the rights of Allah, tabaraka wa ta'ala, he makes plenty of istighfar and tawbah. If this person is going to do that, these four things if he is going to do, then he has covered his past, his present and future. His past he has covered with istighfar and tawbah. That plenty of istighfar and tawbah of all the sins that he has already committed. And tawbah that he's not going to commit those sins in future. Accidentally again, if he commit, he'll make tawbah. Shukr and sabr, he has already protected what we may term as his present. With shukr and sabr, he has protected and safeguarded his present. And with isti'aza, he has protected his future. Now what else does the person want? His past, his present and future. Whereas in reality, there is no such thing as a past and present. As we are talking, the present is already gone to the past. So what we are left only is with a little bit of future, and that too we do not know how much it is. As somebody rightly said, that the past is history, the future is mystery, and the present is the present. The present is the real present from Allah Ta'ala because the past is already history, and the future is a mystery. So if we are going to do this, then inshallah it will become easier for us to make amal on other things. Our muhabbat with Allah Ta'ala will build up and then we will find sukoon in our hearts. There's such restlessness in the community. What must I tell you? We are answering calls the whole day and night and we are taking cases upon cases. There doesn't seem to be any person left in this world who has got some kind of real happiness and contentment and satisfaction. So how else are we going to get it without building up our contact with Allah Ta'ala? So I conclude again on one beautiful couplet again, which of Hazrat Shah Muhammad Ahmad Sahib, of Hazrat Maulana Hakim Muhammad Akhtar Sahib Damat Barakatuhum, with regards to istighfar and toba. 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

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So he says, why don't you want to take the sweetness of iman in your heart? Which Muslim will not be desirous of the sweetness and the halawat of iman in his heart? And this sweetness of iman, this halawat of iman, Nabi alayhi salatu wasalam is saying, Allah tabaraka wa ta'ala will give the person halawat of iman. So we believe in what Nabi alayhi salatu wasalam said. And not only that, millions of people around the world, from the time of Nabi alayhi salatu wasalam up till now, when they took that pain upon their hearts of restraining their gazes from haram, of lowering the gaze, accidental first gaze is maaf. But it must not be like that person who said that that first accidental gaze is maaf. So he said, well then, I will raise my gaze and then keep it for a long, long while. It will be the first gaze. Accidental, but it will prolong the first gaze. So then he's fooling himself. So he says, why don't you take the sweetness of iman in your heart? Lower your gaze from haram and you'll get halawat of iman. But as I mentioned many times, that we want to lower our gaze one time, two times, and then we want to taste the saliva of our own mouths and see if sweetness came. So this sweetness of iman Allah Ta'ala will give in the heart. And our Hazrat has given many times that example of the sugar cane. That sugar cane is what? It is bamboo stick. Who is the one that puts sweetness into sugar cane? It is Allah Tabaraka wa Ta'ala who puts sweetness into sugar cane. Into stick, Allah Ta'ala puts sweetness. Look at the qudrat of Allah Ta'ala. All our mitais, our barfis, our coffees and teas and sweets and chocolates and everything is sweetened with sugar. And who is it that is putting that sweetness of sugar in the sugar cane? It is Allah tabaraka wa ta'ala. Otherwise in the sand there is no sugar there. I always say that if there was sugar in the sand, then people would have just gone to those plantations where sugar cane normally grows and they don't plant anything. Just take the sand and go to the mill and say, convert it to sugar and give it to us. So it is Allah ta'ala who is putting the sweetness into the sugar cane. So that Allah who can put sweetness into stick, cannot He put sweetness into flesh? But of course that sweetness is not going to be like that sugarcane sweetness. The sweetness of iman is something else. When the person will get that sweetness, then he will throw away the bitter sins. The bitterness of sins then he will experience and he will throw it away out of his lives. Because now he will taste the sweetness of iman, so then sins will taste bitter. Again, that example comes to mind that in India we saw hakims that if a snake bites someone, then in many cases that person cannot taste bitterness. Everything tastes sweet to that person. Certain snakes, when they bite, then everything tastes sweet. Bitter thing also tastes sweet. So they keep on giving some kind of medication. And they keep on giving something bitter. And they keep on asking the patient that what is it tasting like now. When the patient says that now it is tasting bitter, then they say, now you are better. So what I say is that when the bitter begins to taste bitter, then the patient is now better. So when the sins begin to taste bitter in our lives, at present taste of sins is sweet. If it was not tasting sweet, then why are we indulging in sins so much? You ask anyone who's going to the rave club, discos, cinemas, theatres, adultery, fornication, and all the other haram porn sites on the internet and music, and ask that person, is there enjoyment or is there bitterness? What will that person tell you if he's honest and truthful? Tell him, take qasam and tell you what is the taste of those sins. He will say, very sweet. And if he says it's not sweet, then he's speaking a lie.
Because if it was not sweet, why must he go and commit those sins? So when the sins begin to taste bitter, for a Muslim, when the sins begin to taste bitter, then we know that that patient is now better. But if sins taste sweet, then we must know this person is very, very sick. The person is very, very sick if sins are tasting sweet. But sometimes the patient does not recognize or realize that he is sick. Sometimes a person is sick and is very sick, but he does not want to have himself checked up, he does not want to undergo any kind of treatment, scan, x-ray, nothing. Anybody asks him, he says, no, I am very well, but he is sick. So that's what happens, that the person who is committing sins, he is sick. You must pity the person. So when to the Muslim and to the mu'min, when sins begin to taste bitter, then we say that now this person is better. So he says, Iman ki halawat kyun nahi lete? Why don't you want to take the sweetness of Iman? Is it such a difficult thing that you lowering of the gaze from haram? Yes, definitely the taqaza of the nafs, the desire of the nafs will be, watch, keep looking, keep burning your heart. That's the taqaza of the nafs. If nafs is not going to make that kind of taqaza, it's not nafs. Inna nafs ala ammaratum bisu. So the nafs will say that, look here, look there, look there. But at that time the person says, no, I am going to lower my gaze and do a deal, a bargain with Allah tabaraka wa ta'ala. Oh Allah, the pain is very, very severe. The test for an ashik mizaj like myself is very severe. I can't seem to lower my gaze. However, Ya Allah, I'm lowering my gaze and I want from you the sweetness of Iman in my heart. And then see what Allah Ta'ala gives. Others, we are traveling all the time. So we are faced at the airports and everywhere, in bazaars, supermarkets, anywhere that you go, test will be there. So that is what he says in that poetry, that by lowering your gaze you will get sweetness of Iman, so why don't you take that? Yeah.

exactly what I was saying earlier on. That this is a sickness, it is an illness, it is a disease, it is a marz, it's a sickness. So he says, why are you ignoring this sickness? Why are you negligent? Why are you indifferent to this sickness? Any other sickness in your body, straight away you run to some doctor, some hakim, some tabib, and you want some prescription. Then this is also a sickness. Sins are also sort of a disease. So why don't you go and take some prescription from the ruhani tabibs, from those who are spiritual doctors? And I'm not referring to those spiritual doctors who give you taweezes for everything. Nowadays they advertise spiritual doctors. If your heart is broken, they give taweez for sins. If somebody has been disappointed by his beloved, then they say they got taweezes for that too. And for everything. So the spiritual doctors, we are talking about the Ahlullah, the people of Allah Tabaraka wa Ta'ala, the walis, the friends of Allah Tabaraka wa Ta'ala, the ruhani tabib, those who have specialized in this field, then why don't you go and take prescription from them? That I'm trying, but I'm failing. What must I do? What must I read? Or how must I punish my nafs? How much must I punish my nafs? If we try to do it ourselves, sometimes we may overdo it. Or sometimes we may underdo it. Sometimes the egg is overboiled. And sometimes it is underboiled. So you have to go to the ruhani tabib, then he is going to x-ray, he is going to scan, he is going to question you, he is going to ask you certain questions, and then he will give you a prescription. And then that will be beneficial, inshallah. But first you must treat it as a marz, as a sickness. So you say, masiyat, why do you ignore that as a marz? اگر جسم تیرا ذرا ہو علیل حکیموں کی سنتا ہے تو بے دلیل اگر جسم تیرا ذرا ہو علیل حکیموں کی سنتا ہے تو بے دلیل دوا تلخ سے تلخ پیتا ہے تو دوا تلخ سے تلخ پیتا ہے تو خوشامت طبیبوں کی کرتا ہے تو. If your body aches, there's some pain, some sickness, some disease. Agar jism tera zara ho alil, hakeemo ki sunta hai tu be dalil. You don't even ask the hakeem sahab that this prescription that you are giving, is it the right prescription? What are the ingredients? What are the, which hakeem sahab first came up with this prescription and all the details of that prescription? You don't ask him anything. If you are confident that he is a hakeem of repute, a doctor of repute, then you accept his prescription and you go ahead with the medication. Dawa talkh se talkh peeta hai tu. Most bitter medicine also, the person will drink it if he's got malaria. Quinine is very, very bitter. When we were traveling on boat those days, India, lots of people used to get malaria. So we were given those tablets, very bitter. Or that medication. But the person will take it if he is concerned about his sickness, his illness. He wants to get cured. Khushamat tabibo ki karta hai tu. You chase after those hakims. You chase after those doctors. You chase after those specialists. You chase after those surgeons. Please give me an appointment. I don't want to delay. If I'm going to delay, probably it's going to get worse. So why don't you do the same thing when it comes to your spiritual problems?

Everyone who is helpless, who is majboor, he's got nothing in his control, nothing in his power, he's absolutely useless, toothless, spineless, gutless. But we go and beg them. We bow down before them. We submit ourselves before them. We look at the superpower and think there must be some greatness in that power. Bowing down before everything in which we see some kind of power, whereas they are absolutely useless. Why don't you make one Allah happy who's got all the qudrat, all the power, all the might, all the strength, all the authority? Make one Allah happy. How long are we going to make everybody happy and but displease one Allah? How long? In everything we are concerned, family must be happy, children must be happy, parents must be happy, society must be happy, nation must be happy, government must be happy, everybody must be happy. But is Allah tabaraka wa ta'ala happy with us? So why don't you please one Allah? Allah ta'ala ko manalo, Allah ta'ala ko razi kar lo, Allah ta'ala ke samne jhuk jao. 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
1: If you really love the surat of Rasulullah sallallahu alaihi wasallam, my dear brothers, if only Nabi alayhi salatu wasalam was sitting here amongst us, just picture ourselves sitting in a majlis in which Nabi alayhi salatu wasalam is sitting. Will any Muslim with the least bit of iman have the himmat and courage to sit in front of him with a shaven beard? So if you love the face of Rasulullah sallallahu alayhi wasalam, then why don't you decorate your face, adorn yourself with the sunnah of Nabi alayhi salatu wasalam on your face, so that on Qiyamah day at least you can say

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We have never claimed and we don't claim that people who have got beards are all very pious, very holy, very God fearing, muttaqi, all jannati. We are not saying that. One person mentioned just yesterday in one of the towns where I was last night, we were having some discussion, and he says, I went into one restaurant and there was a Muslim there, he had a beard, and I made salam, he did not reply. So I explained to him, sometimes he might not have heard your salam, or find some excuse for him. He says, no, the people without beard are better. So I said, no, both people have got their own faults. If the person heard your salam and he did not reply, then that is one mistake. And not keeping a beard is another mistake. So two wrongs won't make a right. What we say is that keep the beard too and bring the etiquette and the akhlaq of Rasulullah in your life. Just the beard does not make you holy, pious and righteous. But the beard didn't commit the theft. The beard didn't commit zina. The beard didn't commit adultery or any other kind of sin. What sin did the beard do? So keep the beard also. Keep your outward also. And put the inside also right. Do both things. But don't say that because people, some people who have got beard are committing sins, so therefore why should we keep beard? So if that's the case, some people who are committing sins have also got teeth. So take your teeth out. And some people who are committing sins also wear glasses. So if you are using glasses, throw it out. And so how many people in suit and boot are committing sins? So don't wear suit, boot also. They are committing more sins. So let us bring the true love of Rasulullah sallallahu alaihi wasallam. Agar daadi ke rakh lene se chehra badnuma hota. Agar daadi ke rakh lene se chehra badnuma hota. To phir daadi mere sarkar ki sunnat nahi hoti. You think Allah Ta'ala would have given Nabi alayhi salatu wasalam the hukam to keep beard if it was going to cause Nabi alayhi salatu wasalam appearance to look bad, ugly? However, we don't say that keep 1 meter long beard. One fist, after that trim it, put oil, comb it, look neat and nice. As long as you stay away from all vice. Yes.

who is clean shaven, then there you pass as a person who is also in his company. La ilaha ula wa la ilaha ula. Na illa allazi, na ulla allazi. Neither this side nor that side. So keep one fist. Allah. Yes, sir.

Nabi alayhi salatu wasalam, you know how much of emphasis he has placed on keeping our pants, our garments above the ankles when we are standing. But when your person is bending or when he's lying down or when he's sitting, then it can be below the ankle, that is no problem. But when the person is standing, then at that time, look at the hadiths of Nabi alayhi salatu wasalam, which we have heard so many times from our mashayikh. How much of emphasis has been placed. That part which flows beneath the ankle is going to burn in the fire of Jahannam. Allah Ta'ala doesn't look at the person with nazar of rahmat. So many things we listen. So he said at that time the person, when he is confronted by somebody with these ahadis, with these teachings of the Nabi alayhi salatu wasalam, then what does he say? I don't do it out of pride. He says, I don't do it out of pride. I got no pride in me. So if you got no pride in you, then why don't you raise it? The person who is saying, I've got no pride, he's got pride. That's why he's doing it. Otherwise, he won't claim that. If you have to ask all those people that are allowing it to flow beneath the ankles, what is the benefit of such an action? What is the benefit? Does it help in income? Or does the receiver of revenue give some discount in the income tax? Because the person purchased a little bit of extra material, so he helped the economy of the country, so he's going to get some additional rebate. Does anything like that happen? No benefit at all. No worldly benefit, and no benefit in the akhirat. In fact, azab in the akhirat, and azab in this world too, because Allah Ta'ala's nigah of rahmat is not on that person. It's not only for namaz that we come. Namaz, we fold our pants. As soon as namaz is finished again, we put it down. For some people, when they were healthy, they made the garment fit their size. And after that, due to dieting or some exercise or some sickness, the stomach went in and now the pant went beneath the ankle. And that is exception. It's excuse. But when the person goes to the tailor and he says that, make my pant, the size must be below the ankle, then it shows that he's openly defying the hukam of Nabi alayhi salatu wasalam. And open rebellion is something that brings the azab of Allah tabaraka wa ta'ala. The person is all the time, 24 hours of the day, as long as he's wearing it, he's defying and challenging. So if you say you've got no pride, then put it up. It'll be neat also. It won't drag. It won't become dirty. It won't assist the municipality in the sweeping of the streets free of charge, because they won't pay. And no pension too you get if you do so for 60 years. This one,

Life sunnats of Nabi alayhi salatu wasalam, the wajibat, the farais, teachings of Allah and teachings of the Quran and the sunnah. Every day we are taking out the janazas from our lives, from our homes, from our businesses. Janazas are coming out every day. If a person has got sight, he's got basirat, he's got heart with which he can see, then to him it will definitely appear like the janazas are coming out of the teachings of the Quran and the Sunnah of Nabi alayhi salatu wasalam. From our lives and from our homes. When the person is missing his salat, then a janazah has come out. When the person is not giving zakat, janazahs have come out. He's not fasting, janazah. When the person is speaking lies, janazah. When the person is violating this, any hukam of Allah tabaraka wa ta'ala is throwing out, is taking out the janazah of that from his life. So instead of all that, why don't you throw that janazah of TV away? Make it like a janazah and throw it out. Go and bury it. Because it is bringing behayai, behsharmi, indecency, immorality, obscenity, all kinds of vices and evils. It's a box of snakes. If one snake doesn't bite, another one will bite. If the person didn't get caught by one picture, another one will catch him. If he didn't get caught with one film, another film will catch him. If he didn't get caught with one pretty presenter, another pretty presenter will catch him. It's a box of janazah, snakes. So rather take the janazah of that out. It is like a small janazah to take it and throw it away. And then see how much of sukoon comes into the life. Those people who have got rid of it, they found such kind of happiness. Provided, of course, they are doing the other things also which has to be done. It's not that just get rid of TV and after that carry on. No salat, no zakat, no hajj, and we're waiting for sukoon. It's a package. These days we talk about package deal. Everything package deal. Accommodation, food, transport, ziyarat, everything provided. The only thing the agent doesn't do for you is ibadat. He does everything else for you. Ibadat, he leaves it for you. He said, that you do. Everything else will do for you. So we talk about package deals. So this is also a package. So take that janazah out. Yeah. All there.

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He said, how long are you going to carry the janaza of all the sunnats and teachings of Nabi alayhi salatu wasalam and ghairat on your shoulders? You are throwing out of your

0: te.
1: If you've got some impurity on your body, then you go and dive into the ocean, everything gets washed away. So he said, this effect of sins which has come onto your heart, why don't you dive in the ocean of tears of nadamat, so that it may get washed, so that your heart gets washed. May Allah tabaraka wa ta'ala give us all the tawfiq of amal. The light of. What time is Isha? I was out of town for some time, so no change in Isha Salah. What time?

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My Allah, we sinful servants of yours are raising our begging bowls before you. Ya Allah, we are not raising them before some idol that cannot see us, cannot listen to us, cannot help us in any way. We are raising our hands before you, O my beloved Allah. You are all seeing, all hearing, all knowing. Ya Allah, this very moment you are seeing us, you are listening to us. You even know the thoughts that are crossing in our minds of shame, of nadamat. Mere Allah, we are ashamed of the sins that we have committed in our lives. From the time we became of age up till now, every sin that we have committed, we are ashamed. We are not justifying our sins. We are not bragging about our sins. We are not advertising our sins. Ya Allah, we are ashamed of our sins. Hum nadim hai, hum sharminda hai. Ya Allah, hum gunegar hai, siyakar hai, badkar hai, mujrim hai, khatakar hai. Sab kuch hai, bande tere. We are your slaves, O my Allah. Where do we go? O my Allah, where do we go? There is no one for us besides you. Ya Allah, whatever we may be, but we are your slaves. Ya Allah, whether we go east or west, north or south, deep down the ocean or up above the heavens, everywhere it's your kingdom. Ya Allah, we cannot escape your sight and your might. O my beloved Allah, we are turning towards you with repentance. And you dearly love those who turn towards you. Oh my beloved Allah, you love the forgiveness of the sins of the sinners. Ya Allah, you have kept so much of occasions for tawbah, so much of occasions for dua. If it had not been your desire to forgive, you would not have given us the opportunities of tawbah and istighfar. Ya Allah, the very fact that you have given us so much of opportunities for tawbah, it is a clear indication that you wish to forgive. Ya Allah, we are seeking from your unlimited treasures of forgiveness. Even if our sins are more than the waves of the ocean, if our sins are more than the grains of sand on earth, if our sins are more than the raindrops that fall from the heaven, if our sins are more than the leaves of the trees of the world, if our sins are more than the breath that people inhale and the breath that they exhale. Ya Allah, then too, your forgiveness is much, much more than that. Just one drop from your ocean of forgiveness is sufficient to wash away the sins of entire mankind. Ah, mere Allah, we are seeking from you, O my Allah. We are not seeking from human beings. Human beings become angry and displeased if we have to repeatedly beg of them. Ya Allah, you become extremely pleased if we beg of you. Mere Allah, aaj hame maaf farma de. Mere pyare Allah, humare liye tere rahmat ke darwaze khol de. Open the floodgates of your mercy for us. Open the floodgates of your forgiveness for us. Ya Allah, cause us to be drenched in the rains of rahmat and forgiveness. Ya Allah, there is no shortage in your treasures. Ya Allah, don't turn away your nigah of rahmat and mercy because of our sins. Ya Allah, for if you decide to cease, then the mighty powers of the world cannot do anything. Ya Allah, the tidal waves have brought such destruction, such havoc in so many parts of the world. Ya Allah, those who have lost their lives, those believers who have lost their lives, bless them with Jannatul Firdaus. Ya Allah, bless them with the highest abode in Jannah. It is a form of shahadat they have received. And Ya Allah, those whom they have left behind, their kith and kin, their family members, bless them with sabr-e-jameel and ajr-e-azim.
And Ya Allah, remove the difficulty, the hardship and the problems of all others who have suffered. But Ya Allah, give us the tawfiq to take lessons from the disaster. Ya Allah, the mighty powers of the world could not come to their assistance when you unleash your azab. Oh my beloved Allah, we know that it is because of our sins that we are suffering around the globe. But oh Allah, we are making sincere tawbah. We are making tawbah on our own behalf and on the behalf of the entire ummah of Rasulullah sallallahu alayhi wa sallam. Ya Allah, forgive the entire ummah of Rasulullah sallallahu alayhi wa sallam. Ya Allah, have mercy on the entire ummah of Rasulullah sallallahu alayhi wa sallam. Overlook the shortcomings, the faults, the weaknesses of the ummah of Nabi alayhi salatu wa sallam. Ya Allah, Rasulullah sallallahu alayhi wa sallam dearly loved his ummah. Ya Allah, how much of his blood was shed for the sake of the ummah. He was stoned in Taif, his shoe Mubarak became filled with his blood. Ya Allah, the angels too must have wept at the sight of your beloved Nabi. Ha, by Allah, but for the sake of the ummah, his blood flowed. In Uhud he was stoned, his teeth were shattered, he falls down unconscious. How many times, oh my beloved Allah, he was troubled, he was tortured, he was persecuted. Oh my beloved Allah, but he stands whole night in prayer for the ummah. Ya Allah, that ummah today is suffering around the globe. Ya Allah, change the condition of the ummah. Ya Allah, we know that we as the ummatis of Nabi alayhi salatu wasalam are today the cause of his pain and his suffering. In his time, the kuffar, the mushrikeen, the yahood, and the nasara, and the munafiqeen, they troubled him. Ya Allah, our sins, our evil actions and deeds, our indulgences, all kinds of vices and evils. Ya Allah, adultery, fornication, drugs, wine, prostitute quarters, cinemas, discos, theatres. Ya my Allah, which sin is there that we are not committing these days? Few meters away from the Rosa Mubarak, the worst of films can be seen in those hotels. Ya Allah, few meters away, and no more few meters away, right at the Kaaba Sharif, Ya Allah, music can be heard on our cell phones. Ya Allah, at the Rosa Mubarak, pop music can be heard on our cell phones. My Allah, what pain we must be causing to my beloved Rasul sallallahu alayhi wa sallam. Ya Allah, give us hidayat. Oh my beloved Allah, forgive our major sins and minor sins. Sins that we committed knowingly or unknowingly. Sins that we committed in the light of day or darkness of night. Forgive the sins of our eyes, of our ears, of our tongues, of our hands and feet, of our heart and mind. Mere Allah, ab to maaf kar de. 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

0: 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Yalla, change the condition of our hearts. Our interests in life have changed. Ya Allah, our zawq and our shawq have changed. Ya Allah, sins have become pleasant. Sins have become enjoyable. Sins are tasting sweet. Ya Allah, our happiness lies in the commission of sins. Ya Allah, the Sahaba-e-Kiram, the Tabi'in, Tabi'in, the Awliya of the Ummat, they make ibadat and they cry that we haven't been able to do justice to that ibadat. Ya Allah, we commit sins and we laugh. We commit sins and we brag about our sins. We commit sins and we advertise our sins. We propagate our sins. Ha, my Allah. We are ashamed. We are ashamed, my Allah. Change the condition of our hearts. Plant a spiritually sound heart into our bodies. Ya Allah, you have given man the technology to transplant hearts. We are seeking from you transplant of a spiritually sound heart. Oh my beloved Allah, bless us all with prosperity, with happiness, with contentment, with satisfaction. Bless us with good health, spiritual health and physical health. We are sick and ailing, oh my Allah. We are spiritually sick and we are physically ill. Whosoever is sick and ailing, whether they are amongst us or in hospitals or in homes or wherever they may be, Ya Allah, cure them of all their ailments, sicknesses and diseases. Oh my beloved Allah, do not test us in this world. Do not test us in the Qabr. Do not test us in the Akhirah. Oh my beloved Allah, if you have to test us, we will fail the test. We are extremely weak servants of yours. Ya Allah, hum bahut hi kamzor hai. Make us yours with your power of jazb, oh my Allah. Make us yours with your power of jazb. Draw us towards you. Make us yours. Make a decision to make us yours. Oh Allah, become ours and make us yours. Agar ek tu nahi mera, to koi shay nahi meri. Jo tu mera, to sab mera, palak mera, zameen meri. Oh Allah, if you are ours, everything will be ours. Our children will be coolness of our eyes. Our homes will give us comfort. Our families will be ours. The society will be ours. Oh my beloved Allah, everything will work in our favor. But if you are not ours, then nothing will work in our favor. The winds will work against us. The earth will work against us. The rains will work against us. Ya Allah, everything will work against us. Ya Allah, become ours and make us yours. Ya Allah, bless us with your marifat. Bless us with your yaqeen. Bless us with your muhabbat. Ay, very Allah, give us such muhabbat of yours. Such muhabbat of yours and your Rasul sallallahu alayhi wa sallam. The nafs and shaitan cannot distance us from you. Give us such a bond with you, my Allah, that we get the taste and the enjoyment of that bond every minute of our life. Ya Allah, such enjoyment we get in our hearts, such sweetness of iman and sweetness of that bond, that Ya Allah, we distance ourselves from everything that is sinful, everything that is haram, everything that is forbidden. May Allah bless us with the best of dunya and the best of akhirah. Bless us with yaqeen in you, bless us with your marifah. Bless us, oh my Allah, with trust and faith in you. Bless us with tawakkul in you, oh my beloved Allah. Make us yours and become ours. Ya Allah, remove the difficulties, the hardships, the problems that the ummah of Nabi alayhi salatu wasalam and the entire mankind is facing around the globe. Ya Allah, those who have got no iman in Islam, bless them with iman in Islam. Bless them with hidayat. Bless them, oh my Allah, with the knowledge of the Quran and the Sunnah. Ya Allah, make them also worthy of entry into Jannah. But oh Allah, if they have become obstinate, arrogant, and they have made up their minds that they will continue with the oppression and tyranny, and they will continue with the persecution and torture of the Muslim Ummah, and they will continue bombarding and raining their missiles and bulldozing their homes, then, my Allah, destroy them like you destroyed the Aad and Samud. Shake the ground beneath their feet. Send the gale force winds against them. Ya Allah, send the cyclones against them. Ya Allah, cause the planes to crash, the ships to sink. You are the same powerful Almighty Allah that was in Badr, in Uhud, in Khandaq at the time of Fateh Makkah. Aaj bhi tu wahi khuda hai. Mere Allah, ummat ki halat ko badal de. Ya Allah, it's not difficult for you. The Sahaba-e-Kiram radiyallahu anhum ajma'in, they came from the background of kufr, of shirk, of nifaq. But Ya Allah, when they accepted Islam upon the hands of my beloved Rasul sallallahu alayhi wa sallam, they reached the stage of radiyallahu anhum wa radwan. What is it difficult for you, my Allah, to change the halat and the conditions? Ya Allah, those who are sick and ailing, give them cure. Those who are in financial difficulties, bless them with plentiful of halal risk and remove their financial difficulties. Those who are in depression, give them joy and happiness. Those who have got no children, bless them with pious and righteous children. Ya Allah, accept all the works of deen that are taking place. Tabligh o da'wat ki mehnat qubool farma. Masajid madaris ki mehnat qubool farma. Jitne darul ulum chal rahe, sab ko qubool farma. Ya Allah, jo bhi talaba pad rahe hai, jo hifz kar rahe hai, Ya Allah, make them hafiz jayyid. Ya Allah, bless them with the tawfiq of memorizing the Quran, reading the Quran Sharif and propagating the message of the Quran Sharif, making amal on the Quran Sharif. Those who are becoming alims, oh my beloved Allah, give them ilm and nafi'. Make them, ay Allah, alim ba amal. Ya Allah, take the khidmat of deen from them with ikhlas. Ya Allah, tamam idaro ki mehnato ko qabool farma. Whosoever is assisting in whichever field, as long as it is within the parameters of Sharia, Ya Allah, accept the khidmat of everyone. Bless each and every one with ikhlas in their amal. Ya Allah, make us all yours and become ours. Bless us with the best of this world and the best of akhirah. Mere Allah, ek din marna hai akhir maut hai. Ek din marna hai akhir maut hai. Ya Allah, these days. Ha, my Allah, young, fit, healthy people by the thousands, little children by the thousands are disappearing from the surface of the earth. Ya Allah, no warning does the angel of death give. Ya Allah, how many people have died in accidents, in killings, in earthquakes and in so many other ways. Ya Allah, give us the realization that the angel of death is going to strike without any warning. Don't let the angel of death find us in a disco, cinema, theater, gambling den, watching some filth on the television or on the internet or reading some filthy magazine or bottle of wine in our hands or popping drugs in our mouth. Or committing adultery or fornication, or indulging in any kind of haram action. Ya Allah, with the angel of death visits us, take us to Madinah Tayyibah. When our time for departure comes, take us to Madinah Tayyibah. At the Rauza Mubarak of Rasulullah sallallahu alayhi wa sallam, ila salatu wassalamu alayka ya Rasulullah, as-salatu wassalamu alayka ya Habiballah. الصلاة والسلام عليك يا خير خلق الله يا الله our soul must leave our bodies and come dancing towards you. يا الله let our janaza be in Masjid Nabawi عليه الصلاة والسلام. Let our burial be in Jannatul Baqi. But if it is not muqaddar there, wherever it may be, let it be in a state that you are pleased with us, let it be the best day of our lives. Mere Allah, Nabi alayhi salatu wasalam, all his life he made du'as for us. Especially in Hajjatul Wida. Ya Allah, when so many people have left for Hajj, how can we forget the Hajj of Rasulullah sallallahu alayhi wasallam? Ya Allah, all those who have gone for Hajj, give them Hajj maqbool, mabroor. Accept the tawaf, the ziyarat, the ibadat, the safa marwa, the mina, arafah, the muzdalifah. Ya Allah, Nabi alayhi salatu wasalam, with his glorious shining stars, the 120,000 odd companions. Ya Allah, each and every one of them a shining star. Each and every one of them, radiyallahu anhum wa radwan. Ya Allah, all the du'as that Nabi alayhi salatu wasalam made on that occasion. Mere pyare Nabi alayhi salatu wasalam ne Hajre Aswad ko chum karke jo manga tha. 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Under the mizab e rahmat, how much he cried. The du'as that he made in the Hatib, the du'as that he made at the Multazam. The du'as that he made behind the Maqam Ibrahim, the du'as that he made after drinking Zamzam, the du'as on Safa and Marwa, the du'as in Mina, and the du'as in Arafat, and the du'as in Muzdalifah. All the goodness that he asked for us, bless us with that goodness, our wives and children with that goodness, our brothers and sisters with that goodness, the entire ummah with their goodness, and from all the mischief, corruption, fitnas that were going to come until the day of Qiyamah, Nabi alayhi salatu wasalam, the protection that he sought, Ya Allah, protect us and protect the entire ummah 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
1: 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Few days we've been discussing this last ayat of Surah At-Tawbah, and we also discussed that wazifa shown by Rasulullah sallallahu alayhi wa sallam. If somebody's peer sahib gives some wazifa, the person considers that to be very, very important in his life. Now this wazifa is given by Rasulullah sallallahu alayhi wa sallam. And Nabi alayhi salatu wasalam's wazifa, whatever he has given, it is from Allah tabaraka wa ta'ala. If Allah ta'ala informed him that these are the virtues of these ayat, then he informed the ummah. So we can understand the importance of such a kind of wazifa. So he says, whosoever reads 7 times in the mornings and 7 times in the evening, حسبي الله لا إله إلا هو عليه توكلت وهو رب العرش العظيم. Then Allah تبارك وتعالى takes upon himself the responsibility to take over all his pains, his problems, his grief, his sorrow, his difficulties, his tests, his trials. By way of explanation, again, don't look for it in the Hadith Sharif, all what I have explained, because sometimes we say that this is not the translation, I'm not giving you a translation. By way of explanation, whatever grief, sorrow, pain, suffering, hardship, difficulties, whatever he has, Allah tabaraka wa ta'ala will suffice for him, Allah ta'ala will take over the responsibility. Now he is the one who sends those tests and trials, I have explained many times, and therefore if he takes upon himself again the responsibility to remove those difficulties, so then that will make life easy for the person. So we are discussing that Nabi alayhi salatu wasalam is sent, Allah ta'ala says, indeed there has come to you a messenger from amongst yourselves. And then Nabi alayhi salatu wasalam's qualities and attributes are being described, that it is very hard on him, anything that causes you grief and pain and suffering. And also Nabi alayhi salatu wasalam is very, very kind, very, very merciful to the believers. And he is then told to say that if these people turn away, thereafter too if these people turn away, They don't want to listen to you. They don't want to accept Islam. They don't want to believe in Allah Ta'ala in the day of judgment, Akhirat. So then you must not become so grieved. What you must do is say that Allah Ta'ala is sufficient for me. If they give you threats, if they try to say that we're going to eliminate you, we're going to assassinate you, we are going to destroy your city and we are going to take over your city and we are going to wipe out the Muslims from the surface of the earth, all those kind of things they will say. You must say, Allah is sufficient for me. Hasbi Allah. For me, Allah Ta'ala is sufficient. He sufficeth for me. There is none worthy of worship except Allah Ta'ala. On Him have I placed my trust. And He is the Lord of the Supreme Throne. So this placing trust in Allah Tabaraka wa Ta'ala, I was explaining that it does not mean that we don't make use of the means. We will make use of the means, but we will not place our trust in those means. That means have been created by Allah Ta'ala. We will place our trust in Allah Ta'ala. Now there are so many incidents in the lives of the companions of Rasulullah Sallallahu Alaihi Wasallam, the Sahaba Ikiram, in the life of Rasulullah Sallallahu Alaihi Wasallam himself, and from that time up till now, and it will be till the day of Qiyamah, that people who place their trust in Allah Ta'ala, how He opens doors for them. People are hasty, they are in a hurry to get risk and sustenance. If there is some kind of difficulty and test that has come, then straight away they want to go towards haram. The first person that comes into their mind is the bank manager. When there is any financial difficulty, then the bank manager is the God, he is the Lord. That's the first person that comes in the mind is the bank manager. Now the person just wants to go towards haram straight away. Or the person will steal, or he will go to the casino and try his luck there, or he will do something else just so that he gets out of his problem. And in fact, what he is really doing is he is sinking deeper. Because the more displeasure of Allah Ta'ala, the more problems. One person wrote to me, he says, Maulana, you are a very pious person. He wrote from outside this country, from somewhere. He received an email. He said, Maulana, I've heard you are a very pious person. But you must be from this country because he's talking about lotto numbers. He said, if you can just give me the lotto numbers, then I can come out of my problems. I'm in serious financial problems. And I heard you're a very pious person, so if you can just give me the lotto numbers. This is the truth I'm telling you. So people think in that way, that if we can just get something, whether it's haram, halal, say haram, halal, sab kuch andar, phir bhi hai maskal andar. So there is no need for that. We place our trust in Allah Ta'ala. Then we will make use of the correct means within the parameters of Sharia. There was one incident comes to mind, I must have mentioned it before too, that there was a Kurd person from the tribe, Kurdish tribe. So he relates his own incident. It has been recorded in Fazail al-Sadaqat also. It is in Imam Ghazali's Kitab also. So this person relates his own incident. He says that he was like what we may term as our gang leader or syndicate leader in these days. So he says, we were out again to rob, to loot. That is what they used to do on the highway, any caravan going, they used to loot. He says, we were out on the road to loot. And then we had to rest. So we rested under some tree there. And whilst resting, he said, I noticed that there was a sparrow, a little bird, that was going to and fro. There were three trees there of dates. Two trees were fully laden with dates. And one tree was barren. There was no dates on that tree. But the sparrow was going to the tree that had dates. It is to take a little bit of date in its beak and then after that fly across to the tree that had no dates and go to and fro, up and down, up and down. So he said, this got me a little concerned that what is this sparrow up to? Why does it fly this side and then take something and go that side? So he said, I climbed up that tree. The tree which had no dates. And there I saw that there seems to be a blind snake. It has its mouth open. So now this sparrow is taking some date from this tree and going and putting in the mouth of this blind snake. He said, that opened up my consciousness. It got me really worried and concerned, and it made me think and ponder and reflect over my life, that here's a snake that is blind. Allah Tabaraka wa Ta'ala, look at His Qudrat, look at His mercy, and indeed He is the provider of sustenance, that from this tree to that tree He's engaged a sparrow, that you do this job now, that's your duty, that this snake is gone blind now, but it's my creation, so therefore you have to take now and feed the snake. So he's going up and down and putting it into its mouth. So if that snake could have been taken care of by Allah Ta'ala, because it's gone blind, so what about me? I'm a human being. I'm just giving you again explanation. I'm a human being. Allah Ta'ala has created me, He has given me intelligence, He has given me hands, feet, He has given me all the strength in my body. So why should I go for haram? If I place my trust in Allah Tabaraka wa Ta'ala, will He not give me halal? So He said, I broke my sword, made sincere tawbah, and after that, of course, whatever was looted, they'll start searching for the people whose goods were looted and start returning. To cut it short, after that they proceeded for Hajj. He says, the whole gang now decided, we're all making sincere tawbah. It was the days of Hajj, were coming close, so they proceeded in that direction. So on the way they stopped at a place. So there was an elderly old lady there, elderly woman, old lady. He says, she too looked as if she was already going blind. But when we camped there, then she started shouting my name. He said, any Kurd amongst you with this name? So I said, yes, that's myself. But how do you know my name? He said, for the past 3 nights I've been seeing Rasulullah sallallahu alaihi wasallam in my dream. My son passed away 3 days ago, and I've been seeing Nabi alayhi salatu wasalam for the past 3 nights, and he is telling me that a Kurd will pass by here, some people will pass by here, and he mentions your name. And he says, it must take this clothes and some other things and give it to them. So whatever she had received as her share, now she was quite excited that Nabi alayhi salatu wasalam in the dream said that must give it to this person. So she was quite happy to give it. It was not like a forced thing. She was very happy and excited. So she took it and gave it to him. So look at Allah tabaraka wa ta'ala. When they gave up haram, He sends Nabi alayhi salatu wasalam in the dream of some old woman that these people will pass by on the way to Hajj, then you give them. So He provided from sources that were unknown because of this trust that they placed. Now this is the whole message and moral of this story, that when they place their trust in Allah tabaraka wa ta'ala, then Allah ta'ala did not forsake them. What we require is that trust, that tawakkul in Allah ta'ala. Hazrat Auf bin Malik radiallahu ta'ala, he was trapped by the kuffar, by the enemies of Islam, and he was tied to a pillar or to a tree with leather straps. At that time he couldn't come out. He was harshly treated, he was being beaten up. But somehow he managed to get the message over to his father that must inform Rasulullah sallallahu alaihi wasallam that this is his condition. Nabi alayhi salatu wasalam again sent a message back that tell him to read, لَقَدْ جَاءَكُمْ رَسُولٌ مِّنْ أَنفُسِكُمْ, the same ayat till the end. Tell him to read that, and also in another report to tell him to read لَا حَوْلَ وَلَا قُوَّةَ إِلَّا بِاللَّهِ, together with that. He started reciting that, and Allah tabaraka wa ta'ala made it such that those belts with which he was tied loosened up. He came out, he even took some animals as war booty and came away home. So what we have to remember is that once again it was a Sahabi of Nabi alayhi salatu wasalam who had that kind of yaqeen and tawakkul and trust in Allah Ta'ala, and he was an obedient person. He was obedient to Allah Ta'ala and his Rasul sallallahu alayhi wasalam. In the cause of deen, in the cause of his jihad, he was arrested and this is what had happened. But when he made amal on that wazifa of Nabi alayhi salatu wasalam, then it had immediate effect. It had immediate effect. It's not that the ayat had suddenly lost its effect, as some of us say. When Allah Ta'ala used to show wazifas, read this, this will happen, read this, that will happen. Then suddenly he stopped showing. So they asked him, why did you stop showing now? He says, I don't give any wazifas now to anybody. That read this ayat, it will have this effect and that effect. He says, because one person came to me and he says that that ayat of the Quran Sharif which you said I must recite and it will have this effect and that effect, I have been reciting but it's having no effect. So it looks like the Quran Sharif has lost its effect now. Na'uzu billah. He says, it looks like the Quran Sharif has lost its effect. Instead of blaming himself, that due to my weakness of iman and my weakness of trust and tawakkul and yaqeen in Allah Ta'ala, it's not having an effect. He's blaming the Quran Sharif, that the ayat of the Quran Sharif have lost its effect. So when Nabi alayhi salatu wasalam told him to read this, he read and Allah Ta'ala made a way out for him. He was released and he came away. So what we learn from this is that if Nabi alayhi salatu wasalam is saying that you read this 7 times in the morning, 7 times in the evening, and this is what will happen, then we must believe in it. And then if we do not see the effect, then we must blame ourselves for the weakness of our iman and our trust and our tawakkul and our yaqeen. Or we must believe that Allah Ta'ala wants to give something better in return, or some big bala and problem and difficulty that was going to come, Allah removed that, we didn't even come to know what it was. Oh, Allah Ta'ala has stored it for the akhirat, some test and trial, so that in the akhirat, in the hereafter, the person may get abundant rewards. May Allah Ta'ala give us yaqeen in the ayat of the Quran Sharif and in the words of Rasulullah sallallahu alayhi wasallam. May he give us that kind of trust that the Sahaba Ikram radiallahu anhu majmu'in had in their lives. Wa akhir da'wana alhamdulillahi rabbil alameen. Allah Allah kaisa pyara naam hai, aashiqon ka meena aur jaam hai. Allah Allah kaisa pyara naam hai, aashiqon ka meena aur jaam hai. 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

alayhi wa sallam. Yes, one thing just comes to mind, that somebody when he heard this incident, so he said, well, now I'm going to give up doing anything, because Allah Ta'ala is the provider. If he can provide for the blind snake in that manner, so then why should I worry about going up and down, doing some work and earning, and then going and taking care of my needs. I too also will place my tawakkul and trust in Allah Ta'ala and do nothing. Allah Ta'ala will send it for me. Somebody will bring it and give it to me. So he was told that, why do you want to become like the blind snake? Why do you want to become the blind snake? Why should you not become the sparrow? Why become the blind snake? Become the sparrow and be of benefit to people, so that you may have the upper hand. Allah Allah kaisa pyara naam hai, aashiqon ka meena aur jaam hai. Allah Jalla Jalaluhu.

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Forgive each and every one of us. We are extremely weak servants of yours. My beloved Allah, we are the most sinful servants of yours on the surface of the earth. You are well aware of everything that we have said, everything that we have done in our lives from the time we became of age up till now, my beloved Allah. How much of our sight we used for your disobedience, our hearing, our speech, how much of it for your disobedience. My beloved Allah, we trampled upon the sunnahs of Rasulullah sallallahu alayhi wasallam. We violated the laws of Sharia, of the Quran and the Sunnah. But my beloved Allah, in spite of all our sins, you still gave us to eat, to drink, to wear. Your mercy, your kindness, your generosity, your tolerance knows no limits and no bounds. You are most forgiving, most compassionate, most loving, most beneficent, most merciful. You dearly love forgiveness of the sins of the sinners when they turn towards you. This part of the morning, my beloved Allah, in this Mubarak month of Ramadan, we beggars are extending our begging bowls before you, my Allah. We are not extending them before human beings. Human beings become angry if we have to beg of them. My beloved Allah, you have asked us to place our trust in you. Therefore, my beloved Allah, we are extending our begging bowls before you. And we are begging for forgiveness, my beloved Allah, for all the sins that we have committed in our lives. We are begging for rizq and sustenance, which is 100% halal. My beloved Allah, find a way out for us in all our difficulties, problems, hardships. We know the major cause of the problems of the ummah ourselves. But you dearly love forgiveness, my Allah. Forgive our major sins and minor sins. Sins that we committed knowingly or unknowingly, in the light of day or darkness of nights. Even if our sins are more than the waves of the ocean, more than the grains of sand on earth, more than the raindrops that fall from the skies, more than the leaves of the trees of the world, your forgiveness is much, much more. Just one drop from your ocean of forgiveness is sufficient to wash away the sins of mankind. Ya Allah, change the condition of our lives. Put us on to Sirat-i-Mustaqim. Take us on the road that leads to you, road that leads to Rasulullah sallallahu alayhi wa sallam, road that leads to Jannat. Bless us with the best of this world and the best of Akhirat. My beloved Allah, bless us with barakat in our businesses, in our homes, in our profession, in our life, in our time, in every ni'mat and bounty that you have blessed us with. Don't seize us on account of our sins and our evils. Don't allow any kind of embarrassment, shame, disgrace and humiliation to come upon us or anyone in the ummah. My beloved Allah, make us ambassadors of Islam. Bless us with the akhlaq of Rasulullah sallallahu alayhi wa sallam. Bless us with the best of this world, the best of the hereafter. My beloved Allah, those who are sick and ailing, give them shifa. We are spiritually sick, we are physically ill. Clean our hearts of malice, of greed, of pride, of arrogance, of envy, of jealousy. Bless us with the hearts that you give to your awliya siddiqeen, to your righteous friends, my beloved Allah. Bless us with hearts that are purified. Remove from our hearts, my beloved Allah, evil passions and desires. Give us the tawfiq to pray 5 times a day, to fast in this Mubarak month, to give zakat if due, to go for hajj if first, to fulfill the rights of our parents, our wives and children, brothers and sisters, family members, Muslims and non-Muslims. Everyone has rights over us, my Allah. Give us the tawfiq to fulfill everyone's rights.
Give us the tawfiq to return to whomsoever, whatever is due. Give us the tawfiq of making sincere tawbah from all our sins. Those who are weak, give them strength. Those who are gone for umrahs, make it maqbool and mabrur. Those who are planning for hajj, remove all obstacles. Make their hajj maqbool and asan. Ya Allah, the time is going to come when we too will have to leave this world. Don't let the angel of death visit us in a disco, or cinema, or theatre, or rave club, or gambling den, or any kind of haram activity. We don't know when the angel of death will strike. Don't let him find us on the porn sites of the internet, or adultery, or fornication. When the time of our death comes, take us to Medina Tayyiba. Bless us with Shahadat in Medina Tayyiba, with burial in Baqi. If it is not destined there, wherever it may be, let it be in a state that you are pleased with us. Give us the tawfiq to make amal on the Quran and Sunnah. Remove the hardship, the pain, the suffering of mankind around the globe. Wherever, my beloved Allah, there are floods, gale force, winds have caused damage, earthquakes have destroyed, or fires have raged and burnt up homes and destroyed life and property. My beloved Allah, remove the pain, the suffering, the difficulties. Oh, my beloved Allah, bless us with all the goodness that Rasulullah sallallahu alayhi wa sallam asked. Bless the ummah with that goodness, and from all the mischief, corruption and fitnas that he asked for protection, protect us in the ummah of Rasulullah sallallahu alayhi wa sallam. You are well aware of the good wishes, the good desires, the aspirations, the tamanna that is in the hearts of each and every individual who has raised his or her hand before you this part of the morning. Ya Allah, remove the pain. Ya Allah, fulfill their good wishes, good desires and aspirations. And you are well aware of the difficulties, the hardship, the pain, the suffering of each and every individual who has raised his or her hand before you this part of the morning. Ya Allah, with your fazl, with your kindness, with your ihsan, remove their suffering, their pain, their difficulties and problems, their sicknesses and diseases. Rabbana taqabbal minna, innaka antas sami'ul alim, wa tub alayna, إنك أنت التواب الرحيم وصلى الله تعالى على خير خلقه سيدنا ونبينا وشفيعنا ومولانا محمد وآله وأصحابه أجمعين برحمتك يا أرحم الراحمين.

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those mubarak lands and returned him back to his country with the desire to return to those mubarak lands again and to settle there permanently, to die there, to get ghusl and kafan there, and to get burial there. But of course that's not in our hands, so with that we begin with our next lesson and keep on making dua that Allah tabaraka wa ta'ala makes it a reality. Allah tabaraka wa ta'ala says in this verse which I just recited, addressing Nabi alayhi salatu wa salam, he is told that he must say to the people, say to the ummah, that if you do love Allah Ta'ala, then follow me. Fattabi'uni. Follow the footsteps of Rasulullah sallallahu alaihi wasallam. Naqshe qadam nabi ke hai jannat ke raaste, Allah se milate hai sunnat ke raaste. نقش قدم نبی کے ہیں جنت کے راستے اللہ سے ملاتے ہیں سنت کے راستے. 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And when you are going to follow those footsteps of Nabi alayhi salatu wasalam, which we term as the sunnat of Nabi alayhi salatu wasalam, so then it will make a person become the beloved of Allah tabaraka wa ta'ala. If there is a person who is a regular goer to some casino or disco or reef club and he has got a fixed time and he walks to that disco or cinema or any other kind of haram establishment, now if you have to follow his footsteps, then it will lead you there. Wherever the person is going, in whichever direction he is going, if you have to follow the footsteps, then it will take you to that place where the person has gone to. So the footsteps of Nabi alayhi salatu wasalam will take a person to Jannat. It will make a person the mehboob of Allah tabaraka wa ta'ala. Allah Ta'ala himself says, يُحْبِبْكُمُ اللَّهِ, Allah shall love you. وَيَغْفِرْ لَكُمْ ذُنُوبَكُمْ, he will forgive you your sins. وَاللَّهُ غَفُورُ الرَّحِيمُ, and Allah Ta'ala is most forgiving, very very merciful. So the sunnats of Nabi alayhi salatu wasalam that we normally talk about is the miswak, or for the men folk, keeping of the beard or keeping the pants above the ankle, which are not only sunnats but great emphasis has been laid on it, which is in the category of wajib. But besides that, the sunnats of eating, the sunnats of drinking and sleeping, the sunnats of leaving the toilet and entry into the toilet. Now all these sunnats we discuss to some extent, but we forget that there are other major sunnats in the life of Rasul Pak sallallahu alaihi wasallam, which we also have to emulate and follow.
Nabi alayhi salatu wasalam's taqwa, Nabi alayhi salatu wasalam's sabr and shukr, Nabi alayhi salatu wasalam's contentment, Nabi alayhi salatu wasalam's generosity and kindness, Nabi alayhi salatu wasalam's large-heartedness and forgiveness, Nabi alayhi salatu wasalam's ikhlas and sincerity. Now these are also sunnats which have to be followed. Nabi alayhi salatu wasalam laid the pattern for us, how much of ikhlas and how much of sincerity he had in his ibadat, in his zikr, in his tilawat, in his jihad. Nabi alayhi salatu wasalam, after Allah tabaraka wa ta'ala, he is the greatest. And there was no question of doubt in his sincerity. Whatever he was doing was for the pleasure of Allah ta'ala. Yet look at Nabi alayhi salatu wasalam's duas. Look at Hazrat Ibrahim alayhi salatu wasalam and Hazrat Ismail. They complete the building of the Kaaba Sharif. And the dua that they make is, Rabbana taqabbal minna, innaka antas sami'ul alim. Oh Allah, accept it from us. So this acceptance is something that is not in our hands. Allah Ta'ala has to accept that ibadat, that zikr, that tilawat, that waaz, that nasihat, that teaching, that writing, that learning, that educating, that propagating, those charities. All that has to be made maqbool by Allah Tabaraka wa Ta'ala. And none of us will know whether it was maqbool or not. The signs of maqbooliyat are somewhere times there in the world. Allah Ta'ala puts the signs into this world for the encouragement of His servants. But no one can say that he is absolutely certain that he will leave this world in a state of iman. Look at the type of changes that are coming in the lives of people. Every day without fail you hear of someone or the other that became disillusioned with Islam, became disillusioned with namaz, roza, zakat, hajj, all had such kind of doubts in his or her mind that they gave up fasting and salat and they gave up their belief in the existence of Allah Ta'ala. And yet they were 5-time namazis, sometimes they even had ta'alluq with some mashayikh, or they even had ta'alluq with some works of deen. But because they were not very sincere, Allah tabaraka wa ta'ala causes them to drift. Or they themselves, because of the overpowering influence of nafs and shaitan, they find that Islam is very restrictive, as they say. And they want more freedom. So they give up Islam. Now these are things that are happening every day. That is the reason why we are doing this subject of ikhlas in such detail. So the talk that I had given on ikhlas, now I'm just elaborating on the very same thing that had been said and which was transcribed and printed and titled Ikhlas or Sincerity. If my memory does not fail me, then I think the last time we had discussed the incident of Hazrat Ali radiallahu ta'ala and we had stopped there. The sincerity of Hazrat Ali radiallahu ta'ala, when in the midst of the battle, Hazrat Ali radiallahu ta'ala could have taken the neck off of that enemy, but just at that moment that enemy spat on the face of Hazrat Ali radiallahu ta'ala, and Hazrat Ali radiallahu ta'ala immediately left him. And as we had discussed in some detail, that this could only have been done by a person of that caliber. Anybody else would have got more angry and taken the neck off. But when he was questioned, Hazrat Ali radiallahu ta'ala said that up till now, this jihad was for the pleasure of Allah tabaraka wa ta'ala, but when you spat on my face, then I became angry. And if I had taken your neck off in that moment, then it would have been for my nafs and not for the pleasure of Allah ta'ala. How careful they were, how much of scrutiny they were undertaking of their nafs, how much of monitoring, how much of overseeing. They were not just like us, negligent, indifferent.
that if somebody passes a comment or gives some praises, then it causes such effect on our hearts that we become elated, our egos become inflated, and we really and truly consider that we are very, very pious and very, very holy. And they used to check their actions all the time. There was no question of evil in their lives. They were not doing any kind of haram. They were not engaging in watching TV or movie, or engaging in adultery, fornication, or stealing, or speaking lies, or making ghibat. From that angle, if you had to look at their lives, they were pure and perfect. Here we are talking about their ibadat, we are talking about their namaz, their roza, their zakat, their jihad, their waaz, their nasihat. Now even with regards to those aspects, they are so careful and so much on guard. They don't want to be trapped in the web of shaitan. And yet we take everything for granted. Just a little bit of umrah, a little bit of hajj, a few tawafs, some ziyarat, and then our bragging knows no limits. I did this, I did that, I made so much tawaf, I made so much tilawat there, I made this ziyarat and that ziyarat. And if we check our nafs, then it is not just for information, it is to show our own piety and our own greatness. I'm not saying that it is haram, I'm not saying that we should not discuss. But before we discuss, we must check our nafs, that why am I saying this? Is it just to show my piety? Or to brag about the tawfiq that I was given? Without Allah tabaraka wa ta'ala's tawfiq, nobody can do anything. So if Allah ta'ala gave the tawfiq, then make shukr over it. Be grateful to Allah ta'ala. Ask Allah ta'ala not to snatch away these ni'mats and bounties. Sometimes bragging, sometimes pride becomes the means of these ni'mats being snatched away and never to be returned. So we discussed this incident of Hazrat Ali radiallahu ta'ala, and now we discuss the Hazrat Abul Hasan Nuri rahmatullahi alayh. Now these type of incidents you will find so many in the books and in the lives of people who are still living in this world. People who passed away, we will find them, or these type of incidents recorded in their biographies. But when it comes to people who are living, the pious, the righteous, we still see this kind of ikhlas in their lives. How careful they have been. There is an incident in the life of Hazrat Abul Hasan Nuri rahmatullah alayh, that whilst he was walking on the seashore one day, he noticed that there were barrels of wine which had been imported for the governor of that district being offloaded from a boat. They used to bring barrels of wine in those days, so it was imported for the governor of that district. Now those governors, all of them, were not very righteous, pious governors. There are many of them who were very, very unjust, very unfair, and they suppressed and oppressed. And it was not easy to say the kalima of haq in their presence. However, when Hazrat Abul Hasan Nuri rahmatullah alayh saw that these barrels of wine were being offloaded, it angered him. He took a chopper and began to smash the barrels. Now this is not something that we have to do or emulate. There is an occasion for everything. And if you have to take somebody's TV and smash it, or just go into a house and say, I'm very, very angry that you've got this video machine and I can see all these videotapes here or films, so therefore you take it and smash it, you throw it into the dirt bin, obviously it's going to cause fitna. It can lead to great problems. And that is not the way to go about it. We are not in an Islamic state. So these people were of a very high caliber, and when they did something,
then they were doing it from that level that they were at. Even the kings of the time were sometimes afraid of them. So we must not just read this incident and they say, if Abul Hasan Nuri Rahmatullah Alayh could have just smashed those barrels, so let us just take one chopper and go into some bar and smash all those bottles there. And when somebody asks, then say, I'm very, very angry, why you have got a bar here? Or go to a casino and put a bomb there. Or go to a cinema and put fire. That is not what we are advocating. Make nasihat, advise. If there are Muslims that are engaged in it, remind them of the akhirat, remind them of the qabr, remind them that they are supposed to be role models, they're supposed to be ambassadors of Islam. Remind them that they're ummatis of that great Rasul sallallahu alaihi wasallam, and how embarrassing and how shameful it is. How much of shame you feel and humiliation and disgrace you feel when that ummati is engaging in such kind of actions and deeds, which directly reflects on the Muslim community. So use whatever skill you have with hikmat and with diplomacy to invite the person towards that which is haq and the truth. We don't have to just take a gun and or take a chopper and go and smash everything. But here Hazrat Abul Hasan Nuri Rahmatullah Alayh was of a very, very high caliber, and he was not afraid of what the consequences were going to be. So Hazrat Abul Hasan Nuri Rahmatullah Alayh, he was very, very angry, so he took a chopper and he smashed all those barrels. But he broke 9 and left the last one. Somebody reported him to the governor. He was brought before the governor and he was questioned that, why did you do this? Who appointed you as a guardian? He was questioned that, who gave you this right to smash these barrels? Who made you the supervisor, as we may say? Or who made you the guardian over me? So Hazrat Abul Hasan Rahmatullah Alayh replied that, my Allah has appointed me. In other words, Allah Tabaraka wa Ta'ala has ordered that we should make Amar bil Ma'ruf Nahi anil Munkar. The best of ummat is the ummat of Rasulullah sallallahu alayhi wasallam. But for what reason? Kuntum khayra ummatin ukhrijat linnas ta'muruna bil ma'ruf wa tanhawna 'anil munkar wa tu'minuna billah. So amar bil ma'ruf and nahi 'anil munkar. It has been mentioned in the ahadith so many places, in the Quran Sharif so many places. If a person doesn't make amar bil ma'ruf and nahi 'anil munkar, then that person is not even a Muslim in the true sense of the word. It is the duty of the parents to make amar bil ma'ruf nahi anil munkar, duty of the family members, duty of the Muslim ummah to invite towards good and prohibit that which is evil. Of course, as many, many times I have explained, that there will be a method, there will be hikmat that has to be used. You have to see the occasion. The occasion must be right. You have to see the person who you are talking to. It's not that we just go and say anything to anybody. The time has to be right. Many a times when we make Amar bil Ma'ruf Nahi Anil Munkar, we know 100% that this person will utter or blurt out such statements that it will lead to kufr. So at present the person is in haram, and now we are taking him out from haram and taking him to kufr. So we have to understand all these type of situations. It comes with experience. So Hazrat Abul Hasan Nuri Rahmatullah Alayh, he said, my Allah has appointed me, meaning that Allah Ta'ala has ordered every Muslim that he must make Amar bil Ma'ruf Nahi Anil Munkar. Nabi Alayhi Salatu Wasalam is reported to have said, man ra'a minkum munkaran fal yughayyirhu bi yadih fa illam yastati' fa bi lisanih wa illam yastati' fa bi qalbihi wa dhalika adhafu al iman.
The gist of which and the meaning of which is that if any person sees any wrong that is being done, person sees somebody engaging in some kind of haram, some kind of sin, some kind of vice, some kind of evil, then what must he do? Must he just look at it and enjoy this, the evil that is being committed? What he must do is what Nabi alayhi salatu wasalam says, Man ra'a minkum munkaran falyughayyirhu biyadi. Then change it with your hands. Now here the different explanations have been given that if it is a government of the time, if it is a person in authority, the person can pass, for example, an order and stop it, or he can use some kind of force and stop it, then that's what he should do. But we are not in that category and caliber. Everyone does not have that kind of authority, that kind of force. So then fabi lisani, then at least give some nasihat, give some advice. Tell the person that this is haram, this is forbidden. Distance yourself from it. One day you have to answer Allah tabaraka wa ta'ala. There will be a day of judgment. This life is temporary, transitory. So speak to the person. Use that ability of speech that Allah ta'ala has given. Why use it only for business purposes? And why use it only for gossiping and talking about things that are totally irrelevant and not of any benefit in this world and the akhirah? Use that speech for good purposes. Call them towards good. Prohibit them from doing that evil. But if for some reason the person does not even have that kind of ability, and of course we must also remember that many a times we do have that ability, but we are afraid to such an extent that we are not prepared to say anything, because we say that the person will get angry. There was no question of the person is attacking or the person is going to damage the person's car or property or kill him or shoot him, nothing. Just that the person will become offended. So in Amar bil Maruf Nahi Anil Munkar, somebody will become offended. Somebody will become hurt. Nafs and shaitan is with everybody. So just that little upset business is not what we are referring to. Provided the person has made the nasihat in the proper and the appropriate manner, if somebody becomes offended, then good luck to that person. Why should we bother about it? As long as we have done our duty. So it's not that we must maintain complete silence, just keep observing everything and be quite happy. In our home where we have some kind of authority, there too we don't make use of that ability that Allah Ta'ala has given to us. But it must be done in the proper and appropriate manner, that is most important. So if this person does not even have the ability to use the tongue to give some speech or some nasihat or some advice, then the last thing that has been mentioned there is fabi qalbi, with one's heart. Now how can you stop with one's heart? Meaning that whatever spiritual power you have, you can make dua, you can apply yourself, make zikr, tilawat, ibadat, and make dua for that person, or ask Allah Ta'ala to change the conditions. Use some kind of power that Allah Ta'ala has given of the spiritual kind to stop such kind of evil that is taking place. But that, if you cannot do, then at least consider that evil as evil in the heart. That is the last stage, that way the person at least considers that evil as evil. And then he distances himself from there. Certain times you cannot stop somebody from doing certain thing, but we can distance our own selves. There is no pressure and force on us to be there. We are there sometimes just to please the people, just to please the family, and yet knowing fully well that there's going to be videoing, photography, there's going to be intermingling, there's going to be music, there's going to be all kinds of haram entertainment, as is very, very common these days in weddings and walimas and other functions. Knowing it fully well, now the person is invited and says, no, I have to go because my family will become offended. So who are we more concerned about, the family or about Allah Ta'ala? So at such a time, don't shout and brag about one's piety, that we don't attend such kind of functions and it is all haram, and you know, we are always engaged in zikr and tilawat and we are very pious and very holy. You don't have to go about it that way.
find an excuse, don't attend. And when they ask, then tell them nicely that I am very weak. I don't have the strength to burn in the fire of hell. I cannot even put my finger on that small flame that burns on the candle. Where can I take the burning of the Jahannam fire? And I cannot tolerate, and I'm very, very scared of the azab of Allah Tabaraka wa Ta'ala. If you have the strength and you are strong enough, then I do not wish to talk about your strength and your power, but I am extremely weak, so therefore I did not attend. Finish. Go a day earlier, go a day later, and give them some parcel for the, as a gift for the bride or for the groom. But it doesn't mean that we have to please. It is not possible also to please everyone. Therefore Allah made it so easy for us that please one Allah. It's extremely easy. Million people have got million different ideas, different thoughts, and different kinds of customary practices. Now where are we going to be able to please everyone? But to please one Allah is easy. Find out from the Quran and Sunnah what is pleasing to Allah Ta'ala. Please one Allah. It's over. It is not possible to please everybody. So Hazrat Abul Hasan Nuri Rahmatullah Alayhi says, Allah Ta'ala appointed me to make this Amar bil Ma'ruf Nahi Anil Munkar. And since these barrels of wine were being brought and they were good for the governor, so it was my duty as a Muslim to stop these barrels reaching the governor. So the governor inquired, why then did you leave the last of the barrels? If you were so strong in your iman, if you were fulfilling the hukam of Allah Ta'ala, if you were making nahi anil munkar, and if you had such kind of faith and trust and yaqeen, so then why did you leave the last one then? Because the last one is still going to reach the governor. So if he's not going to drink the wine of the first 9 barrels, then he's going to drink that of the 10th one. So you haven't really done justice. You have still left behind some kind of commodity which is haram, which will reach the palace of the governor or the mansion of the governor, and he's still going to consume some liquor, even if he did not call up Abul Hasan Nuri Rahmatullah Ali in his court, and even if he did not question him, and even if he just kept quiet, if those 9 barrels were destroyed, the 10th one would have reached him, and they would have informed him that the 9 were destroyed, they were smashed by Abul Hasan Nuri Rahmatullah Ali. The 10th one is the last one that was left, and there are the contents. So he would have drunk that. So you haven't done complete Nahi Anil Munkar. Ah, what a reply. He said, the 9 barrels which I broke were broken purely for the pleasure of Allah Ta'ala. Now we would have smashed the 10th one too. And said, you see how strong I am in my iman. I don't care for the governor. But his reply was that the 9 barrels which I broke were broken purely for the pleasure of Allah Ta'ala. When it came to the 10th barrel, I detected the hidden hand of my nafs. He says, that is when I detected the hidden hand or the web of my nafs, and I did not want to get trapped in my nafs. He must have checked his intention. He found that it was for the pleasure of Allah Ta'ala until the 9th one was smashed, and when it came to the 10th one, the nafs must have gone very happy. That see how daring you are and how strong you are that you can undertake such a kind of action. So the thought could have surfaced in his mind, what a great person you are to destroy all these barrels destined for the governor. What courage and what a feat. So he says that since my nafs made an appearance, I immediately stopped. That is where the test is, that in the midst of an amal, when the person detects that now it's nafs, so the person stops and does not continue until the person has cleared the intention.
farais, farz namaz, roza, zakat, hajj. Now these type of things you don't stop. You must just correct your intention and complete it. And even if in the midst of the salat some kind of doubt comes, now you mustn't stop, otherwise all the namazes will just go waste, because the person is going to be every second rakat stop and say, my nafs is not clear, so therefore I'm starting again. Then you'll start again, then again. So that is not what is intended here. You have started the namaz, start it for the pleasure of Allah Ta'ala and complete it for the pleasure of Allah Ta'ala. And if some thoughts come, then just ignore them. And even if they came in the namaz, then make istighfar and tawbah after the namaz. But here we are talking about lots of nafil ibadat, lots of zikr, tilawat and other actions. Don't just stop because some thought came in the mind. It must be in reality the intention of showing off. There must be riya in reality. Otherwise thoughts will always cross a person's mind. But if the person was, for example, reading namaz as he or she normally reads, and then you heard some kind of sound, somebody's slippers, so the thought came that this person now is going to watch my salat, so the person reads a little longer qiraat, makes a longer ruku, makes a longer sajda, makes longer dua. So now that is to show off to that person. But if whilst in salat, which the person normally reads, some thought came that now somebody is watching, but you continue with your salat in the normal pattern, then that is not objectionable. That is just a thought. It's like the fly that is sitting on the mirror, but it appears as if it is inside the mirror, but it's not inside, it's outside. So the Abul Hasan Nuri Rahmatullah Alayhi says that when this thought surfaced, so I left the last one. Now look at the ikhlas of Hazrat Abul Hasan Nuri Rahmatullah Alayhi. Of course, this was a special condition or hal of this wali of Allah Ta'ala. It is not proper of any individual to just undertake such an action that could create conditions of fitna or trial, which the person then cannot bear. Dawa and invitation to deen or advice must be given with wisdom and hikmah. Another incident is that of an abid against shaitan. Imam Ghazali Rahmatullah Ali had mentioned an incident of an abid of the Bani Israel time, a great worshipper. He's an abid. He remained occupied in ibadah most of his time. In those days they used to seclude themselves, and they used to make just ibadat, and they used to live in the jungles and in the forest, and they used to think that that is for the pleasure of Allah Ta'ala. It was permissible for them in those days, but it is not sufficient for a Muslim to confine himself to physical ibadah only. Just the performance of salah or the recitation of Quran Sharif and zikr is not sufficient. It is the duty of the Muslims to invite to Islam and also call Muslims by means of speech, waaz, nasihat, amr bil ma'roof, nahi anil munkar, which means the invitation towards good and the forbidding of evil. We must call them to the practical implementation of the ahkam of Islam. That is our duty. We cannot say that I only make namaz whole day, only make zikr whole day. Although for some people that will be permissible. There are many people who cannot do all these things that I have just mentioned. They have gone old, or they are sick, or they are weak, or for some reason or the other, they have now just secluded themselves in their homes, and they engage themselves in ibadah, zikr, tilawat, but they don't have other responsibilities. Then it is permissible. We are not saying it is not permissible. And we'll say that that is better than not doing anything, or that is better than going outside and going sitting in the bazaars and marketplaces and restaurants and takeaways and go and pass one's time, or go and see all the haram that is taking place, or go to the entertainment centers. Why? Because the person is now retired and doesn't even have the ability to make nasihat and waaz. So that is not what is intended. What we are saying is that for those people it is permissible if they have to seclude themselves. But
Muslims in general, it will become our duty to fulfill those responsibilities and those obligations that are upon our heads. However, it must be done in an appropriate manner. That is the bottom line, that it has to be in the correct manner. Most of the fitnas of our time are because we are trying to make Amar bil Maruf, Nahi anil Munkar in a very inappropriate manner. Sometimes we forget the masla that we want to propagate, and we start attacking the person. Whereas it is those deeds and those actions that we want to highlight, and we want to make Amar bil Maruf or Nahi anil Munkar with regards to that. So it must not become a personality issue. It must not become attacks on personalities. Take the issue on hand and highlight it and bring it to the attention of the person. That's our duty. And after that, if the person does not accept, then we must not force it down the person's throat, as is happening nowadays. That if I have an opinion, then I must thrust it down everybody's throat, even if it has got a difference of opinion. And the difference of opinion too is based on the Quran and Sunnah. If it is based on the Quran and Sunnah, then we have to tolerate that difference of opinion. At that time, we say that whichever mufti you have confidence on, then follow that mufti. For your purposes, that is sufficient. If they are fighting, or they are attacking, or personalities, or they are going to the level of the ordinary person in their arguments, then that is between them and Allah Ta'ala. For the Muslim in general, whichever mufti you have confidence and trust on, and it is easy to know whether that mufti has got taqwa and piety or not. There are many ways that a person recognizes that. So then choose one mufti of a caliber who is pious, righteous, who has got taqwa, who has got the knowledge, and who we know is not going to sell his deen for some miserable coins or for the pleasure of somebody or the other. So then ask that person a fatwa and make amal on it. Then don't worry about all the other differences that are existing. If somebody tells you, you say, I follow a certain mufti and I make amal on that. So that is sufficient, as long as it is done again sincerely. That's where again ikhlas will come. That why are we following that particular mufti? If it is for nafs again, then it shows it is against ikhlas. If we jump from mufti to mufti and just accept only those things which suit our taste, with which we are comfortable, which gives happiness to our egos and nafs, then it shows that we are not following fatwa, we are following our nafs. So Imam Ghazali Rahmatullah mentioned this incident, that in the Bani Israel there was this worshipper. This thing was permissible at that time, as I said, for the Bani Israel. He engaged in ibadat. A group of people came and informed this abid that nearby there's a tribe that is worshipping a tree. Now they came and told this abid that there is a tree that people are worshipping, and you sitting here and carrying on with your ibadat. It is your duty to make Amar bil Maruf. It is your duty to make Nahi anil Munkar. Or it is your duty to stop shirk. So therefore, he was naturally very disturbed and upset, and he decided to cut the tree down. With an axe in his hand, he set to fulfill the task. On the way, shaitan in the form of an elderly man met him. He said, "Where are you going?" He said, "I'm going to cut down a tree which is being worshipped by a people. It is my duty to destroy it." Shaitan persuaded him that, "Why concern yourself with such matters? Let them worship what they wish. It would be better for you to continue with your ibadat. Why give up your ibadat for something that Allah has not assigned to you?" So prior to the advent of Nabi alayhi salatu wasalam, the other Nabis and the respective ummats had not been given the duty that Allah Ta'ala had assigned and entrusted to Nabi sallallahu alayhi wasalam and his ummah. The Nabis of the time were, of course, inviting towards deen, they were inviting towards Allah, they were inviting towards worshipping Allah, believing in the akhirat, believing in Jannat and Jahannam, believing on the day of Qiyamah,
those things, all Anbiya alayhimus salatu wasalam, they invited towards. But their ummatis were not generally given the assignment of going around and calling other people towards that deen. They were told to make ibadat and obey that Nabi of Allah Ta'ala. But whilst the previous Anbiya were sent to a specific nation or a special group of people as the medium of their guidance, Rasulullah sallallahu alaihi wasallam was sent as a guidance for all of mankind. Kaffatal linnas, bashiran wa nazira. No Nabi came after Rasulullah sallallahu alaihi wasallam, with the exception of Nabi Isa alayhi salatu wasalam, who will return, but he will return as an ummati of Rasulullah sallallahu alaihi wasallam and not as a new prophet. The Qadianis and many others, they say, you all say that there no prophet will come after Rasulullah sallallahu alaihi wasallam, yet you believe that Isa alayhi salatu wasalam will come. So they confuse the minds of the people. What we say is that Isa alayhi salatu wasalam will return, but not as a new prophet. Hence this distinguished honor and responsibility of conveying the message to mankind has been delegated to the ummah of Rasulullah sallallahu alaihi wasallam. Allah Ta'ala has mentioned in the Quran Sharif, kuntum khayra ummatin ukhrijat linnas ta'muruna bil ma'ruf wa tanhawna 'anil munkar wa tu'minuna billah. O Muslims, you are the best of peoples raised for the guidance of mankind. You enjoin them to do good deeds and prevent them from forbidden things, and you have firm faith in Allah Ta'ala. So the abid said to Shaitan, cutting the tree down is also an ibadat. Shaitan then tried to prevent him from cutting the tree. As a result, they followed a struggle between the two, in which the abid, with the help of Allah Ta'ala, he overpowered Shaitan. He knocked Shaitan down flat. Because he was sincere, he wanted to cut down the tree. People were worshipping it, and he felt that by cutting the tree down, then this haram worship will stop. Helpless and defenseless, Shaitan apologized for having angered the abid, and he requested to be excused. When the worshipper released him, Shaitan again said, Allah has not made the cutting of this tree obligatory upon you. If cutting it was necessary, Allah could easily have sent a Nabi to such a people to stop them from worshipping the tree. Or Allah Ta'ala could have appointed his messenger to cut the tree. The abid again started going towards the tree, determined and bent on having it cut. Yet again another bout ensued, and with the help of Allah Ta'ala, the abid was able to once again defeat Shaitan. Shaitan then said, I propose a settlement that will be to your advantage. The abid agreed to give him a hearing, and Shaitan said to him that you are a poor man. It must be your heart's desire to help the poor, the orphans, the needy, the destitute, the widows. In other words, he explained to this abid, this worshipper, that why cut the tree? Leave the tree, let them worship. But I'm sure that being a poor person, you know, you would like some kind of money to come into your hand so that you can be the giving hand instead of the receiving hand. And there are so many charities that you can give, you can help and assist so many different causes. So he said, yes, of course, that is my desire. So Shaitan said that if you stop following through with this intention of cutting the tree down, then I will pay you 3 dinars every day. 3 gold coins you will get, which you will find beneath your pillow. With this you will be able to attend to your own needs and the needs of others and do many righteous things. You can spend on your family, you can spend on yourself, and you can spend on the poor, the needy, the destitute. Cutting the tree will be only one virtue, which in due time be of no benefit, because the people will worship another tree. Now in those days, the 3 dinars was a considerable amount of money. But look at the shrewdness of Shaitan, that he didn't come to the abid telling him that go to the cinema or disco or theater. Shaitan comes to every person in accordance with the lifestyle of that person. If the person is a pious person, then Shaitan will sometime bring some nice good causes in front of him and say, engage in this or engage in that. And
In the meantime, there is mischievous intention behind it. Sometimes it takes him out from something that is very, very important, what the person is engaged in, and puts him into something that is not important at that time. Sometimes makes him enter into arguments and debates and quarrels and all kinds of ideas Shaitan puts in the mind, but comes in the garb of a very pious advisor. So we have to be so clever, we have to be so sharp, and we must be alert, we must not get caught with Shaitan is a very shrewd teacher, as we say. So in those days, 3 dinars was a considerable amount of money. The Abid contemplated for a while, and since the proposal appealed to him, he accepted it. He said, "All right, every day, give me this 3 dinars, I will leave the tree." So for 3 days he found the 3 dinars under his pillow. But on the 3rd day there was no dinar. Now he got angry that this Shaitan has betrayed me, he's treacherous, he's a liar, he's a cheat. He's supposed to give me every day 3 dinars, he gave me for 3 days, where is he gone now? So again he picked up his axe and proceeded towards the tree with the intention to cut it. Shaitan in the form of the old man met him on the way again. He asked the Abid where he was off to, he said to cut the tree. Shaitan said, "I will not allow you to do so." This time again there was a struggle.

which we discussed this whole incident, that he replied that at first your anger was purely to earn the pleasure of Allah Ta'ala. Your intention was to cut the tree for the pleasure of Allah alone. Hence Allah Ta'ala assisted you in overpowering me. This time, however, the 3 dinars was also included in your intention. This time your anger was not at the worship of the tree. This time your anger was because you didn't get those 3 dinars under your pillow. Your sincerity was contaminated by a few gold coins. Since it was not solely for the pleasure of Allah Ta'ala, you lost. So the abid sold his amal for 3 dinars, and he sold his ikhlas for 3 dinars. Why? Because he was an ignorant abid. As a result, he fell prey to the schemes of nafs and shaitan. He would not have succumbed to the ploy of shaitan if he was a learned worshipper, as well as an ashiq of Allah tabaraka wa ta'ala. The person who is a learned person, then he will recognize the tricks and ploys of shaitan. So these are 2 incidents which we discuss in today's lesson, and there are many, many such kind of incidents, but the whole purpose of bringing it to you is that we are engaged in some kind of dini activity. You are engaged in learning, you are engaged in teaching, you are engaged in counseling, you are engaged in propagating this message of deen with Allah Ta'ala's fazal and ihsan. I'm engaged in similar kind of activities together with some imamat and some khitabat and some islahi programs. So we have to be so sharp, we have to be so careful, we have to keep on checking our nafs. Keep on checking our hearts. Is it for the pleasure of Allah Ta'ala? Are my actions and my deeds for Allah Ta'ala's raza and pleasure? If it is for Allah Ta'ala's raza and pleasure, then make shukr over it. And if it is not for Allah Ta'ala's raza, Allah Ta'ala's pleasure, it is just to show that I am a pious person, righteous person. I make so much tilawat, so much zikr, so much ibadat, so much tabligh and so much ta'lim, and I go so much hajj and so much umrahs and so much khanqahs and so much mashayikhs, nasihats and waaz I listen to. That is the niyat that the person wants to show. Then all the effort will go down the drain. Where is the sense of doing so much, and at the end of the day the person gets no result, no benefit at all? So let us make niyyah that Allah tabaraka wa ta'ala give us 100% ikhlas. We must make dua, Allah ta'ala make us do everything for His raza and for His pleasure. And Allah ta'ala protect us from the attacks of nafs and shaitan. And in the past, if we have done things that were not for the pleasure of Allah ta'ala, it was out of pride, out of arrogance, or out of show. So then Allah ta'ala must make us maaf and not question us on the day of judgment. اللهم صل على سيدنا محمد وعلى آل سيدنا محمد وبارك وسلم يا رحيم يا كريم يا مولا ہم گنہگار سیاہکار بدکار مجرم اور خطاکار we are extremely sinful servants of yours. You are most forgiving, most compassionate, most loving, most caring, most generous, most kind, most tolerant, most beneficent, most merciful. Oh my beloved Allah, don't look at our weaknesses, our shortcomings and our sins. We are acknowledging that indeed we are the most sinful ones on the surface of the earth. The little ibadat, zikr and tilawat that we do, the little work in khidmat towards deen that we do, there is no ikhlas, no sincerity in our hearts. My beloved Allah, change the condition of our hearts. Our hearts are between your 2 fingers. You can turn it in any direction you wish. My beloved Allah, we ourselves are tired of sinning, of disobeying you, of being rebellious. Ya Allah, we want a heart that is purified, that is clean, that is pure. Fill our hearts with your muhabbat, with your love. Give us the tawfiq to do all a'mal for your pleasure, for your raza. My beloved Allah, our hearts are void.

an empty of your love and the muhabbat of Rasulullah sallallahu alayhi wa sallam. We don't have that steam of your love and the love of Rasulullah sallallahu alayhi wa sallam to enable us to do everything pleasing to you and to distance ourselves from everything displeasing to you. But my beloved Allah, where are we going to get that heart from? We are seeking from your unlimited treasures, my beloved Allah. Clean and purify our hearts of malice, of greed, of pride, of arrogance, of envy, of jealousy. Give us such muhabbat of yours, such muhabbat, such love and ishq of Nabi alayhi salatu wasalam, that nafs and shaitan cannot distance us from you. My beloved Allah, become ours and make us yours. If you become ours, then all the kingdoms will be ours. Then we will find sukoon and peace and tranquility in our lives. If you are not ours, nothing will be ours. Agar ek tu nahi mera, to koi shay nahi meri. Jo tu mera, to sab mera, falak mera, zami meri. Bless us all with long life, with good health, with prosperity, with happiness, with satisfaction in our lives. Bless us with your qurb, with your ma'rifat, with your yaqeen, with tawakkul in you. 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Bless us with the best of this world, the best of the akhirat. Those who are sick and ailing, give them shifa. Those who have passed away, fill the grace with noor, give them jannatul firdaus. Those who are in financial difficulties, remove their difficulties with halal rizq. Those who have no children, bless them with pious and righteous children. Those whose children have gone on to drinks and drugs and vices and evils, bring them back onto Sirat-e-Mustaqim. Give the parents the himmat and the tawfiq, my beloved Allah, to remove from their lives and homes all those things that are causing corruption in the morals of the youth. Ek din marna hai, akhir maut hai. We have to leave this world someday. Don't let the angel of death find us in any kind of haram action. 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When the time of our departure comes, take us to Madina Tayyiba. Ya Allah, Rasulullah Pak sallallahu alayhi wa sallam, all his life he made du'as for us. Bless us with all the goodness that he asked for us. Bless the ummah with that goodness. And from all the mischief, corruption and fitnas that he asked for protection. Ya Allah, protect us, our family members, and protect the ummah of Rasulullah sallallahu alaihi wasallam.

Inshallah, there will be a zikr majlis tonight. Our Isha is at 7 o'clock. So remove the screens and

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0: 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Bless us with the best of dunya and the best of akhirat. Don't let the angel of death find us in any kind of haram action. Ya Allah, you chose Makkah Mukarrama for the birth of my beloved Rasul sallallahu alayhi wa sallam. The first verses of the Quran Sharif were revealed in Makkah Mukarrama. Ya Allah, all the Anbiya came and made tawaf of your holy house. The first house for your worship built on the surface of the earth is Baytullah. Mere Allah, आज हम उसी घर का तवाफ करके आपके सामने भीख मांग रहे हैं। Bless us with all the goodness and Nabi alayhi salatu wasalam asked for us. Bless the ummah with that goodness. And from all the mischief, corruption and fitnas, he asked for protection. Protect us and the ummah of Rasulullah sallallahu alayhi wa sallam. Ya Allah, you are well aware of the good wishes and desires in the hearts of each and every one who is with us here. May Allah fulfill their good wishes and desires. And you are well aware of the difficulties, the hardship, the pain, the suffering, sicknesses and problems of each and every individual. With your fazal, remove those difficulties and hardships. Remove the difficulties of the ummah of Nabi alayhi salatu wasalam. Bless the ummah of Nabi alayhi salatu wasalam with all the goodness of both worlds. Let Islam and Iman spread throughout the continents, my Allah. ہم سب کو قبول کر لے, قبول کر لے, قبول کر لے. We are not worthy of being accepted by my Allah. You are Rahim, you are Kareem. Accept us, my beloved Allah. Accept all the works of Deen taking place. تبلیغ و دعوت کی محنت قبول فرما. اجتماعات گشت تعلیم کو قبول فرما. مساجد مدارس خانقاہوں کو قبول فرما. جو بیمار ہیں ان کو شفا عطا فرما. جو بے اولاد ہیں ان کو نیک و صالح اولاد عطا فرما. ربنا تقبل منا انك انت السميع العليم وتب علينا انك انت التواب الرحيم برحمتك يا ارحم الراحمين. 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
1: لساني ومن شر قلبي ومن شر مني. I've given the translation here. Let's do it a third time. Your protection, O Allah, we seek from the mischief of my ears, from the mischief of my eyes, from the mischief of my tongue, from the mischief of my heart, and from the mischief of my private parts. Next dua. 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Here it is. Translation is as follows. O Allah, I seek your protection from being buried under a fallen building or from falling off from a building. Allahu Akbar. And I seek your protection, O Allah, from drowning. I seek your protection from burning. O Allah, I seek your protection from the ravages of old age. Furthermore, and O Allah, I seek your protection from being deceived at the time of death by shaitan, from being killed in holy confrontation with my back to the enemy, and from being killed by venomous creatures. Brothers, I guarantee you, you read this dua of Sayyidina Rasulullah sallallahu alayhi wa sallam, no wall will fall on you. If you are in a building, within a building, no matter how many stories it may have, if you are in that building and you have daily recited this dua, and there is an earthquake or whatever, or a bomb goes or whatever happens, and you happen to be in the building, you will not die in that rubble. You will not be crushed by the wall, not by the building. Somehow you will escape alive, untouched. That is the power of the dua. People have recited this. Sahaba-i Karam have reported it has happened to them, and they have remained untouched. The whole building has collapsed around them, and they've walked out alive. Somehow Allah's protection is there. Somehow you are pulled away, drawn away, saved. Allah subhanahu wa ta'ala, everything is power. And that person, he comes out from under the debris, from under the dust and the rubble, alive, and he walks out from there. This is by the Qudrat of Allah subhanahu wa ta'ala. So important is this dua. You may be in a jungle. Sahaba Ikram say they are in a jungle. They're roaming around. Wild animals come. Wild animals come and walk right past them. Now they're attacking them. So these are the types of things that happen. These are the duas that must be recited by us. You know how earthquakes are occurring. You know how many times we hear of people being crushed under buildings and under rubble and so on. Here it is. This is the dua. Allahumma inni a'udhubika min al-hadam wa a'udhubika min at-taraddi wa a'udhubika min al-gharq wal harq wal haram wa a'udhubika min an yatakhabbatani ash-shaytanu 'inda al-maut wa a'udhubika min an amuta fi sabilika mudbiran wa a'udhubika min an amuta ladhigha. Allahu Akbar. O Allah, I'll do this translation and we'll proceed. O Allah, I seek your protection from being buried under a fallen building, or from falling off from a building. And I seek your protection from drowning, from burning, from the ravages of old age. Imagine a person grows old, senility, old age, sickness, disease. You know what happens to old people. Go to the old age homes and you'll see. And here you are asking throughout your life, from the time you are a young man, you're asking, oh Allah, don't let me suffer from old age, from the sickness and disease, and from being bedridden and suffering, and etc., etc. Allah subhanahu wa ta'ala, guaranteed Allah subhanahu wa ta'ala will save you. You will grow old gracefully without any of the ravages and the suffering of old age coming over you. And you are saying in the same day, oh Allah, I seek a protection from being deceived at the time of death by shaitan. You know what a dangerous thing it is? That is when shaitan comes to you, right there, the time when you are near sakaratul maut, you are about to die. And shaitan says, don't recite the kalima. He puts other things into your mind. He puts your debts, what money you are owing, your credits, your debts, your responsibilities, your duties. He puts your children in his mind. He puts your shop into your mind. He puts your house into your mind, that you were supposed to paint your house. You have not painted your house. You are supposed to pave your yard. You haven't paved your yard. He will put 101 things. Keep your mind occupied, and you will be gripped, because your whole life you have been worrying about material things. So at that last moment, he is now using that material resource at his power and putting material thoughts into your mind, and you do not get the grace and the comfort of reciting kalima, because shaitan is there. But if you have made this dua throughout your life, shaitan won't even come near you, because that very dua stands up for you. That dua stands up because it gains a power. The dua gains a form and a shape which you do not see. Yes. It again, you know, have you heard the hadith that I recited to you in life after that, where I said that if you have been patient in your life, you perform salah in your life, you've given sadqah in your life, then when the creatures that come into the qabr to harm the snakes and the scorpions and all the things that come into the grave, when they come and they approach, salah stands up and he says, get away from salah. The hadith says salah stands up and says, get away from here. Patience stands up. sabr, and says, get away from here. This is, leave this person alone, because this person belongs to me. He looked after me. Today I will look after him. I will look after him. I will care for him. And all your good deeds and all will stand up and protect you in that qabr and chase all the others away. Guard you from that. So they take form and shape your amal. Here it is. Exactly the same thing will happen. No harm can come to you. At that time when shaitan comes, there's no chance for shaitan to even come anywhere near you to try and make you forget the kalima. He won't. Friend, then you are saying in the same, from being killed in holy confrontation with my back to the enemy. That's a mujahid. A Muslim is always ready for jihad. That if one day, if jihad were to take place, and that I were to be in confrontation and battle with the enemy, then, oh Allah, do not let me die out of fear for the enemy turning my back and trying to escape and run away. Don't make me a coward, oh Allah. Rather, I die for your sake in jihad in the path of Allah subhanahu wa ta'ala. But, oh Allah, we are weak, alright? We are, you and I are weak. Now here we are saying, oh Allah, you know I am weak. But if ever there is a confrontation between truth, between haq and batil, truth and falsehood, then oh Allah, don't let me, make me a coward. Let me face it, and let me face my death, let me die for your sake. And you will see when that occasion occurs, if you are ever in such a position of confrontation, you will face your enemy boldly, and even if you try to turn and run, the angels will not allow you to turn and run. Allah's angels will hold you stiff and give you the courage and inspiration to go forward and be killed. Kill or be killed. That kind of thing. So that is why I'm saying in these times, these du'as are very, very important for us to learn. So therefore, bear with me a little bit, brothers, a little while longer. Here is another du'a that we must make. Allahu Akbar. Same number 5. Allahumma inni a'udhu bika min munkaratil akhlaq wal a'mal. Wal ahwa wal adwa. Yes, the dua again, I repeat. Allahumma inni a'udhu bika. Brothers, when we are finished, if we are finished with these duas, I will cyclostyle or photostat these for you and you can have it. So don't worry to write it down. I will give these to you. There are kitabs available on this, but this 16 are a special selection. In this order, they are not given. And I told you earlier, I've given you these duas I'm reciting because they contain the word a'udhu and they are for our time in which we are living. They are very important. Out of all the Nabi Kareem Salam, I consider these 16 to be particular of our time and our age. We must daily recite them. Which is this one? Allahumma inni a'udhu bika min munkaratil akhlaq. Min munkaratil akhlaq wal a'mal wal ahwa wal adwa. And it means as follows. O Allah, I seek your protection from unwholesome character and from unbecoming actions, from evil desires and from unholy diseases. Allahu Akbar. Allahumma inni a'udhuka min munkaratil akhlaq wal a'mal wal ahwa wal adwa. Let's proceed. The last dua is as follows in number 5. اللهم إني أسألك من خير ما سألك به منه نبيك محمد صلى الله عليه وسلم وأعوذ بك من شر ما استعاذك منه نبيك محمد صلى الله عليه وسلم وأنت المستعان وعليك البلاغ ولا حول 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your Prophet Muhammad sallallahu alaihi wasallam asked you for protection from. O Allah, you are the sustainer of all things and you provide guidance to all. We have not the ability to do good or to avoid evil, but with your help and with your guidance, O Allah, for you are the most high, and O Allah, you are the greatest. Let's look at this again, the Arabic and the translation, then when we conclude dua number 5, which is in several parts. Allahumma inni as'aluka min khayri ma sa'alaka minhu nabiyyuka Muhammadun sallallahu alayhi wa sallam wa a'udhu bika min sharri ma sta'azaka minhu nabiyyuka Muhammadun sallallahu alayhi wa sallam wa antal musta'an wa alaykal balagh wa la hawla wa la quwwata illa billahil aliyyil azim. And the translation, O Allah, I beseech you for all the good things asked of you by your Prophet Muhammad sallallahu sallallahu alayhi wasallam, and I seek your protection from all the things which your Prophet Muhammad sallallahu alayhi wasallam asked you for. O Allah, you are the sustainer of all things, and you provide guidance to all. We have not the ability to do good or to avoid evil, but with your help and with your guidance, O Allah, for you are the most high, and O Allah, you are the greatest. It is to such du'as that the angels of Allah Ta'ala respond positively. Look at this, because we are doing angels. Now look at this, that you, when you make this dua, the angels immediately record this and they will respond whenever such an occasion arises. They join us in making Ameen. Each time we make such duas, the duas, sunnah duas, then they make Ameen with us. They ask Allah Ta'ala to accept our sincere duas, and then they are appointed by Allah Ta'ala to see to its execution after it has been accepted by Allah Subhanahu Wa Ta'ala. So you make the dua, you say Ameen, the malaikas add their Ameen. The moment the malaikas add their Ameen, it is accepted by Allah Subhanahu Wa Ta'ala, and Allah Subhanahu Wa Ta'ala immediately informs the angels that this slave of mine, if he were to ever in such a predicament as indicated in his duas, then you, O angels, must immediately protect him, safeguard him, and help him. So there is the hukum is given by Allah Subhanahu Wa Ta'ala. And no matter how, as I said about the building, you may be in that building and it crashes and all the walls, around all four walls, fall on you. But somehow, maybe a beam, maybe some miraculous way, you will remain alive. How it is done, only Allah knows. Allah knows how. But it has happened, you know it has happened, that people have been unearthed after 2 days and 3 days and they are in a small hole somewhere and the whole building is on top of them. So Allah wills, but there it is, these are the du'as that are necessary. And you know, earthquakes are going to increase, natural calamities are on the increase. Have you read now during the election campaign, with all the lying and all the deceiving and all the things that are going on, how the tornadoes have been striking just certain places in the Free State? You just hear one village struck, hailstone has fallen, not over a vast area, hailstone has fallen just over one place. And they say the hailstorm was the size of golf balls. Just in specific places. We never had in past history where hailstone has fallen just on one particular place only. Or a tornado has blown just... Tornado blows itself. It takes a long time for the tornado, for the wind to collect before there's a blast from a tornado. It takes a long time, the build-up. Here they've got all the modern instrumentation, they can't even pick up when a tornado is going to blast. How hailstone is going to fall. So the modern instrumentation is also become useless when Allah subhanahu wa ta'ala commands a certain place to be struck, a certain place, crop must be devastated, that particular village, that particular town, that particular area must be struck by hailstone or thunderstorm or whatever. It's happening all around us. And there it is for us to see. So Muslimin, this is our, because all of us live, we live in mixed communities, believers, disbelievers, all kinds of people. If we want protection, here are the du'as that we must make. Besides our other amal, alright, that is in its place, it's understood. You can't make du'as and not perform salah and so on. So all this goes hand in hand, all together. Man has not the power to foresee and to exactly foretell and forecast. No matter what the period, man cannot exactly forecast. The angels carry out the orders of Allah Ta'ala in the unseen world around us. It is they who guard us and protect us from many calamities if our du'as are accepted by Allah Subhanahu Wa Ta'ala. Shaitan is at our side, even in our dying moments, to try to deceive and to defraud us and to mislead us. So if we have daily asked Allah Ta'ala to protect us from his deceptions and seductions, then we will be protected and guarded by the angels appointed by Allah Ta'ala at our side to do so. On seeing them, Shaitan will flee, he will run away. Otherwise, there is the imminent danger of last gasp ingratitude, kufr, or even worse. So if you have not made these du'as and you have not asked Allah, and what better du'a than the du'as of Nabi Kareem sallallahu alayhi wa sallam? I mean, there are many other du'as, alright? But I mean, what better du'a can you have than this? So last grasp ingratitude is that there it is, your breath is going out, your ruh, I mean, is going out. You're on your last few, maybe three more times you're going to breathe and then your ruh will be drawn. And in that last moment, Shaitan can make you perform such something or say something which is kufr. So there it is, Allah subhanahu wa ta'ala provides, the angels are there, and immediately angels, the presence of the angels is alone, is enough, and they will run. Our selfish nafs, self, and our ego can drive us to many sins, our passions can incline us to many evils, our uncontained emotions can make us commit many wrongs, our jealousies and envies can cause us to break many moral barriers, and our greed and our haste can make us do many abominable haram acts. You know, we are weak. Look, brothers, we ourselves are weak. We become greedy, we become jealous, we like, we hate. All these things are normal to us. We are human beings. None of us are perfect. So all these things happen to us. Therefore, we must keep asking Allah subhanahu wa ta'ala's help and guidance. It is through such du'as that the slave seeks the protection of the Almighty Allah from the mischief of the evildoers and the frightful harms and calamities of the unseen world. Read this dua daily and you will experience the positive results of such dua making. Coming up now, dua number 6, which is as follows. Allahumma ihfazni min bayni yadayya wa min khalfi wa an yamini wa an shimali wa min fawqi وأعوذ بعظمتك أن أغتال من تحتي رضينا بالله ربا وبالإسلام دينا وبمحمد صلى الله عليه وسلم رسولا ونبيا اللهم عافني في بدني اللهم عافني في سمعي اللهم عافني في بصري لا إله إلا أنت اللهم إني أعوذ بك من عذاب القبر لا إله إلا أنت. The translation is as follows. O Allah, provide protection all around me, in front of me, on my right and on my left, behind me and above me. I seek your protection, O Allah, also from any disaster occurring below me. We absolutely believe in Allah as our sustainer, in Islam as our deen, and in the Prophet Muhammad sallallahu alayhi wasallam as the messenger of Allah and as the holy apostle of Allah. O Allah, grant me safety in my body, grant me safety in my hearing, grant me safety in my sight. There is none to worship besides you, O Allah. O Allah, I seek your protection from the torment of the grave. There is no deity but you, O Allah. Once more, I'll recite the Arabic. 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Allahumma inni a'udhu bika min adhab al-qabr. La ilaha illa anta. O Allah, provide protection all around me, in front of me, on my right, on my left, behind me and above me. I seek your protection also, O Allah, from any disaster occurring below me. What disasters can occur below us? Earthquake? Drowning? Mudslide? Earth opening up? A hole? A gap? You're walking, you don't see in front of you, there's a hole there in the darkness, you fall into the hole, you walk into an object, without it happens, people walk into poles, people walk into walls, I myself have walked into a glass window, I did in Azadul Masjid, big windows they've got at the back, I see now they've put some phrase, they've stuck up some words there, but it was clear glass, I walked smack into it because they've shined it, cleaned it out, happens, it can happen. So all these things we seek protection from. I seek a protection also from any disaster occurring below me. And then we say this, we say, we absolutely believe in Allah as our sustainer, in Islam as our deen, and in the Prophet Muhammad sallallahu alaihi wasallam as Allah's messenger and as the holy apostle of Allah. O Allah, grant me safety in my body. Look at this dua. In other words, O Allah, I am not in, you created my body. Now I am asking, O Allah, protect me, grant me the protection of my body. My body can do a lot of mischief. Lot of mischief. So, O Allah, grant me safety in my body, grant me safety in my hearing. You asking Allah, now you go into a place, you remember now, music is haram. You go, and you come into a place, and the ears tells you, the angels, remember last week we did a hadith in which it says, there are 7 angels guarding your eyes. So there must be many angels guarding other parts of the body as well. So the angels that are looking after your ears, seeing to the safety of your ears, seeing that evil forces, shayateen, don't harm your ears, immediately they whisper to you, they tell you. And slowly, slowly, over a time, then you draw yourself away. Because every day you are asking Allah subhanahu wa ta'ala's help and assistance, guidance to protect your ears. Oh Allah, protect my ears. Someday it's going to have effect. And someday you're going to withdraw. So there it is. Oh Allah, grant me safety in my body, grant me safety in my hearing, grant me safety in my sight. There is none to worship beside you, oh Allah. Oh Allah, I seek your protection from the torment of the grave. There's torment, there's torture, there's punishment. There's a lot of agony in the grave. Every day throughout your life, you have asked, if you have lived 1,000 days, 6,000 days, 10,000 days in this world, you have asked so many times, dua you have made, oh Allah, protect you. You come into that grave, immediately the angels are there. They will not allow you to be harmed by any of the creatures. There is no deity but you. La ilaha illa anta. It is recommended, short commentary before we proceed to dua.

Preachers, there is no deity but you, La ilaha illa anta. It is recommended, short commentary before we proceed to dua number 7. It is recommended that the last part of this dua should be recited 3 times. Now which is the last part of this dua? Allahumma aafini fi sami, Allahumma aafini fi basari, La ilaha illa anta. No. Which one? Allahumma aafini fi badani, Allahumma aafini fi sami, Allahumma aafini fi basari, La ilaha illa anta. You must recite this 3 times, and also the other one, which is Allahumma inni a'udhuka min adhabil qabr, La ilaha illa anta. These 2 last sections you must recite 3 times. We seek the protection of Allah through such du'as from the evil forces that operate in the unseen world. There are terrible calamities and woeful disasters awaiting us in unseen arenas of this world. How can we guard ourselves from harm and hurt other than by turning to our Creator and our Maker, Allah Ta'ala? The angels of Allah Ta'ala are powerful spirit beings that can do so because they can perceive the unseen and they can respond to it according to the command of Allah Ta'ala in split flashes of moments and drive away those who seek to harm the true believers. We do not have to run to faith doctors and spiritual healers for unseen torments and tortures that reach us. Brothers, very important. Many of us ask me also, you know, they want to go to this man, they want to go to that man, they want bana water and they want azimat and they want this and that. Brothers, really, if you recite this selection of these 16 du'as, you will have no need to go to them. It is because we do not do this that shaitan gets through to us and he does all this harm to us. But there is built-in mechanisms. Or let's call it like burglar alarms. That sound, they go off. The moment you transgress, they go off inside of you. Spiritual burglar alarms, that is there. These du'as protect us. And we don't do them, so that is where harm comes. And you see most of the people that are running to these people, they have not protected themselves. Ask any of them. You ask them when he comes to you, ask him, brother, are you punctual with your salah? And he says, well, I am, Maulana, but not all the time. But I want to be honest with you. Brother, how often do you make tilawat of the Quran? So he says, so now and then. Now and then I recite, I'm not regular with tilawa, not regular. Do you make du'as? He says, yes, I make du'as. But he's the guy who comes, but not always, you know, I'm in a rush most of the time I have. And so on and so on and so forth. You know, all these explanations are given. So we have not instituted the mechanisms for protection for ourselves like these sunnah du'as. And that is why we are running around, because the shayateen are finding it very easy to cause problems within our homes, between husbands and wives, fathers and mothers and children and parents and all the rest of neighbors and all the kinds of problems we are having today that is caused to us. No matter how powerful a magician or a sorcerer or a witchcraft anybody may be practicing, but if you have recited these du'as, I guarantee and I perform you, I promise you, that these are the words of Sayyidina wa Nabiyina Muhammadur Rasulullah sallallahu alaihi wasallam. You tell me, how can anybody break through that alarm? Impossible. If you recite these with yaqeen, you can be sure nothing can harm you. No shaitan can come through to you. We do not have to run to faith doctors and spiritual healers, most of whom are frauds, for unseen torments and tortures that reach us. These are the du'as we must recite daily to ensure our protection, which comes from Allah Ta'ala to us through the angels of Allah Subhanahu Wa Ta'ala. And as I said, brothers, earlier, what I will do is I'll take these du'as, put them down, and then prepare 2 or 3 pages and I'll let you have that. So don't worry to write it down. You can learn it off. The following dua, what I will do is the kitabs from which I've taken it, you can see it's nicely printed, I'll put it there. It should also be really for protection from harm. And here's the dua coming up. Allahumma rabb as-samawati sab' wa ma adallat wa rabb al-ardina wa ma aqallat wa rabb ash-shayatin wa ma adallat كل جار من شر خلقك أجمعين أن يفرط علي أحد منهم أو أن يطغى الزجارك وتبارك اسمك. 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
Azzajaruka wa tabarakasmuk. Brothers, I'm reciting it so many times, please bear with me. There are a lot of people that will not have access to the notes and so on, and they don't even, it's very difficult for them to get even the dua kitabs from which I have taken these. So bear with me when I recite them 2-3 times. These are people who write down, in English they write it down, transliteration, carefully these duas, and then they make it. We receive correspondence from all over the world which tells us with what effort they write down these notes and these duas. So I'm asking you to bear with me. I'm reading it carefully so they can write it down. This is another dua that tells us of the dangers we face from unseen sources, and the translation is as follows. O Allah, sustainer of the seven heavens and whatever they contain, and sustainer of the earths and whatever they contain, and sustainer of the devils and those whom the devils have misled. O Allah, protect me from the mischief of all thy creatures, that any of them harm me or prevail over me. O Allah, your protection is indeed powerful, and your attributes are indeed full of blessings. Once more the translation. O Allah, sustainer of the seven heavens and whatever is contained therein. And O Allah, sustainer of the earths and whatever is contained in the earths. And O Allah, sustainer of the devils and those whom the devils have misled. O Allah, protect me from the mischief of all thy creatures, that any of them harm me or prevail over me. O Allah, your protection is indeed powerful, and your attributes are indeed full of blessings. This is another dua that tells us of the dangers we face from unseen sources, mainly the shayateen, wild animals and reptiles, other unbeknown creations and things in the universe, and particularly our pride and our ungovernable passions. Upon receiving divine instructions, the angels provide necessary protection to us to save us from becoming victims of the evils which flow from these mischief makers, which harms and evils are not destined for us. Dua number 8 is as follows. We are on the halfway mark. Here is another dua that should be recited regularly, preferably daily, to protect us from the unexpected and the unforeseen. Allahumma inni a'udhu bika min sharri ma yaliju fil layli wa min sharri ma yaliju fil nahari wa min sharri ma tahubbu bihi riyah. Allahumma inni a'udhu bika min sharri ma yaliju fil layli wa min sharri ma yaliju fil nahari wa min sharri ma tahubbu bihi riyah. O Allah, I seek your protection from any calamity occurring during the night, and from any calamity occurring during the day, and from any damages approaching from a wind storm, from any natural disaster. Do you think anything will come and touch you when you make this dua of the Nabi sallallahu alaihi wasallam? You think any harm can, any calamity can come through you, come to you and harm you in any way in the night? You know, people tell me they have had burglaries, this has been stolen, that. Naturally you must lock your house. Obviously you must take all the safety care and precaution. You have to do so. But then you can sleep. Sleep tight, you can rest, because you have made your dua. You've made this dua. Allahumma inni a'udhu bika min sharri ma yaliju fil layl wa min sharri ma yaliju fil nahar. Now you can go to work in peace. You've done everything. You've taken every care, every precaution. It doesn't mean you must be careless. Recite these duas and then be careless. I mean, leave all your windows unlocked and your doors unlocked and so on. Now go to sleep and say, I've made my dua. No, you take all, you have to tie your camel, so to say. And then you make this dua after taking every precaution, and you can be sure if you are pious and Allah fearing, Allah subhanahu wa ta'ala, the protecting angels will be everywhere. And a protecting angel is powerful than anything else. O Allah, I seek your protection from any calamity occurring during the night, and from any calamity occurring during the day, Allahu Akbar, and from any damages approaching from a windstorm. Now, Nabi Karim sallallahu alaihi wasallam spoke of windstorm because in the desert, this is the kind of storm that normally strikes. But the word here, ma tahubbu bihi riyah, in our case would apply to any other kind of storm, hailstorm, thunderstorm, flooding, too much rain, etc., whatever. All those things that dua would apply to, because Allah subhanahu wa ta'ala knows. When such duas of a sincere and repentant slave are accepted by Allah ta'ala,
Then the angels are installed in their places to cover and to protect the seeker from evil influences, harm and injury from external sources, as mentioned in each of these duas. Heavy winds which cause tremendous damage to lives and property come in various strengths. We never had in South Africa windstorms like we are having now, tornadoes and typhoons and all these various types of blasts that are coming and tearing down houses. I mean, I hear now that roofs are blown, they're blown for kilometers away. I mean, what force must wind have to blow your shack or your roof and so on away? Where you find it, it's gone from your particular area into somewhere far away, 2-3 kilometers away. That must be a powerful storm which can carry an entire roof away and blow it far apart. I mean, a roof of 100 square meters is a huge roof. 150, 200 square meters roof is very, very, very heavy. How can wind carry it and throw it so far apart? Men's cars, caravans have been blasted and thrown against walls and smashed into smithereens, into pieces. How does this happen? So heavy winds which cause tremendous damage to lives and property come in various strengths. They come in the form of gales and hurricanes. They come in the form of tempests and tornadoes, cyclones and typhoons, monsoons and whirlwinds. In the United States, the coastline of the United States, where most of the rich and the wealthy and the affluent people live in their mansions, in their palaces, which cost millions of rands. What has been happening now recently? They've been blasted into nothing, blown away by the winds. And even those areas never had in past history so many gales, so many hurricanes, so many typhoons. Every time that, remember last week I showed you what happened immediately after the Gulf War, how these winds have been striking the United States. In the night, Shaitan can touch with evil those who have not recited precautionary verses of the Quran Majid and the necessary du'as like Surah Yasin and Surah Tabarak. How long does it take, brother, Surah Yasin, Surah Tabarak? You recite them, make these du'as, and tell me these are precautionary verses of Quran Majid, precautionary du'as, which if you make, Allah will protect. Harm can come from thieves breaking into the house at night. Injuries can be caused from accidents during the day. We are prone to the evil eyes of jealous people, to the vengeance of hateful sorcerers, and the evils of witchcraft. The shayateen waft themselves into evil forces through the wind, trying to cause damage to the true believers. This is another what Shaitan does. Because Shaitan can change his shape and form. Now what he does when there's a heavy wind, then he becomes invisible in the wind. And he tries to get through, to come into your house with the wind that is coming in. He tries to slip in. And if you have not made this dua, then obviously he gains access into your home. You know, in what they used to do, the angels used to, this is in Quran Majid, they used to hide in the clouds. You know, when the malaikas are coming down with their instructions, then they're talking to one another. Then the shayateen in the pre-prophetic days, then they used to go and hide behind the clouds and listen to the conversation of the angels. Then they know what is going to happen that day and tomorrow. The future events, they used to overhear by hiding behind. So now that has stopped. They can't, because the Allah subhanahu wa ta'ala has made the stars to take charge. So the moment they come, they go above a certain line, then immediately the stars fall on them and pelt them and aim at them and kill them and burn them. So they can't go up anymore to overhear the conversation of the angels. All right. Now what they do on earth is, when there's a wind around, then they waft themselves, they make themselves invisible, they join the wind. And in the wind, with the current of the wind and the force of the wind, they try and escape and come into your house to create mischief. But if you have made these du'as, then the malaikas of Allah subhanahu wa ta'ala are invisible to invisible. They can see. That is their world. They see one another in there. And shaitan does not receive a chance to get into your house. That is how Allah subhanahu wa ta'ala, harm can come from thieves breaking into the house at night. Injuries can be caused from accidents during the day. We are prone to evil eyes of jealous people. We'll talk about that maybe this week or next week, how harmful that is. And to the vengeance of hateful sorcerers and evils of witchcraft. There are many people who are learning all these evil things. They are learning and they come into you. People go to them and say, you know, there's my neighbor. I'm trying to buy his house. He doesn't want to sell me his house. And so on. But I want you to do something. And if you can do something so he sells his house and he gets away from there. I need it for my son, I need it for my daughter or whatever, you know. And you help me. So guy says, well, it'll cost you a lot of money. So he says, how much will it cost me? So he says, it'll cost you 5,000 rands. But I'll get you the house for so on. And things like this. They're going on between Muslims, brothers. This is what mankind has turned into. And so of course he feels, well, 5,000 rand, never mind, so much, I can gain it. And now he
He is tempted, and they do all kinds of evil things. People have come to me and said, Maulana, we found dirt in our yard. We found this in our yard. We dug up here, we found this dirt. Yes, it is going on. We found this filth, we found that filth, we found a skeleton. All kinds of things are happening. These are things that people are doing. This is what is happening. There's a young man, he falls in love with a girl. The parents of the girl don't want that she should get married to this boy because maybe he is bad, maybe he is, they don't like him or whatever. Alright? So now the boy wants the girl, girl wants the boy, they're not prepared to listen to the parents. So either one of them, the boy or the boy and girl, both of them go to somebody who indulges in these black arts, and they go to him and tell him, look, our parents are, we'll do something to our parents so that they can say yes. All these things are happening, and it's ugly. But if those parents have been making these duas, then you can take one witch and sorcerer, or you can take 100, or you take 1,000 of them. The dua of Sayyidina Nabina Muhammadur Rasulullah sallallahu alayhi wa sallam is more powerful than all these agents of the black arts. They will never get through if you make these duas. Allahu Akbar, the shayateen waft themselves into evil forces through the wind, trying to cause damage to true believers. From all these and many other calamities are we protected when we seek the protection of Allah subhanahu wa ta'ala through such du'as taught to us by our Nabi Kareem sallallahu alayhi wa sallam. Du'a number 9 coming up is as follows. The following du'a is for seeking protection from your possessions and from the things that you would like to possess if you had the means to do so. You know what is our life today? Our life is get married, have a family, and accumulate, buy the best things, the most expensive things, and what you haven't got, you desire, you already make plan that, look, I've got ordinary lounge suite and plain furniture. But now, what you're discussing now with your wife and your family, you know what we're going to do? The moment we've paid this off, then I've seen that lounge suite costs 15,000 rands, and that furniture set costs so much, and you know, we'll sell these, or we'll trade it in, and we'll buy that one. And so on, it goes on. So we are lusting for wealth, and for material things. And that is our life. We remain in credit. All our lives we are paying off. And we are paying off 20% of the real amount and 80% of riba. That is what our life has become. We buy one house for X amount. Say the house costs 60,000 rands. We buy one house. But we are already planning when we're going to sell this house for 100,000 rands, because in 5 years' time the value will be 100. We'll sell it for 100,000 and we buy a house for 200,000 rands. He grows into greater debt instead of making shukr and being satisfied with what he has got and trying to build on or add on. No. Now the man wants to buy a 200, and of course from there something else. They remain in debt. To pay off a single bond is 20 years, 25 years, brothers. And they've already planned. Now you go into another debt, another bond, another 20 years. Before you turn around, you're 60 years old, you're still in. And if you lose your work, or you fall sick, or you become injured, and you know, there's the people are there claiming your house, you lose everything. So that is what is going on with us. Here is a dua to protect you from that kind of greed. And that dua is as follows. And short dua. Allahumma inni a'idhum bika min sharri ma a'ataytana wa min sharri ma mana'tana. That's all. Allahumma inni a'idhum bika min sharri ma a'ataytana wa min sharri ma mana'tana. Oh Allah, I seek your protection from the evil of the things you have given me, and from the evils of the things you have not given me. Subhanallah. So even if the desire comes for nice things, you look at it, and your heart, you know, the moment the element of greed comes into you, something will tell you from within, it's not for me. Make shukr with what you have got. You know what is that? That is

where you sit, you make your salah at home, or where you make your zikr at home, after you have died, your family that remains behind, your children in particular, it is recorded that they hear the zikr every day. They hear your tilawat every day. Those walls are alive, they hear. That same wall can give evidence on the day of judgment that you used to sit there and recite and make tilawah and make zikrullah. Those are not dead. Nothing is dead. Everything is alive. Maybe dead to you, but everything is alive. Nothing is dead. Every plant, every animal, everything is alive in this world to various degrees. So here it is. So your goods, you are saying, oh Allah, I seek protection from the evil of the things that you have already, the things that I possess, my yard, my home, my house, my car, my everything that I've got within my house, my furniture, my effects, my chairs, my tables, my pots, my pans, every wood, every beam, every plank I've got in my roof, every wall, every brick in my house, everything has got life. And you are saying, oh Allah, protect me that I do not go towards greed, that I do not want more than what I have got. So you are saying, protect me from the evil. Allahumma inni a'idhum bika. Look at the word a'udhu. Allahumma inni a'idhum bika min sharri ma a'taytana wa min sharri ma mana'tana. And there is something you desire. Immediately something whispers and tells you, don't desire that which is beyond you. Make shukr with what you have got. So there it is. This is pride in one's possessions is the easiest way for shaitan to deceive people. Shaitan drives one to great ambition and to acquire and to accumulate worldly possessions and secular knowledges. In this way, he makes us totally materialist in our concepts, in our outlook and in our ideas. Spiritual concerns become secondary. It is du'as such as these that keep us under the protection of the guardian angels that surround us and save us from becoming purely worldly based. Here we do one more du'a, the 10th one. Then we have got, after we do the 10th one, there will be another 6 left. 10th du'a is as follows. The following du'as are very important to recite on a daily basis for one's own protection, especially these days when there is so much sin and evil around us. Let us do this and then we end today's lesson. Allahu Akbar. Allahumma inni a'udhu bika min ilmin la yanfa wa qalbin la yakhsha wa du'ain la yusma'u wa nafsin la tashba'u wa min ha'ula'il arba'. I'll recite it again. Allahumma inni a'udhu bika min ilmin la yanfa wa qalbin la yakhsha wa du'ain la yusma'u wa nafsin la tashba'u wa min ha'ula'il arba'. Oh Allah, I seek your protection from all kinds of useless knowledge, from a heart which is not disposed to fear you, from supplications, meaning du'as, which you do not hear, from insatiable lusting and desiring. Oh Allah, guard me from all these 4 mentioned evils. Oh Allah, guard me, protect me from all these 4 evils that I have mentioned in this du'a. What are the 4 evils that you have mentioned? One is useless knowledge. Second one is a heart which has got no fear of Allah. Third one is from du'as which Allah does not hear. Which du'as does Allah not hear? Du'as of greed, where you have not done your, you have not shown obedience to Allah and His Rasul, and now you keep asking material things only. You're not asking for other things. Certain du'as Allah does not hear. Du'as which you make for the destruction of your fellow man, out of jealousy and hatred, and so on. Allahu Akbar. And what is the 4th element from which you are seeking protection? Insatiable lusting and desiring. You know what that is. I mean, how la il arba. Allahumma inni a'udhu bika min ilmin la yanfa wa qalbin la yakhsha wa du'ain la yusma'u wa nafsin la tashba'u wa min haula il arba. Next dua in number 6 is as follows. Allahumma inna na'udhu bika an narji'a ala aqabina أو نفتنا عن ديننا, which is as follows, translation, oh Allah, I seek your protection from me turning away from the deen. In other words, becoming an murtad, becoming an apostate. Oh Allah, protect me that this must ever happen to me. We don't know what the future holds, but your whole life, brothers, I've seen good people. Allah knows why they ever became, murtad. Christian missionaries are coming all the time. What happens, I don't know. But you have been making dua every day, oh Allah, do not let that happen to me. You think it can? Missionaries can come, money can come, lusting can, whatever can come your way. You have made this dua, the angels of Allah subhanahu wa ta'ala will protect you.

0: thought, the moment the thought comes in to become a Christian or become a Qadiani or become whatever, it will not influence you. And you know how many different cults are breaking out now? How many different kinds of religions are coming out now? You're asking for protection. So here is the dua. Allahumma inna na'udhu bika an narji'a ala a'qabina aw nuftana 'an dinina. Oh Allah, I seek your protection from me turning away from my deen. In other words, becoming murtad. And from my deen ever being put to the test. Oh Allah, don't test me. I'm weak, oh Allah. Don't test me, oh Allah. Please do not put me to the test, because I do not know whether I can pass the test. And Allah will not put you to test. Allah's mercy will cover you. So when that comes, even if the test ever comes also, the angels will be there to protect you and to safeguard you and to see to it that you do not fall into the pit. Next dua. Allahumma inni a'udhu bika min yawmi su' wa min laylati su' wa min sa'ati su' wa min sahibi su' wa min jarri su' fi daril muqama. Very important dua, brothers. Allahumma inni a'udhu bika min yawmi su' wa min laylati su' wa min sa'ati su' wa min sahibi su' wa min jarri su' fi daril muqama. Recite this every day. Very, very important. What is it? Oh Allah, I seek your protection from an evil day, from an evil night, from an evil hour, from an evil companion, and from an evil neighbor in my place of residence. You know what a fitna it is to have an evil neighbor. It's a great fitna. But your whole life you are making dua that Allah must protect you from an evil neighbor. So here is the dua. I seek your protection from an evil day. Yes, there are days that are... The day itself is not evil. It is the people that make that particular... A day of festivity, day of joy, day of merrymaking, day of dancing, day of rejoicing, fun, games and so on. That is not for us. That is why it is not the day actually, it is us that make that day what it is. So we are asking protection that we ever be in such a company, the way Allah and Rasul is forgotten, deen, salah, zak, everything is forgotten. Oh Allah, protect. Oh Allah, I seek your protection from an evil day, from an evil night. A friend may come to you, you may be a young man, and he may tempt you and tell you, come, let's go out for the night. Let's go for a jol, so to say. You know, they use the word. Let's go for a heavy night and a happy night. You don't know where he's taking you. He may take you into a company where the friends are drinking, smoking daha maybe, using mandrax maybe or whatever, and you are tempted. Say, just for experiment, and you've never smoked. Just try it. And that one night may destroy you for the future forever, because you may become addicted. Whatever can happen, partying, drinking, merrymaking, whatever. Yeah, your whole life you're asking Allah subhanahu wa ta'ala to protect you from such kinds of people. That is why immediately from an evil hour, from an evil companion. The worst thing you can have is evil friends, sinful friends. Allahu Akbar. Next dua is as follows. Allahumma inni a'udhu bika min ash-shiqaqi wa nifaqi wa su'il akhlaq. The dua again. Allahumma inni a'udhu bika min ash-shiqaqi wa nifaq wa su'il akhlaq. And this dua is as follows. Oh Allah, I seek your protection from obstinacy, from hypocrisy, and from bad manners. Akhlaq, from bad manners. And you know what is obstinacy? Person comes, you may have found this amongst your friends. You tell him, brother, this is the haq. He says, what do you know about haq? I know better. Let's see, we can obstinate. He doesn't want to tell. He knows, he's a know-all. He's the best. He knows manners. He knows everything. From hypocrisy. Your whole life you're asking people. Yes, it is natural. Sometimes shaitan comes in there and he tries to make you into a hypocrite. And you have asked Allah's protection, so the angels will protect you. Allah, and from bad manners. Next dua is as follows. Allahumma musarriful qulub, sarrif qulubana ala ta'atik. Oh Allah, you are the master and controller of all hearts. Incline my heart to your obedience. Who are you asking? Your heart belongs to Allah. You are saying, oh Allah, you are the controller of all the hearts. Make my heart to always be in obedience of you, oh Allah. Allah hears every dua, and you ask it once. Maybe Allah does not hear. Maaf for putting it like that. Maybe Allah does not. Second day, third day, fourth day, somewhere along the line, Allah is going to hear. Malaikas are saying, Ameen. Every time you say, Ya Allahumma Musarriful Qulub, Sarrif Qulubana ala Ta'atik. Somewhere along the line, it is going to get through. Somewhere along the line, Allah will bless you. Somewhere along the line, the malaikas are bound to say Ameen. And remember, the malaikas only say Ameen to that person reciting that dua that deserves Ameen of the malaikas. Then immediately what happens? Throughout the seven heavens, the Ameen of the malaikas is heard. It reaches Allah subhanahu wa ta'ala. Those very angels work in two shifts, either after Asr and before Maghrib, or after Fajr. They are going to report to Allah subhanahu wa ta'ala that, oh Allah, that slave of yours and that slave of yours and that slave of yours was making this dua, oh Allah. Allah will say, did you say Ameen? Yes, the malaika will say, we did say Ameen. And our Ameen was heard throughout by all the angels throughout the seven heavens. Allah subhanahu wa ta'ala then, tell my slave, I have granted his wish. What happens then? There is a whole world out there. There's a lot of activity there in the kingdom of Allah subhanahu wa ta'ala. Everything is being reported and acceptance or rejection is being given notified. Then Allah subhanahu wa ta'ala may also say, you heard my slave say so. Is he an obedient slave? They say, oh Allah, he is obedient, but not all the time. What happens then? Then that dua is taken and thrown back into your face. Therefore, conformity is very important. Obedience is very important. For the acceptance of du'as, we must... All right, in the beginning, we may be infractious. We may be a little disorganized in our life. But if you carry on and carry on, things are... If your willingness is there, the intention... Look, not everybody of us we are not all angels. But if you are seeking goodness and piety to Allah fear, somewhere along the line there will be spiritual growth. Your iman will strengthen. You are going to come right. Don't discard anybody, brothers, because the person who appears to you and to me to be the most rebellious and the most obstinate and the most weak amongst us, that person tomorrow can leave you miles behind. He can go away very far. You won't even recognize that person. So the ability to turn a new leaf is in every person. You know, I look at the Jamaat brothers and I look at some of them. Some of them were the biggest scholars in the past. They were the worst in mankind in the past. And in one leap they've left us behind. And yet when he was going on like that in his past life, you would have written him off. You would have said it's not possible for this man to reform. And just look at some of them today. They don't even know where to hide their tattoos. And yet the nur that has come into them, how has this change come about? Don't condemn anybody. Always invite, always hope, always make dua, because they are the people that will leave us behind. And it's happening already. Let's go further. Allahumma inni asaluka, there's one or two left only. Allahumma inni asaluka al-huda, wa-tuqa, wal-afafa, wal-ghina. Allahu Akbar. Here it is. Oh Allah, I beseech you to guide me to the right way, to bestow me with piety, to grant me modesty and humility, and to bless me with self-sufficiency. Allahumma inni as'aluka al-huda, wa-tuqa, wal-afafa, wal-ghina. Look, you are asking for a good life, but who are you asking? Oh Allah, I beseech you to guide me to the right way, to bestow me with piety, grant me modesty and humility, and to bless me with self-sufficiency. Look at the word here used. Self-sufficiency. You're asking Allah not for more. You're asking for Allah just enough. I want to be self-sufficient. Oh Allah, whatever you have decreed, just give me that. I don't want any more. 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Oh Allah, do help me. And do not help anyone against me. 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Do bless me with guidance. Make the right path easy for me and always help me when enemies rise against me. Let's look at this dua. Very important. Rabbi, a'inni wa la tu'in alayya. وَانْصُرْنِي وَلَا تَنْصُرْ عَلَيَّ وَامْكُرْ لِي وَلَا تَمْكُرْ عَلَيَّ وَحْدِنِي الْحُدَى وَيَسِّرِ الْحُدَى لِي وَانْصُرْنِي عَلَى مَنْ بَغَى عَلَيَّ. Translation, One more dua to go, then we finish today's lesson. Oh Allah, do help me. Who are you asking for help? Oh Allah, do help me. And do not help anyone against me. Do support me, and do not support others against me. Do grant me success in unseen ways, and do not grant success to my enemies. Do bless me with guidance, make the right path easy for me, and always help me when enemies arise against me. Brothers, this is a very powerful dua. Yes, it happens from time to time. We may become unemployed, we may become sick, our income may be affected. Whatever happens, you make this dua regularly, and you will see how Allah looks after you. Because you have asked Allah to help you in ghaib, in unseen ways. And you have asked Allah every day. Every day you ask Allah subhanahu wa ta'ala. Allah is all hearing. Allah is all seeing. Allah is all knowing. When the servant and the slave turns to Allah subhanahu wa ta'ala, Allah will not leave him in the lurch. And then here comes the last dua for today. It is as follows. Rabbij alni laka, zakkaran laka, shakkaran laka, rahaban laka, mitwa'an laka, mukhbitan ilayka, awahan muniban. 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Oh Allah, oh my Creator, oh my Sustainer, favor me and bless me in a way that I remember you always, that I be grateful to you always, that I fear you always, and that I obey you always. Oh Allah, make me of those who turn to you always with remembrance, with contemplation, and with sincere tears of devotion. Such are the du'as that a true slave makes to his master, to his maker, to his creator and sustainer, Allah subhanahu wa ta'ala, to obtain the mercies and graces of Allah ta'ala. Many angels are appointed by Allah ta'ala to serve such a true obedient slave of Allah. These angels carry out their functions with great admiration towards the slave of Allah ta'ala, who seeks the protection of only Allah from the evil savages who seek to destroy him. He or she believes implicitly in the power of Allah ta'ala to overcome the evil around him or her. It is du'as such as these that are recited daily that keep away evils from them and inspire them towards piety, Allah fear, and pure goodness. Jazakumullah. Wa akhiru da'wana alhamdulillahi rabbil alameen. Brothers, next week I'll conclude the other six du'as and carry on from there, inshallah.
1: Wa nusalli ala rasulihil kareem. 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Bismillahir rahmanir rahim. Alhamdulillah, all thanks and all praises are due to Allah subhanahu wa ta'ala, our creator Allah, our maker Allah, our sustainer Allah. We also send darood and salam upon the last and the final and the chosen messenger of Allah subhanahu wa ta'ala, Sayyidina wa Nabina Muhammadur Rasulullah sallallahu alayhi wa sallam. Our subject is the story of creation. We are doing the creation of the angels, the malaikas of Allah subhanahu wa ta'ala. In this we are doing a section of du'as. We have dealt with 10 du'as that we should make daily. These are the du'as that were recited by the Nabi sallallahu alayhi wa sallam. It shows to us the need for us to recite these du'as for our protection, for our guidance, for receiving the mercy of Allah subhanahu wa ta'ala. These du'as are very important. The 16 du'as, I've given you 10, I'm going to give you the balance now, from 11 to number 16, and I said I will compile them into a page or two, depending on how much, and then I will circulate it amongst you. I want to complete the du'as before I write it down for you. I will give them to you, and I would wish you to recite them every day. And if you can, as you recite them over a period, learn it off by heart, then it will be very, very good. Also, remember these du'as are for yourself and for the members of your family. So they must also be included. And if we can teach our children to recite these du'as, then they will grow up with it and they will pass it on. Now remember, in our forefathers' time, the system was oral guidance and orally carrying it over. In other words, what grandfather would do, he would pass it on to his son, and the son to the son, and so on. It used to go on mother to
2: mother to daughter and so on, they used to pass it on. Now we've got to recreate that. We've forgotten that and we've left that alone, but we've got to create that in our families again, whereby father passes on to his children, and so it must go from generation to generation. So we've lost a lot of many years, and we've lost a lot of time in this, but we've got to generate this spiritual feeling and bond amongst us again, and we've got to enhance the family life through these powerful means of Islam. The dua number 11, as I say, I've given you 10, I've got here written down that the last dua I did was number 10. Number 11 will be as follows. Sometimes the true believer expresses his need for protection to Allah Ta'ala in the following humble way. Now, the Nabi Sallallahu Alaihi Wasallam used to make this dua also, and I say it is important we do so also. And on this, the last week of May of the year 1994, which is equivalent to the the first week of May 1994, and this is equivalent to the last week of Dhul-Qa'da. Next week it will be Dhul-Hijjah, last week of Dhul-Qa'da of the year 1414 after the Hijrah. We commence with this beautiful, simple, short dua of Sayyidina wa Nabina Muhammadur Rasulullah sallallahu alayhi wa sallam. The dua is, Allahumma waqiyatan kawaqiyatil walid. Allahumma waqiyatan kawaqiyatil walid. Simple dua, and it means, O Allah, grant me protection like you have granted protection to a child. O Allah, grant me protection like you have protected, like you have given protection, like you extend protection to a child. So it's a very, very simple dua that the Nabi sallallahu alaihi wasallam used to make. We make them because Allah subhanahu wa ta'ala has granted very special attention and protection to children. Children are innocent. The shayateen seek to create problems for children. They like to disturb the children. You have heard of children waking up in a state of shock. You have heard children being troubled and they're crying, and the mother and the father cannot understand why the children are crying. Why is the child crying? Why is my child crying? Now, all the time, what has happened is, because of our way of life, because of the house that we live in, the home that we live in, there is no protection in there. I mean, the music is playing aloud, there's all kinds of pornography lying around, and people coming in and they're blaspheming, and all kinds of talk goes on, and there's all kinds of rudeness and swearing and shouting and abuse going on. When you get a home that is like this, where a lot of wrong things are being committed, then the doors of that home are open to the shayateen. The shayateen come and entertain themselves in such a house. They enjoy themselves. There's a lot of wastage, a lot of worldly entertainment, a lot of fun, a lot of games, a lot of shouting, a lot of laughter, a lot of merriment in such a house. So the shayateen come in, and now they start to worry these children. They cause problems. Now, a child is innocent. So the child sees the shayateen. With the eyes of an innocent child, many children have the gift of seeing that which you grown-ups cannot see. So the child is easily disturbed. And when the child is disturbed, then of course the child is uncomfortable, the child cries, the child is upset, the child messes and makes a general nuisance of himself or herself. Now, by making this dua, you are not only seeking protection from Allah, so what are you saying? Oh Allah, you have granted. Now, what the malaikas generally do in such a case is that they protect these children. When it gets too much for the children, then these malaikas come in and they chase the shayateen away, and they protect the children from harm reaching them from the shayateen. Then sometimes what they do is the shayateen get so powerful that they want to snatch the child and they want to carry the child away. So the child starts screaming more and more. When the shayateen stretch their hand out to take this child, to harm this child, to injure this child, to throw the child out of its cot, to throw the child out of his bed, you will see sometimes children getting up, standing on the cot, and they're holding on, and they're going on in a fit state, and they want to jump or get out of it. Then it is because shayateen wants to harm them, and they are seeing this, so they start screaming. In bed sometimes, when the shaitan wants to come in and he wants to catch the child, harm the child, enter and take the child away, or carry it, extend its ugly hands and so on to try and harm this child, and the child starts screaming more and more and more and more. So the malaikas come in at this stage and they chase the shayateen away. But this would not happen. This would not happen if du'as are made in that particular house and you ask for protection. You ask the protection and seek the protection of Allah subhanahu wa ta'ala from all kinds of harms. So this dua is for that reason. I want to do one more thing here. I've brought a book along just to give an idea for parents, because bringing up children is very, very important. All of us have children at home, and it is very important we understand something from dua such as this. Children are delicate, and mothers must know one very important lesson, that from the time of conception, in other time, the moment she discovers that she is pregnant, then from that time onwards, or actually before that also, a mother should always be very, very concerned about her particular child. That these children, that the child or the children we're going to bring into the world, should be the best of Muslims. So the preparation for this starts from the time of marriage, let us say. The du'as must be there, the safety precautions must be built in for children from the time of conception, from the time mother and father engaged in the sexual act, and the reason for that is that conception can take place and a child can come into the world, then immediately there must be du'as of protection. For shaitan, his mischief and his wickedness is such that he tries from that time to harm the children. And children from the time of birth, in other words, from the time of conception, from the time it is a clot, there is intelligence in there. There is life in there. And that must be formulated and developed by the mother in particular and by the father. That must be, you remember the dua that was made by Nabi Isa alayhi salatu wasalam's grandmother. Alright? By her grandmother, the dua that she made seeking protection for her child from the mother of Nabi.
3: Assalamu alaikum wa rahmatullahi wa barakatuh. What's the time on that watch? 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Ulama-i-Kiram, most respected brothers, those sisters listening over receivers, and also this Jummah, I believe, is over Channel Islam. The ayat of the Quran Sharif which I have recited, we all make in dua. It is a dua which has been taught for the ummah of Nabi alayhi salatu wasalam. And it was a very special gift that was given in the night of Mi'raj. As far as the night of Mi'raj is concerned, many, many talks have already been given, will be given, and are being given. In the 20 minutes that we have for a Jummah occasion, we cannot discuss all aspects of Mi'raj. However, this ayat of the Quran Sharif, it is stated, was revealed in the night of Mi'raj, or given to Nabi alayhi salatu wasalam as a very special gift. Just as Salat 5 times a day was given as a very special gift to Nabi alayhi salatu wasalam. And also the maghfirat and the forgiveness of those sinners who are not committing kufr and shirk. So these were the 3 major gifts that were given in this night of Mi'raj. As far as this verse is concerned, it is not new to all listeners. We all have somehow, someday in our lives read this in the form of dua or heard it as recitation in some salat. without going into any details, we can see that Allah Tabaraka wa Ta'ala is teaching the Ummah to ask with the word Rabbana. Nabi alayhi salatu wasalam is given this as a gift in the night of Miraj. What we have to remember is that this is being given at a time when the Ummah was going through a very, very difficult and a trying period in their lives. There was no time as more trying and more difficult upon Nabi alayhi salatu wasalam as during the last years before his hijrat to Madina Tayyibah. The kuffar, the mushrikeen and everyone had ganged up against him. We know of the persecution, the torture that the Muslims were suffering. Nabi alayhi salatu wasalam himself was stoned in Taif. He was boycotted and ostracized for 3 solid years. The closest to Allah tabaraka wa ta'ala, the most beloved of Allah tabaraka wa ta'ala, with his family ostracized and boycotted for 3 solid years. Nabi alayhi salatu wasalam loses his wife Hazrat Khadija radiyallahu ta'ala anha in the 10th year. His uncle Abu Talib, who was although not a believer but a very great support for him, he also passes away. Now all these kind of tests and trials were coming in at that time. Allah tabaraka wa ta'ala took Nabi alayhi salatu wasalam for Miraj to show him that there is no such thing as Allah ta'ala is displeased with Nabi alayhi salatu wasalam and his companions in any way. All these things are sent as trials and tests to show to the world that these are the true believers in Allah ta'ala, irrespective of what kind conditions befall them, the most severe, most difficult, most hard and trying times. But it does not cause their iman to waver. It does not cause them to shake up even a little. Look at this recession around the world now. How many people have already committed suicide, and not people without any fortunes. I'm talking about those people who still have millions, but they are committing suicide because they lost a few million, so they are committing suicide. So it is only these people who had iman and faith and yaqeen in Allah tabaraka wa ta'ala that in spite of all torture and persecution, but they still stayed steadfast. So Nabi alayhi salatu wasalam at such a time in Miraj, look at the dua that he is being given. رَبَّنَا لَا تُؤَاخِذْنَا إِن نَسِيْنَا أَوَخْطَعْنَا. I'm just giving you the gist and the meaning that at a time when the Muslims are going through such kind of suffering, Nabi alayhi salatu wasalam is told to teach this dua to his ummah, and is given as a gift that don't seize us, don't punish us if we make mistakes, if we err, if we fault, if we have to do anything that is displeasing, which of course they never did purposely. So they are saying, oh Allah, do not punish us, do not seize us, do not call us to account for it. Now at a time when they are making such kind of sacrifices and such kind of difficulties and trials are coming, they are told to ask Allah tabaraka wa ta'ala that not to hold them, punish them, seize them, if they have to make mistakes, if they have to err, if they have to fault. And then immediately after that, Allah tabaraka wa ta'ala says, رَبَّنَا وَلَا تَحْمِلْ عَلَيْنَا إِصْرًا كَمَا حَمَلْتَهُ عَلَى الَّذِينَ مِنْ قَبْلِنَا. 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If we have to take those two ayat again. Then, O Allah, do not put us upon us a burden like you placed on those before us. O Allah, tabaraka wa ta'ala, do not place upon us a burden like you placed on those before us. Now again, they are asking Allah, tabaraka wa ta'ala, for protection from such kind of burden. Instead of saying that we have done so much, and we have sacrificed so much, Allah, tabaraka wa ta'ala, is saying that He could have put more burden upon you. But since Allah Ta'ala does not put a burden more than a person can bear, لا يكلف الله نفسا إلا وسعها. So therefore this burden which is upon you is something that you can tolerate, you can bear. Teaching is a great lesson that even when a person is making a lot of sacrifices, when he's making namaz, zikr, tilawat, ibadat, at that time too the person must not think that he has done too much. And if any difficulty and test and trial comes, then he must not give up hope. He must not lose faith in Allah Ta'ala. He must not think that now so much has come upon me that I can't even bear this burden, therefore rather take my life. So what I was saying is that the beginning of that is Rabbana, because Allah Tabaraka wa Ta'ala makes tarbiyat from the time that the child is born. Who is it that makes the tarbiyat? Who is it that provides the needs of the child? Even in the mother's stomach, does the mother have any kind of control over the baby? Who is it that connects the heart, the liver, the lungs and everything else in the stomach, in the darkness of the stomach? Who is it that, who is the one that blesses with the sight and with the hearing and the speech? And when the child is born absolutely useless, cannot even take care of its own hygiene, does not know how to add 1 plus 1 equals 2. And then slowly, slowly Allah Ta'ala gives that child that intelligence, that and that strength and that health, and afterwards sometimes wealth and everything else, and that same child then rejects that Allah Ta'ala. So therefore, Rabbana, O our Rabb, because Allah Ta'ala is loving, Allah Ta'ala is showing that all these difficulties that you are going through, it is not because Allah Tabaraka wa Ta'ala wants to punish you. He is your Rabb, He is your nourisher, He is your sustainer, and He knows what is the best for you and through which route to take you. So therefore, under all conditions, you must exercise sabr if it is difficulties, and make a lot of shukr if it is good times, good health, good wealth. This Rabbana is a very strange thing, that if you look at the ayat of the Quran Sharif, every Nabi of Allah Tabaraka wa Ta'ala made dua with Rabbana. Oh our sustainer, oh our Lord, oh our nourisher, oh our cherisher. In fact, before Allah Tabaraka wa Ta'ala brought us into this world, in the alam-e-arwa, in the world of the souls, the question that was put to the souls was, Alastu bi Rabbikum, am I not your Rabb? Allah Ta'ala didn't say, am I not one of the other sifat and qualities and attributes of Allah Ta'ala, wasn't mentioned about Razzaq, or Allah Ta'ala is Alim, is Qadir, etc. Am I not your Rabb? Am I not your nourisher, cherisher, sustainer? Qalu bala, at that time in the alam-e-arwa, everyone said, definitely you are our Rabb. Then when Allah Tabaraka wa Ta'ala is telling the angels that He is going to create Hazrat Adam alayhi salatu wasalam, of course there are lots of ayat, there's no time to go into anything. However, Allah Tabaraka wa Ta'ala again addresses the angels. وَإِذْ قَالَ رَبُّكَ لِلْمَلَائِكَةِ إِنِّي جَاعِلٌ فِي الْأَرْضِ خَلِيفَةٌ. 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And then of course after that what the angel said, that is a different tafsir. But here again Allah Ta'ala addresses them with the same thing. فَإِذْ قَالَ رَبُّكَ لِلْمَلَائِكَ. 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When Allah addressed the angels and said, now make sajda to Hazrat Adam alayhi salatu wasalam. Again a Rabb of sustainer, cherisher, showing that He's got great love, great mercy, great compassion and kindness on this creation. Allah Ta'ala does not want to just destroy the creation and put them through difficulties for nothing. Again when Hazrat Adam alayhi salatu wasalam is put into Jannat and he makes some mistake, he was told not to eat of a certain fruit, but out of error of judgment, because he was told that if he eats that fruit he will live forever and ever. And who does not want to live forever in Jannah? So he ate of that fruit. When they were sent onto the earth, the dua again both of them make, Hazrat Adam and Hazrat Hawa. What is the dua? 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Again they are asking Allah Tabaraka wa Ta'ala, oh our Rabb, oh our nourisher, oh our cherisher, oh our sustainer, because without you we cannot survive in this world. 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

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A Muslim can never remain in this world unconnected or disconnected with Allah Ta'ala. If he has disconnected himself for whatever reason, if shaitan and nafs has overpowered him and he has disconnected himself with Allah Ta'ala, then he must realize that he has disconnected himself with the powerhouse. If we have our fans here and air conditioners here and we have everything, however it's not connected with the powerhouse, then you can keep on putting the switches on and off, nothing will happen. There has to be a connection. So if that connection has been disrupted, then what do? We straight away report to the municipality or to the electrical faults department that we have been disconnected. There's no electricity. We have paid our bills, but there's no electricity. So now they will find out what the cause is. But we are never satisfied. We don't say, never mind, let's live in darkness all the time now. Like that, this connection with Allah Tabaraka wa Ta'ala, if it is disconnected, then our hearts become pitch black and dark. After that, the person cannot see what is right and what is wrong. The person will engage in discos and cinemas and theatres and adultery and fornication and porn sites upon porn sites. And if anybody has to tell him, then he will say, I can't help it, I'm addicted. Because he's disconnected that from the powerhouse, from Allah tabaraka wa ta'ala's rahmat and mercy. So therefore this Rabbana, Rabbana, Rabbana, Zalamna Anfusana. Although it was just a mistake, but still they say Zalamna Anfusana, as if they committed some great injustice upon themselves. That is what Allah Ta'ala wants, they beg of Him. So again what I was saying is that when they came into this world, again the first dua that they made, asking forgiveness from Allah Tabaraka wa Ta'ala was Rabbana, Zalamna Anfusana. If you have to look at the Qur'an Sharif, the beginning of the Qur'an Sharif is Alhamdulillah Rabbil Alameen. All praise is due to Allah Tabaraka wa Ta'ala, who is the Rabb of all the worlds. All the different worlds, the world of the fish, the world of the angels, the world of the creatures, the world of human beings, there are so many thousands of worlds. Allah Ta'ala is Rabbul Alameen. He is the one who is nourishing and cherishing. He is the one who is sustaining all the worlds. Do you think the sky can just stand like that? And everything is just happening automatic, as they say. One little thing we cannot believe, that it just fell from the sky and connected itself to the ceiling. If anybody says this fan on the ceiling just fell from the sky and connected, we're not prepared to believe in that. But we're prepared to believe that the whole universe and the waters of the ocean and the sun and the moon and the stars, they all functioning automatically. So therefore, Rabbana, again, Alhamdulillah Rabbil Alameen, commencing with Rabb. Rububiyat of Allah Tabaraka wa Ta'ala. We just cannot do without Allah Tabaraka wa Ta'ala's help and assistance. 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Again Allah Tabaraka wa Ta'ala is reminding us of His Rububiyat. Look at the du'as of Hazrat Ibrahim alayhi salatu wasalam. 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Look at the dua of Hazrat Musa alayhi salatu wasalam. Look at the dua of Hazrat Yunus alayhi salatu wasalam. Look at the dua of Hazrat Nuh alayhi salatu wasalam. Even when we make bad dua for the people, that now Allah Ta'ala must destroy them, there too again Rabbana. So this is what we are being taught here. Rabbana la tu'akhizna in nasina aw akhta'na. Oh Allah, do not seize us, do not punish us, do not call us to account. I'm just giving you the meaning. If we make some mistake, some error, some fault, then do not seize us on it. And when are they making this dua, or when are they told to make this dua? When they have already made so much of sacrifices, they have steadfast, they have gone through boycott of the entire of family of Nabi alayhi salatu wasalam. They are being punished, they are being persecuted, they are being tortured. But Allah Ta'ala is not allowing them to cast their glance on what they have done.
Allah Ta'ala is saying, look at your weaknesses, your faults, your shortcomings. And we immediately look at all the good that we have done in our lives. Instead of looking at our weaknesses and shortcomings and faults. There was no shortcomings and no faults and no weaknesses. But still their minds are being put onto what weakness they have. And the moment we suffer some kind of hardship, some kind of difficulty, then immediately we say, well, I made so much of namaz, I made so much of zikr, I made so much of tilawat, I made so much of gush, I made so much of talim, I went so much to khanqas, and still I'm suffering these kind of difficulties and hardships. Therefore, our hearts then suffer restlessness. But if the person has got this connection with Allah tabaraka wa ta'ala, then any kind of condition, inside the heart there will a kind of sukoon, as I've been always saying, which even the kings of the world do not know, and they haven't experienced it. Last night also I explained that how can there be sukoon and at the same time the person is going through difficulty and hardships. I said, leave all the other examples. Simple example which all of us understand. Last night I gave an example that if a person is in Makkah Mukarramah now, or when the heat is 45 degrees, 50 degrees, at times it reaches up to 50 degrees. At that time also you will find in midday sun, really hot, the person is perspiring without even an umbrella, is making tawaf upon tawaf upon tawaf. Now somebody tells him that you're going through a lot of difficulty, why must you go through this difficulty and hardship? Who asked you to make that tawaf? Is it compulsory? Is it farz? He will say, what do you know, what enjoyment I'm getting in the heat of the sun? You can sit under the shaded area, but I'm getting enjoyment. Tahajjud time, the person is getting up in the darkness of the night when it's extremely cold weather, freezing sometime in certain areas, minus 15 and 16 in some places. And the person is getting up and making tahajjud salat. The person says, what is the necessity to make sleep? Those people who have got a passion, the marathon runners, irrespective of what kind of weather, they are hitting the road early part of the morning. So one side there's pain also, and one side there's enjoyment also. So that is what I'm saying, that if the person is connected with Allah tabaraka wa ta'ala, then he will find a kind of enjoyment under all conditions. So Allah tabaraka wa ta'ala is teaching this dua, that make this dua, that don't seize us. And then he's asking, do not place upon us a burden as you placed on those before us. Allah tabaraka wa ta'ala placed very severe burdens on those before us. Look at their shariats, there was very, very stiff and hard and difficult rules there. Because of the barakat of Nabi alayhi salatu wasalam, Allah tabaraka wa ta'ala made Islam easy and practical, and nothing difficult to practice in Islam. And do not place upon us a burden. Rabbana wa la tuhammil alayna. رَبَّنَا وَلَا تَحْمِلْ عَلَيْنَا إِسْرًا كَمَا حَمَلْتَهُ عَلَى الَّذِينَ مِنْ قَبْلِنَا رَبَّنَا وَلَا تُحَمِّلْنَا مَا لَا طَاقَةَ لَنَا بِهِ. Don't place on us a burden that we cannot bear. That means these difficulties and hardships and trials that you are going, the Sahaba Kiram radiallahu anhu majmaina told, that even more than that could have been placed upon you. So therefore make dua that, Ya Allah, don't place on us a burden more than we can bear. And immediately after that, now who is asking for forgiveness? Those who are the companions of Nabi alayhi salatu wasalam. Nabi alayhi salatu wasalam's companionship, they become radiyallahu anhum wa radhu an. Allah tabaraka wa ta'ala pleased with them and they pleased with Allah tabaraka wa ta'ala. But yet they are told, Rabbana ighfir lana wa la tuhammil alayna ma la taqata lana bih wa'afu anna. Wa'afu anna, blot out our sins. Waghfir lana, and forgive us. Warhamna, and have mercy on us. Now these people, companions of Nabi alayhi salatu wasalam, just coming out of a boycott of 3 solid years, going through all the persecution and torture and tests and trials, and they are told that this is the dua now you must make. Blot out our sins. Forgive us, have mercy on us. This is the life of a Muslim. That he does everything that is pleasing to Allah tabaraka wa ta'ala, but in deep hearted he realizes that he cannot do justice to whatever he is doing. He cannot really do justice for all the favors that Allah tabaraka wa ta'ala has shown upon him. As I mentioned last night again, that even if a person is suffering from one kind of sickness or the other,
If he has to look at all the positives in his life, there's so much that he has to show gratitude to. And this is the weakness of the human being, that he does not show gratitude. Innal insana li rabbihi lakanud. That the person is very, very, Allah Ta'ala says it, that insan is very ungrateful to his Rabb. Li rabbihi, again we were discussing this word Rabb. And Allah Ta'ala says he's very ungrateful to his Rabb, the one who nourished him in the mother's stomach, the one who blessed him with so much of bounties and ni'mat, gave him his intelligence and gave him his wealth and gave him his health and gave him so much, gave him shelter, gave him food to eat, gave him so many things to drink and clothing to wear and cars to travel about and so many ni'mat. But he will only focus on that one sickness, or he will only focus on that one weakness, or that one difficulty and one test and one trial that has come from Allah Ta'ala. And he'll forget all the other bounties. Whereas even if he looks at those sicknesses and weakness, if he looks at those tests and those trials, there's so much of blessings even in that. There's so much of blessings. A person just doesn't realize how much of blessings there is even in his weakness. We must not ask Allah Ta'ala for weakness. We must not ask Allah Ta'ala for sickness. We must not ask Allah Ta'ala for poverty. We must not ask Allah Tabaraka wa Ta'ala for tests and trials, because we are extremely weak servants of Allah Ta'ala. But Allah Tabaraka wa Ta'ala will inevitably put a person through different tests and trials. The moment we claim that we are Allah's, then Allah Tabaraka wa Ta'ala will test us. But when those tests come, if we have got that connection with Allah Ta'ala, then Allah Ta'ala gives that himmat and that courage and that strength to overcome those tests and trials. With sukoon in the heart, without any restlessness. The person, if there is any fear of death at that time, then the person is still enjoying a kind of sukoon, that if I have to die, then I will meet that Allah for whom I was making salat and giving zakat and fasting and making hajj, and for whom I was restraining myself from the haram. The young people around were enjoying themselves, but this young person was saying that my Allah must not become displeased. Let people laugh and make a joke of me and criticize me and mock and tease me, but I will lower my gaze from haram. They can say they were enjoying the filthy films and movies, and they were enjoying going to the haram establishment and music and discos and cinemas and theaters. But this young person says that they can call me Sufi Saab and they can call me whatever they like to, but if my Allah is pleased with me, then I have got the kingdoms of the world with me. So now this person, even if there's fear of death, then the person says, well, I will now meet that Allah for whom I was going through all these tests and trials. So there's nothing to fear for a Muslim and for a mu'min. In everything this khair. In everything this khair, there's goodness in it. If we have to look deeply into every situation, there's nothing but khair in it. This sickness, this heart attack at the airport there and coming back here. But when I look into it, there's so much of ni'mat, I cannot make enough shukr of Allah. Look at the du'as in the Haram Sharif. So many people made tawaf, so many people made Yasin Sharif Khatam, so many made du'as by the Multazam, and so many made by Roza Mubarak, Salat and Salam, and du'as in so many other parts of the world and locally and everywhere. I don't know how many Khatams and du'as. Now, is that not all ni'mat and blessings of Allah Ta'ala in a disguised form? But as I said, that we must not ask, because we are extremely weak. We must ask Allah Ta'ala for afiyat, for salamati, for good health, for all His blessings, both in this world and in the akhirat. So I make dua, Allah Tabaraka wa Ta'ala give us an understanding. As I said, that verse was given to Nabi alayhi salatu wasalam in the night of Mi'raj. The right up there, he is being blessed with that verse. And it was for the ummah at large. So therefore that dua is accepted dua. The last verses of Surah Baqarah, they are accepted dua. We should make it part of our duas and ask it as a dua. It is not to be recited. When we are reading the Quran Sharif, it will be recitation. But when we are making dua, then we must have the background in mind and then beg with deep hearted pain to Allah Ta'ala and see inshallah how we will see the benefits of the dua. May Allah Ta'ala remove the difficulties, hardship, pain, suffering and problems of the ummah around the globe. And all mankind, Allah Ta'ala must remove the difficulties, bless them with hidayat. May Allah Ta'ala bless everyone with the best of dunya and the best of akhirat. Wa akhiru da'wana alhamdulillah. Allah Tabaraka wa Ta'ala's kalam.
who can ever do justice to its tafsir or commentary? It's an ocean. Nobody can reach the depth of it. However, if only we understand a little bit of Arabic and we try to follow what Allah Tabaraka wa Ta'ala is saying, then it will light up the heart. One ayat of the Quran Sharif brought communities into Islam, whole groups into Islam. How many people just change their whole way of life by listening to sometimes just one ayat of the Quran Sharif. We read the ayat, we read the verses of the Quran Sharif, and our maqsad and our niyat and our objective is only to gain sawab. Now indeed, great sawab and great rewards are given for the recitation of the Quran Sharif. But that is not the only purpose of the revelation of the Quran Sharif. So in the recitation that took place just a little while ago, Allah Tabaraka wa Ta'ala discusses the sifat or the attributes of believers. Now this ayat we have heard many times, people recite in the salat also, many imams also recite it. Although it was in reference to a particular group at that time, Nabi alayhi salatu wasalam took bayat at Uqaba with near Mina. Even now when we go there, they show us the place there. There was at that time a big mountain there. But now everything has been sliced and chopped and bulldozed, and there's lots of roads and everything that has to be made because of the increase of the Hujjaj. But that is where the Sahaba came and they made bayat upon the hands of Nabi alayhi salatu wasalam. The first time 6 people came, thereafter 12 people came, and amongst the 12 again were 5 of those who had come the first time. And then 70 plus people made bayat. Nabi alayhi salatu wasalam was told to send somebody after that to Madina Sharif to teach those people about Islam, those who were accepting Islam. Just see, just 5 people or just 6 people accept Islam there in Mina. And when they go back to Madina Sharif, within a short period of time, so many homes have all got Islam. So there was something in their lives that made everybody accept and transform. Nevertheless, for those group of people, they had some very, very special qualities, and Allah Tabaraka wa Ta'ala refers to them. إِنَّ اللَّهَ اشْتَرَى مِنَ الْمُؤْمِنِينَ أَنفُسَهُمْ وَأَمْوَالَهُمْ بِأَنَّ لَهُمُ الْجَنَّةِ. Just to give you the meaning of it, it is إِنَّ اللَّهَ اشْتَرَى مِنَ الْمُؤْمِنِينَ. Allah Ta'ala has purchased from the believers their souls and their wealth in exchange for Jannat. What Allah Ta'ala is taking, there's no real value on it. What is the value of the body of a person? After he dies, is nothing. And while he is living also, just look at in his body how much of najasat there is. How much of najasat? It is only Allah Ta'ala's great ihsan and great favor that he put a skin over all that najasat. When a person gets injury and he starts bleeding, is it a good sight? In the toilet, is it a good sight? Look at the najasat. From head to toe, there's nothing but najasat. And who is purchasing it? Allah Tabaraka wa Ta'ala. He gave us the body and he says he's purchasing that and that life which is in that body in exchange for Jannat. Something that is absolutely of no value. In the eye of Allah Tabaraka wa Ta'ala, if the entire world and everything that is there, all the gold, silver and everything that's there, if it was to the value of the wing of a mosquito, Allah Ta'ala would not have given any disbeliever even a drop of water. If there was any value on all the gold, silver, uranium, platinum and everything that has been created, heaven and earth, on this earth, if it was of any value, he wouldn't have given to the kuffar that much. So then what is the value of that human being? Nothing.
that body which is full of najasat, is there any value in the eye of Allah Ta'ala? So it is of no value. But that same person whose body is filled with najasat and impurities from head to toe, when those actions and those amal come out of that body, Allah Tabaraka wa Ta'ala, He gives it so much of importance that He and so much of value that now on this amal of yours you will get this in Jannat, this amal of yours you will get this reward, this amal of yours you will get that reward. So now it is all the amal, the actions that are now emanating from that body, is the actions of the hand, the actions of the feet, the actions through the sight and hearing and speech and wealth, everything. Now those actions, that is what is going to make the value. It is not

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They make sincere tawbah. They made tawbah from the kufr, from the shirk, from all those evils that they weigh in. Now they made sincere tawbah upon the hands of Nabi alayhi salatu wasalam. They gave it up, they distanced themselves. There is no question of tawbah today and return tomorrow. Or there is no question of Allah Ta'ala also remains pleased and shaitan also remains pleased. Razi rahe Rahman bi khush rahe shaitan bi, there was no such thing. In their lives they were sincere tawbah. After that, accidentally again some sin was committed, accidentally. Then the way they cried, the way they cried and the way they repented. Look at the books of Hadith Sharif. That too accidental, sometime in their life if it happened. There was no question of just making tawbah and then continuing with the same pattern. And if anybody asks that you are doing so much of wrong, they say, but isn't Allah Ta'ala Ghafurur Rahim? That is our understanding of Ghafurur Rahim. That isn't Allah Ta'ala Ghafurur Rahim. In other words, Allah Ta'ala is Ghafurur Rahim. So we have the license to go on disobeying Him and displeasing Him. Now, can that be the correct understanding of it? Meaning that don't become despondent, don't despair, don't lose hope. You're making the correct effort, but accidentally you committed some sin. So now don't despair that it happened 10 times and 20 times. As long as you had absolutely no intention of returning to it, you're making every effort, you're crying over the sin, you're distancing yourself from that sin, again the person got trapped and caught, so he doesn't lose hope. The person is sometimes expressing great amount of happiness over his ta'at, and sometimes the person is expressing great regret over his sins. That is the Muslim. Kabhi ta'ato ka surur hai, kabhi aitiraf khusur hai. 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Hey malak ko jiski nahi khabar, wo huzur mera huzur hai. Sometimes a person in his ta'at, in his ibadat, in his zikr, in his tilawat, he is getting such enjoyment, such surur, such happiness. So he's making shukr of Allah tabaraka wa ta'ala. And sometimes the person is making a'tiraf of his qusur. And this was the sifat of our grandfather or great-great-great-grandfather or the father of all mankind, Hazrat Adam alayhi salatu wasalam. They were told not to go close to a certain tree, or he was told not to go and eat of that fruit of the tree, but because of that temptation, the whisperings, shaitan whispered that if you have to eat that, then you'll live forever and ever in Jannah. So their intention also was good to remain there, but it was an error of judgment. But immediately, Rabbana zalamna anfusana wa illam taghfir lana wa tarhamna lanakunanna min al-khasirin. Both of them say, Rabbana zalamna anfusana. We have done great injustice up to our own souls. We have caused great harm to ourselves. So, a'tiraf of the qusur, asking Allah Ta'ala for forgiveness. So, he says, Kabhi ta'ato ka surur hai, kabhi a'tiraf e qusur hai. He malak ko jiski nahi khabar, wo huzur mera huzur hai. And the angels also, they do not know what the position of a person is who makes sincere tawbah from all his sins. So, these people came from kufr, from shirk. The time of Nabi alayhi salatu wasalam, so many came from Christianity, so many came from Judaism, and so many from the munafiqeen, the hypocrites. But whoever accepted Islam upon the hands of Nabi alayhi salatu wasalam, look at the total transformation overnight. What kind of iman suddenly developed in their hearts? There was no question of accepting Islam or being born a Muslim and then carrying on disobedience. So, At-Taibun, now they're just on that At-Taibun, we can go on talking for the whole year. Al-Qabidun, they make ibadat of Allah Tabaraka wa Ta'ala.
Again, ibadat of Allah Tabaraka wa Ta'ala, one is the ibadat which is

Namaz, roza, zakat, hajj, that's all ibadat. Then again, their whole life is ibadat. They're eating, they're drinking, they're walking, they're talking, they're dealing, their transactions, their business, everything is ibadat. There is no disobedience in it. They turn it to ibadat. It is like a conversion that takes place. Nowadays we have so many different kinds of chemicals, and we say that a conversion took place, a change took place, a complete change, tabdeel mahiyat, because of the chemicals. So like that, the moment they accepted Islam, then ibadat was visible in their lives. They could be recognized, first of all, by their iman, then by their... Now, iman is something that has got to do with the heart. We believe, where do we believe? Inside the heart. Now, if somebody says, I've got iman in my heart, we say, well, you've got iman in the heart, but how do we know that you are a mu'min, you are a Muslim? There has to be some outward signs. So now these are the outward signs. In ibadat, the person is recognized that he's a Muslim. He'll be seen in namaz. He'll be giving zakat, he'll be fasting. Now this Mubarak month, if somebody sits down and eats front of everybody and drinks front of everybody, then even if he's got some legitimate excuse, but the people will straight away question him, that what's wrong with you? So therefore, even if he's got a legitimate excuse, he should not eat front of everybody and show kind of disrespect for the month of Ramadan. If he's very sick or he's got some excuse, then eat quietly. Nevertheless, al-'abidun, so ibadah. التائبون العابدون الحامدون. These people, they make hamd of Allah تبارك وتعالى, glory, praise of Allah تبارك وتعالى. السائحون, one of the meanings is fasting, that they fast. And one of the meanings is jihad, that they make jihad. الراكعون الساجدون, they make ruku, they make sajda. Now in what do you get ruku and sajda? In namaz. Ruku and sajda is in namaz. So that means this is something that again distinguishes those people. Those people had this sifat and the quality that they were making their salat regularly, punctually, as Nabi alayhi salatu wasalam instructed and directed. As-sa'ihoon ar-raki'oon as-sajidoon. Then al-amiruna bil-ma'roof wa-nahuna anil-munkar. And this is where we are very, very negligent. We may not have the strength and the capacity and the authority to go and tell everybody everything. People may not be able to listen, or they might beat the person up or do something. But how much we can do within our homes, within our families, within our friends. How much of Amar bil Ma'ruf Nahi Anil Munkar. But we just become happy, relaxed, satisfied. All kinds of sins can be before our eyes. But we won't make Amar bil Ma'ruf, we won't make Nahi anil Munkar. We won't order and invite towards good, and we won't forbid evil. And when this happens, so then Nabi alayhi salatu wasalam says that make Amar bil Ma'ruf and Nahi anil Munkar. Invite towards good and stop and prevent from evil. Because if you're not going to do that, then a time will come when you are going to make dua also, but Allah Ta'ala is not going to accept that dua. Today the whole world is making dua. Millions of people are making dua in Hajj, in Arafat, in Mina, Muzdalifa, everywhere. How much of dua is being made? In this month of Ramadan, which place in the world dua is not being made? So Nabi alayhi salatu wasalam says that invite towards good. Within our homes, if somebody is not making namaz, then nicely, if the person is adult, grown up, then we don't say take a brick and throw it at his head and say make namaz. But nicely at least invite him, make namaz, we should make our namaz. Fasting, zikr, tilawat, ibadat. If a person is speaking lies, then stop him from speaking lies. The person that's taking false oaths and qasams and all kinds of things, or he has cheated somebody, he has looted, he has robbed, the person has taken the property of somebody that's not belonging to him, he's taken as inheritance what is not belonging to him, now all these kind of things. So the person makes Amar bil Ma'ruf Nahi Anil Munkar. Nabi alayhi salatu wasalam was asked that will azab of Allah Ta'ala come even if they are pious ones and righteous ones amongst us? He said, yes, it will come when sins and when evil and disobedience will become abundant. Then even if they are pious people,
Azab of Allah Ta'ala will come. It's a different thing that those people will be rewarded for the sabr that they'll make on that punishment and azab. So therefore these ayat of the Quran Sharif are not just for to be recited for sawab and blessings. They are there so that we take lessons, so that we implement in our lives. At the end of it, Allah Ta'ala says, well, that these people, they take consideration of the hudud of Allah Ta'ala, the limits that Allah Ta'ala has placed, they observe that. وَالْحَافِظُونَ لِحُدُودِ اللَّهِ. For everything there's a had, there's a limit. To what extent we can eat, to what extent we can drink, which women we can marry and associate with and talk with and befriend and respect, and like our aunts, our mothers, our sisters. Like that, in everything there's a had. Even in dealing, in transacting, to what limit it is halal and permissible to take a profit, etc. And way beyond that becomes interest and riba. Now all those details, so it is to be read, understood, and then made amal upon and propagated. May Allah Ta'ala give us the tawfiq of amal. There is 1 minute, make dua now. Connected. Assalamu alaikum wa rahmatullahi wa barakatuh. 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Ulama ikiram, respected brothers, sisters listening over receivers and those listening over radio stations. Allah tabaraka wa ta'ala's fazal ihsan that in this mubarak month of Ramadan, He gave us the tawfiq to make our fajr namaz. We are discussing a very comprehensive dua. رَبَّنَا آتِنَا فِي الدُّنْيَا حَسَنَةً وَفِي الْآخِرَةِ حَسَنَةً وَقِيْنَا عَذَابَ النَّارِ. We have discussed some of the tafasir or different commentaries of this verse. عَافِيَةً and كَفَاف, asking Allah Ta'ala for well-being. عَافِيَةً in the person's deen, عَافِيَةً in the person's body. Asking Allah Tabaraka wa Ta'ala for protection from all kinds of fitnas, all kinds of serious weaknesses and diseases and illness. Everything is covered in afiyat. Then we discussed about asking Allah Ta'ala for a wife who is pious and righteous, or for a woman asking Allah Ta'ala for a husband who is pious, righteous and compatible. Then we are seeking from Allah Ta'ala children who are pious, children who are obedient to Allah Ta'ala, His Rasul Sallallahu Alaihi Wasallam, and to the parents. We are discussing these issues, and then we came on to asking Allah Tabaraka wa Ta'ala to bless us all with what we term as tawazu, humility. Of course, it was deduced from one of the points that we were discussing. So whilst discussing this point of tawazu, the opposite of that is pride. The opposite of humility is pride. And this was one of the weakness of shaitan for which he was rejected. Shaitan was very proud, very arrogant and very proud. This pride is something that Allah Tabaraka wa Ta'ala says, it is my sheet. And if any person tries to snatch this sheet from Allah Tabaraka wa Ta'ala, of course it's metaphorical, if a person tries to snatch away that from Allah Ta'ala, then Allah Ta'ala will destroy the person. Because Allah Tabaraka wa Ta'ala has mentioned in the Quran Sharif, وَلَهُ الْكِبْرِيَاءُ فِي السَّمَاوَاتِ وَالْأَرْضِ. All greatness, whether it's in the heavens and the earth, whichever direction you look, all greatness is in Allah Ta'ala. And pride is a sickness of a stupid person, a fool. Because everything that he possesses is borrowed. What does he really have that he can say it is his own and he can keep it with him? And he can take it with him. Can any person say that I can keep my body salamat till the day of Qiyamah? I will not allow the angel of death to snatch away that soul which is keeping my body moving. Nobody can do that. In the same way, every degree, qualification, wealth, whatever it is that a person possesses,
One is to make shukr over those ni'mats, to show gratitude to Allah tabaraka wa ta'ala over those ni'mats. Now that is definitely a hukam of Allah ta'ala. And he himself says in the Quran Sharif, لَإِن شَكَرْتُمْ لَأَزِيدَنَّكُمْ. If the person is going to show gratitude, then Allah ta'ala will increase those bounties and ni'mats. So therefore that is not only acceptable, it is necessary that we make shukr over those ni'mats, because it is the opposite. Shukr is the opposite of takabbur. If the person is going to have pride in him, so then he will attribute all those achievements to himself. Whereas it is all borrowed things, as I have discussed. And if he is going to make shukr, that means he is getting close to Allah Ta'ala. So pride is something that distances, and shukr and gratitude is something that brings close. Now if a person has got everything borrowed, the car that he drives, no matter how beautiful a car it is, but it is borrowed. Somebody lent it to him. In the same way, if it's a woman that is getting married and she's got jewelry on and she's got everything else, but it is all borrowed. The person is living in a home, somebody said that I've got a nice beachfront cottage there, you can go and stay there. Now the person is living in that cottage or in a palace the king allowed him to stay. Now this person is bragging, it's my palace, my cottage. We'll say he's a fool, because any time that person can say, I want it back. So like that, Allah Ta'ala has given to us all these ni'mats for a temporary period of time. So we make use of it. But we must attribute all these ni'mats to Allah Tabaraka wa Ta'ala. Why I'm emphasizing this is that this is a big weakness and major disease of our society, and that is pride. Pride in that sense that the person feels that whatever I have is now mine. And therefore it gets into his head. And then he looks down upon those people who do not possess those kind of qualities or those kind of, that kind of wealth or that kind of material things. Then the person looks down upon them. Or whatever it is, whether it is in health, whether it is in wealth, whether it is in knowledge, now the person thinks that it's mine. Therefore he starts looking down upon those people who don't possess. Jalaluddin Rumi rahmatullah alayhi has given a beautiful example. He says that once on a boat, because we know many places they have to use the boat to ferry across the river. So he said on a boat, the person that was piloting that boat, of course we're not talking about those big ships and all now, we're talking about those ordinary little boats. So that person was a simpleton, he was from the village, he did not really know much about anything else except how to take the boat across the river and across the waters. So a few youngsters got onto the boat and they said, now let's make a fool of this person that's piloting this boat. So they start asking him questions. They say, uncle, did you learn geometry? So he said, I never heard of it. You learned algebra? He said, I never heard of it. You learned geology, botany, you learned science, you learned mathematics. Now everything he's asking, he said, I never heard of it. Now that old man, what did he know? So he said, I never heard of any of these things. So they said, well then, in that case, you have wasted half your life. And they made a big fool of him. And they said, you wasted half your life. The only thing you learned is to take this boat across from this end to the other end. Then after some time, there was a storm in the waters. And the boat was in danger of sinking. And the passengers were in danger of drowning. Now all these youngsters were making a big joke and making a fool of him. So he asked them, now, do you know how to swim? He says, no, that we didn't learn. He said, well then you lost your whole life now. Your whole life is gone now. You were asking about geology and everything else, but if you didn't learn swimology, then you will drown now. So this is what he was trying to get across, that this pride. Now there was nothing wrong if a person thinks that I have more knowledge than somebody else. Because we will say that it is impossible. How can we think that I don't have that kind of knowledge? A grade one pupil on the one side, and on the other side there's a matriculant. Now we tell the matriculant that you must think that you got less knowledge than that grade one pupil. Now will that be logical? It's not going to be logical. The person definitely has got more knowledge. The person who's a doctor, who's a physician, who's a scientist, who's a mathematician and everything,
he's definitely got more knowledge than the one who doesn't have that knowledge. So Islam is not any kind of extremes. Definitely it is permissible for the person to think that I have more knowledge than the other person. If he doesn't think like that, and if the teacher who is teaching the grade 1 and 2 is there, now if he thinks that these pupils have got more knowledge than I have, will he be able to teach them? So to think that one has got more knowledge is permissible. But to think that in the eye of Allah Ta'ala, because of that knowledge now I'm superior, just because I've got more knowledge than this person, just because I've got more wealth than this person, just because I've got more health than this person, that just because I've got more qualifications and degrees than this person, therefore in the eye of Allah Ta'ala also I'm great. So now this greatness that comes into his heart, that is the dangerous thing, it's pride. The person must never think that I am great. The person must think that I don't know what is going to be my condition. This person today has got less knowledge, but he may have got more piety than I have. A person could be in the first year or second year of a Darul Uloom or third year, but sometimes he could have more piety than the Ustad who's teaching Mishkat Sharif or teaching some higher kitabs. He has got more piety, the students. So having more knowledge is different. But having more piety is what is required. So pride has destroyed many, many in the past, and it is destroying at present, and it will destroy in future also. Huge nations collapsed because of this same sickness. In the same way, if you have to look at, besides shaitan, look at so many big kuffar. What was it that prevented them from accepting Islam? Leave the others, take Nabi Akram sallallahu alayhi wa sallam's own uncle Abu Talib. Nabi alayhi salatu wasalam is presenting Islam to him at the time of his death. Abu Talib is about to die, leave this world. And he says to him, just tell me one time, La ilaha illallah. But what does Abu Talib say? That what will these people say? What will these people say? That Abu Talib, now suddenly at the time of your death, you got this fear of azab of Jahannam, and you accepted Islam. Now this pride that was in his heart, it prevented him from coming into Islam. In the same way, many people, it was this pride. The shine on the sand of the seashore, the shine that is there during the day when the sun is shining brightly, so that shine on the sand is really the brightness of the sun. Now if that sand starts bragging and say, I've got great shine, so then the sun will say, you wait for a little while, let me set, and after that show me your shine. So it is Allah tabaraka wa ta'ala that puts some shine through wealth, through health, or through qualification, through some degrees. It is He who gives that shine. Now the person who has got that little shine, he starts bragging that all this shine is mine. And that is where suppression starts. That is where oppression starts. That is where tyranny starts. Everywhere when this pride comes into the heart, now this person thinks that I'm Mr. Somebody. So thereafter everything starts. So much of weaknesses and sicknesses and diseases of the spiritual kind begin with this pride. Therefore, we are asking Allah tabaraka wa ta'ala for protection from this. Because if the person has got wealth, if he's got qualifications, if he's got knowledge, if the person has got health, he's got everything, then he must increase the shukr of Allah tabaraka wa ta'ala and not look down upon those people who do not possess those things which Allah ta'ala has given to him. For today's talk, I conclude again on something that I have mentioned 120 times, that if you look across the board, anything and everything that a person possesses, you will have to come to the conclusion that it is a gift of Allah Ta'ala. Because if a person says, I worked very hard and I built up my empire, I worked very hard and I made my business grow, and I've got branches here and branches there, then we will say, who is it that gave you that strength to work very hard? Who is it that blessed you with that intelligence? Did your mother give that intelligence? Did the mother have the ability to give intelligence? Did the mother have the ability to fit in those eyes and those ears and those heart and that liver and lungs? Did the mother have the ability?
So if that person says, I worked very hard, then that strength in the body came from Allah Ta'ala. If Allah Tabaraka wa Ta'ala had snatched away his intelligence, then he would have been in a madhouse. So that is again from Allah Tabaraka wa Ta'ala. Then if the person says that I got it as inheritance, then who is it that caused him to be born in a particular family so that he inherited that? A person is born in a palace, so when the king is going to die, then he's going to get those oil wells, he's going to get the palace. If he's the only son, he's the only prince, so therefore he will inherit everything, Islamically we're talking. So who is it that caused him to be born in that royal family? And then another person is born in a shack, a baby is born in some hut, what will that child inherit? So it is again Allah Tabaraka wa Ta'ala that caused him to be born in a certain family, and when that father or mother or somebody dies, that inheritance that's coming, again the conclusion is it is the gift of Allah Tabaraka wa Ta'ala. In the same way, if you have to look at, if the person says that I received it as a gift, then who is it that put it into the heart of that person to go and give so and so that gift? If Allah Tabaraka wa Ta'ala did not put it into that person's heart, and Allah Ta'ala did not bless him with that which he is giving as a gift, then can he give it as a gift? So whichever way we look at it, it is all the gift and ni'mat of Allah Ta'ala. So it is only appropriate and befitting of a person who says, I believe in the oneness and the greatness of Allah Ta'ala, to attribute all achievements that he has to Allah Tabaraka wa Ta'ala. That is the difference between pride and shukr. That the person accepts that it is a gift of Allah Tabaraka wa Ta'ala. May Allah Tabaraka wa Ta'ala give us humility. Allah Tabaraka wa Ta'ala must protect us from pride, from arrogance. Allah Tabaraka wa Ta'ala must make us his humble servants. And Allah Tabaraka wa Ta'ala bless us with the best of dunya, the best of akhirat. Rabbana atina fi dunya hasanah wa fil akhirati hasanah wa qina azab an-nar. Inshallah, if Allah Ta'ala gives life, health, then we will continue tomorrow. وآخر دعوانا أن الحمد لله رب العالمين. الله الله كيسا پیارا نام ہے عاشقوں کا مینا اور جام ہے الله الله كيسا پیارا نام ہے 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

0: 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are your most sinful servants on the surface of the earth. Ay Rabbi Kareem, day and night we use your bounties, your ni'mats, your gifts for your disobedience. The great ni'mat of sight for your disobedience, hearing for your disobedience, speech for your disobedience, our hands and feet for your disobedience. My beloved Allah, if there had been any other Allah besides you, He would have snatched away all these bounties. He would have seized us. He would have humiliated us, disgraced us. But how loving you are, how generous you are, how kind you are, how forgiving you are, how merciful you are. In spite of all our sins, you are still giving us so much to eat and drink. You are showering 24 hours out of 24 hours your bounties upon us. In this Mubarak day of Ramadan, My beloved Allah, we have extended our begging bowls before you. We are ashamed of the sins that we have committed. You dearly love forgiveness of the sins of the sinners who turn towards you. Forgive us, our parents, wives and children, brothers and sisters, family members, Ummat of Nabiya Pak sallallahu alayhi wa sallam. 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Nafs or shaitan, dono ne milkar hai kiya hai mujhko tabah. 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Chahta hoon main teri pana. Those who are sick and ailing, give them shifa. Those who are weak, give them strength. Those who are on journeys, make them reach their destination safely. Those who have no children, bless them with pious children. Those who are in financial difficulties, bless them with plentiful of halal rizq and remove their difficulties. Those who are unemployed, bless them with halal employment. Those who are seeking marriage partners, bless them with marriage partners who will be pious, righteous, compatible. My beloved Allah, bless us with the best of dunya, the best of akhirat. Remove the difficulties, hardship, pain and suffering of mankind around the globe. Especially the ummah of Nabi Pak sallallahu alayhi wa sallam. Which country, which area, which place, my beloved Allah, mankind is not suffering, or the ummah of Nabi Pak sallallahu alaihi wasallam is not suffering. 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If it is not destined there, wherever it may be, let it be in a state that you are pleased with us. Don't let the angel of death find us in a discourse, in a mouth, theatre, gambling, then adultery, fornication, stealing, popping drugs in our mouth, bottle of wine in our hands, womanizing. My beloved Allah, we don't know when the angel of death will strike. Give us the realization that you are watching every move and every action of ours, and there will be a day of judgment on which we have to account for our actions. Bless us with all the goodness that Nabi alayhi salatu wasalam begged for us. Bless the ummah with that goodness. And from all the mischief, corruption, fitnas, he asked for protection from, especially that of Dajjal. Protect us and the ummah of Nabi Paak sallallahu alayhi wa sallam. رَبَّنَا تَقَبَّلْ مِنَّا إِنَّكَ أَنْتَ السَّمِيعُ الْعَلِيمُ وَتُبْ عَلَيْنَا إِنَّكَ أَنْتَ التَّوَّابُ الرَّحِيمُ وَصَلَّى اللَّهُ تَعَالَى عَلَى خَيْرِ خَلْقِهِ سَيِّدِنَا وَنَبِيِّنَا وَشَفِيعِنَا وَمَوْلَانَا مُحَمَّدٍ وَآلِهِ وَأَصْحَابِهِ أَجْمَعِينَ بِرَحْمَتِكَ يَا أَرْحَمَ الرَّاحِمِينَ.
1: 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Every day, if the taqaza comes in the heart or the request from some brothers that some nasihat should be made, then whatever Allah tabaraka wa ta'ala will put in my mind and heart, I will convey it to you. Because that is the maqsad of our lives. So this kitab came into my hand a little while ago, before the Salah. And this malfooz of Hazrat Shah Wasiullah Rahmatullah Ali caught my eye. So I decided to relate it to you in this majlis. 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Those who were present here yesterday, it is coincidental, but I always say nothing is coincidental. Everything is planned by Allah تبارک و تعالی. 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Even if we have to make آہ over our pains, the injustices that have been committed by someone upon us, if the government has been unjust, unfair, or any other injustice has been done, any kind of complaint that you have to bring, which is justified also, to the authorities or to whoever has done the injustice, then ho jate hain badnaam. Then instead of listening to the person's grievance, instead of coming to the assistance and help of the person who is mazloom, they will find every way of disgracing, embarrassing, humiliating, and making the victims appear like the perpetrator. How common it is today, look at it in today's society. The victim will be made to appear as if he is the perpetrator of the zulm. In many, many cases you will find that. I can give numerous examples. And all of you know very well too what is happening around the globe in our society. That the perpetrator sometimes, because he is in authority, he is holding some position in society. Sometimes he may be even like, look at the Christians' society, look at the clerics, what they have done, look at the popes. Look at all the other priests, what kind of cases against them. But everything was hushed up and put under the carpet. Nothing is allowed to surface because they are in authority, in position. The same in our society also, if the person is a trustee, for example, or the person is a very high profile politician, or is a business person who is donating and contributing to the different organizations. Some kind of worth that the society holds him in. So now because of that, even if he is the perpetrator, then everything will be turned around and the victim will be made the perpetrator of the zulm. No justice. So therefore he said, "Hum aah bhi karte hain to ho jate hain badnaam." And especially the Muslim Ummah around the globe at present, whether it's in Palestine or other parts of the world, great amount of injustices will be done. But if they have to say anything, then they are the perpetrators. Instead of treating them as the victims, they say, "You are the one who threw that one Scud missile across." But they don't see how much of injustice has been done from their side, and how much of suppression and oppression and the closure of all the borders and not allowing even necessary items of food, clothing, shelter, etc. to come in. People are suffering all kinds of difficulties. People are without power, without water. Now all that they won't see. If one Scud missile was thrown that side, then why did they throw that? So they are the perpetrators. So therefore now we have the right to bombard them, destroy them, do whatever we wish to do. Now these type of things are very, very common. So therefore, hum aah bhi karte hain to ho jate hain badnaam. Wo qatl bhi karte hain to charcha nahi hota. Million people can be destroyed in the Iraq war, charcha nahi hota. The government of America will not consider that as some great loss of life. They will talk about humanitarian issues and so much of human rights issues and so much of other things. But when they are destroying indiscriminately, whose bombs were used, whose missiles were used, whose equipment was used, and whose technology was used in Afghanistan, all the different kinds of bombs that were dropped on those innocent people, helpless. They didn't even have arms and ammunition of the kind that these people were using. No bombs, no missiles, they didn't have any helicopters, they didn't have nothing. But now nobody will talk about that. The people are still suffering the effects of that poisonous bombs up till now. So hum aah bhi karte hain to ho jate hain badnaam, wo qatl bhi karte hain to charcha nahi hota. This is what I discussed last night. So the Shah Muhammad Ahmad Sahib Rahmatullah Alayhi very beautifully changed it. He said, "Maine isko badal diya." As he changed some other poetry and he made it into more meaningful. Ghalib had said something, but he changed it into more meaningful. For those who were not here, we discussed that same. Tum kis muh se jaoge Kaaba Ghalib, sharm tumko magar nahi aati. So he said, in this, he has made the ummat despair. So I have changed it. Main isi muh se Kaaba jaunga, sharm ko khaak mein bulaunga. But what will I do there? Ro ro ke unko manaunga, bigdi apni yun banaunga. So here he said, I have changed it. That hum aah bhi karte hain to ho jate hain badnaam, wo qatl bhi karte hain to pa jate hain inaam. Hum aah bhi karte hain to ho jate hain badnaam, wo qatl bhi karte hain to pa jate hain inaam.
0: If we make ah also, we become badnam. And if they make qatl also, they get in'am, rewards, awards. The Minister of Defense really did a wonderful job. So he must be given more awards because he destroyed so many homes and so many people's lives were taken and so much of destruction of the innocent men, women and children. But he did an excellent job. Give him more in'am. And even those in the high government positions or in whichever department they may be, whether it's in our country or whether it is in any other country, then look at the amount of corruption and what does it bring in return? More rewards, more awards. How many people have spent their time and life in jail and in prison for murders and for killings and for rape and for so much of other sins and crimes? And when they come out from there, they are given high government positions. They stand for election. How many cases of people with highest level of corruption, and when they stood for election, they reached the highest position. ہم آہ بھی کرتے ہیں تو ہو جاتے ہیں بدنام وہ قتل بھی کرتے ہیں تو چرچا نہیں ہوتا. So he said, I changed it from آہ بھی کرتے ہیں تو ہو جاتے ہیں بدنام وہ قتل بھی کرتے ہیں تو پا جاتے ہیں انعام. The doors which we call of justice, the court houses where they're supposed to be justice, they have become homes of injustice. If you got the money, you can bribe any judge. The common thing. There will be some exceptions. But the situation in African countries, look at the Asian countries, and even look at the British or American, anyway. It's a matter of who you know. It's a matter of who you know. That's all. So therefore, Shah Wasiullah Rahmatullah Alayhi beautifully says, ke is zamane mein khair aur shar ki tamiz ut chuki hai. We have lost all track of what is good and what is bad. Our whole understanding of good and bad has become polluted. Bad itself was a pollution. Bad itself was an evil and a pollution. But now our understanding of what is good and bad has become polluted. So how are we going to now differentiate between good and bad? Look at the number of things that we are finding ourselves very comfortable with. I'm talking about the society at large. Whenever we talk about society at large. We must not look at some individual home where everybody is pious, righteous and Allah Allah's. We are talking about the ummah at large. Those who travel out into the world, they know. And we know that what is our condition also. Look at the tour groups that travel out to the three Haram Sharifs. Now what a wonderful idea it is. Excellent. Or the large number of people that go for umrahs, nafil umrahs upon umrahs and hajj upon hajj. Believe me, travel and see. If the flight is in the morning at 4 o'clock or 4:30 and the fajr is at 5 o'clock, then see how many people make the fajr namaz after they are in the flight. Because the fajr will only take place another half an hour later, or 1 hour later. See how many people make the fajr salat. Or just returning from Makkah, Mukarramah, Madinah, Tayyibah. See how many of them. Look at the large number of people that are there at the airport. Muslims, it's time for namaz. We're not talking about kuffar, mushrikeen, yahud and nasara. For them it is maaf. We are talking about a large number of Muslims, and you can make them out, they are all Muslims. So when namaz time, azan goes there, how many people make namaz? So therefore we look at the ummah at large. Then go and see at the airports, the Muslim countries, what is the condition and situation at the airports itself. Look at the large number of alcohol sales as soon as you land at Dubai airport, and they pride themselves, that huge car that is there and the gambling that is already starting at the airport. Purchase your tickets for so many dollars, and if your number comes out, then you win this car which is worth 1 million. And then all the other
1: nakedness and obscenity and shamelessness. So this is what we look at, the large Muslim population of the world. So he says, is zamane mein khair aur shar ki tamiz uth chuki hai, that it's that we have lost the plot. It seems that we really don't know in which direction we are going. If a person is lost and he knows that he is lost, then at least he will search for the right road. If a person is lost and now he realizes that I'm lost, I'm on the wrong road, so then he will do something, he will telephone somebody, he will SMS somebody, he will look for some GPS or something to find the right road and get back on track. But the person who does not know that he is lost, so then he will go on and on and on. The person has taken the wrong turn. Instead of going to Johannesburg, he has taken the turn off that is now going in some other direction, to Cape Town or somewhere else, and he doesn't know that he is lost. And he doesn't even bother about it. And he's passing the towns one after the other and he's quite comfortable and happy. Then will he ever search for the road? So like that, if we cannot differentiate between good and bad, we cannot make tamiz, we cannot say, well, this is haq and this is batil. We do not have that torchlight ourselves. Some time back I discussed about the cells of iman. That if we have a torch, but it's got no batteries, then the torch is useless. In the darkness, the torch will not give you any light. So you will not be able to see whether there is a snake there or a scorpion there, or there is a ditch there which you can fall into, or you can knock your head against some tree or wall, or there's some ferocious animal or whatever. You can't see anything because the torch has got no light. It's got no batteries, it's got no cells of iman, it's got no cells. So even if the torch is made of gold, but the value will be of the gold, but it's not going to give you light. If the person has got a torch made of gold, then too the value will now be of the gold. But will that gold give you light? If there's darkness and say, well, I've got a gold torch, it's worth 1 billion. So will it still be giving any light? It's not going to give any light. Even if it has a tuppenny, halfpenny, those days they used to call. So nowadays, if a few cents worth of cells also, batteries, it will give some light. Then the person can see. So the real value is of those cells in the darkness. So like that, we have got the body of Muslim. We've got the body of a Muslim. But we have to have the cells of iman fully charged. Because sometimes the person has got battery but it is flat. Then too, it's not going to give light. It's got battery, but it's flat. How many times we say, when it turned dark, I put the torch on, but for some time I hadn't charged that battery, so it was flat. So now it was flat, it's not going to give you light. So we have to have the battery of iman, and that battery of iman must be charged. Then we will be able to make tamiz of haq and batil, good and bad, right and wrong. When we can make it is when we got the batteries of iman, and they are charged. If they are not charged, we can't see anything. Then we'll be Muslims in name, that's all. Then we'll say, the Musalman. Why is a Musalman? They say, because he eats beef. That's our differentiation. He's a Musalman. Why? Because he eats beef. So if he eats beef, he's a Musalman. So therefore he say, hum aah bhi karte hain to ho jate hain badnaam, wo qatl bhi karte hain to pa jate hain inaam. Chunanche har taraf bad akhlaq sahib sultanat hai. Wherever you look at it, the bad akhlaq, they are sahib sultanat. They have got positions in the government. They are the rulers. They are dominating. Look at our Muslim country, it's the same thing. People who have got very, very weak iman, they are given the highest positions and they are easily then bought off. They don't rule according to the Quran and Sunnah. Then the whole country suffers the consequences. فرماتے تھے کہ یہ فساد کا دور ہے جو شخص جس کام پر معمور ہے اس کو انجام نہیں دینا چاہتا اسی لئے ہمارے مراکز فاسد ہو رہے ہیں لوگوں کا عجیب حال ہے کہ کام نہیں کرنا چاہتے بلکہ الٹے کام کو بگاڑنا چاہتے ہیں مگر ان کو کوئی کچھ نہیں کہہ سکتا. Even in مراکز دینیہ, which we call those institutions of deen also, people who do not want to really do any work, in fact they want to spoil whatever is being undertaken. Something that was established with great effort, great mehnat, with great ikhlas, awa kabir, awa mashayikh, they established those masajid, madaris, khanqas, whatever it was. But as they grew old, or as they passed away, and it was taken over after that from those who were their juniors, but those juniors, or their khulafa, or those vice principals, or those people who were now in authority and charge, they had not made their islah. In the hayat of that Shaykh Kamil, or in the hayat of that Allah Wala, they had not made their proper islah. They were there, but most of the times they took it for granted that because we are closely related, or because we are family members, or because we are part and parcel of this madrasa or masjid or Darul Uloom or Khanqa, so therefore what is the need for real islah of ourselves? We got the art of controlling and running and managing. Finish, they take it over. But because of that lack of ikhlas which the ancestors and predecessors had, so what happens is it becomes facade. Everywhere there's nothing but facade. Institutions, there's facade. Masajid, there's facade. Madaris, there's facade. Everywhere is nothing but facade. Zohar al-fasadu fil barri wal-bah bima kasabat aydin nas. Again, look at the world at large and go and see the institutions of deen. What is happening there? Look at the corruption that has entered even the institutions of deen, the organizations of deen, the anjumans of deen, the societies of deen. Look at the amount of corruption in there. In the name of deen now, it has become nothing but business. In the name of deen. Hazrat Mufti Zainul Abidin Rahmatullah Alayhi, at one deen institution, he mentioned,

ta'ala. Allah ta'ala is well aware of our niyats and intentions. Allah tabaraka wa ta'ala knows very well. Therefore, I always say that the people that are running an institution, an organization, must be those people who themselves contribute something from their pockets towards that institution. In other words, their niyat is to help and assist and promote the values and the objectives of that institution. So that person will then have ikhlas, because he himself is contributing. Instead of the person whose niyat and maqsad is, how much can I gain from this institution? If that is going to be his niyat, then what is he going to serve with ikhlas? So the whole world is on how much can I make out of anything. That's all. Selfishness, greed, hawa wo hirs. Therefore you hear many times in the dua. 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It's hawa and hirs. Very, very dangerous enemies. Greed is a thing that has led to so much of evils in the world. Greed. But it's another subject. We are talking here about fasad. Farmate the ki jis ke jo jaga jis kaam ke liye mauzu hai, us jaga agar wo kaam na ho raha ho, to wo jaga fasid samjhi jayegi. مدارس میں دین کی صحیح تعلیم نہ ہو تو مدارس فاسد. خانقاہوں میں اصلاح و تربیت کا کام نہ ہو تو خانقاہ فاسد. غرض دینی مراکز سے علم و عمل، دین و دیانت، تقوی و طہارت کا اہتمام ختم ہو جائے تو یہی ان جگہوں کا فساد ہے. Any place for whichever purpose it has been established, then that is what you must expect out of that place. The masjid is there so that we make our salat, so that we make our zikr, so that we make our tilawat of the Quran Sharif, so that we listen to waaz and nasihat, so that we may make dawat and tabligh. Now all these type of things, we can say, if the masjid, if these things are not done from the masjid, if a person doesn't make namaz in the masjid is there but no namaz takes place in the masjid. What they have in the masjid, political meetings, then will we say, now that is what the masjid was built for. And then if somebody asks a question, then they say, isn't politics part of Islamic teachings? If they only pitch up for political meetings in a masjid, no doubt politics is also part of Islam. But not in the manner that we have conduct our meetings, where there'll be facade. People are raising their voices and shouting, and sometimes there's even hitting and beating and punching and kicking in our political meetings. So will we say that that was Islamic politics? We must have it in the masjid. So whichever place, for whatever maqsad it is built, if that maqsad is not being fulfilled in there, then we'll say it is fasad. Like that our dini institutions, this seems to be now the condition. So it is all very good that we all come to the masjid, or we go to dini programs. But there is a great need for an islah of our akhlaq, our muamlat, our muasharat, our dealings, our etiquette, our morals, our behavior. What is this every little while our fuses are blowing and we are behaving like beasts and terrorists in our homes? As it is, the world is searching for terrorists. Everywhere they're searching. For which home today there is a shortage of terrorists, terrorizing the wife, terrorizing the children, terrorizing the parents? People are terrorizing their brothers and sisters, those who are younger than them, those who are weak and poor. How many terrorists we have? If only they have to arrest all terrorists like us then. So Allah tabaraka wa ta'ala's system is such that you win with akhlaq. Ishaat-e-Islam, a beautiful kitab that was written, in there he mentions

0: author. He says that there is no doubt that if we have to look at the bravery of the Sahaba-e-Kiram radiyallahu ta'ala anhum ajma'in and their courage in the battles that they went out for and the dignity with which they fought and everything else and their desire for martyrdom and shahadat, now all those things in its place, he says. But if you really have to look at the spread of Islam, that was just for the defense of Islam. But for the real propagation, if you have to look at their akhlaq, that is what brought people in large numbers into the fold of Islam. Look at their honesty wherever they went, in their trade, in their business dealings. A person was like confident. If he traded with a Muslim, he was absolutely confident that I will never be cheated. Never be cheated. And if there was some misunderstanding, then that person will immediately rectify the situation. Even if it meant that the person had to return and refund a large amount, he will do it. If he was shown that there was a defect in the article, but that person made a mistake and he was not aware of it. But as far as cheating is concerned, the person knew that there's no question of cheating. He's a Muslim. Many times I gave that example, but I don't know, after years again it's coming into my mind. Otherwise I gave this, sometimes it happens like that, that some example I give it every second day, third day will be the same thing. And sometimes it comes after 1-2 years. That example of the signboard. That the Muslim, his outward garb is his signboard. When you see a Muslim, he's got his mashallah beard there, sunnat length, and he's got his topi, and he's got his levas also Islamic, and above the ankle and all that. And he's got tasbih in the hand too. Sometimes he's got turban also. Now all these are signs that this person is a Muslim, and not just an ordinary Muslim, is a good Muslim. So now what do you expect of that Muslim? Is just as what would you would expect if you see a signboard that tells you that this shop has got confectionery, it's got fruit, it's got veg, it's got meat, it's got fish, it's got this, it's got that, whatever they write there. It's a supermarket. Now when you go inside there, that is what you expect. If they say this is a dairy, so what do you expect in there? So like that, the signboard now is telling that this shop stocks all these items. So the person, if he wants to buy those items, then he will look for that signboard and he will go inside there. Now when he goes inside there, if he finds that instead of stocking veg and food and sweets and chocolates, when you go all round, they stock nothing but fertilizer there. And also having a terrible stench, made of the worst kind. So now what will that person say? Supposed to be chocolates and veg and biscuits and ice creams. What's this fertilizer all around? You go this side, you say this fertilizer is good for this, this fertilizer good for this, this fertilizer good for that. So even if it may be good, but you're supposed to be stocking what you got on your signboard there. But if the person has dead dogs and cats and monkeys in there, then you'll tell that person, please remove that signboard from there. Close your shop. Like that, this Muslim is advertising that I am a Muslim. I am a stockist of something, as they say, stockist of. It's got stocks. What have I got stocks of? I'm a Muslim. That means I've got stocks of taqwa in me. I've got stocks of tawakkul and yaqeen in Allah tabaraka wa ta'ala. Stocks of shukr, stocks of sabr, stocks of zuhd and qanaat. Stocks of honesty, stocks of truthfulness, stocks of generosity and kindness, stocks of humility, stocks of nobility, stocks of piety. Now these are the stocks that he is carrying. Now if the person is trades with this Muslim and he finds instead of having these type of stocks in, he's got stocks of cheat, deceit, lies, dishonesty, embezzlement, corruption, then it is just like that fertilizer that person is talking. Unfortunately, we have become like that. Large number of people complain. I traded with him, but I thought he was a good Muslim, but he cheated me. Non-Muslims say that I looked at him, I looked at his garb, They tell me, how many told me? Then we tell them, unfortunately, these days we have to test the person, don't look at just the outward cup. So that is the facade that we are talking about. Facade, facade, everywhere there's facade. فرماتے تھے کہ آج کل بہت سے لوگ ایسے ہو گئے ہیں کہ خلق خدا کے ساتھ ایزا و اضرار کا معاملہ و سلوک کو اپنا اہم کام سمجھتے ہیں اور فتنہ و فساد برپا کر کے خوش ہوتے ہیں، گویا فساد ان کی غذا بن چکی ہے، بغیر اس کے اس کو چین ہی نہیں ملتا. There are so many Muslims, they say that they get enjoyment in فساد. To make two people fight, to make families fight, to lay false charges against family members, or false accusation, the person gets some kind of enjoyment. And the amils and the taweez walas, they fuel this enjoyment. Which mothers have got the time to do jadu for the sons, and make jadu for the daughters, and make jadu for the children? Which mother likes to see their own son and daughter suffer? But finish, you just go to the Taweez wala and tell you, this one made jadu, that one made jadu, that one made jadu. Everybody made jadu. And we believe it also, we are so gullible, we believe it. And thereafter look at the friction and the disunity and the corruption that takes place. Parents don't talk to children, children don't talk to parents. They say, they showed me on the fingernail, they showed me on the wall, they showed me here, showed me there. How many times I have mentioned this, that there are so many incidents that we know. Nothing but lies, absolute lies. So that is that facade. Everywhere there is nothing but facade. And it is all actually an azab. It's an azab of Allah tabaraka wa ta'ala because of our sins. When Allah Ta'ala's azab comes, it comes in different forms. This is also an azab. For some people, of course, it is rewarding. Allah Ta'ala elevates their status and position. As Aisha Siddiqa radiallahu ta'ala anha was blamed, there was a scandal. But look at the position Allah Ta'ala elevated. Ayat of the Quran Sharif were revealed. Till the day of Qiyamah, whoever will read Surah Nur, then he will read about the chastity and truthfulness and purity of Sayyidatina Aisha radiallahu ta'ala anha. So isn't that a great thing? So that is a different issue. But for the majority of us, we must consider ourselves in that bracket, that is because of our evils, our sins, that Allah ta'ala creates. This is an azab. It's mentioned in the Quran Sharif. This disputes, arguments, friction and fight. One of the tafsir of that ayat is that it is an azab.
1: نگاہ اقربا بدلی مزاج دوستاں بدلا نگاہ اقربا بدلی مزاج دوستاں بدلا نظر ان کی کیا بدلی کہ کل سارا جہاں بدلا.
0: But اللہ تعالیٰ turns his gaze away, then finish. Gaze of rahmat and mercy, if it is turned, then it is finished. Then after that everybody will fight. Quarrels, arguments, and that is what destroys the happiness of a home. The happiness of a home is destroyed. Whoever is wrong or right is a different issue, but the happiness of that home is destroyed. How many people got no happiness when they go within the home? They just look for the first opportunity of running out, and then they want to go and sit in bars and clubhouses and night clubs and casinos and discos and pass their time till midnight, past midnight, and here at home the wife and children are waiting. So nigahe aqreba badli mizaj hai dostan badla nazar ek unki kya badli ke kul sara jahan badla. But I mentioned, I think, in the Friday bayan or before the Thursday bayan, that this one new analogy came to mind when I was talking to those people there at the Jeddah airport. That this connection, the person said he works for Nokia, so I said this connection is such a thing that everybody is in search of. But all these connections that we talk about, there's a payment for it. Sometimes they say signal not available, sometimes they say that you use more than the time allocated, and all kinds of things. And sometimes they say your card is rejected. Allah tabaraka wa ta'ala, that is the only connection where there is no such thing as no signal, there is no such thing as no time, there is no such thing as any bill will be sent, payment has to be made by a certain time, then only will be able to speak to you, or you will be allowed to speak, nothing like that, any time. And something that really I felt happy myself, it sometimes you feel happy with your own example, which Allah ta'ala puts in the mind, and that was about the rejected card. I said, sometimes they say the card is rejected. So if we have to look at into our hearts and our lives and our actions, then we find that we are those rejected cards. Completely rejected because of our amal and our actions. We have made shaitan dominant in our lives and hawa or hirs dominant in our lives. So therefore we have become rejected card. But Allah tabaraka wa ta'ala's ihsan upon the ummah of Nabi alayhi salatu wasalam, then no matter what kind of rejected card it may be, but put it into the machine of Tawbah and Istighfar. How they take certain cards, we go to the counter there and we say that this card of mine is not opening my door. Many a times it happens in the hotel rooms, after some time we say then this card now, the door is rejecting it. So we take that card and we go to the counter there. They take it and put it into the machine again and then they say, right, now take it. And we take it back and we put it in there, the door opens. Allah tabaraka wa ta'ala has given us that kind of machine of tawbah and istighfar. That no matter what we may be, no matter how far we may have gone, no matter how rejected we may be, but we should never be dejected. Allah tabaraka wa ta'ala is there to accept as long as we revalidate, put the card, make tawbah, istighfar, cry before Allah ta'ala. We have made mistakes in our lives. Oh Allah, we are extremely weak servants of yours. We are the most sinful ones on the surface of the earth. We have used your ni'mat and your bounties for your disobedience. But we don't want to go back to those sins. We do not want to return to those evil actions of ours. Cry, repent, shed tears before Allah ta'ala. Apne malik se uth kar ke faryad kar, dil ko sajde mein ro ro ke abad kar. 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That's all that is required. Cry before Allah Ta'ala. That card will come revalidated. Allah tabaraka wa ta'ala said, now it's valid, finish. And not only that, but Allah tabaraka wa ta'ala gives in'am on top of that, on rejected cards which the person has now made valid through his istighfar and tawbah. Allah tabaraka wa ta'ala gives such a reward that inna Allah yuhibbu tawwabin. Allah tabaraka wa ta'ala loves those who make tawbah. Those who have made sincere tawbah, Allah tabaraka wa ta'ala now not only validates their card, but He loves them. And then He starts giving them in'am on that now in this world already. On that sincere tawbah and istighfar, which now made him muttaqi again. Things due to people, he started returning, started his qaza, whatever he hurt anybody, or started asking for maaf. So now Allah tabaraka wa ta'ala already started giving him the in'amat of taqwa upon that sincere tawbah. Straight away, now he starts getting in'amat. Those cards again, they will become invalid. If the person was given a card, it was rejected, now he validated it and he's got 100 rand, 500 rand now time on it. So if he's going to speak another 3 hours, it'll come with, if there was 5 hours time, it'll come with left with 2 hours. And with the 3 hour time is, and he spoke for 2 hours, 1 hour left. And here Allah Ta'ala is now increasing, he's paying back, multiplying and doubling up. And until when the person will go into Jannat, then Allah Tabaraka wa Ta'ala will say, you know, that card that was rejected and invalid, which you charged up and validated through Tawbah and Istighfar, now this Jannat is mine. 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The person will see with his naked eyes, just as how we see the full moon. Our Allah we will see with our eyes, for whom we were making all our salat and giving zakat and fasting and making ibadat and restraining ourselves from the zina and from all the haram. There was temptations coming all around in this World Cup. Now look at the temptation that will be there. The temptation. People will make mockery and fool of those people who will act like Sufi sahabs don't want to go and watch those games. The person will feel down. The person will feel like I'm a rejected person, like I'm an outcast. People will make mockery. They will tease. They will joke. They'll do everything. But this person knows that it is a mixture. It's a combination of sins upon sins upon sins. And what if Allah tabaraka wa ta'ala's azab comes in such type of places? Then what kind of mouth and death will that be? Now this person restrains himself. So now where will he get the full rewards? Full rewards will be in the akhirat. So keep in that company that is not going to talk all the time football, football, football. If the person is going to sit in a company that's all the time talking about drug, drug, drug, then what is he going to do? He'll take drugs. If the person is sitting in a company of people that are talking about the enjoyment that they're getting and the high levels that they reach when they have taken a few pulls, how they float in the air. He said, what you all talk about? Kayfiyat, kayfiyat and kayfiyat. They must ask us, we'll tell you what kayfiyat is. You to also pull, take a pull and see what kind of kayfiyat you get. So now if he's going to sit in that kind of company, then he's also going to go on a high, which will after that bring him so low that it'll be too late. So this is what we have to do. People want to know, what must we do then? What must we do? What must we do? That is what we have to do. Find some friends who don't talk football, football, football. Is there a shortage of such people? We can find one or two friends. After work, spend some time with them. Talk, eat, drink. Occupy yourself, especially during those hours that the games are going to be on. Then why go to a house where they're going to be watching it on TV even? And don't even go there at those times. Because those people, we are not going to be dominant over them. They will be dominant over us. There are 10 people sitting and watching. And now we say, no, I'm going to go there and make nasihat to them. So then it'll be the same thing what I've said many times. Raat phir waiz bala nosho ko samjhane gaye. Raat phir waiz bala nosho ko samjhane gaye. Main kade se nikle to mushkil se pehchane gaye. Last night that wise went to make nasihat to the people in the bar. I'm going to take them out from there. But when he went in there after a little while, when he came out, he had a wobble in his walk too. So if we don't want that wobble, then don't go inside there at that time. Lots of other times to make nasihat. At that time, we go sit in good company. We don't say all the time, read tasbih and make zikrullah and make tilawat. Find some good friends, talk good things. Keep yourself occupied in things that are permissible. Mubah also, at least, it's good. That's the only way that we'll be able to restrain ourselves. But if you're going to sit in a company that's all the time talking now, which team arrived and how we choose the major players in there and and what is the track record and what are their ages and what's their weights. So then what's going to happen? It's times of fitnas, it's times of fitnas. What do we do when there's storm? When there's a storm, those who have experienced wind storms, even we were traveling from Makkah Sharif to Madina Sharif and there was a wind storm, and that wind, with all the sand, a sandstorm, it's frightening. And you can't walk outside with your eyes wide open. Can a person walk at that time with his eyes wide open in a sandstorm? Now what does he do at that time? He closes his eyes and he tries to run for shelter somewhere. Or if there's hail and stone and all that, what do we do? If the hail and stone, do we stand in the hail and stone and talk about the beautiful stones that are hitting the heads? These people who talk about parda and veil and hijab and they're having problems with it, go there in winter time when there's snow and sleet. Go there winter time and see what those women are doing. The same women. They're British women or they're French women or the other women. See how they are dressed at that time. I've been to France when it was snowing and it was sleet and snow and everything at that time. And strong wind blowing. Those same women folk, look at them with the heavy, heavy coats and jerseys and garb and face also covered fully. Just the slight eyes may be open exactly like our hijab and niqab. So why they don't have problem at that time? Why don't they say at that time, no, no, no, you must keep your face wide open, clearly open, because you could be a terrorist. Allah tabaraka wa ta'ala is showing how many examples we have. Ask them if it is true or lies. So when there's a storm, wind storm, this is what we will do. So when there's a sandstorm, that we want to run, we want to run. Or if there's a huge snake that's coming towards somebody, we'll stand there and admire the beautiful skin of the snake. He'll run. فَفِرُّوا إِلَى اللَّهِ. So my young friends, Allah tabaraka wa ta'ala will give you such rewards because of the pressure that comes, peer pressure, and the resistance that you have to exercise. Old people now finish, one leg is in the grave. But as young people with everything going, sometimes you've got a lot of money, you've got a good car, you can buy the most expensive tickets, you can be in the front row, everything. Or you got somebody that's offering you a free ticket. He's offering you a free ticket. That is Maulana Tanvi Rahmatullah Alayhi, somebody gave him surma. So he said, I'll check it out with my Hakim to see if the ingredients are right. So he said, I'm giving you free and you still want to find out from your Hakim sahab. So he said, your surma is free but my eyes are not free. So like that you tell him your ticket is free but my iman is not free. My iman is not free. What about the damage that is going to cause to my iman on the ground there? All round when there's going to be all the vuvuzelas. And all the puzelas. Those who drink. Allah tabaraka wa ta'ala wants to give us a life of happiness, sukoon, peace. Honestly, it doesn't even cross my mind when they say this is happening, that is happening, and so many people came and went. What is going to help us? How will it help us? It will create restlessness in our heart. Casually somebody just spoke something, it's a different thing, or read something. And especially those who are supporters of a certain team. Now they expect that team to win because it was a major team or reputable. Now if they lose, then what happens? Together depression, now they'll come. And look at the amount of time that is wasted for 30 days or 35 days of hours and hours, days and days in Allah Ta'ala's nafarmani and sin and transgression. Allah tabaraka wa ta'ala must protect us and save us. So how long are we going to worry about people? Did they not criticize Nabi alayhi salatu wasalam? did not tease him. They called him the worst of names that you can think of. Majnoon, madman, for a Nabi of Allah Ta'ala who is the greatest after Allah Ta'ala. Same time Allah Ta'ala could have destroyed those people. They throwing stones at him, throwing intestines of animals on his back, thorns in his path, dirt from the top. But he still gives them dua. Now for us, what they will say? You are stupid, foolish, mad, that's all. What else they going to say? Orthodox. You all don't know what is enjoyment, fun, pleasure. That's all. Tell them, thank you very much. Or if we have to tell them something, they say, mind your own business. Then I always say, must tell the person, I really appreciate that you're concerned about my business. These days, people, where they worry about another person's business. So you're saying, mind your own business, that means you're really concerned that I must not suffer any loss in my business. I must take care of my business. So I really appreciate the sentiments of yours and good-hearted nasihat of yours. Finish. We don't have the time to waste in this type of thing. Life is running out. Look at the visas of life are being cancelled, suddenly. Zindagi ka ajeeb hai visa, kab bula le khuda nahi maloom. اور توسیع بھی ہے اس میں غیر ممکن اور میعاد اس کی نہیں معلوم. Thursday night is normally over 1 hour program. Now tonight if anybody wants to sit, you sit, and if you want to go, you go, no problem. There's no time limit tonight. We may finish Fajr time. Although I'm sick and the doctor said you got flu, you must sleep. Let us try and do something to protect ourselves. Run from those places. We don't know when azab of Allah tabaraka wa ta'ala comes. And the zindagi ka ajeeb hai visa, I conclude on that now. A few nights ago in that house, there we had an informal majlis. And the ladies always complain that when it's informal, we don't get a chance to listen. But I was saying, look at this different deaths. Now, we're not talking about those deaths which came in the discos and the cinemas and the theatres and other places. But I'm talking about the sudden death that this alim in Benoni, Mulna Qasim, Rahmatullah Ali. Now, he delivered the khutbah. Now, in that khutbah, he says, Ala wa inna nafsan lan tamut hatta tastakmila rizqaha. In the khutbah, he's saying, person will not die. The gist of it is the person will not die until he has completed his rizq. Until his rizq is not completed, he's not going to leave this world. That's the meaning of it. Now he himself, as he was delivering that khutbah, he did not know that as far as his rizq of food and drink is concerned, was already over, finished. His rizq of food and drink was already over. When he was mentioning that, there was no more risk left of food, drink, fruits, vegetable, meat, chicken, fish, all what we eat, which we term as our risk, that had already been finished. The only risk that was left now was those few breaths of his life. Those few breaths of his life, that's all was left. He completes the khutbah, comes down Juma day in a state of wuzu, ready to perform the namaz, and he passes away. Finished. So when you listen to that tape, as the person is coming to the end, you get a heartbeat. And your heart skips because now you know this person, because we know it after now that he passed away after that. So we know exactly that exactly at this moment he passed away. So when you're listening, this you now there's it. Now he's got 5 minutes, 2 minutes, 3 minutes, or 3 minutes, two, one, and finished. That is life. The person who is saying that also doesn't know that in the next 2 minutes time I'm going to be leaving this world. We were making tawaf after Asr Salat some 2-3 years ago. If made our tawaf, made our Asr Salat, and then after the Asr Salat we're going towards Safa and Marwa. As we're just walking in Egyptian or Jordanian or someone in Ihram, he also made his tawaf before Asr and now he's joining us towards Safa and Marwa. And he just collapses and he's gone. Now these are the Mubarak deaths I'm talking about, Mubarak deaths. A woman travels from here to South Africa, arrives Jeddah, she falls suddenly very ill in the plane. By whose phone is that? Switch it off now. She falls ill in the plane. From there, they bring her to Madina Sharif. Madina Sharif, she says, just let me see the Rosa Mubarak, the green dome. So from the outside, they show her the green dome, from the ambulance. Take her to hospital. And passes it. In Riyazul Jannah, the person was standing a few years ago. He was standing, making his salat. And the next thing, he collapses. And everybody surrounds him. He thought he went unconscious or he had a blackout or something. And next thing, they're covering him with a sheet. He's a pastor. What a Mubarak. What a Mubarak death. They say certain deaths you just wish that you were in place of that dead person. Certain deaths are such that our heart desires, I wish I was in the place of this person. But the lessons that we learn, besides these Mubarak deaths, then you have enough evidence of sudden deaths in the wrong places. So where can we be in those places and feel quite happy and satisfied that Allah Ta'ala does not have the power to do anything? Don't challenge Allah Ta'ala, especially those who already know a wrong is a wrong. When we know that a wrong is a wrong, then to be brave and bold and say that I'm going to challenge Allah Ta'ala, as if we just try to cover up and we try to think that there's nothing wrong with it. Or what must I do? What must I do? What must we do? What do we do to save ourselves from harm? Like the same thing we must do to save ourselves from spiritual harm. Spiritual harm is worse. May Allah tabaraka wa ta'ala give me, give you and the ummah at large the tawfiq of amal. وآخر دعوانا أن الحمد لله رب العالمين الحمد لله رب العالمين والصلاة والسلام على سيد الأنبياء والمرسلين صلى الله عليه وعلى آله وأصحابه أجمعين. يا أرحم الراحمين يا ذا الجلال والإكرام يا ذا الجلال والإكرام. My beloved Allah, my Rahim Allah, my Kareem Allah. Forgive each and every one of us. Forgive the Ummah of Nabi Sallallahu Alaihi Wasallam. We are living in a very, very vicious environment. My beloved Allah, all around us is nothing but fitnas and fasad. Hum kidhar jaye mere maula, where do we go, which side do we turn? Storms lashing at us from our right and left, from in front of us and behind us, pouring from the satellites above us. Our families, our friends, our society, my beloved Allah, and within our own homes, nothing but fasad, fitna. Ey Rabbe Kareem, ہمارے حال پر رحم فرما کرم فرما. We are extremely weak servants of yours. If you are not going to protect us and safeguard us, who is going to safeguard us? Create the means, my beloved Allah, for the protection of our iman, for the protection of our akhlaq, for the protection of our morals, for the protection, my beloved Allah, of our modesty and our haya and our shame. Ay Rabbe Kareem, grant us protection of our iman. My beloved Allah, save us and protect us from your ghazab and your anger. We know that we are engaged and we are engaging in so much of sins and vices that we are deserving of the worst of all punishment. But you don't love to punish, you dearly love forgiveness of sins. My beloved Allah, our cards have become rejected. But we are making tawbah, we are making istighfar, we are turning towards you. You dearly love forgiveness of the sins of the sinners who turn towards you. Ay Rabbe Kareem, forgive our major sins, minor sins, sins that we committed knowingly, unknowingly, in the light of day or darkness of nights. My beloved Allah, save us from your ghazab and your anger. Ya Rab, karam se apne tu dono jahan de. 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a Saturday. What else is it, my Allah, except great hope, great hope? They have come to your door. We are tapping at your door with great hope in your mercy, your forgiveness, your kindness. Ay Rabbe Kareem, ab toh hamare liye faisla kar de, apna banane ka faisla kar de. My beloved Allah, if you make us yours, then nafs and shaitan cannot steal us. Give us enjoyment in ibadat, in zikr, in tilawat. Bless us with your marifat, with your qurb, with your muhabbat. Distance us from nafs and shaitan. The fitnas have begun, my Allah, of the World Cup. Ay Rabbe Kareem, protect us, safeguard us. Distance us from all the haram and all the fitnas. Ay Rabbe Kareem, give hidayat to those Muslims who due to their weakness, my beloved Allah of Iman, are not understanding and realizing that it causes your wrath and anger to descend. Give them hidayat, my beloved Allah. Bless us also with hidayat, which is complete in every aspect of our life. اے رب کریم میرا ہر خطوہ پہ رونا یہی ہے میری تلافی تیری رحمتوں کا صدقہ میرا جرم عفو کرنا My beloved Allah bless us with the best of dunya and akhirat. Don't let the angel of death find us in a disco, cinema, theater or any kind of haram place or action. When the time of our departure comes, take us to Madina Tayyiba. Bless us, my beloved Allah, with Shahadat in Madina Tayyiba.
1: 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Unite the hearts of parents and children, husbands and wives, brothers and sisters, ummat of Nabi sallallahu alaihi wasallam. Remove the difficulties, the hardship, the pain and the suffering of the ummat around the globe, especially in Palestine at present, my Allah. Ya Allah, un mujahideen ki madad farma, nusrat farma, unki hifazat farma. 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Give hidayat to the zalim Yahudis. And if it is not in the muqaddar because of the obstinacy, then shake the ground beneath their feet. Destroy them like you destroyed the Aad and the Thamud. Ay Rabbi Kareem, humare hal par raham farma, raham farma, raham farma. Ya Rahim, you are well aware of the good wishes, desires, aspirations in the hearts of everyone who has raised his or her hand before you this part of the night. With great hope and great umeed, fulfill the good wishes, desires, aspirations. And you are well aware of the difficulties, hardship, pain and suffering of each and every individual. With your fazal and kindness, remove the pain and suffering. Hamari duao ko qubool karle, qubool karle, qubool karle. अब जैसे भी है कबूल।

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some hadiths on the virtue of nikah, on the rights and duties of husbands and wives, etc. So whatever Allah tabaraka wa ta'ala will put into my mind on this occasion, inshallah I will present it before you, even though it may be a repeat of some of the hadiths which you have been listening to many a times and some of the ayats which you have heard many times. But the purpose of these ayats of the Quran Sharif and these hadiths of Rasulullah Pak Sallallahu Alaihi Wasallam is that we should not only listen to them, but we should see how far we have implemented them in our lives. A night or two ago, I mentioned that Allah Tabaraka wa Ta'ala has made one Qibla for us for our Salat. All of us face the Kaabatullah, in the direction of Kaaba Sharif, when we are making our Salat. Whether we are in the east or west, whether north or south, any country in the world, any place in the world, we face one Qibla. Muslims of the world face one Qibla. But that Qibla is just for our namaz. Allah Ta'ala hasn't made farz, or it is not a condition of the giving of zakat that you should face the Qibla and give zakat. It's not a condition of fasting that you must make the niyat facing the Qibla. It's not a condition of hajj that when you are traveling, you must make sure that you are always in the direction of the Qibla. There's no such conditions. It is only for our salat that we have one Qibla and all of us face in that direction. But there is another Qibla, which is the Qibla of our lives, that every action of ours we must face in that direction. Every action of ours has to be in that direction, not only our namaz. Our namaz has to be in that direction. Our salat, our zakat, our hajj, our sawm, our charities, our nikahs, our talaqs, our buying and selling, our economy, our politics, every aspect of our life, there's one Qibla only, and that is Rasulullah Pak Sallallahu Alaihi Wasallam. If we don't make him the Qibla of our lives, then it is a genuine recipe for disaster. We can check in all parts of the world at present, all those who have distanced themselves from Rasulullah Pak Sallallahu Alaihi Wasallam's lifestyle. In other words, his teachings. One was the lifestyle that he chose for himself personally, and one is the Shariat which he left behind for us. So those who distance themselves from the Shariat, then they are always ending up with problems. If it is marital, if it is a family matter, then there's problems in the family. Business, then there's problems in the business. Any aspect you can take and they'll end up with nothing but problems. Just for an example, those who think that they can make tremendous amount of progress by borrowing from the banks on interest, taking interest, giving interest, and they thought nothing of it. So what did they end up with? Nothing but disaster. The end result will be disaster. Those marriages which start off on the wrong footing, as soon as the person is engaged or not even engaged, and is already indulging in courting and other haram activities, then most of those marriages end up in failure, unless they make sincere tawbah, sincerely repent, because many of us have made mistakes in our lives, and now it doesn't mean that we must go and start repeating our nikahs and say that I would like to get engaged again and then get married again. So now if a person made a mistake, then he makes sincere tawbah. Allah tabaraka wa ta'ala is willing to accept. But generally, this is what happens, that when the wedding or the marriage takes off on a wrong footing, does not follow that Qibla of our lives, Rasulullah Pak Sallallahu Alaihi Wasallam, then it ends in disaster.
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If you want to go to Jannat, then you have to follow the footprints of Rasul Pak صلی اللہ علیہ وسلم, the steps of Nabi علیہ الصلوۃ والسلام, the way that he conducted his life, then it will take you to Jannat. And to be connected with Allah tabaraka wa ta'ala, you have to follow the sunnat. Sunnats connect a person with Allah tabaraka wa ta'ala. Anything that is connected with Nabi alayhi salatu wasalam is full of rahmat, full of barakat, full of noor. And it connects the person with Allah tabaraka wa ta'ala. Nikah also, Nabi alayhi salatu wasalam said, is my sunnat. It is my way of life. It is something that I have chosen for the ummat. Those people who are possessing the ability to get married, man istata'a minkum al-ba'ata falyatazawwaj, then they should get married. They should make nikah. Nabi alayhi salatu wasalam saying that if you have the ability, then make nikah. Don't delay these marriages. It's going to cause a lot of friction, a lot of fitna. It is going to end up with a lot of problems in the society. We are going to have so much of illegitimate births. We are going to have so much of abortions taking place. And especially in our country now, when it is so easy for a young girl of 12 and 15 to also walk in to the clinic and say that I want an abortion, then we can just imagine what we are going to end up with. So if we have to look at the society as a whole, take our whole 1 million Muslims of South Africa, and then count the number of nikahs that are taking place throughout the country in the course of a month or a year, there is hardly any proportion. There's no balance at all. Take the youth, the boys and girls of marriageable age, and not only of 18, 20, 25, but even take the 35s and 40s, there are so many. And I'm not talking about those who, for unfortunate, due to some unfortunate circumstances, they are not getting proposals or they cannot find suitable match. I'm talking about those who are available. The girls are saying that we are ready to get married. And the boys are also of marriageable age, but they do not want to go and propose, they do not want to get married. So we have large numbers of such people. And the reason for the delays is nothing but our customary practices. That we must have a hall, we must have this, we must have that, and all that list that we make up ourselves, we end up with nothing but problems. On a Friday, where can you get a better crowd than this for a wedding occasion? How simple and easy. Nobody had to make a three-piece suit to come and attend this program here. There was no problem at all for anybody to come and attend. Simply, easily, nikah is taking place. But then after that nikah, what we do is another issue. What is the sense of making the nikah very simply and easily in an ijtima, in the masjid, on a Jummah occasion or some other occasion like that? And thereafter, again, the same functions and same receptions and all the same other problems that we indulge in. So Nabi alayhi salatu wasalam sunnat is the one that will connect the person with Allah tabaraka wa ta'ala. In fact, this wife that comes into the marriage of a person, she brings so much of lessons for the person. If we have to discuss that, some of the things that are coming into my mind now, we require over an hour. But just to give you one or two things that have just come into my mind, and that is that if you have to look at a marriage, it is something that gives you a lesson of the ma'rifat of Allah tabaraka wa ta'ala, your connection with Allah tabaraka wa ta'ala. That in a marriage, normally what do you have? I'm talking about those who are restraining themselves from haram. I'm not talking about the animals, the monkeys, the donkeys. I'm talking about the human beings who are Muslims, who are believers in Allah tabaraka wa ta'ala, and who are restraining themselves from zina, from adultery, from fornication. I'm talking about them. So here there are two people who are total strangers. The girl is a total stranger to this person. She is not his wife. He does not know her, she does not know him. They are leading their own lives. So at that time, there is no love in the heart of this person for that woman, and in the heart of that woman for this person. Because they are total strangers, she is living in some home somewhere, and he is living somewhere else. As I mentioned, I'm talking about the good believers. Now after that, what happens is that this person says that I want to get married. So somebody puts him on this track and says that there is a certain girl of marriageable age in a certain home.
So now that slight desire is created in his heart, what we term as the talab, that now he's getting a little bit of desire to go and find out more about this girl and get connected. He wants to now put a proposal for this particular girl. Then after some time, he puts a proposal. He puts a proposal and it is accepted. And after it is accepted, then nikah takes place. After a few days or months, nikah takes place. So there were four stages. The first stage was total strangers. After that, the second stage came, where now there was some kind of talab that came into the heart. Thereafter, the person started moving more in that direction until he put a proposal. And then the nikah took place and the person got married. This is exactly our relationship as an example with Allah tabaraka wa ta'ala. That some of us are total strangers. We do not know what the marifat of Allah tabaraka wa ta'ala is. We do not know what tawakkul in Allah ta'ala is. We do not know what yaqeen in Allah ta'ala is. We do not know what Allah tabaraka wa ta'ala's sifats are. How beautiful he is. We do not know how loving and caring and compassionate and kind and forgiving Allah ta'ala is. Our hearts are devoid of the love of Allah tabaraka wa ta'ala because we haven't seen his jamal and his beauty. We haven't appreciated his ni'mat and his qudrat. So we are total strangers to our Allah tabaraka wa ta'ala. So that is that first stage where both of them are total strangers. He does not know how beautiful and pretty that girl is, and she doesn't know how handsome the boy is. And they do not know what the good qualities of the both are. Each of them are total strangers. There's no marifat of each other. So this is the condition of the majority of the Muslim ummah today, that we are born in Muslim homes, so we take it for granted that we are Muslims. سيأتي على الناس زمان لا

justification for everything again in some hadith of Rasul Pak Sallallahu Alaihi Wasallam, the meaning of which will be completely twisted and turned. So Islam, Islam, there will be a lot of talk of Islam. As I mentioned in one of my talks, that in Radio Pakistan, when we used to listen in those days, that there, there's Radio Pakistan, when we used to be in India and Pakistan, we used to pick it up very clearly. So the Pakistan radio station will commence with a qiraat. Quran Majeed se hum apne program ka aghaz karte hai. With the Quran Majeed we will commence our program. And just immediately after that, ab Lata Mangeshkar ka gana suniye. Nauzu billahi min zalik. So that Islam is just in name. Just for a few minutes we are Muslims. After that we forget that we are Muslims. On the 12th of Rabiul Awal, the masajid were packed. Why? Because we have got great love for Rasul Pak Sallallahu Alaihi Wasallam. And indeed, every Muslim has love for Rasulullah Sallallahu Alaihi Wasallam, and we should have. Without the love for Rasul Pak Sallallahu Alaihi Wasallam, without the ishq for Nabi Alayhi Salatu Wasallam, there is no Iman, there is no Islam. There is no Iman and Islam without the ishq and the love of Rasul Pak Sallallahu Alaihi Wasallam. 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

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But for everything there is a sign, for everything there is a sign. A person will say that you are making this claim, what is your proof? So if we are making a claim, there must be a proof. And the proof is that we are following Rasul Pak صلی اللہ علیہ وسلم sunnat way of life. Sunnat way of life is not only miswak. Sunnat way of life is not only the beard. These are some sunnats of Nabi alayhi salatu wasalam's way of life. But that sunnats are in the marriage, sunnats are in walima, sunnats in the business, sunnats in our dealings with people, sunnats in our entertainment of our guests, sunnat in everything there is. To keep our hearts clean from filth and impurities. Nabi alayhi salatu wasalam said that this is my sunnat, that you get up in the morning without malice in your heart for anybody. He says that is my sunnat. Now how many of us practice on that sunnat, that we get up without malice in our heart for any believer in Allah tabaraka wa ta'ala. So all this is the sunnat way of life. Therefore I mentioned on one occasion that Nabi alayhi salatu wasalam, when he said that man ahya sunnati inda fasadi ummati falahu ajru mi'ati shaheed, أو كما قال عليه الصلاة والسلام, that the person who brings to life one of my sunnats at a time when there is fitna and fasad, when people are making a mockery of sunnats, at that time when a person brings to life a sunnat of mine, then he will get the reward of 100 martyrs. So always we take this to mean just some of the sunnats which we know very well as sunnats, the miswak or the keeping or the keeping of the beard, etc. But this sunnat is also in the salat. How many of us make an endeavor to make our salat like the salat of Rasul Pak صلى الله عليه وسلم, so that it becomes a sunnat in this time of fitna and fasad, that way everybody is just making Allahu Akbar, Allahu Akbar, and up and down and gone. At that time this person is saying, my Nabi alayhi salatu wasalam, how did he make his salat? So I want to make my salat like that, because Rasul Pak صلى الله عليه وسلم said, sallu kama ra'aytumuni usalli. So therefore we can't say that no, we cannot make the salat in the pattern of Nabi alayhi salatu wasalam salat. We cannot reach that stage of marifat in the salat, and we cannot get that kind of qurb of Allah ta'ala that he had. But at least in the posture, at least, that our salat, there is itminan, there is sukoon. The person is going into ruku, subhana rabbi al-azim. He's going into sajda, subhana rabbi al-a'la. When he is reading his surah Fatiha also, then he's reading it properly. Allah. And not that when he goes into ruku as if he's swearing somebody, subhana, subhana, subhana, subhana. What's that subhana? The person must at least read properly, Subhana Rabbi al-Azim. And before the person has put his head down, is up. So in our namaz, that sunnat. In our fasting, that sunnat. That not just staying away for food and drink, but also that sunnat, that the person is staying away from all haram in that fast. He's staying away from backbiting. He's staying away from swearing, from cursing, from cheating, from fraud and all other evil activities. So then the person will get the sawab of 100 martyrs, because now he is trying to bring these things into his life at a time when there's so much of fitna and fasad all over. So this nikah also, there is a sunnat way that Nabi alayhi salatu wasalam has shown to us. And when we bring that to life in these days, then you will get mockery, you will get teasing, you will get laughing and giggling.

People will criticize, and they will pass all kinds of comments that these people are outdated, orthodox, and they do not know what the enjoyment and fun and pleasure is in having some music and entertainment and all those kind of things. But this person will say that I have claimed that I am the lover of my Rasul sallallahu alaihi wasallam, and if the entire world becomes angry and displeased with me, it does not affect my life one bit. But if my Allah and my Rasul sallallahu alaihi wasallam become annoyed and displeased with me, then there is no way for me to turn. Then I rather drown myself in the ocean of shame than walking on the surface of this earth. Because when a person, his beloved, becomes a little angry, just turns her face a little that side, or stops talking to him on the phone for a few days of once, then this person gets very, very agitated. That this beloved of mine was all the time talking to me, and what happened? Who came in between that suddenly now she doesn't want to talk to me? Just for the woman of this world, if the person can understand that that is what love is, then for Allah tabaraka wa ta'ala, the person must question himself that who has come between me and my Allah, that my Allah has become displeased with me? Who has come between me and my Rasul sallallahu alayhi wa sallam, that my beloved Rasul sallallahu alayhi wa sallam has become displeased with me? And who else except our nafs and shaitan? Nafs

0: 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Allah and His Nabi alayhi salatu wasalam have given us such a beautiful way of life. He wants to give us peace, happiness, contentment and satisfaction. The way of Nabi alayhi salatu wasalam will bring sukoon in the person's life in this world, not only in the akhirah. In this world, in the qabr and in the akhirah. So if the entire world, this person will say that in my practicing upon the sunnah of Nabi alayhi salatu wasalam and implementing his beautiful teachings in my life, in my walimas, in my marriages, in everything else, if my beloved Nabi alayhi salatu wasalam is going to become pleased, then that is sufficient for me. And if there is anything that will displease him, then I do not care for the criticism and the mockery and the teasing of the entire world. Lakh aaye musibat to parwa nahi, lakh toote sitam uska shikwa nahi. 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Oh Allah, if you change, then there is going to be no place for me. If you turn away your glance of rahmat from me, then where am I going to go? So how long are we going to worry about what my brother is going to say, what my father is going to say, what my grandfather is going to say, if I don't go to that hall there where there is all music and television and videoing and intermingling, then my brother will get angry, my sister will get angry, my auntie will get angry. So we are worried about everybody, but the only one we are not worried about is the one who worried about us all the time. We are worried about everyone, and some of those people don't even know us our entire life. The only day they know us is in that wedding occasion. And here this Rasul of Allah tabaraka wa ta'ala sallallahu alayhi wa sallam, who was concerned about us during his lifetime, so much of tears he shed for us, so much of blood he shed for us. And this is the concern that we have, that he can get annoyed, Allah can get annoyed and displeased, as long as my whole family is happy and pleased. Where are we going, brothers? Where are we heading for? And believe me, the more we are going to distance ourselves, the more we are going to distance, the more problems. Every day there's nothing but problems in the homes. Every day. Which family can say today that our family is united? We are one body, one soul. Allah Ta'ala creates that division more and more and more. The more we distance ourselves from Him, the more divisions, the more problems. With everything in our hands, but no peace, no contentment, no satisfaction. So نقش قدم نبی کے ہے جنت کے راستے، اللہ سے ملاتے ہیں سنت کے راستے. نبی علیہ الصلوۃ والسلام is therefore reported to have said, when he was questioned that, Ya Rasulullah صلی اللہ علیہ وسلم, what is the best wealth that we can acquire? What is the best wealth? Tell us, inform us that what is the best wealth so that we can accumulate, we can gather, we can also be rich. Now if somebody has to ask us that question, then we will say that get in touch with the minister of economic affairs, or get in touch with Trevor Manuel, or they know all the secrets of how you can become rich. And they will tell you how to buy gold, sell, invest here, invest there. We've got so many different kinds of bonds and all the rest of it. Rasulullah sallallahu alaihi wasallam says that the best wealth that a person can acquire, afzaluhu lisanun zakirun, a tongue which is engaged in the remembrance of Allah tabaraka wa ta'ala. وَقَلْبٌ 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wife who is an aid and a help and an assistance to the deen of this person. If a person gets a wife like that, then he must appreciate, it's a great ni'mat of Allah tabaraka wa ta'ala. If we have to just discuss now zikr of Allah and shukr of Allah and this, then we can go on for hours and hours. But just to give you one point, that we make a lot of shukr. When we get money, then we make a lot of lisani shukr. With our tongues, shukr, shukr, that's all. Because it tastes like sugar, so that's why we make shukr. When a person gets plenty of money, it's sweet as sugar. So that's why he makes a little bit of shukr. But the real shukr is of the actions of the person. Look at Rasulullah Pak Sallallahu Alaihi Wasallam's wisdom. that you and I are bound to forget that Iman and Islam is such a great ni'mat. How many of us really make shukr of this Iman and Islam?
1: Nobody.
0: So after our eating, which we are going to do, eating we are going to do 25 times a day in South Africa, because one Hakim Sahab was asked that when must I take this tablet, before the meals or after the meals? He said, no, in South Africa, most of you always have some food in the stomach, so you can take it any time, before or after. تمہارے لیے کوئی مسئلہ نہیں اس لیے کہ ہر وقت پیٹ میں کچھ نہ کچھ ہوتا ہی ہے 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drink. But then where does this come in? And that you made us Muslims. That we are bound to forget that this Islam is such a great ni'mat. It's such a great ni'mat that we cannot get entry into Jannah. We cannot get the ni'mats of this world and the Akhirat. We cannot get the closeness of Allah and His Rasul Sallallahu Alaihi Wasallam. And we cannot get all the other ni'mats that have been promised without Islam and Iman. So Allah Ta'ala's beloved Rasul Sallallahu Alaihi Wasallam, out of his concern for the Ummat, that everybody must go into Jannat, so he said, well, as it is, you are not going to really remember, but you're going to remember to eat and drink. So immediately after your eating and drinking, read this dua, so that you recall this as a ni'mat also and make shukr of it. So when you're eating sweets, whether you're eating chocolates, whether you're having breakfast, lunch or supper, you are making shukr to Allah Ta'ala for this great ni'mat of Islam and Iman. So in the same way, this ni'mat of nikah also, it's a great ni'mat, because it is a protection for this person from sin, from haram, from adultery, or from fornication. It is a protection. Unless the person is an animal, or he is following the Western way of life, or his mind has become so clouded with the filth that he sees on television, that he does not get satisfied with the wife that Allah Ta'ala has given to him, the halal woman, and he goes always chasing after haram, then for those people we will say that they require an operation. They require an operation. But for the person that wants to connect himself with Allah Tabaraka wa Ta'ala, Islam did not say that you must suppress this desire of yours and don't get married. Because all those nations and all those religions where they said that to marry, it is going to reduce your spirituality. So therefore it is not permissible for the cleric and for the priest and for these people and those people to get married, then we know what happens in those institutions. That there are any amount of illegitimate cases, births there, and plenty of abortions, and all kinds of filth that takes place. So Sharia says that this is a legitimate requirement of a human being, so get married. Those people who can afford to pay the rental, to provide sufficient food, and to care for the wife, they have the physical and financial ability, then get married. Make the nikah simple. Instead of spending the hundreds of thousands on show pieces, hiring big halls and feeding thousands of people, and then at the end of the day, either some bank will have to collapse, or some business will have to collapse, or somebody else's small business will have to collapse because of this person's massive and lavish wedding. And no happiness, no barakat, nothing of any kind. So instead of that, if the person has got halal, sufficient amount of money with him, take that and give it to the couple, give it to the children, give it to the son, give it to the daughter, that in the happiness of on this occasion, take this 100,000 and buy something that will give you a good income. But don't waste it, don't make israf. So the shukr of the ni'mat is that we should not make israf, we should not be extravagant. The time has expired. Because this is a subject that we can go on and on, and it will never come to an end. But whatever Allah Ta'ala put in my mind, I put it across to you. But I think I missed out on that four stages that I was talking, because it's a public holiday, the 5 minute extra that we're going to take, we still have 2 or 3 minutes. So the four stages, one was where the person had no knowledge of that girl. So now he puts a then he gets to know, somebody says there is a girl there. Now he goes, sees her, then he puts a proposal, and then he gets married. So in suluk also, in getting connected with Allah Ta'ala, some are total strangers, that they do not know anything about Allah Ta'ala.
2: Then somehow they listen to one bayan, they attend some majlis, they attend some program, they go listen to some waaz and nasihat, or they are taken out by some jamaat, and after that they get some realization that no, we have to get to know our Allah. So now this is trying to get to know Allah tabaraka wa ta'ala. But still the person is not yet connected, his love cannot reach that stage. Because you can only get to know from the person who has really known Allah tabaraka wa ta'ala. And that is Rasulullah sallallahu alayhi wa sallam. So now Nabi alayhi salatu wa sallam, we get connected with him, he tells us exactly who Allah ta'ala is. When we get to know Allah tabaraka wa ta'ala, now we want to get connected. So that is that wusul ila Allah. The person has now connected himself, that is that nikah that is taking place. This is another subject. May Allah tabaraka wa ta'ala give me, give you, and the entire ummah the tawfiq to learn Islam, to practice on Islam, and to propagate Islam. May Allah tabaraka wa ta'ala bless all these marriages that are taking place with barakat, with rahmat, with mawaddat, with muhabbat. May Allah unite their hearts and keep them steadfast on deen and sharia. That just as Allah ta'ala blessed them with this occasion to get married, now to make shukr of Allah tabaraka wa ta'ala, the husband and wife must both make a pledge before they start leading their lives that we are married to each other for the pleasure of Allah. With His words we have made our nikah, and with His blessings, because if Allah ta'ala did not permit it, you would have been a total stranger, it would not have been permissible for me to marry. So it is a ni'mat that Allah ta'ala has blessed us with. Now let us make sure that in our entire life we don't displease that Allah and His Rasul sallallahu alaihi wasallam, and accidentally if we commit some sin,
3: Allah subhanahu wa ta'ala tells us that my Sulaiman addressed to me, I who am his creator and sustainer, and he requested of me, O my sustainer, forgive me. Look at the Nabi's dua. O my sustainer, forgive me and give me a kingdom which may not be obtained by any other after me. By any other king, any other ruler after me. His words, O my sustainer, Rabbi ghafirli, O my sustainer, forgive me, and give me a kingdom which may not be obtained by any other after me. And the Quranic words are as follows, contained in Surah Sawd, 38th Surah of the Quran, ayat number 35. Says, Bismillahir Rahmanir Rahim, Rabbi ghafirli wa habli mulkan la yambaghi li ahadim min ba'di. 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And Allah subhanahu wa ta'ala bestowed upon him mastery over the winds. And all of these were placed under his command, and they were made obedient to Nabi Sulaiman alayhi salatu wasalam by Allah subhanahu wa ta'ala. The Quran Majid says, and I quote to you what Allah subhanahu wa ta'ala says in the Quran about the powers that Allah subhanahu wa ta'ala bestowed upon Nabi Sulaiman alayhi salatu wasalam. For example, Allah ta'ala says, and we, meaning Allah the powerful, and we made the wind subject to him. We made the wind subject to Sulaiman alayhi salam. It ran gently to his command. These words are in the Quran, and the Quranic words are contained in Surah Sawd, 38th Surah of the Quran, ayat number 36, says Allah subhanahu wa ta'ala, فَسَخَّرْنَا لَهُ الرِّيحَ تَجْرِي بِأَمْرِهِ. تَجْرِي بِأَمْرِهِ, like a car, like a motor car or an aeroplane that runs swiftly and gently. Everything properly tuned, accurately, as you want it to run, so it runs. Now similarly, Allah subhanahu wa ta'ala granted this power to Nabi Sulaiman alayhi salam, that the winds were at his command, and they would take him, and whoever he wanted, they would take him wherever they wanted, gently, and take them from one place to another, as Sulaiman alayhi salatu wasalam commanded the wind. Here it is in the Quran. How strange. You try and explain this logically and rationally to a person today, and yet these are Quranic words. There is no other translation to it. No matter how illogical it may sound, and unreasonable it may sound, and irrational it may sound to you, to Allah subhanahu wa ta'ala, Allah is not subject to rationality. Allah subhanahu wa ta'ala is not subject to human understanding, that only Allah can do things that we can understand. No, brother. If Allah wants, He can turn a stick into a snake. Subhanallah. If Allah wants, at the throw of a stick, at the throw of a staff and a stick, Allah subhanahu wa ta'ala can part the oceans. Subhanallah. Allah subhanahu wa ta'ala can do what He wants to. This is all in the qudra of Allah subhanahu wa ta'ala. Do not make Allah subject to our laws and our understanding. فَسَخَّرْنَا لَهُ الرِّيحَ تَجْرِي بِأَمْرِهِ بِأَمْرِهِ. Ask any Arab or ask anybody who knows Arabic, what is the word amr? Amr means command, to order somebody. بِأَمْرِهِ Sulaiman, as you order the wind, so the wind will obey your instructions. This by Allah subhanahu wa ta'ala. And I've told you, way in the Quran, you can obtain that. Yes, Allah subhanahu wa ta'ala says even further, we, in other words, Sulaiman has been taught the speech of the birds. Subhanallah, I told you, birds and insects. In the Quran, namal, ant, the language of the ants. Allah subhanahu wa ta'ala says, Nabi Sulaiman alayhi salam, the ants were whispering and talking among themselves when Sulaiman's army passed them, and the ants said, Sulaiman's army approaches, let's get away into our holes before we are trampled by the hooves of the horses of Sulaiman alayhi salam, and by the men and beneath the feet of the men and the army of Sulaiman alayhi salam. The ants are discussing this, let's get away, give way. And so Sulaiman alayhi salam, Nabi Sulaiman alayhi salam smiles and laughs, and he says, this is by the grace and the gift of Allah that I understand the language of the ants, and I know what they are saying. This is what they are saying. Subhanallah. Here Allah subhanahu wa ta'ala says that Allah ta'ala taught Sulaiman alayhi salam the speech of the birds. You know where you can obtain this? Surah An-Naml, 27th surah of the Quran, ayat number 16. Ullimna mantiqa tayr. Ullimna, Allah says, I taught him. We taught him. And the we, of course, to show the incredible power, absolute power to do whatever Allah wills and wishes. Ullimna, we taught Sulaiman, mantiqa tayr, and nutuq means the ability to talk, the ability of speech. We bestowed upon Sulaiman alayhi salam the ability to comprehend and understand the speech, at-tayr, of the birds. Subhanallah. Says Allah subhanahu wa ta'ala, and they were gathered together unto Sulaiman, his armies of the jinn and men and birds. Subhanallah. Three parts to his army, to the armies, to the power of Nabi Sulaiman alayhi salam. Allah bestowed three forces. One, that of the jinn, and you know how incredible that power alone is, the power of men and the power of birds. So he had in his army these three. The birds, like we have jets, like we have, you know what air power is? So the air power of Sulaiman alayhi salatu wasalam, his air power was two. One, the powerful wind. You know how powerful wind is? Typhoons, cyclones, incredible storms, raging winds. Brothers, wind can destroy, can be very destructive. And with this wind traveling, the birds who can spy and see whatever they want to can be sent anywhere they want to. Yes. Subhanallah. Air power had Nabi Sulaiman alayhi salatu wasalam. That was one part of his huge, massive army. The other was man power, Allah ta'ala bestowed upon him, and jinn power. Subhanallah. Says the Quran Pak, Allah subhanahu wa ta'ala says, وَهُشِرَ لِسُلَيْمَانَ جُنُودُهُ مِنَ الْجِنِّ وَالْإِنسِ وَالطَّيْرِ. 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And translated, that is, and they were gathered together unto Sulaiman, his armies of the jinn and men and birds. Such a kingdom was not given by Allah subhanahu wa ta'ala to anyone after Nabi Sulaiman alayhi salam, who exercised complete control, power and authority over them. Nabi Sulaiman alayhi salam reigned over them, ruled over them, but kept them separate, each benefiting from their own natural endowments. the birds, the troops of birds or the flocks of birds that belong to the army of Sulaiman alayhi salatu wasalam, when he went to war, then all the birds would be above him. All the men would be with him on the one side and all the jinns would be on the other side, traveling along the earth and going air cover, air space provided by the flocks of birds. And each bird kind, species, travels separately in the air with him. Yes, brothers, you can, if you got a little bit of imagination, and you can imagine how incredible this must sound. Our story of this period, now this I have given you has got nothing to do with our story, but I have to do that in order that you understand the great power and intelligence bestowed upon Nabi Sulaiman alayhi salam by Allah subhanahu wa ta'ala. So you will be better able to understand the story that is now to follow. And we start with our story now. The story where shaitan has an influence over the people that are of the period of Nabi Sulaiman alayhi salam. Our story of this period starts off with a very interesting observation in the Quran Majid. And our topic is Shaitan's plan for man. And at the moment we are doing the chapter on how Shaitan went about deceiving and deluding the followers of various prophets of the past. In mentioning the story of Nabi Sulaiman alayhi salam, Allah subhanahu wa ta'ala says that a bird, which is called in the Quran the Hudhud bird, that a bird reported, the bird reported to Nabi Sulaiman alayhi salatu wasalam as follows. Now I take up the story as it is in the Quran. The bird said, I found her, a woman, I found her and her people worshipping the sun instead of worshipping Allah. And Shaitan made their works look good to them, and Shaitan thus turn them aside from the path of truth so that they are not truly guided. And Shaitan has made it. Path of truth so that they are not truly guided. And Shaitan has made it so that they worship not Allah, who brings to light that which is hidden in the heavens and the earth, and knows what you conceal and what you proclaim. Surah Naml, 27 Surah of the Quran, ayat number 24 and 25. The ayat reads as follows. I'll read it to you and give you the translation once again, because our whole story revolves around this one particular ayat. Says Allah subhanahu wa ta'ala, وَجَدْتُهَا وَقَوْمَهَا يَسْجُدُونَ لِلشَّمْسِ مِن دُونِ اللَّهِ وَزَيَّنَ لَهُمُ الشَّيْطَانُ أَعْمَالَهُمْ فَصَدَّهُمْ عَنِ السَّبِيلِ فَهُمْ لَا يَهْتَدُونَ أَلَّا يَسْجُدُوا لِلَّهِ الَّذِي يُخْرِجُ الْخَبْعَ فِي السَّمَاوَاتِ وَالْأَرْضِ وَيَعْلَمُ مَا تُخْفُونَ وَمَا تُعْلِنُونَ. Surah Naml, 27 Surah of the Quran. I have recited for you ayats number 24 and 25. Says Allah subhanahu wa ta'ala that a bird comes, the Hudhud bird comes to Sulaiman alayhi salam, and he tells Nabi Sulaiman alayhi salatu wasalam that I have found her, a queen, a ruler. I have found her and her people worshipping the sun. O Sulaiman, I found a country and a place, and there I found a queen, and this queen we found that she and her people are worshipping the sun. They are sun worshippers, Sulaiman. They are sun worshippers. Instead of worshipping one Allah, they are bowing down and prostrating to the sun. And you know, O Sulaiman, you know who has made them, alayhi salam? I'm breaking up the ayat so we can properly understand the gist of it. And O Sulaiman, you know what else I saw there? Sulaiman alayhi salam, what else I saw? Not only is she a great ruler, magnificent throne she has, not only is she bowing down and prostrating to the sun, but her people are also sun worshippers. And also, you know, Nabi Sulaiman alayhi salam, what is the story behind it? The story is Shaitan has made their works good look to them. Shaitan has come to them and told them that it is wonderful what you are doing, that you are worshipping the sun. This is beautiful. This is wonderful. This is the right thing for you to do. You know who has made them into worshipping the sun? Shaitan. Here's the words of the Qur'an Pak. In here you can see Allah subhanahu wa ta'ala says, وَزَيَّنَا لَهُمُ الشَّيْطَانُ أَعْمَالَهُمْ. Allah takes the name of Shaitan. Subhanallah. Shaitan has made their actions look good to them. Not finished. The bird tells Nabi Sulaiman alayhi salam even further, and he says, and Shaitan has thus turned them away from the path, from the sabil, from the sirat, from the straight path. Shaitan has made them turn aside and turn away from the straight path so that they are not truly guided. And then there's a third thing that Hudhud tells Nabi Sulaiman alayhi salam. And he says, and O Sulaiman alayhi salam, I have also discovered that Shaitan has made it so that they worship not Allah, who brings to light that which is hidden in the heavens and the earth, and knows what you conceal and what you proclaim. And Shaitan it is that has taken them away from the worship of one Allah and put them into the worship of the sun. Subhanallah. Here it is, Quranic ayat, there is simply no other translation. You cannot read it any other way except the way that I've given it to you now. Words may change here and there, somebody else may use other words, I may be using other words. But in effect, the meaning remains the same. It is Shaitan, says Allah, that has taken them away from the worship of one Allah and put them into the worship of the sun, into shirk. Shaitan has caused them to do so. Now let's take up the story. Once you've understood that, our subject is obviously Shaitan's plan for man. So I am emphasizing that particular point. Now we continue with our story. In these revealed words of Allah Ta'ala, we discover the potency, meaning the strength of Shaitan, to divert people from the straight path through his diabolic and devilish schemes and to lead them into kufr and shirk. That is what I want you to understand. The Quran says clearly that Shaitan does have the power through his persuasion and deception to mislead people from truth, from tawheed, from iman into kufr and into shirk. Shaitan uses guile and his tremendous powers of disguise, deception and persuasion to mislead and to deceive people. In the above case, Shaitan had persuaded these people that it is the sun that lights. How did he deceive them? Here it is. Now we're going back to hadith and we're going back to our great mufassirin, muhaddisin, what they have written. Now I go back, I take this out of the Quran, I open up the tafsir kitabs that I have in my possession, open them all up to the to that page and start reading up one by one. This is where it comes in, where we say one ayat of the Quran, we have to read up hundreds, sometimes thousands of pages. Yes, tremendous work. Allah subhanahu wa ta'ala puts it in action. Now we have to portray it. How did this? What did Shaitan tell them? You already have a good enough picture from the previous stories that I've told you of how Shaitan operates, how his schemes work. In brief, in the above case, Shaitan had persuaded these people that it is the sun that lights up the heavens and that brightens up the earth, that without the sun there would only be darkness, and that the sun is therefore a powerful god which must be worshipped and which must be appeased. Two aspects.